0: The National Weather Service received reports of extensive tree damage in Mullen following a storm. Local authorities also reported a couple of small sheds being knocked from their foundations and flipped over. Strong winds and large hail caused damage in other parts of the Sand Hills as well. About 13 miles north of Burwell, hail ranging from quarter-sized to golf ball-sized hail was reported for at least 15 to 30 minutes. A criminal investigation is underway in central Nebraska as authorities look to find out who damaged half of the Flock cameras owned by a sheriff's department. Three of the six Flock cameras owned and used by the Hall County Sheriff's Office were recently damaged, they tell News Channel Nebraska. An investigator tells NCN the department is working with Flock to get an estimate and have them fixed. At the end of the day, this bill will be attributed back to the county, which falls on the taxpayers because of someone's vandalism. As part of our discussion with them, HCSO says they have had their Flock cameras installed in 2024. Since then, they contribute six arrests solely to the use of Flock, plus tracking down five stolen vehicles. The Hall County Sheriff's Office also sharing they have a transparency portal on their website and explained how they use the cameras with NCN. As part of their efforts to combat crime, there are times when law enforcement needs to utilize different tools, and Flock is one of those more recently created. The cameras only take a picture of a license plate from a vehicle going through the field of vision. Then it puts the license plate number into a database. Hall County says they can keep a search localized or look through a more national database to see if a specific vehicle has gotten out of their jurisdiction. The investigator with Hall County repeatedly assuring residents these cameras are only used for gathering evidence of a suspected crime. They do not look for specific people, races, gender, or have any facial recognition. A man convicted after multiple shooting events in Grand Island last year filed a motion to continue his sentencing in order to go to treatment. His motion was denied by the Hall County District Court, and his sentence will be decades behind bars. 20-year-old Kyson Witte pleaded no contest to four charges in a string of incidents from September of last year, Witte receiving more than 35 years and up to 64 for his convictions. Each sentence for shooting a gun in Grand Island carries 16 to 30 years incarceration, and they must be served back-to-back according to a sentencing order. Witte also got 11 to 12 months for criminal mischief and 35 to 36 months for assault of an officer. Witte pleaded no contest to shooting a gun in a Grand Island neighborhood with at least one bullet going through a wall above a family's bed. He was also seen hanging out the passenger side of a vehicle, chasing a woman with the gun showing and shot her car. Witte will get credit for 323 days already served, which equates to basically his criminal mischief sentence. The top executive of a struggling rural Nebraska hospital has abruptly resigned. He stepped down amid allegations of more than $38,000 in improper credit card charges, according to a report released this morning by Nebraska State Auditor Mike Foley. The audit concerns Warren Memorial Hospital, also known as the Friend Community Healthcare System. The hospital is owned by the City of Friend. The former administrator has not been named. The state auditor's report identifies him as hospital CEO Jerry Chaffin. Foley's audit lists questionable expenses including airline ticket upgrades, hotel charges, streaming subscriptions, retail purchases, and dining expenses reimbursed with hospital funds. The letter also alleges Chaffin tried to mislead auditors by saying he opened a second hospital credit card in his own name because the first card had been canceled for non-payment. Foley says the letter and supporting evidence are being provided to law enforcement agencies.
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4: A city council vote has sealed the fate of a central Nebraska police department. St. Paul voted by a 3-1 margin to approve the merger of their police department with the Howard County Sheriff's Office. The transition will officially take place on October 1st or at a later date if attorneys from both sides are unable to approve the contract by then. The two officers currently with the St. Paul Police Department will gain employment with Howard County as deputies. The initial agreement between St. Paul and Howard County will be for 5 years, unless ended for a breach of contract. During the final year of the term, the two sides will be able to discuss a renewal and must be approved by both sides. Hastings City employees will soon be back in City Hall after a years-long renovation project. Mold problems forcing workers out of the building back in 2023. What to do next was a source of controversy at the time. Demolish City Hall and build a new structure, renovate the building, or move away permanently. The City Council eventually opted for the renovation, kicking off a $7 million project in late 2024. A city spokesperson says it's now complete. The Development Services Department will move in tomorrow, followed by the Administration and Finance Departments later this week. The largest geographic county in Nebraska could soon have more voices at the table. A petition drive in Cherry County is seeking to increase the number of county commissioners from 3 to 5 and put the question before voters come this November. NCN's Casey Wannenberg has the details.
5: This is Cherry County, the largest county in Nebraska, covering nearly 6,000 square miles.
6: It's large. I mean, it's bigger than two states combined.
5: Right now, three county commissioners oversee the area in north central Nebraska. Orrin Schaefer is helping lead a petition drive to increase that number to 5. He's confident the petition will collect enough signatures to put the proposal before voters in November.
6: We've had a lot of concerned citizens over the years I've been told as many as 10 to 15 years thinking that it would be good to have more than 3 county commissioners because you look at the geographic area that Cherry County covers.
5: The 3 commissioners have also faced a growing list of major issues in recent years, including lawsuits involving hog confinements and a wind farm, as well as questions surrounding data center regulations, the county budget, and property assessment complaints.
6: If you look at the other bigger counties in the state of Nebraska, most of them have 5 or 7.
5: But the 2 additional commissioners would come at an additional cost. Schaefer estimates each additional commissioner would cost the county around $50,000.
6: If those county commissioners are able to help make educated decisions, better decisions, and offset the workload, then it could save a lot of tax dollars in the future.
7: If the petition gets enough signatures, Cherry County voters will decide this November whether the county should have 3 commissioners or 5. In Valentine, Casey Wannenberg, News Channel Nebraska.
4: Business and community leaders from across Nebraska gathering in Kearney to talk about the state's economic future. The Nebraska Chamber's Go Big Future initiative is bringing leaders from different industries together to talk about the biggest challenges facing the state and what Nebraska needs to do to keep growing. Chamber President and CEO Joseph Young says some of the most immediate concerns include housing, childcare, and workforce availability.
8: Long term, also, which is really what the Go Big is about, what challenges do we have to tackle over the next 10 years? That we start today, we tackle them over the next 10 and 15 years.
4: Young says the discussions are also focusing on areas such as artificial intelligence, education, and research. The Chamber is also beginning its annual statewide road show with stops this week in Holdridge, Kearney, Central City, and Aurora.
9: tour rich in patriotic pride, history, and hometown charm. 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
10: I wore the uniform to protect the way of life. We're proud to

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2: Best on NCN, our satellite radar showing storms moving from one side of the state to the other. That's exiting southeast Nebraska. It did have some severe weather associated with that system. This new one coming into the panhandle, really just some light rain, and seems to be lifting up a bit here this afternoon and early evening. Potential for some more storms overnight, though. We'll keep our eye on that as the lows dip into the 60s, unless you're in the panhandle where it stays into the 50s. 58 for Scotts Bluff, 57 for Chadron, as warm as 69 in Beatrice overnight. Now, the conditions could see some more rain in many parts of the state, although we don't expect it to be too heavy. Keep an eye, though, if you're one of those areas that has had some flooding, it's already saturated soil. Any rain could lead to additional flooding. Main concern, ping pong ball size hail, could be some 65 plus mile an hour wind gust. Southwest Nebraska and extreme southeast Nebraska near the Kansas border, the most likely areas to experience that. Into tomorrow we go, where it's 90 in Chadron, 83 in North Platte, 80 in Grand Island, just 78 degrees predicted in O'Neill and Columbus. As far as the conditions, chance for some more storms. It's been an unsettled week, and that continues.
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5: The former Best of Show exhibitor Sabrina Roddy of Tecumseh elevates open class entries as the fun part of the fair experience as she takes over as Johnson County's Flower Show Superintendent.
6: People love to come in and just kind of mill around and look at everything and see their friend or their neighbor bringing stuff in. And, you know, you can only ride so many rides and eat so many hamburgers when you need to come in and look at stuff.
5: Joanne Kettlehake, Open Class Foods Superintendent, was introduced to the Flower Show by her mother-in-law 27 years ago.
7: I just love the fair. It's fun. It's a place where you get to see a lot of people that you don't see every day.
5: The women say the number of entries are down compared to 3 decades past, but Roddy said she is pleased with the entries in the new youth divisions.
6: Everything looks good. We got a nice variety and got a lot of good florists in the area or good growers in the area.
7: You see the people that have a long history of bringing things and you see it handed over. If one big exhibitor, you know, quits bringing things, there's always somebody that steps up and fills their shoes.
5: Show Judge Linda Shanks, a former 4-H'er from Syracuse, said she was surprised to see so many flower exhibits despite growing conditions.
8: Hot and humid, we've had the bad winds. I mean, it's just, you name it, I feel like we've had it.
5: She selected a hydrangea exhibit by Lauren Bailey of Tecumseh as best of show.
8: For 3 hydrangea stems to have as many blooms as it had, I felt, especially given everything that's been happening in Southeast Nebraska weather-wise, I was very impressed with it.
5: She said presentation knowledge can make the difference in ribbon placing.
6: Well, sometimes it's splitting hairs, but a lot of times today with the judge, if the leaves were in the water, like with some of these things here, that knocks it down to a red.
5: The Cook Lions Club sponsors $25 prizes for quilts, flowers, and other agricultural products. From Tecumseh, I'm Dan Swanson, News Channel Nebraska.
4: 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The Beatrice City Council has approved a revolving loan line of credit and a $250,000 economic development loan to bring Newport Bakers LLC, previously of Carlsbad, California, to Beatrice. The company will use the former Beatrice Bakery building at 5th and Market and a building located nearby along Bell Street. City Administrator Tobias Templemeyer says the firm contacted Beatrice about relocating.

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7: AccuWeather forecast. Here is the SPC outlook predicting severe weather tonight from the National Weather Service. It shows Category 2, that slight chance for severe weather happening in the southern Nebraska Panhandle, southwest Nebraska, and over here in extreme southeast Nebraska near the Kansas and Missouri borders. These areas are bordered then by marginal chance for severe weather, but the thought process, 20 to 40% chance of storms in the green areas, more of a 60 to 80% chance in the yellow areas. Main concerns being ping pong ball size hail and heavy wind, 65 miles per hour or more. Now, if you are in this area that currently has a flood warning, the Greeley Valley County type of territory southeast of Ord, certainly if you get any more rain in that area, it could make the situation worse, although this warning is expiring in the early evening hours. Tonight's lows, 60s is what we expect, 65 in Columbus, 62 in Imperial, a little bit cooler out west in Chadron and Scott's Bluff. Conditions here, you see it, chance for rain across much of the state, but again, the most severe weather may be in southern Nebraska or the southern Nebraska Panhandle if it develops at all. Tomorrow's highs, 80s in most spots, a little bit cooler in Norfolk and Columbus, a little bit warmer by Chadron, 83 in North Platte, 80 in Broken Bow, 82 degrees expected in Nebraska City. Sun shining for most of the day tomorrow, but don't rule out some storm clouds coming in. It's just something we've seen a lot this week, and it's possible again tomorrow. Look at your extended forecast now in northeast Nebraska. Warms back up Thursday into Friday before cooling slightly for the weekend and start of next week. Plenty of chances for rain again here in the next 5 days. Not as much in southeast Nebraska. The sun shining brightly for the next few days, and those temperatures ranging anywhere from highs at 81 to 90 degrees. Central Nebraska, much of the same, a chance for rain a couple of days from now on Thursday. Not seeing any temperatures getting into the 90s. Those low temps staying nice and below 65 degrees for the most part. Northwest Nebraska, it's been hot there. It stays hot, 92, 95, and a couple other 95s on the radar for the next week. Enjoy that precipitation tomorrow. Might not see clouds again for another few days in northwest Nebraska. And in the southwest part of the state, 92 expected for Thursday. Hot and sunny on Friday before a slight cool down into the low 90s Saturday and beyond.

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1: Alaska Bookstore is giving new life to thousands of books while helping get them into the hands of students and teachers across the state. NCN's Brandon Shanahan takes us to the nonfiction section.
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3: My husband, Stu Williams, and I began the store in October of 2001. We now have all volunteers to help keep the store going, where we're now able to give away over 40,000 books per year to public school teachers across the state.
2: Books donated to the store eventually find new homes from the Missouri River all the way through the Nebraska Panhandle. How do they do that, you ask? Hundreds of books come through the door each day as people donate their used books to the store.
3: These are all since you were here. Kristen Hanna. Everybody wants Kristen Hanna. It's right here. Brand new copy somebody brought us. Here we go. This is all since you were here. Look at this. This is all religious fiction.
2: Customers can browse the selection and purchase books at a discount compared to buying new. The store also offers a $50 bag sale, allowing customers to take home as many books as they can fit in a bag. But for some visitors, the appeal goes beyond the bargains.
4: We've been here quite a few times now. It's a nice atmosphere, so it's nice to come in and stop. Even if you don't plan to like take a bunch of books home, it's still nice to just stop in and say hi.
2: While Susan's name is on the storefront, volunteers play a major role in keeping the operation running. They collect donations, sort books, and keep the shelves stocked.
3: It's me figuring it out, but it is a community effort, and every time I walk in here, it's just like, oh my goodness, look at this portal I just entered. It's beautiful.
2: The store has weathered economic recessions, the COVID-19 pandemic, and the rise of online shopping. Through it all, Susan's has continued to provide an affordable place for people to find books while giving back to schools and communities.
3: All of those people from all those towns just this morning are now part of something special. This matters because they know that teachers are going to get these and kids are going to get these.
2: In addition to used books, the store has expanded its offerings to include puzzles, toys, and other items. In Aurora, for News Channel Nebraska, I'm Brandon Shanahan.
1: In central Nebraska are proving they care even more than the first gathering by about 15%. Nearly 200 ladies coming together for the second meeting as part of the Women Who Care collection. It's a group based in Hall County where women are fundraising for 3 months and then donating to an organization of choice. This time they brought in a preliminary number of $17,500, more than $2,000 over their total from the first try. The money this time is going to the Stick Creek Kids, an organization with a mission of providing high-quality child care. Stick Creek Kids say they do it in a nurturing and safe environment, starting in 2021. The grant money will be finalized once all the women submit their contributions by August 21st. A Central Nebraska school district is hoping a cheaper bond issue will get support from voters. The Giltner School Board approved sending a $9.25 million bond measure to the general election ballot. This is after an $11.4 million bond only drew 42% support back in 2024. District officials say if approved, the money would replace their aging HVAC systems, as well as upgrade some classrooms, locker rooms, and construct a new kitchen, among other upgrades. The Hastings Public School Board of Education is back to full strength after filling their lone vacancy earlier this week. The board voted yesterday to appoint Nikki File to serve the remaining 2 years of a term vacated by Tamisha Rose Osgood, who resigned after accepting a teaching position within the district. She was one of 9 applicants for the position. File's also on the November ballot for a seat on the school board after finishing as the highest vote-getting non-incumbent candidate in the primary election. She will remain on the November ballot. If she wins, she'll have the option of serving either the remaining 2 years of Rose Osgood's term or the full 4-year term for which she's on the ballot. Those storms were severe and they brought a lot of rain with it, nearly 6 inches in some parts of Nebraska. Michael Shively joins us once again with details on the forecast.
0: Thank you, Dave. A look at the watches and warnings currently in effect after a slew of thunderstorm warnings overnight, even some tornado warnings. Only one remains in effect, and that's expiring early this evening. The aerial flood warning for areas to the southeast of Ord. That was the part of the state hit hardest by yesterday's severe weather. So still checking things out there. And if they get any more rain, watch out. Could be some localized flooding. Tonight's lows into the 60s in most places. getting a little cooler out in the Panhandle.

0: down into the 50s overnight, but everywhere into the 60s. Tonight's conditions, more precipitation possible, perhaps even some strong to severe storms. Those are most likely to happen in southwest Nebraska and extreme southeast Nebraska. Looking at tomorrow, the highs up into the 80s almost everywhere. 79 for Norfolk, 87 in Imperial, 90 degrees in Chadron.
1: Michael, he'll be back in about 10 minutes for another round of forecasting right here on News Channel Nebraska. Half the hour as we get into more of the top stories from around the region. Electric entertainment is taking on a whole new look with kids these days. What once was a Game Boy a child could play with in their hands is now a battery-powered device they can ride. The dangers between the two are obvious. Two men are trying to bring awareness to those e-bikes and e-motos on private property in Louisville. They've created a place for riding and education called the Log Yard Racetrack. It's on property owned by Zach Wiedekind. He and a longtime friend have teamed up to help kids from the region have a safe space for fun.
2: The goal is to be able to give kids the skills they need to be able to ride these bikes with that kind of power. In my opinion, a lot of that's looked over and people don't realize how hard it is to make a split second decision. The reason there's laws on bikes class 1, 2, and 3 to stay under 28 and 20 miles an hour is if you're going down the sidewalk and a car passes, you have time to make a decision to stop and not run right into the side of it or avoid a small child. If you're going 40 plus 50, 60 miles an hour on those e-motos or the ones that do have those capabilities, you don't have time to stop.
1: For the time being, they say they're offering the track use for free. It may become a paid venture at some point. Before Wiedekind and McCauley are able to ride down a path of creating a business, they still need to get the zoning change for the parcel of land. They're also hoping to get a little more support from a few members within the community.
3: Zach and I are like, we're just going to do open houses that's low key. It invites the community like Louisville to come and actually understand, because the problem is people are making up these rumors that we're going to put these giant light poles up with spotlights and we're going to have like these huge e-moto races and this and that. Like, they think there are going to be hundreds of people out here. Like, they think it's going to be Sturgis for e-bikes, which we've never even hinted any such thing.
1: NCN reached out directly to the city of Louisville multiple times to see if they had any comment on the attempted efforts to have this racetrack. They did not reply. Adjustments could be coming to a proposed ordinance for e-bikes and e-scooters at an upcoming city council meeting in northeast Nebraska. The city of Columbus has not prohibited the use of those electric riding machines. They are looking at increased safety measures for kids and others riding them around town. One proposal was not allowing them on streets with a speed limit of more than 25 miles per hour. Another idea is to not have them being ridden on sidewalks in the downtown business improvement district. Some members of the city council and public had concerns with those proposals as part of the ordinance. Columbus city leaders will continue the discussion before a third reading of the ordinance is presented in front of city council at the next meeting, September 8th. In southeast Nebraska this weekend, eyes and ears were trained on the Jefferson County Speedway, where NCN radio station Ole Red closed out the summer with its second annual Country Music Showcase. NCN's Tim Hackett brings us some of the sights and sounds.
4: The stage was set, the sound was checked, and the crowd filed in. For the second straight August, longtime Southeast Nebraska radio station Ole Red 99.5 closed out the summer with a country music showcase, a testament to the efforts of a hardworking team to make it all happen and the impact of music to bring a small community together.
5: I didn't know that we were going to have it this morning, but we pulled it off with a lot of help from the Jefferson County Speedway crew. So give them a round of applause, please.
4: A late Friday night rainstorm muddied up some of Saturday's setup and seating arrangements, but once the day of the show arrived, it was smooth sailing. And once again, it took a united front to make it all happen. Reps from the Fairbury Chamber of Commerce and Thule's Bar provided the drinks, and Sidetrack Bar and Grill and Harbine provided the food. Staff from the radio station manned the gates and the spotlights and supplied the security. Reliable crews returned from last summer to set up the stage and execute the show, a show that was enjoyed by a crowd of more than 5

0: 500 people from across the area.
1: A great crowd, too. She's been one hell of a honky-tonk crowd with us. Thank y'all for being here, and thank y'all for making the world go round. Here's you another country song.
0: And of course, you can't have a concert without the acts themselves. Year two of the Last Call for Summer concert called for two true headliners. 90s country radio staples Little Texas, still boasting a roster of four guys that helped found the band in 1988. And Jake Worthington, a rising star in the country scene and a recent alum of The Voice. Both of which kindly took time to meet some of their small-town Nebraska fans once they were finished gracing the Speedway stage. With two of these shows now in the books, there are lessons to be learned as what began as a complete grassroots project to bring a legit show to small-town Nebraska seeks to attract more people and expand even further.
2: We go to work every year to try to put this on. I hope we continue, and thank you guys for coming because that's what makes this a driving force.
0: But for now, the curtain has closed and the stage has descended, closing out another successful Last Call for Summer concerts. In February, Tim Hackett, News Channel Nebraska.
3: A southeast Nebraska city getting over $1 million to look long and hard at their existing intersections with train tracks. A federal-state partnership of $1.15 million is being awarded to the city of Crete from the U.S. Department of Transportation and the Federal Railroad Administration. The Nebraska DOT says the money will allow for an evaluation of 8 at-grade railroad crossings in the city. They'll look at the infrastructure to decide if those need to be upgraded, improved, or even closed. The tracks running through Crete are owned by BNSF. Crete is one of more than 40 projects selected across the nation from 23 different states. Work is continuing this week on the new River Point District Gateway sign in Norfolk. With the main structure already in place, the city of Norfolk says crews from Love Signs will start installing the illuminated portion of the project. Work is scheduled Wednesday through Friday during the daytime hours. Drivers can expect single-lane closures on Norfolk Avenue between 8th and 9th Streets during the installation. City officials ask people to use caution and stay alert for workers in the area. Nearly 400 acres of development in eastern Nebraska is causing some confusion and a few rumors to circulate on social media. The chair for the Village of Waterloo looking to set the record straight. A temporary road closure was done because of the large, heavy equipment brought in as part of the development they're doing. Around 325 acres for residential and 50 for industrial purposes. A road closure was supposed to end on the 12th of August, and the signs were mistakenly left up longer. The contractor has since removed them. Another correction being issued was in a flyer about a new closure request at the September 14th board meeting. No additional heavy equipment is needed, so the roads will not be shut down for safety reasons, as they were originally. The last remaining employees at Kellogg's Omaha plant are expected to be laid off today. The company said back in June about 450 employees will lose their jobs ahead of the plant's planned closure this month. The plant is in southwest Omaha, operating for more than 60 years. Plans to close the Kellogg's plant in Omaha were announced almost 2 years ago. A phased reduction in production began late last year, part of a move to boost production at plants in Michigan, Pennsylvania, and Canada. A 75-year-old woman who had property in Grand Island thought it was vacant. Come to find out, four different people were living there. The Grand Island Police Department says they responded to the home yesterday at around 9:30 in the morning. Officers found four individuals inside using the electricity and plumbing without paying for the services. 30-year-old Sierra Kurtz allegedly failed to listen to the initial commands given by GIPD before finally leaving. 48-year-old Archie Bird also disobeyed the orders to leave and was arrested. A meth pipe was allegedly found in Bird's possession. 45-year-old Angelic Oily was also contacted and removed peacefully. 49-year-old Chad Fabian, who has yet to be officially booked while he gets medical treatment, was taken into custody as well. All four were charged with burglary, and all but Oily were also charged with obstructing a police officer. The Grand Island Police Department is searching for a vehicle of interest. The driver has eluded authorities to this point, and now they're asking for help in tracking it down. It's a recent matte black Dodge Charger with black rims and a dark aftermarket tint. There are no license plates associated with it, so flock won't be much help. There's also a small spoiler on the trunk. Anyone with information is asked to contact GIPD immediately to help with their

0: 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Next on NCM, we're getting back into the weather mix and checking out those severe chances with Michael Shively.
1: Forecast on NCN, our satellite radar showing storms moving from one side of the state to the other. That's exiting southeast Nebraska. It did have some severe weather associated with that system. This new one coming into the panhandle, really just some light rain, and seems to be lifting up a bit here this afternoon and early evening. Potential for some more storms overnight, though. We'll keep our eye on that as the lows dip into the 60s, unless you're in the panhandle where it stays into the 50s. 58 for Scotts Bluff, 57 for Chadron, as warm as 69 in Beatrice overnight. Now, the conditions could see some more rain in many parts of the state, although we don't expect it to be too heavy. Keep an eye, though, if you're one of those areas that has had some flooding, it's already saturated soil. Any rain could lead to additional flooding. Main concern, ping pong ball size hail, could be some 65 plus mile an hour wind gust. Southwest Nebraska and extreme southeast Nebraska near the Kansas border, the most likely areas to experience that. Into tomorrow we go, where it's 90 in Chadron, 83 in North Platte, 80 in Grand Island, just 78 degrees predicted in O'Neill and Columbus. As far as the conditions, chance for some more storms. It's been an unsettled week, and that continues.
2: Huge tax cuts to the wealthiest Nebraskans, paid for by Pillen's other cuts, like cutting support for Nebraska veterans and cuts to health care for kids, seniors, and Nebraskans with disabilities. The only thing Pillen hasn't cut is our property taxes, which are some of the highest in the country. Contact Governor Pillen's new property tax hotline and tell him to stop tax cuts for the wealthy and start lowering our taxes. This communication paid for by your Nebraska.
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10: 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I'm Susan Littlefield with the American Ag Network. 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It was called the Global Innovation Symposium. 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
11: To the kitchen. 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
14: The first day at the university, we'll learn how to prepare the pork butt, to smoke it, and that helped me a lot because it's one of our processes back in El Salvador.
15: And then we manufactured patties that had cheese and had jalapenos and different blends of beef and pork to get folks to think about what could you do that would change it up from the day-to-day things.
16: We'll be right back.
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7: It's a magic ingredient.
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0: Really, this concept can be used in meatballs, sausages, anything that these companies might be working. How can we make a value-add product that is a neat item on shelves for consumers?
1: Armed with fresh ideas on how to use U.S. beef and pork, the team took a field trip to Colorado's countryside to learn more about why they should use it.
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3: You, of course, can find out more information at USMEF.

0: AI chatbots, more Americans are going online for answers about their health. It's less expensive than a doctor's office and easier. A new study finds more than 1 in 5 social media users say they've made a health decision based on something they saw online. There's also pitfalls of using social media and AI for health decisions.
1: Whenever a new symptom pops up, an answer can be just a scroll away. A new study published in the Journal of the American Medical Association indicates online information may be shaping real-world health decisions. Nearly 88% of U.S. adults surveyed reported using social media. Among those users, almost 85% said they shared general or personal health information. But the most notable finding...
2: I think the biggest surprise that we found, that 1 in 5 people are actually making their health-related decisions based on what they saw on social media.
1: Especially because nearly 78% of social media users said they believed health information on social media was false or misleading. Rohan Kira, a senior author of the study, says one problem is that online content can look convincing without being accurate.
2: It is so much easier as generative AI, like chatbots, have become around. You can make graphics, you can make images about anything, and that might be completely fake information. And then I think the other problem is there are people online whose entire revenue stream is number of clicks they have.
1: AI chatbots can also be useful helping people understand medical terms or prepare questions for their doctor. But Kira warns the answer you get can depend on how you ask the question, and a chatbot may miss warning signs that a medical professional would recognize.
2: It will not go keep helping you navigate to the highest risk conditions first, because it's not a triage tool. It's a personal assistant meant to have a conversation with you.
1: I'm Ivan Rodriguez reporting.
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4: Your News Channel Nebraska AccuWeather forecast. Here is the SPC outlook predicting severe weather tonight from the National Weather Service. It shows Category 2, that slight chance for severe weather happening in the southern Nebraska Panhandle, southwest Nebraska, and over here in extreme southeast Nebraska near the Kansas and Missouri borders. These areas are bordered then by marginal chance for severe weather, but the thought process, 20 to 40% chance of storms in the green areas, more of a 60 to 80% chance in the yellow areas. Main concerns being ping pong ball size hail and heavy wind, 65 miles per hour or more. Now, if you are in this area that currently has a flood warning, the Greeley Valley County type of territory southeast of Ord, certainly if you get any more rain in that area, it could make the situation worse, although this warning is expiring in the early evening hours. Tonight's lows, 60s is what we expect, 65 in Columbus, 62 in Imperial, a little bit cooler out west in Chadron and Scott's Bluff. Conditions here, you see it, chance for rain across much of the state, but again, the most severe weather may be in southern Nebraska or the southern Nebraska Panhandle if it develops at all. Tomorrow's highs, 80s in most spots, a little bit cooler in Norfolk and Columbus, a little bit warmer by Chadron, 83 in North Platte, 80 in Broken Bow, 82 degrees expected in Nebraska City. Sun shining for most of the day tomorrow, but don't rule out some storm clouds coming in. It's just something we've seen a lot this week, and it's possible again tomorrow. Look at your extended forecast now in northeast Nebraska. Warms back up Thursday into Friday before cooling slightly for the weekend and start of next week. Plenty of chances for rain again here in the next 5 days. Not as much in southeast Nebraska. The sun shining brightly for the next few days, and those temperatures ranging anywhere from highs at 81 to 90 degrees. Central Nebraska, much of the

0: same. A chance for rain a couple of days from now on Thursday. Not seeing any temperatures getting into the 90s. Those low temps staying nice and below 65 degrees for the most part. Northwest Nebraska, it's been hot there. It stays hot, 92, 95, and a couple other 95s on the radar for the next week. Enjoy that precipitation tomorrow. Might not see clouds again for another few days in northwest Nebraska. And in the southwest part of the state, 92 expected for Thursday. Hot and sunny on Friday before a slight cool down into the low 90s Saturday and beyond. Your AccuWeather forecast on NCN.
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0: Nebraska is heading back to the Nebraska State Fair in Grand Island. For the second straight year, Colleen Williams and myself will host 5 live shows from the heart of the Fauner Park Fairgrounds. We'll take Nebraskans along for everything the fair has to offer, from the midway and food to the rodeo, livestock shows, 4-H, and more. You can watch the shows from 6 to 7 Central Time on Friday, August 28th, and again every day the following week, except for Tuesday, when we're televising the U.S. Senate debate. I'll be serving as a moderator, and NCN's Casey Wannenberg will be one of 4 panelists asking questions. You can find full details on our website. 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

0: Thanks for joining us on News Channel Nebraska. Coming up this hour on NCN, clouds started to build last night over parts of central Nebraska before sunset. And by the time it was dark outside, a light show could be seen 60 to 70 miles away, perhaps even further. We see how much damage was done in Valley County. A criminal investigation is underway as the Hall County Sheriff's Office is searching for the person or people who vandalized their flock cameras. Authorities from the department also share information with NCN on how flock cameras are used by them. Looking to create a new and safe place for kids to ride their e-motorbikes in eastern Nebraska, a private landowner says a few people around town may be holding him back. A top executive at a southeast Nebraska hospital ending up on the wrong side of an audit and steps down. A bookstore in central Nebraska doing its part to make sure people who want to spend some of their time reading can get copies in their hands, to the tune of tens of thousands of books. The forecast brought strong storms to large portions of Nebraska, and another wave could be rolling through. NCN's Michael Shively joins us for the first time this hour with a look at the weather.
1: Thanks, Dave. Checking out what's going on in Nebraska weather-wise. Still a flood warning in effect. We told you that was going to expire in the early evening. Well, it got extended. So the folks in the North Loop area, that's Greeley and Valley County type of territory, still be aware it's the Myra Creek. You're not sure. Let us know if you're a local from there how to say that creek. But it's over its banks. That's what's prompting that flood warning until 10 o'clock tomorrow morning. Tonight's lows mid to upper 60s in most places. Little bit cooler out west, just getting down to 57 degrees. Possible storms overnight. We might even see some watches and warnings. Ping pong ball size hail, 60 plus mile an hour wind gust. Southwest Nebraska and extreme southeast Nebraska, those are the primary target areas. Tomorrow's highs, upper 70s in northeast Nebraska. The rest of the state, low to mid 80s. Check out Imperial. They'll get up to 90 degrees tomorrow.
0: Michael, thanks. We'll get back with him later for a longer look at the forecast. For the time being, we're touching on the top stories from around Nebraska. Winds at the speed of an F1 tornado detected at the Ord Airport last night, according to the National Weather Service. We're talking 90 miles per hour. Folks in Ord are assessing damage and cleaning up after a severe storm. Damaged trees, buildings, even grain silos. The NWS issued severe thunderstorm and tornado warnings for the Ord area around 8:30 or 9 o'clock last night. 90 miles per hour wind is on the high end of a Category 1 hurricane. The storm also knocking out power for some customers and forced Ord Public Schools to cancel what would have been the first day of class.
2: It's been hectic. They were talking storms and rain, and I was sitting on my porch with my wife, and I said, it's going to miss us. It's going to miss us. It's going to go north. Well, she's right. I'm wrong. We got hit. It was pretty hectic there for a while last night. Of course, lost power. City guys got called out. They've been still going. They've been going since last night.
0: City crews have been working since late last night with help coming from surrounding areas. Ward's mayor says crews first focused on restoring power to critical infrastructure like the hospital and the water tower before moving on to emergency routes in other parts of town. Residents are also helping fellow neighbors clear debris and clean up damage.
2: Well, it kind of gives you that warm and fuzzy feeling that actually there's still hope out there, and people love their neighbors and they're more willing to help when people are in need. Hope it continues. That's what makes a great community.
0: Cleanup is expected to continue over the next several days. City crews will start with parks, cemeteries, and the golf course. Homeowners in the Mullen area are cleaning up after severe weather moved through the Sandhills. The National Weather Service received reports of extensive tree damage in Mullen following a storm. Local authorities also reported a couple of small sheds being knocked from their foundations and flipped over. Strong winds and large hail caused damage in other parts of the Sandhills as well. About 13 miles north of Burwell, hail ranging from quarter-size to golf ball-size hail was reported for at least 15 to 30 minutes. A criminal investigation is underway in central Nebraska as authorities look to find out who damaged half of the flock cameras owned by a sheriff's department. Three of the six flock cameras owned and used by the Hall County

0: County Sheriff's Office were recently damaged, they tell News Channel Nebraska. An investigator tells NCN the department is working with Flock to get an estimate and have them fixed. At the end of the day, this bill will be attributed back to the county, which falls on the taxpayers because of someone's vandalism. As part of our discussion with them, HCSO says they have had their Flock cameras installed in 2024. Since then, they contribute 6 arrests solely to the use of Flock, plus tracking down 5 stolen vehicles. The Hall County Sheriff's Office also sharing they have a transparency portal on their website and explained how they use the cameras with NCN. As part of their efforts to combat crime, there are times when law enforcement needs to utilize different tools, and Flock is one of those more recently created. The cameras only take a picture of a license plate from a vehicle going through the field of vision. Then it puts the license plate number into a database. Hall County says they can keep a search localized or look through a more national database to see if a specific vehicle has gotten out of their jurisdiction. The investigator with Hall County repeatedly assuring residents these cameras are only used for gathering evidence of a suspected crime. They do not look for specific people, races, gender, or have any facial recognition. A man convicted after multiple shooting events in Grand Island last year filed a motion to continue his sentencing in order to go to treatment. His motion was denied by the Hall County District Court, and his sentence will be decades behind bars. 20-year-old Kyson Whitty pleaded no contest to 4 charges in a string of incidents from September of last year, Whitty receiving more than 35 years and up to 64 for his convictions. Each sentence for shooting a gun in Grand Island carries 16 to 30 years incarceration, and they must be served back-to-back according to a sentencing order. Whitty also got 11 to 12 months for criminal mischief and 35 to 36 months for assault of an officer. Whitty pleaded no contest to shooting a gun in a Grand Island neighborhood with at least one bullet going through a wall above a family's bed. He was also seen hanging out the passenger side of a vehicle, chasing a woman with the gun showing, and shot her car. Whitty will get credit for 323 days already served, which equates to basically his criminal mischief sentence. The top executive of a struggling rural Nebraska hospital has abruptly resigned. He stepped down amid allegations of more than $38,000 in improper credit card charges, according to a report released this morning by Nebraska State Auditor Mike Foley. The audit concerns Warren Memorial Hospital, also known as the Friend Community Healthcare System. The hospital is owned by the city of Friend. The former administrator has not been named. The state auditor's report identifies him as hospital CEO Jerry Chaffin. Foley's audit lists questionable expenses including airline ticket upgrades, hotel charges, streaming subscriptions, retail purchases, and dining expenses reimbursed with hospital funds. The letter also alleges Chaffin tried to mislead auditors by saying he opened a second hospital credit card in his own name because the first card had been canceled for non-payment. Foley says the letter and supporting evidence are being provided to law enforcement agencies.
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0: The fate of a Central Nebraska Police Department. St. Paul voted by a 3-to-1 margin to approve the merger of their police department with the Howard County Sheriff's Office. The transition will officially take place

0: on October 1st or at a later date if attorneys from both sides are unable to approve the contract by then. The two officers currently with the St. Paul Police Department will gain employment with Howard County as deputies. The initial agreement between St. Paul and Howard County will be for 5 years, unless ended for a breach of contract. During the final year of the term, the two sides will be able to discuss a renewal and must be approved by both sides. Hastings City employees will soon be back in City Hall after a years-long renovation project. Mold problems forcing workers out of the building back in 2023. What to do next was a source of controversy at the time. Demolish City Hall and build a new structure, renovate the building, or move away permanently. The City Council eventually opted for the renovation, kicking off a $7 million project in late 2024. A city spokesperson says it's now complete. The Development Services Department will move in tomorrow, followed by the Administration and Finance Departments later this week. The largest geographic county in Nebraska could soon have more voices at the table. A petition drive in Cherry County is seeking to increase the number of county commissioners from 3 to 5 and put the question before voters come this November. NCN's Casey Wannenberg has the details.
1: Is Cherry County, the largest county in Nebraska, covering nearly 6,000 square miles.
2: It's large. I mean, it's bigger than two states combined.
1: Right now, three county commissioners oversee the area in north central Nebraska. Orrin Schaefer is helping lead a petition drive to increase that number to 5. He's confident the petition will collect enough signatures to put the proposal before voters in November.
2: We've had a lot of concerned citizens over the years I've been told as many as 10 to 15 years thinking that it would be good to have more than three county commissioners because you look at the geographic area that Cherry County covers.
1: The three commissioners have also faced a growing list of major issues in recent years, including lawsuits involving hog confinements and a wind farm, as well as questions surrounding data center regulations, the county budget, and property assessment complaints.
2: If you look at the other bigger counties in the state of Nebraska, most of them have 5 or 7.
1: But the two additional commissioners would come at an additional cost. Schaefer estimates each additional commissioner would cost the county around $50,000.
2: If those county commissioners are able to help make educated decisions, better decisions, and offset the workload, then it could save a lot of tax dollars in the future.
3: If the petition gets enough signatures, Cherry County voters will decide this November whether the county should have 3 commissioners or 5. In Valentine, Casey Wannenberg, News Channel, Nebraska.
0: Business and community leaders from across Nebraska gathering in Kearney to talk about the state's economic future. The Nebraska Chamber's Go Big Future initiative is bringing leaders from different industries together to talk about the biggest challenges facing the state and what Nebraska needs to do to keep growing. Chamber President and CEO Joseph Young says some of the most immediate concerns include housing, childcare, and workforce availability.
4: Long term, also, which is really what the Go Big is about, what challenges do we have to tackle over the next 10 years? That we start today, we tackle them over the next 10 and 15 years.
0: Young says the discussions are also focusing on areas such as artificial intelligence, education, and research. The chamber is also beginning its annual statewide roadshow with stops this week in Holdridge, Kearney, Central City, and Aurora.
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9: News Channel Nebraska, how the atmosphere looked leading up until about 7 o'clock tonight. It started with some storms moving out of the state from the southeast, but now some creeping in from the west and really quite robust in the early evening hours. We'll keep an eye on those systems throughout the night. They could create some strong to severe weather that had ping pong ball size hail, maybe 60 plus mile an hour winds. The greatest area of threat would be southwest Nebraska and the southern Nebraska Panhandle, then northern Kansas into the extreme southeast part of Nebraska. Tonight's low temperatures quite cool in most areas, getting down to the low 60s, maybe 57 if you're way out west, 67 in Hastings, 69 in Omaha. Tonight's conditions, checking this out, we told you, likely to get some rain in many parts of Nebraska, but really the strong and severe weather should be isolated south of Interstate 80. Tomorrow's highs, 80s for most everybody. McCook, 88, 80 in Hastings, 82 in Lincoln. A little bit cooler in the northeast, 78 degrees in Norfolk and in Hardington. Mostly sunny, but there are some chances for some storms again tomorrow. It's just this unsettled weather pattern that we have. So please tune in tomorrow for more details on it. Sunshine going to come out some of the day, but could be some rain and storms too.
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6: I just love the fair. It's fun. It's a place where you get to see a lot of people that you don't see every day.
4: The women say the number of entries are down compared to 3 decades past, but Roddy said she is pleased with the entries in the new youth divisions.
5: Everything looks good. We got a nice variety and got a lot of good florists in the area, or good growers in the area.
6: You see the people that have a long history of bringing things, and you see it handed over. If one big exhibitor, you know, quits bringing things, there's always somebody that steps up and fills their shoes.
4: Show Judge Linda Shanks, a former 4-H'er from Syracuse, said she was surprised to see so many flower exhibits despite growing conditions.
7: Hot and humid, we've had the bad winds. I mean, it's just, you name it, I feel like we've had it.
4: She selected a hydrangea exhibit by Lauren Bailey of Tecumseh as best of show.
7: For 3 hydrangea stems to have as many blooms as it had, I felt, especially given everything that's been happening in Southeast Nebraska weather-wise, I was very impressed with it.
4: She said presentation knowledge can make the difference in ribbon placing.
5: Well, sometimes it's splitting hairs, but a lot of times today with the judge, if the leaves were in the water, like with some of these things here, that knocks it down to a red.
4: The Cook Lions Club sponsors $25 prizes for quilts, flowers, and other agricultural products. From Tecumseh, I'm Dan Swanson, News Channel Nebraska.
3: 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The Beatrice City Council has approved a revolving loan line of credit and a $250,000 economic development loan to bring Newport Bakers LLC, previously of Carlsbad, California, to Beatrice. The company will use the former Beatrice Bakery building at 5th and Market and a building located nearby along Bell Street. City Administrator Tobias Templemeyer says the firm contacted Beatrice about relocating and has retained 8 employees so far. The company's website says it specializes in co-packing premium desserts such as cheesecakes, pastries, cookies, and bars using private labeling services to custom make products for companies.
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0: Scan QR codes on Spirit of Nebraska posters for a chance to win a $100 ethanol gas card and vote for Best Of. 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
3: Forecast high temperatures from today into the 80s, essentially everywhere, 92 for McCook, the state high, but otherwise you're seeing 83 in Norfolk, 81 in O'Neill, 87 in North Platte, 84 in Lincoln. Here's where we're really checking out the NCN Futurecast and seeing storms move from west to east. Tomorrow mid-morning could be a time that northeast and east central Nebraska sees some severe weather. Thursday looking pretty clear, now going back to tonight and into early tomorrow morning, and your chances for severe weather in southwest Nebraska, then again in southeast Nebraska before tomorrow the precipitation and possible severe weather winds up in the northeast part of the state. As far as temperatures are concerned, here's what we think overnight: 63 for Hardington, 65 in Norfolk, 61 in Imperial, a little bit cooler in the Panhandle. As far as temperatures tomorrow, upper 70s in northeast and north central Nebraska. The rest of the state likely to get into the 80s, maybe even upper 80s the further west you get. Imperial is the place most likely to get a 9 in the digits. Here is northeast Nebraska's extended forecast, and you see some storm clouds right there Wednesday and Thursday. So more chances for rain in northeast Nebraska. The temperature's going to be pretty mild in terms of the highs for this time of year, only into the mid-80s most of the next week. Southeast Nebraska, similar story, a little bit less wind. That sun's going to come out some on Wednesday and Thursday, but really come out to stay come Friday, and plenty of sunshine for the next 5 days following that. Central Nebraska, 80s in the forecast for Thursday, Friday, and beyond. Might see some storms overnight into the morning hours, early Wednesday. Then Thursday, those chances return. Clears up a bit for the rest of the weekend, Friday and Saturday. Chance for some clouds at the minimum, maybe some precipitation on Sunday. In northwest Nebraska, 92 on the horizon for Thursday, and it just gets hotter after that. 95 degrees possible on Friday and again on Sunday, and the sun will be shining those days out in Nebraska's Pine Ridge. But the good news, it's that time of year where the low temperature dips to 60, maybe even lower in those areas with higher elevation, like in northwest Nebraska. The southwest part of the state, 90s in the forecast after Wednesday. It's sunny and low 90s almost for the entire rest of the week. 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
4: Life to thousands of books while helping get them into the hands of students and teachers across the state. 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
5: Students use Bookshore and puzzles, and Aurora has been serving communities across Nebraska for more than 25 years.
6: My husband, Stu Williams, and I began the store in October of 2001. We now have all volunteers to help keep the store going, where we're now able to give away over 40,000 books per year to public school teachers across the state.
5: Books donated to the store eventually find new homes from the Missouri River all the way through the Nebraska Panhandle. How do they do that, you ask? Hundreds of books come through the door each day as people donate their used books to the store.
6: These are all since you were here. Kristen Hanna.

0: Everybody Wants Kristen Hannah. It's right here. Brand new copy somebody brought us. Here we go. This is all since you were here. Look at this. This is all religious fiction.
1: Customers can browse the selection and purchase books at a discount compared to buying new. The store also offers a $50 bag sale, allowing customers to take home as many books as they can fit in a bag. But for some visitors, the appeal goes beyond the bargains.
2: We've been here quite a few times now. It's a nice atmosphere, so it's nice to come in and stop. Even if you don't plan to like take a bunch of books home, it's still nice to just stop in and say hi.
1: While Susan's name is on the storefront, volunteers play a major role in keeping the operation running. They collect donations, sort books, and keep the shelves stocked.
0: It's me figuring it out, but it is a community effort, and every time I walk in here, it's just like, oh my goodness, look at this portal I just entered. It's beautiful.
1: The store has weathered economic recessions, the COVID-19 pandemic, and the rise of online shopping. Through it all, Susan's has continued to provide an affordable place for people to find books while giving back to schools and communities.
0: All of those people from all those towns just this morning are now part of something special. This matters because they know that teachers are going to get these and kids are going to get these.
1: In addition to used books, the store has expanded its offerings to include puzzles, toys, and other items. In Aurora, for News Channel Nebraska, I'm Brandon Shanahan.
3: In central Nebraska are proving they care even more than the first gathering by about 15%. Nearly 200 ladies coming together for the second meeting as part of the Women Who Care collection. It's a group based in Hall County where women are fundraising for 3 months and then donating to an organization of choice. This time they brought in a preliminary number of $17,500, more than $2,000 over their total from the first try. The money this time is going to the Stick Creek Kids, an organization with a mission of providing high-quality child care. Stick Creek Kids say they do it in a nurturing and safe environment, starting in 2021. The grant money will be finalized once all the women submit their contributions by August 21st. A Central Nebraska school district is hoping a cheaper bond issue will get support from voters. The Giltner School Board approved sending a $9.25 million bond measure to the general election ballot. This is after an $11.4 million bond only drew 42% support back in 2024. District officials say if approved, the money would replace their aging HVAC systems, as well as upgrade some classrooms, locker rooms, and construct a new kitchen, among other upgrades. The Hastings Public School Board of Education is back to full strength after filling their lone vacancy earlier this week. The board voted yesterday to appoint Nikki File to serve the remaining 2 years of a term vacated by Tamisha Rose Osgood, who resigned after accepting a teaching position within the district. She was one of 9 applicants for the position. File's also on the November ballot for a seat on the school board after finishing as the highest vote-getting non-incumbent candidate in the primary election. She will remain on the November ballot. If she wins, she'll have the option of serving either the remaining 2 years of Rose Osgood's term or the full 4-year term for which she's on the ballot. Those storms were severe and they brought a lot of rain with it, nearly 6 inches in some parts of Nebraska. Michael Shively joins us once again with details on the forecast.
4: Thanks, Dave. Checking out what's going on in Nebraska weather-wise. Still a flood warning in effect. We told you that was going to expire in the early evening. Well, it got extended. So the folks in the North Loop area, that's Greeley and Valley County type of territory, still be aware it's the Myra Creek. You're not sure. Let us know if you're a local from there how to say that creek. But it's over its banks. That's what's prompting that flood warning until 10 o'clock tomorrow morning. Tonight's lows mid to upper 60s in most places. Little bit cooler out west, just getting down to 57 degrees. Possible storms overnight. We might even see some watches and warnings. Ping pong ball size hail, 60 plus mile an hour wind gust. Southwest Nebraska and extreme southeast Nebraska, those are the primary target areas. Tomorrow's highs, upper 70s in northeast Nebraska. The rest of the state, low to mid 80s. Check out Imperial. They'll get up to 90 degrees tomorrow.
3: Michael, he'll be back in about 10 minutes for another round of forecasting right here on News Channel Nebraska. Trusted and local newscast during the bottom half of the hour as we get into more of the top stories from around the region. Electric entertainment is taking on a whole new look with kids these days. What once was a Game Boy a child could play with in their hands is now a battery-powered device they can ride. The dangers between the two are obvious. Two men are trying to bring awareness to those e-bikes.

0: e-bikes and e-motos on private property in Louisville. They've created a place for riding and education called the Log Yard Racetrack. It's on property owned by Zach Wiedekind. He and a longtime friend have teamed up to help kids from the region have a safe space for fun.
1: The goal is to be able to give kids the skills they need to be able to ride these bikes with that kind of power. In my opinion, a lot of that's looked over and people don't realize how hard it is to make a split-second decision. The reason there's laws on bikes class 1, 2, and 3 to stay under 28 and 20 miles an hour is if you're going down the sidewalk and a car passes, you have time to make a decision to stop and not run right into the side of it or avoid a small child. If you're going 40 plus, 50, 60 miles an hour on those e-motos or the ones that do have those capabilities, you don't have time to stop.
0: For the time being, they say they're offering the track use for free. They may become a paid venture at some point. Before Wiedekind and McCauley are able to ride down a path of creating a business, they still need to get the zoning change for the parcel of land. They're also hoping to get a little more support from a few members within the community.
2: Zach and I are like, we're just going to do open houses that's low key. It invites the community like Louisville to come and actually understand, because the problem is people are making up these rumors that we're going to put these giant light poles up with spotlights and we're going to have like these huge e-moto races and this and that. Like, they think there are going to be hundreds of people out here. Like, they think it's going to be Sturgis for e-bikes, which we've never even hinted any such thing.
0: NCN reached out directly to the city of Louisville multiple times to see if they had any comment on the attempted efforts to have this racetrack. They did not reply. Adjustments could be coming to a proposed ordinance for e-bikes and e-scooters at an upcoming city council meeting in northeast Nebraska. The city of Columbus has not prohibited the use of those electric riding machines. They are looking at increased safety measures for kids and others riding them around town. One proposal was not allowing them on streets with a speed limit of more than 25 miles per hour. Another idea is to not have them being ridden on sidewalks in the downtown business improvement district. Some members of the city council and public had concerns with those proposals as part of the ordinance. Columbus city leaders will continue the discussion before a third reading of the ordinance is presented in front of city council at the next meeting, September 8th. In southeast Nebraska this weekend, eyes and ears were trained on the Jefferson County Speedway, where NCN radio station Ole Red closed out the summer with its second annual Country Music Showcase. NCN's Tim Hackett brings us some of the sights and sounds.
3: The stage was set, the sound was checked, and the crowd filed in. For the second straight August, longtime Southeast Nebraska radio station Ole Red 99.5 closed out the summer with a country music showcase, a testament to the efforts of a hardworking team to make it all happen and the impact of music to bring a small community together.
4: I didn't know that we were going to have it this morning, but we pulled it off with a lot of help from the Jefferson County Speedway crew. So give them a round of applause, please.
3: A late Friday night rainstorm muddied up some of Saturday's setup and seating arrangements, but once the day of the show arrived, it was smooth sailing. And once again, it took a united front to make it all happen. Reps from the Fairbury Chamber of Commerce and Thule's Bar provided the drinks, and Sidetrack Bar and Grill and Harbine provided the food. Staff from the radio station manned the gates and the spotlights and supplied the security. Reliable crews returned from last summer to set up the stage and execute the show, a show that was enjoyed by a crowd of more than 500 people from across the area.
5: A great crowd, too. She's been one hell of a honky-tonk crowd. Thank y'all for being here. Thank y'all for making the world go round. Here's you another country song.
3: And of course, you can't have a concert without the acts themselves. Year two of the last call for summer concert called for two true headliners. 90s country radio staples Little Texas, still boasting a roster of four guys that helped found the band in 1988. And Jake Worthington, a rising star in the country scene and a recent alum of The Voice. Both of which kindly took time to meet some of their small town Nebraska fans once they were finished gracing the Speedway stage. With two of these shows now in the books, there are lessons to be learned as what began as a complete grassroots project to bring a legit show to small town Nebraska seeks to attract more people and expand even further.
4: We go to work every year.

0: Gonna try to put this on. I hope we continue. And thank you guys for coming, because that's what makes this a driving force.
1: But for now, the curtain has closed and the stage has descended, closing out another successful last call for summer concerts. In Fairbury, Tim Hackett, News Channel Nebraska.
2: A southeast Nebraska city getting over $1 million to look long and hard at their existing intersections with train tracks. A federal-state partnership of $1.15 million is being awarded to the city of Crete from the U.S. Department of Transportation and the Federal Railroad Administration. The Nebraska DOT says the money will allow for an evaluation of 8 at-grade railroad crossings in the city. They'll look at the infrastructure to decide if those need to be upgraded, improved, or even closed. The tracks running through Crete are owned by BNSF. Crete is one of more than 40 projects selected across the nation from 23 different states. Work is continuing this week on the new River Point District Gateway sign in Norfolk. With the main structure already in place, the city of Norfolk says crews from Love Signs will start installing the illuminated portion of the project. Work is scheduled Wednesday through Friday during the daytime hours. Drivers can expect single-lane closures on Norfolk Avenue between 8th and 9th Streets during the installation. City officials ask people to use caution and stay alert for workers in the area. Nearly 400 acres of development in eastern Nebraska is causing some confusion and a few rumors to circulate on social media. The chair for the Village of Waterloo looking to set the record straight. A temporary road closure was done because of the large, heavy equipment brought in as part of the development they're doing. Around 325 acres for residential and 50 for industrial purposes. A road closure was supposed to end on the 12th of August, and the signs were mistakenly left up longer. The contractor has since removed them. Another correction being issued was in a flyer about a new closure request at the September 14th board meeting. No additional heavy equipment is needed, so the roads will not be shut down for safety reasons, as they were originally. The last remaining employees at Kellogg's Omaha plant are expected to be laid off today. The company said back in June about 450 employees will lose their jobs ahead of the plant's planned closure this month. The plant is in southwest Omaha, operating for more than 60 years. Plans to close the Kellogg's plant in Omaha were announced almost 2 years ago. A phased reduction in production began late last year, part of a move to boost production at plants in Michigan, Pennsylvania, and Canada. A 75-year-old woman who had property in Grand Island thought it was vacant. Come to find out, 4 different people were living there. The Grand Island Police Department says they responded to the home yesterday at around 9:30 in the morning. Officers found 4 individuals inside using the electricity and plumbing without paying for the services. 30-year-old Sierra Kurtz allegedly failed to listen to the initial commands given by GIPD before finally leaving. 48-year-old Archie Bird also disobeyed the orders to leave and was arrested. A meth pipe was allegedly found in Bird's possession. 45-year-old Angelic Oily was also contacted and removed peacefully. 49-year-old Chad Fabian, who has yet to be officially booked while he gets medical treatment, was taken into custody as well. All 4 were charged with burglary, and all but Oily were also charged with obstructing a police officer. The Grand Island Police Department is searching for a vehicle of interest. The driver has eluded authorities to this point, and now they're asking for help in tracking it down. It's a recent matte black Dodge Charger with black rims and a dark aftermarket tint. There are no license plates associated with it, so Flock won't be much help. There's also a small spoiler on the trunk. Anyone with information is asked to contact GIPD immediately to help with their ongoing investigation. Next on NCM, we're getting back into the weather mix and checking out those severe chances with Michael Shively.
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4: The atmosphere looked leading up until about 7 o'clock tonight. It started with some storms moving out of the state from the southeast, but now some creeping in from the west and really quite robust in the early evening hours. We'll keep an eye on those systems throughout the night. They could create some strong to severe weather that had ping pong ball size hail, maybe 60 plus mile an hour winds. The greatest area of threat would be southwest Nebraska and the southern Nebraska panhandle, then northern Kansas into the extreme southeast part of Nebraska. Tonight's low temperatures quite cool in most areas, getting down to the low 60s, maybe 57 If you're way out west, 67 in Hastings,

0: 69 in Omaha. Tonight's conditions, checking this out, we told you likely to get some rain in many parts of Nebraska, but really the strong and severe weather should be isolated south of Interstate 80. Tomorrow's highs, 80s for most everybody. McCook, 88, 80 in Hastings, 82 in Lincoln. A little bit cooler in the Northeast, 78 degrees in Norfolk and in Hardington. Mostly sunny, but there are some chances for some storms again tomorrow. It's just this unsettled weather pattern that we have. So please tune in tomorrow for more details on it. Sunshine going to come out some of the day, but could be some rain and storms too.
1: So far, Dan Osborne has pocketed nearly $500,000 from his campaign. Who's signing Osborne's checks? The Epstein class, like alleged Epstein trafficker Dana Chasen. Democrats, socialists. It's no wonder Osborne supports their radical ideas, even citizenship and benefits for illegal immigrants.
2: A clear path, streamlined to citizenship. Let's give him a damn Social Security card already.
1: Fake Dan Osborne works for them, not us.
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13: 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More Americans are going online for answers about their health. It's less expensive than a doctor's office.

0: and easier. A new study finds more than 1 in 5 social media users say they've made a health decision based on something they saw online. There's also pitfalls of using social media and AI for health decisions.
1: Whenever a new symptom pops up, an answer can be just a scroll away. A new study published in the Journal of the American Medical Association indicates online information may be shaping real-world health decisions. Nearly 88% of U.S. adults surveyed reported using social media. Among those users, almost 85% said they shared general or personal health information. But the most notable finding...
2: I think the biggest surprise that we found, that 1 in 5 people are actually making their health-related decisions based on what they saw on social media.
1: Especially because nearly 78% of social media users said they believed health information on social media was false or misleading. Rohan Kira, a senior author of the study, says one problem is that online content can look convincing without being accurate.
2: It is so much easier as generative AI, like chatbots, have become around. You can make graphics, you can make images about anything, and that might be completely fake information. And then I think the other problem is there are people online whose entire revenue stream is number of clicks they have.
1: AI chatbots can also be useful helping people understand medical terms or prepare questions for their doctor. But Kira warns the answer you get can depend on how you ask the question, and a chatbot may miss warning signs that a medical professional would recognize.
2: It will not go keep helping you navigate to the highest risk conditions first, because it's not a triage tool. It's a personal assistant meant to have a conversation with you.
1: I'm Ivan Rodriguez reporting.
3: Nebraska AccuWeather forecast, high temperatures from today into the 80s, essentially everywhere, 92 for McCook, the state high, but otherwise you're seeing 83 in Norfolk, 81 in O'Neill, 87 in North Platte, 84 in Lincoln. Here's where we're really checking out the NCN futurecast and seeing storms move from west to east. Tomorrow mid-morning could be a time that northeast and east central Nebraska sees some severe weather. Thursday looking pretty clear, now going back to tonight and into early tomorrow morning, and your chances for severe weather in southwest Nebraska, then again in southeast Nebraska before tomorrow the precipitation and possible severe weather winds up in the northeast part of the state. As far as temperatures are concerned, here's what we think overnight: 63 for Hardington, 65 in Norfolk, 61 in Imperial, a little bit cooler in the Panhandle. As far as temperatures tomorrow, upper 70s in northeast and north central Nebraska. The rest of the state likely to get into the 80s, maybe even upper 80s the further west you get. Imperial is the place most likely to get a 9 in the digits. Here is northeast Nebraska's extended forecast, and you see some storm clouds right there Wednesday and Thursday. So more chances for rain in northeast Nebraska. The temperature's going to be pretty mild in terms of the highs for this time of year, only into the mid-80s most of the next week. Southeast Nebraska, similar story, a little bit less wind. That sun's going to come out some on Wednesday and Thursday, but really come out to stay come Friday, and plenty of sunshine for the next 5 days following that. Central Nebraska, 80s in the forecast for Thursday, Friday, and beyond. Might see some storms overnight into the morning hours, early Wednesday. Then Thursday, those chances return. Clears up a bit for the rest of the weekend, Friday and Saturday. Chance for some clouds at the minimum, maybe some precipitation on Sunday. In northwest Nebraska, 92 on the horizon for Thursday, and it just gets hotter after that. 95 degrees possible on Friday and again on Sunday, and the sun will be shining those days out in Nebraska's Pine Ridge. But the good news, it's that time of year where the low temperature dips to 60, maybe even lower in those areas with higher elevation like in northwest Nebraska. The southwest part of the state, 90s in the forecast after Wednesday. It's sunny and low 90s almost for the entire rest of the week. Your forecast on NCN.
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1: My name is Ann Zimmerman. I'm an occupational therapist, and I've been working at Faith Health for over 20 years. My work as an occupational therapist really works with patients to figure out what their goals are, to be able to maybe do something they weren't able to do due to a diagnosis or an illness or an injury. Being able to listen to them and really hear what they have to say, finding out their story, because everyone has a story. And so it's really a pleasure and a blessing to be able to work with my patients here. Having Faith Health with the amount of specialties really does make a huge difference. The fact that we don't have to travel to Omaha, in fact, that was the case with my husband's shoulder surgery. We didn't have to go to Omaha, that was an option, but we could stay here to do it. When I think of Faith Health, the first thing that comes to mind is the spiritual aspect that's always been a part of it. That was very important to me when I first started 20 years ago, still is very important. Faith is just an integral part of our whole hospital system. Compassion and a place of growth is what Faith Health means to me.
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0: It's heading back to the Nebraska State Fair in Grand Island. For the second straight year, Colleen Williams and myself will host 5 live shows from the heart of the Fauner Park Fairgrounds. We'll take Nebraskans along for everything the fair has to offer, from the midway and food to the rodeo, livestock shows, 4-H, and more. You can watch the shows from 6 to 7 Central Time on Friday, August 28th, and again every day the following week, except for Tuesday, when we're televising the U.S. Senate debate. I'll be serving as a moderator, and NCN's Casey Wannenberg will be one of 4 panelists asking questions. You can find full details on our website. 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

Thanks for joining us on News Channel Nebraska. Coming up this hour on NCN, clouds started to build last night over parts of central Nebraska before sunset. And by the time it was dark outside, a light show could be seen 60 to 70 miles away, perhaps even further. We see how much damage was done in Valley County. A criminal investigation is underway as the Hall County Sheriff's Office is searching for the person or people who vandalized their Flock cameras. Authorities from the department also share information with NCN on how Flock

0: cameras are used by them. Looking to create a new and safe place for kids to ride their e-motorbikes in eastern Nebraska, a private landowner says a few people around town may be holding him back. A top executive at a southeast Nebraska hospital ending up on the wrong side of an audit and steps down. A bookstore in central Nebraska doing its part to make sure people who want to spend some of their time reading can get copies in their hands, to the tune of tens of thousands of books. The forecast brought strong storms to large portions of Nebraska, and another wave could be rolling through. NCN's Michael Shively joins us for the first time this hour with a look at the weather.
1: Thanks, Dave. Checking out what's going on in Nebraska weather-wise. Still a flood warning in effect. We told you that was going to expire in the early evening. Well, it got extended. So the folks in the North Loop area, that's Greeley and Valley County type of territory, still be aware it's the Myra Creek. You're not sure. Let us know if you're a local from there how to say that creek. But it's over its banks. That's what's prompting that flood warning until 10 o'clock tomorrow morning. Tonight's lows mid to upper 60s in most places. Little bit cooler out west, just getting down to 57 degrees. Possible storms overnight. We might even see some watches and warnings. Ping pong ball size hail, 60 plus mile an hour wind gust. Southwest Nebraska and extreme southeast Nebraska, those are the primary target areas. Tomorrow's highs, upper 70s in northeast Nebraska. The rest of the state, low to mid 80s. Check out Imperial, they'll get up to 90 degrees tomorrow.
0: Michael, thanks. We'll get back with him later for a longer look at the forecast. For the time being, we're touching on the top stories from around Nebraska. Winds at the speed of an F1 tornado detected at the Ord Airport last night, according to the National Weather Service. We're talking 90 miles per hour. Folks in Ord are assessing damage and cleaning up after a severe storm. Damaged trees, buildings, even grain silos. The NWS issued severe thunderstorm and tornado warnings for the Ord area around 8:30 or 9 o'clock last night. 90 miles per hour wind is on the high end of a Category 1 hurricane. The storm also knocking out power for some customers and forced Ord Public Schools to cancel what would have been the first day of class.
2: It's been hectic. They were talking storms and rain, and I was sitting on my porch with my wife, and I said, it's going to miss us. It's going to miss us. It's going to go north. Well, she's right. I'm wrong. We got hit. It was pretty hectic there for a while last night. Of course, lost power. City guys got called out. They've been still going. They've been going since last night.
0: City crews have been working since late last night with help coming from surrounding areas. Ward's mayor says crews first focused on restoring power to critical infrastructure like the hospital and the water tower before moving on to emergency routes in other parts of town. Residents are also helping fellow neighbors clear debris and clean up damage.
2: Well, it kind of gives you that warm and fuzzy feeling that actually there's still hope out there, and people love their neighbors and they're more willing to help when people are in need. Hope it continues. That's what makes a great community.
0: Cleanup is expected to continue over the next several days. City crews will start with parks, cemeteries, and the golf course. Homeowners in the Mullen area are cleaning up after severe weather moved through the sand hills. The National Weather Service received reports of extensive tree damage in Mullen following a storm. Local authorities also reported a couple of small sheds being knocked from their foundations and flipped over. Strong winds and large hail caused damage in other parts of the sand hills as well. About 13 miles north of Burwell, hail ranging from quarter-sized to golf ball-sized hail was reported for at least 15 to 30 minutes. A criminal investigation is underway in central Nebraska as authorities look to find out who damaged half of the Flock cameras owned by a sheriff's department. Three of the six Flock cameras owned and used by the Hall County Sheriff's Office were recently damaged, they tell News Channel Nebraska. An investigator tells NCN the department is working with Flock to get an estimate and have them fixed. At the end of the day, this bill will be attributed back to the county, which falls on the taxpayers because of someone's vandalism. As part of our discussion with them, HCSO says they have had their Flock cameras installed in 2024. Since then, they contribute six arrests solely to the use of Flock, plus tracking down five stolen vehicles. The Hall County Sheriff's Office also sharing they have a transparency portal on their website and explained how they use the cameras with NCN. As part of their efforts to combat crime, there are times when law enforcement needs to utilize different tools, and Flock is one of those more recently created. The cameras only take a picture of a license plate from a vehicle going through the field of vision. Then it puts the license plate number into a database. Hall County says they can keep a search localized or look through a more national database to see if a specific vehicle

0: vehicle has gotten out of their jurisdiction. The investigator with Hall County repeatedly assuring residents these cameras are only used for gathering evidence of a suspected crime. They do not look for specific people, races, gender, or have any facial recognition. A man convicted after multiple shooting events in Grand Island last year filed a motion to continue his sentencing in order to go to treatment. His motion was denied by the Hall County District Court, and his sentence will be decades behind bars. 20-year-old Kyson Witte pleaded no contest to four charges in a string of incidents from September of last year. Witte receiving more than 35 years and up to 64 for his convictions. Each sentence for shooting a gun in Grand Island carries 16 to 30 years incarceration, and they must be served back to back according to a sentencing order. Witte also got 11 to 12 months for criminal mischief and 35 to 36 months for assault of an officer. Witte pleaded no contest to shooting a gun in a Grand Island neighborhood with at least one bullet going through a wall above a family's bed. He was also seen hanging out the passenger side of a vehicle, chasing a woman with the gun showing, and shot her car. Witte will get credit for 323 days already served, which equates to basically his criminal mischief sentence. The top executive of a struggling rural Nebraska hospital has abruptly resigned. He stepped down amid allegations of more than $38,000 in improper credit card charges, according to a report released this morning by Nebraska State Auditor Mike Foley. The audit concerns Warren Memorial Hospital, also known as the Friend Community Healthcare System. The hospital is owned by the city of Friend. The former administrator has not been named. The state auditor's report identifies him as hospital CEO Jerry Chaffin. Foley's audit lists questionable expenses including airline ticket upgrades, hotel charges, streaming subscriptions, retail purchases, and dining expenses reimbursed with hospital funds. The letter also alleges Chaffin tried to mislead auditors by saying he opened a second hospital credit card in his own name because the first card had been canceled for non-payment. Foley says the letter and supporting evidence are being provided to law enforcement agencies.
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0: Central Nebraska Police Department. St. Paul voted by a 3-1 margin to approve the merger of their police department with the Howard County Sheriff's Office. The transition will officially take place on October 1st or at a later date if attorneys from both sides are unable to approve the contract by then. The two officers currently with the St. Paul Police Department will gain employment with Howard County as deputies. The initial agreement between St. Paul and Howard County will be for 5 years, unless ended for a breach of contract. During the final year of the term, the two sides will be able to discuss a renewal and must be approved by both sides. Hastings City employees will soon be back in City Hall after a years-long renovation project. Mold problems forcing workers out of the building back in 2023. What to do next was a source of controversy at the time. Demolish City Hall and build a new structure, renovate the building, or move away permanently. The City Council eventually opted for the renovation, kicking off a $7 million project in late 2024. A city spokesperson says it's now complete. The Development Services Department will move in tomorrow, followed by the Administration and Finance Departments later this week.

0: the largest geographic county in Nebraska could soon have more voices at the table. A petition drive in Cherry County is seeking to increase the number of county commissioners from 3 to 5 and put the question before voters come this November. NCN's Casey Wannenberg has the details.
1: Is Cherry County, the largest county in Nebraska, covering nearly 6,000 square miles.
2: It's large. I mean, it's bigger than 2 states combined.
1: Right now, 3 county commissioners oversee the area in north central Nebraska. Orrin Schaefer is helping lead a petition drive to increase that number to 5. He's confident the petition will collect enough signatures to put the proposal before voters in November.
2: We've had a lot of concerned citizens over the years I've been told as many as 10 to 15 years thinking that it would be good to have more than 3 county commissioners because you look at the geographic area that Cherry County covers.
1: The 3 commissioners have also faced a growing list of major issues in recent years, including lawsuits involving hog confinements and a wind farm, as well as questions surrounding data center regulations, the county budget, and property assessment complaints.
2: If you look at the other bigger counties in the state of Nebraska, most of them have 5 or 7.
1: But the 2 additional commissioners would come at an additional cost. Schaefer estimates each additional commissioner would cost the county around $50,000.
2: If those county commissioners are able to help make educated decisions, better decisions, and offset the workload, then it could save a lot of tax dollars in the future.
3: If the petition gets enough signatures, Cherry County voters will decide this November whether the county should have 3 commissioners or 5. In Valentine, Casey Wannenberg, News Channel Nebraska.
0: Business and community leaders from across Nebraska gathering in Kearney to talk about the state's economic future. The Nebraska Chamber's Go Big Future initiative is bringing leaders from different industries together to talk about the biggest challenges facing the state and what Nebraska needs to do to keep growing. Chamber President and CEO Joseph Young says some of the most immediate concerns include housing, childcare, and workforce availability.
4: Long term, also, which is really what the Go Big is about, what challenges do we have to tackle over the next 10 years? That we start today, we tackle them over the next 10 and 15 years.
0: Young says the discussions are also focusing on areas such as artificial intelligence, education, and research. The Chamber is also beginning its annual statewide road show with stops this week in Holdridge, Kearney, Central City, and Aurora.
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1: Here on News Channel Nebraska, how the atmosphere looked leading up until about 7 o'clock tonight. It started with some storms moving out of the state from the southeast, but now some creeping in from the west and really quite robust in the early evening hours. We'll keep an eye on those systems throughout the night. They could create some strong to severe weather that had ping pong ball size hail, maybe 60 plus mile an hour winds. The greatest area of threat would be southwest Nebraska and the southern Nebraska panhandle, then northern Kansas into the extreme southeast part of Nebraska. Tonight's low temperatures quite cool in most areas, getting down to the low 60s, maybe 57 if you're way out west, 67 in Hastings, 69 in Omaha. Tonight's conditions, checking this out, we told you likely to get some rain in many parts of Nebraska, but really the strong and severe weather should be isolated south of Interstate 80. Tomorrow's highs, 80s for most everybody. McCook, 88, 80 in Hastings, 82 in Lincoln. A little bit cooler in the northeast, 78 degrees in Norfolk and in Hardington. Mostly sunny, but there are some chances for some storms again tomorrow. It's just this unsettled weather pattern that we have, so please tune in tomorrow for more details on it. Sunshine going to come out some of the day, but could be some rain and storms too.
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3: Always changing. Sunny skies can give way to thunderstorms, gusty winds, heavy rain, hail, or extreme heat. 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
8: to compete in the best of show at the Johnson County Fair. After more than 3 decades of trying, NCN's Dan Swanson shares how a Tecumseh woman is now heading up the open class flower show.
9: The former best of show exhibitor Sabrina Roddy of Tecumseh elevates open class entries as the fun part of the fair experience as she takes over as Johnson County's flower show superintendent.
10: People love to come in and just kind of mill around and look at everything and see their friend or their neighbor bringing stuff in. And, you know, you can only ride so many rides and eat so many hamburgers when you need to come in and look at stuff.
9: Joanne Kettlehake, open class foods superintendent, was introduced to the flower show by her mother-in-law 27 years ago.
11: I just love the fair. It's fun. It's a place where you get to see a lot of people that you don't see every day.
9: The women say the number of entries are down compared to 3 decades past, but Roddy said she is pleased with the entries in the new youth divisions.
10: Everything looks good. We got a nice variety and got a lot of good florists in the area or good growers in the area.
11: You see the people that have a long history of bringing things and you see it handed over. If one big exhibitor, you know, quits bringing things, there's always somebody that steps up and fills their shoes.
9: Show Judge Linda Shanks, a former 4-H'er from Syracuse, said she was surprised to see so many flower exhibits despite growing conditions.
12: Hot and humid, we've had the bad winds. I mean, it's just, you name it, I feel like we've had it.
9: She selected a hydrangea exhibit by Lauren Bailey of Tecumseh as best of show.
12: For 3 hydrangea stems to have as many blooms as it had, I felt, especially given everything that's been happening in Southeast Nebraska weather-wise, I was very impressed with it.
9: She said presentation knowledge can make the difference in ribbon placing.
10: Well, sometimes it's splitting hairs, but a lot of times today with the judge, if the leaves were in the water, like with some of these things here, that knocks it down to a red.
9: The Cook Lions Club sponsors $25 prizes for quilts, flowers, and other agricultural products. From Tecumseh, I'm Dan Swanson, News Channel Nebraska.
8: 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The Beatrice City Council has approved a revolving loan line of credit and a $250,000 economic development loan to bring Newport Bakers LLC, previously of Carlsbad, California, to Beatrice. The company will use the former Beatrice Bakery building at 5th and Market and a building located nearby along Bell Street. City Administrator Tobias Templemeyer says the firm contacted Beatrice about relocating and has retained 8 employees so far. The company's website says it specializes in co-packing premium desserts such as cheesecakes, pastries, cookies, and bars using private labeling services to custom make products for companies.
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2: Channel Nebraska AccuWeather forecast. High temperatures from today into the 80s, essentially everywhere. 92 for McCook, the state high, but otherwise you're seeing 83 in Norfolk, 81 in O'Neill, 87 in North Platte, 84 in Lincoln. Here's where we're really checking out the NCN futurecast and seeing storms move from west to east. Tomorrow mid-morning could be a time that northeast and east central Nebraska sees some severe weather. Thursday looking pretty clear now going back to tonight and into early tomorrow morning, and your chances for severe weather in southwest Nebraska, then again in southeast Nebraska before tomorrow the precipitation and possible severe weather winds up in the northeast part of the state. As far as temperatures are concerned, here's what we think overnight. 63 for Hardington, 65 in Norfolk, 61 in Imperial, a little bit cooler in the Panhandle. As far as temperatures tomorrow, upper 70s in northeast and north central Nebraska. The rest of the state likely to get into the 80s, maybe even upper 80s the further west you get. Imperial is the place most likely to get a 9 in the digits. Here is northeast Nebraska's extended forecast, and you see some storm clouds right there Wednesday and Thursday. So more chances for rain in northeast Nebraska. The temperature's going to be pretty mild in terms of the highs for this time of year, only into the mid-80s most of the next week. Southeast Nebraska, similar story, a little bit less wind. That sun's going to come out some on Wednesday and Thursday, but really come out to stay come Friday, and plenty of sunshine for the next 5 days following that. Central Nebraska, 80s in the forecast for Thursday, Friday, and beyond. Might see some storms overnight into the morning hours, early Wednesday. Then Thursday, those chances return. Clears up a bit for the rest of the weekend, Friday and Saturday. Chance for some clouds at the minimum, maybe some precipitation on Sunday. In northwest Nebraska, 92 on the horizon for Thursday, and it just gets hotter after that. 95 degrees possible on Friday and again on Sunday, and the sun will be shining those days out in Nebraska's Pine Ridge. But the good news, it's that time of year where the low temperature dips to 60, maybe even lower in those areas with higher elevation like in northwest Nebraska. The southwest part of the state, 90s in the forecast after Wednesday. It's sunny and low 90s almost for the entire rest of the week. Your forecast on NCN.
3: Nebraska Bookstore is giving new life to thousands of books while helping get them into the hands of students and teachers across the state. NCN's Brandon Shanahan takes us to the nonfiction section.
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5: My husband, Stu Williams, and I began the store in October of 2001. We now have all volunteers to help keep the store going, where we're now able to give away over 40,000 books per year to public school teachers across the state.
4: Books donated to the store eventually find new homes from the Missouri River all the way through the Nebraska Panhandle. How do they do that, you ask? Hundreds of books come through the door each day as people donate their used books to the store.
5: These are all since you were here. Kristen Hanna. Everybody wants Kristen Hanna. It's right here. Brand new copy somebody brought us. Here we go. This is all since you were here. Look at this. This is all religious fiction.
4: Customers can browse the selection and purchase books at a discount compared to buying new. The store also offers a $50 bag sale, allowing customers to take home as many books as they can fit in a bag. But for some visitors, the appeal goes beyond the bargains.
6: We've been here quite a few times now. It's a nice atmosphere, so it's nice to come in and stop. Even if you don't plan to like take a bunch of books home, it's still nice to just stop in and say hi.
4: While Susan's name is on the storefront, volunteers play a major role in keeping the operation running. They collect donations, sort books, and keep the shelves stocked.
5: It's me figuring it out, but it is a community effort. And every time I walk in here, it's just like, oh my goodness, look at this portal I just entered. It's beautiful.
4: The store has weathered economic recessions, the COVID-19 pandemic, and the rise of online shopping.

0: But All Susans has continued to provide an affordable place for people to find books while giving back to schools and communities.
1: All of those people from all those towns just this morning are now part of something special. This matters because they know that teachers are going to get these and kids are going to get these.
0: In addition to used books, the store has expanded its offerings to include puzzles, toys, and other items. In Aurora, for News Channel Nebraska, I'm Brandon Shanahan.
2: In central Nebraska are proving they care even more than the first gathering by about 15%. Nearly 200 ladies coming together for the second meeting as part of the Women Who Care collection. It's a group based in Hall County where women are fundraising for 3 months and then donating to an organization of choice. This time they brought in a preliminary number of $17,500, more than $2,000 over their total from the first try. The money this time is going to the Stick Creek Kids, an organization with a mission of providing high-quality child care. Stick Creek Kids say they do it in a nurturing and safe environment, starting in 2021. The grant money will be finalized once all the women submit their contributions by August 21st. A Central Nebraska school district is hoping a cheaper bond issue will get support from voters. The Giltner School Board approved sending a $9.25 million bond measure to the general election ballot. This is after an $11.4 million bond only drew 42% support back in 2024. District officials say if approved, the money would replace their aging HVAC systems, as well as upgrade some classrooms, locker rooms, and construct a new kitchen, among other upgrades. The Hastings Public School Board of Education is back to full strength after filling their lone vacancy earlier this week. The board voted yesterday to appoint Nikki File to serve the remaining 2 years of a term vacated by Tamisha Rose Osgood, who resigned after accepting a teaching position within the district. She was one of 9 applicants for the position. File's also on the November ballot for a seat on the school board after finishing as the highest vote-getting non-incumbent candidate in the primary election. She will remain on the November ballot. If she wins, she'll have the option of serving either the remaining 2 years of Rose Osgood's term or the full 4-year term for which she's on the ballot. Those storms were severe and they brought a lot of rain with it, nearly 6 inches in some parts of Nebraska. Michael Shively joins us once again with details on the forecast.
3: Thanks, Dave. Checking out what's going on in Nebraska weather-wise. Still a flood warning in effect. We told you that was going to expire in the early evening. Well, it got extended. So the folks in the North Loop area, that's Greeley and Valley County type of territory, still be aware it's the Myra Creek. You're not sure. Let us know if you're a local from there how to say that creek. But it's over its banks. That's what's prompting that flood warning until 10 o'clock tomorrow morning. Tonight's lows mid to upper 60s in most places. Little bit cooler out west, just getting down to 57 degrees. Possible storms overnight. We might even see some watches and warnings. Ping pong ball size hail, 60 plus mile an hour wind gust. Southwest Nebraska and extreme southeast Nebraska, those are the primary target areas. Tomorrow's highs, upper 70s in northeast Nebraska. The rest of the state, low to mid 80s. Check out Imperial. They'll get up to 90 degrees tomorrow.
2: Michael, he'll be back in about 10 minutes for another round of forecasting right here on News Channel Nebraska. Trusted and local newscast during the bottom half of the hour as we get into more of the top stories from around the region. Electric entertainment is taking on a whole new look with kids these days. What once was a Game Boy a child could play with in their hands is now a battery-powered device they can ride. The dangers between the two are obvious. Two men are trying to bring awareness to those e-bikes and e-motos on private property in Louisville. They've created a place for riding and education called the Log Yard Racetrack. It's on property owned by Zach Wiedekind. He and a longtime friend have teamed up to help kids from the region have a safe space for fun.
4: The goal is to be able to give kids the skills they need to be able to ride these bikes with that kind of power. In my opinion, a lot of that's looked over and people don't realize how hard it is to make a split second decision. The reason there's laws on bikes class 1, 2, and 3 to stay under 28 and 20 miles an hour is if you're going down the sidewalk and a car passes, you have time to make a decision to stop and not run right into the side of it or avoid a small child. If you're going 40 plus 50, 60 miles an hour on those e-motos or the ones that do have those capabilities, you don't have time to stop.
2: For the time

0: Being they say they're offering the track use for free, they may become a paid venture at some point. Before Wedekind and McCauley are able to ride down a path of creating a business, they still need to get the zoning changed for the parcel of land. They're also hoping to get a little more support from a few members within the community.
1: Zach and I are like, we're just going to do open houses that's low key. It invites the community like Louisville to come and actually understand, because the problem is people are making up these rumors that we're going to put these giant light poles up with spotlights and we're going to have like these huge e-moto races and this and that. Like, they think there are going to be hundreds of people out here. Like, they think it's going to be Sturgis for e-bikes, which we've never even hinted any such thing.
0: NCN reached out directly to the city of Louisville multiple times to see if they had any comment on the attempted efforts to have this racetrack. They did not reply. Adjustments could be coming to a proposed ordinance for e-bikes and e-scooters at an upcoming city council meeting in northeast Nebraska. The city of Columbus has not prohibited the use of those electric riding machines. They are looking at increased safety measures for kids and others riding them around town. One proposal was not allowing them on streets with a speed limit of more than 25 miles per hour. Another idea is to not have them being ridden on sidewalks in the downtown business improvement district. Some members of the city council and public had concerns with those proposals as part of the ordinance. Columbus city leaders will continue the discussion before a third reading of the ordinance is presented in front of city council at the next meeting, September 8th. In southeast Nebraska this weekend, eyes and ears were trained on the Jefferson County Speedway, where NCN radio station Ole Red closed out the summer with its second annual Country Music Showcase. NCN's Tim Hackett brings us some of the sights and sounds.
2: The stage was set, the sound was checked, and the crowd filed in. For the second straight August, longtime Southeast Nebraska radio station Ole Red 99.5 closed out the summer with a country music showcase, a testament to the efforts of a hardworking team to make it all happen and the impact of music to bring a small community together.
3: I didn't know that we were going to have it this morning, but we pulled it off with a lot of help from the Jefferson County Speedway crew. So give them a round of applause, please.
2: A late Friday night rainstorm muddied up some of Saturday's setup and seating arrangements, but once the day of the show arrived, it was smooth sailing. And once again, it took a united front to make it all happen. Reps from the Fairbury Chamber of Commerce and Thule's Bar provided the drinks, and Sidetrack Bar and Grill and Harbine provided the food. Staff from the radio station manned the gates and the spotlights and supplied the security. Reliable crews returned from last summer to set up the stage and execute the show, a show that was enjoyed by a crowd of more than 500 people from across the area.
4: A great crowd, too. She's been one hell of a honky-tonk crowd with us. Thank y'all for being here, and thank y'all for making the world go round. Here's you another country song.
2: And of course, you can't have a concert without the acts themselves. Year two of the last call for summer concert called for two true headliners. 90s country radio staples Little Texas, still boasting a roster of four guys that helped found the band in 1988. And Jake Worthington, a rising star in the country scene and a recent alum of The Voice. Both of which kindly took time to meet some of their small-town Nebraska fans once they were finished gracing the Speedway stage. With two of these shows now in the books, there are lessons to be learned as what began as a complete grassroots project to bring a legit show to small-town Nebraska seeks to attract more people and expand even further.
3: We go to work every year to try to put this on. I hope we continue, and thank you guys for coming, because that's what makes this a driving force.
2: But for now, the curtain has closed and the stage has descended, closing out another successful last call for summer concerts. In Fairbury, Tim Hackett, News Channel Nebraska.
0: A southeast Nebraska city getting over $1 million to look long and hard at their existing intersections with train tracks. A federal-state partnership of $1.15 million is being awarded to the city of Crete from the U.S. Department of Transportation and the Federal Railroad Administration. The Nebraska DOT says the money will allow for an evaluation of 8 at-grade railroad crossings in the city. They'll look at the infrastructure to decide if those need to be upgraded, improved, or even closed. The tracks running through Crete are owned by BNSF. Crete is one of more than 40 projects selected across the nation from 23 different states. Work is continuing this week on the new

0: River Point District Gateway signed in Norfolk. With the main structure already in place, the city of Norfolk says crews from Love Signs will start installing the illuminated portion of the project. Work is scheduled Wednesday through Friday during the daytime hours. Drivers can expect single lane closures on Norfolk Avenue between 8th and 9th Streets during the installation. City officials ask people to use caution and stay alert for workers in the area. Nearly 400 acres of development in eastern Nebraska is causing some confusion and a few rumors to circulate on social media. The chair for the village of Waterloo looking to set the record straight. A temporary road closure was done because of the large, heavy equipment brought in as part of the development they're doing. Around 325 acres for residential and 50 for industrial purposes. A road closure was supposed to end on the 12th of August, and the signs were mistakenly left up longer. The contractor has since removed them. Another correction being issued was in a flyer about a new closure request at the September 14th board meeting. No additional heavy equipment is needed, so the roads will not be shut down for safety reasons as they were originally. The last remaining employees at Kellogg's Omaha plant are expected to be laid off today. The company said back in June about 450 employees will lose their jobs ahead of the plant's planned closure this month. The plant is in southwest Omaha, operating for more than 60 years. Plans to close the Kellogg's plant in Omaha were announced almost 2 years ago. A phased reduction in production began late last year, part of a move to boost production at plants in Michigan, Pennsylvania, and Canada. A 75-year-old woman who had property in Grand Island thought it was vacant. Come to find out, four different people were living there. The Grand Island Police Department says they responded to the home yesterday at around 9:30 in the morning. Officers found four individuals inside using the electricity and plumbing without paying for the services. 30-year-old Sierra Kurtz allegedly failed to listen to the initial commands given by GIPD before finally leaving. 48-year-old Archie Bird also disobeyed the orders to leave and was arrested. A meth pipe was allegedly found in Bird's possession. 45-year-old Angelic Oily was also contacted and removed peacefully. 49-year-old Chad Fabian, who has yet to be officially booked while he gets medical treatment, was taken into custody as well. All four were charged with burglary, and all but Oily were also charged with obstructing a police officer. The Grand Island Police Department is searching for a vehicle of interest. The driver has eluded authorities to this point, and now they're asking for help in tracking it down. It's a recent matte black Dodge Charger with black rims and a dark aftermarket tint. There are no license plates associated with it, so flock won't be much help. There's also a small spoiler on the trunk. Anyone with information is asked to contact GIPD immediately to help with their ongoing investigation. Next on NCM, we're getting back into the weather mix and checking out those severe chances with Michael Shively.
1: Here on News Channel Nebraska, how the atmosphere looked leading up until about 7 o'clock tonight. It started with some storms moving out of the state from the southeast, but now some creeping in from the west and really quite robust in the early evening hours. We'll keep an eye on those systems throughout the night. They could create some strong to severe weather that had ping pong ball size hail, maybe 60 plus mile an hour winds. The greatest area of threat would be southwest Nebraska and the southern Nebraska panhandle, then northern Kansas into the extreme southeast part of Nebraska. Tonight's low temperatures quite cool in most areas, getting down to the low 60s, maybe 57 if you're way out west, 67 in Hastings, 69 in Omaha. Tonight's conditions, checking this out, we told you, likely to get some rain in many parts of Nebraska, but really the strong and severe weather should be isolated south of Interstate 80. Tomorrow's highs, 80s for most everybody. McCook, 88, 80 in Hastings, 82 in Lincoln. A little bit cooler in the northeast, 78 degrees in Norfolk and in Hardington. Mostly sunny, but there are some chances for some storms again tomorrow. It's just this unsettled weather pattern that we have, so please tune in tomorrow for more details on it. Sunshine going to come out some of the day, but could be some rain and storms too.
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11: 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I'm Susan Littlefield with the American Ag Network. 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It was called the Global Innovation Symposium. 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
12: To the kitchen. This is a workshop where playing with your food is the whole point.
15: The first day at the university, we'll learn how to prepare the pork butt, to smoke it, and that helped me a lot because it's one of our processes back in El Salvador.
16: And then we manufactured patties that had cheese and had jalapenos and different blends of beef and pork to get folks to think about what could you do that would change it up from the day-to-day things.
12: Teams from Mexico, Colombia, Central, and South America also competed for bragging rights.
17: The magic ingredient.
12: By whipping up their own recipe for breaded pork loin.
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19: 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Paprika is going to be the one.
2: Parsley.
8: It's Central American flour.
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12: Armed with fresh ideas on how to use U.S. beef and pork, the team took a field trip to Colorado's countryside to learn more about why they should use it.
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11: You, of course, can find out more information at USMEF.

0: chatbots. More Americans are going online for answers about their health. It's less expensive than a doctor's office and easier. A new study finds more than 1 in 5 social media users say they've made a health decision based on something they saw online. There's also pitfalls of using social media and AI for health decisions.
1: Whenever a new symptom pops up, an answer can be just a scroll away. A new study published in the Journal of the American Medical Association indicates online information may be shaping real-world health decisions. Nearly 88% of U.S. adults surveyed reported using social media. Among those users, almost 85% said they shared general or personal health information. But the most notable finding...
2: I think the biggest surprise that we found, that 1 in 5 people are actually making their health-related decisions based on what they saw on social media.
1: Especially because nearly 78% of social media users said they believed health information on social media was false or misleading. Rohan Kira, a senior author of the study, says one problem is that online content can look convincing without being accurate.
2: It is so much easier as generative AI, like chatbots, have become around. You can make graphics, you can make images about anything. And that might be completely fake information. And then I think the other problem is there are people online whose entire revenue stream is number of clicks they have.
1: AI chatbots can also be useful helping people understand medical terms or prepare questions for their doctor. But Kira warns the answer you get can depend on how you ask the question, and a chatbot may miss warning signs that a medical professional would recognize.
2: It will not go keep helping you navigate to the highest risk conditions first, because it's not a triage tool. It's a personal assistant meant to have a conversation with you.
1: I'm Ivan Rodriguez reporting.
3: Extended look at your News Channel Nebraska AccuWeather forecast. High temperatures from today into the 80s, essentially everywhere. 92 for McCook, the state high, but otherwise you're seeing 83 in Norfolk, 81 in O'Neill, 87 in North Platte, 84 in Lincoln. Here's where we're really checking out the NCN futurecast and seeing storms move from west to east. Tomorrow mid-morning could be a time that northeast and east central Nebraska sees some severe weather. Thursday looking pretty clear, now going back to tonight and into early tomorrow morning, and your chances for severe weather in southwest Nebraska, then again in southeast Nebraska before tomorrow the precipitation and possible severe weather winds up in the northeast part of the state. As far as temperatures are concerned, here's what we think overnight. 63 for Hardington, 65 in Norfolk, 61 in Imperial, a little bit cooler in the Panhandle. As far as temperatures tomorrow, upper 70s in northeast and north central Nebraska. The rest of the state likely to get into the 80s, maybe even upper 80s the further west you get. Imperial is the place most likely to get a 9 in the digits. Here is northeast Nebraska's extended forecast, and you see some storm clouds right there Wednesday and Thursday. So more chances for rain in northeast Nebraska. The temperature's going to be pretty mild in terms of the highs for this time of year, only into the mid-80s most of the next week. Southeast Nebraska, similar story, a little bit less wind. That sun's going to come out some on Wednesday and Thursday, but really come out to stay come Friday, and plenty of sunshine for the next 5 days following that. Central Nebraska, 80s in the forecast for Thursday, Friday, and beyond. Might see some storms overnight into the morning hours, early Wednesday. Then Thursday, those chances return. Clears up a bit for the rest of the weekend, Friday and Saturday. Chance for some clouds at the minimum, maybe some precipitation on Sunday. In northwest Nebraska, 92 on the horizon for Thursday, and it just gets hotter after that. 95 degrees possible on Friday and again on Sunday, and the sun will be shining those days out in Nebraska's Pine Ridge. But the good news, it's that time of year where the low temperature dips to 60, maybe even lower in those areas with higher elevation like in northwest Nebraska. The southwest part of the state, 90s in the forecast after Wednesday. It's sunny and low 90s almost for the entire rest of the week. Your forecast on NCN.
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6: News Channel Nebraska is heading back to the Nebraska State Fair in Grand Island. 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I'll be serving as a moderator, and NCN's Casey Wannenberg will be one of four panelists asking questions. You can find full details on our website. 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

Thanks for joining us on News Channel Nebraska. Coming up this hour on NCN, clouds started to build last night over parts of central Nebraska before sunset. And by the time it was dark outside, a light show could be seen 60 to 70 miles away, perhaps even further. We see how much damage was done in Valley County. A criminal investigation is underway as the Hall County Sheriff's Office is searching for the person or people who vandalized their Flock cameras. Authorities from the department also share information with NCN on how Flock cameras are used by them. Looking to create a new and safe place for kids to ride their e-motorbikes in eastern Nebraska, a private landowner says a few people around town may be holding him back. A top executive at a southeast Nebraska hospital ending up on the wrong side of an audit and steps down. A bookstore in central Nebraska doing its part to make sure people who want to spend some of their time reading can get copies in their hands, to the tune of tens of thousands of books. The forecast brought strong

0: storms to large portions of Nebraska, and another wave could be rolling through. NCN's Michael Shively joins us for the first time this hour with a look at the weather.
1: Thanks, Dave. Checking out what's going on in Nebraska weather-wise. Still a flood warning in effect. We told you that was going to expire in the early evening. Well, it got extended. So the folks in the North Loop area, that's Greeley and Valley County type of territory, still be aware it's the Myra Creek. You're not sure. Let us know if you're a local from there how to say that creek. But it's over its banks. That's what's prompting that flood warning until 10 o'clock tomorrow morning. Tonight's lows mid to upper 60s in most places. Little bit cooler out west, just getting down to 57 degrees. Possible storms overnight. We might even see some watches and warnings. Ping pong ball size hail, 60 plus mile an hour wind gust. Southwest Nebraska and extreme southeast Nebraska, those are the primary target areas. Tomorrow's highs, upper 70s in northeast Nebraska. The rest of the state, low to mid 80s. Check out Imperial. They'll get up to 90 degrees tomorrow.
0: Michael, thanks. We'll get back with him later for a longer look at the forecast. For the time being, we're touching on the top stories from around Nebraska. Winds at the speed of an F1 tornado detected at the Ord Airport last night, according to the National Weather Service. We're talking 90 miles per hour. Folks in Ord are assessing damage and cleaning up after a severe storm. Damaged trees, buildings, even grain silos. The NWS issued severe thunderstorm and tornado warnings for the Ord area around 8:30 or 9 o'clock last night. 90 miles per hour wind is on the high end of a Category 1 hurricane. The storm also knocking out power for some customers and forced Ord Public Schools to cancel what would have been the first day of class.
2: It's been hectic. They were talking storms and rain, and I was sitting on my porch with my wife, and I said, it's going to miss us. It's going to miss us. It's going to go north. Well, she's right. I'm wrong. We got hit. It was pretty hectic there for a while last night. Of course, lost power. City guys got called out. They've been still going. They've been going since last night.
0: City crews have been working since late last night with help coming from surrounding areas. Ord's mayor says crews first focused on restoring power to critical infrastructure like the hospital and the water tower before moving on to emergency routes in other parts of town. Residents are also helping fellow neighbors clear debris and clean up damage.
2: Well, it kind of gives you that warm and fuzzy feeling that actually there's still hope out there, and people love their neighbors and they're more willing to help when people are in need. Hope it continues. That's what makes a great community.
0: Cleanup is expected to continue over the next several days. City crews will start with parks, cemeteries, and the golf course. Homeowners in the Mullen area are cleaning up after severe weather moved through the sand hills. The National Weather Service received reports of extensive tree damage in Mullen following a storm. Local authorities also reported a couple of small sheds being knocked from their foundations and flipped over. Strong winds and large hail caused damage in other parts of the sand hills as well. About 13 miles north of Burwell, hail ranging from quarter size to golf ball size hail was reported for at least 15 to 30 minutes. A criminal investigation is underway in central Nebraska as authorities look to find out who damaged half of the Flock cameras owned by a sheriff's department. Three of the six Flock cameras owned and used by the Hall County Sheriff's Office were recently damaged, they tell News Channel Nebraska. An investigator tells NCN the department is working with Flock to get an estimate and have them fixed. At the end of the day, this bill will be attributed back to the county, which falls on the taxpayers because of someone's vandalism. As part of our discussion with them, HCSO says they have had their Flock cameras installed in 2024. Since then, they contribute six arrests solely to the use of Flock, plus tracking down five stolen vehicles. The Hall County Sheriff's Office also sharing they have a transparency portal on their website and explained how they use the cameras with NCN. As part of their efforts to combat crime, there are times when law enforcement needs to utilize different tools, and Flock is one of those more recently created. The cameras only take a picture of a license plate from a vehicle going through the field of vision. Then it puts the license plate number into a database. Hall County says they can keep a search localized or look through a more national database to see if a specific vehicle has gotten out of their jurisdiction. The investigator with Hall County repeatedly assuring residents these cameras are only used for gathering evidence of a suspected crime. They do not look for specific people, races, gender, or have any facial recognition. A man convicted after multiple shooting events in Grand Island last year filed a motion to continue his sentencing in order to go to treatment. His motion was denied by the Hall County District Court, and his sentence will be decades behind bars. 20-year-old Kyson Whitty pleaded no contest to four charges in a string of incidents from September of last year. Whitty receiving more than 35 years and up to 64 for his convictions. Each sentence for shooting a gun in Grand Island carries 16 to 30 years incarceration, and they must be served back-to-back, according to a sentencing order. Whitty also got 11 to 12 months for criminal mischief and 35 to 36 months for assault of an officer. Whitty pleaded no contest to shooting a gun in a Grand Island neighborhood with at least one bullet going through a wall above a family's bed. He was also seen hanging out the passenger side of a vehicle, chasing a woman with the gun showing, and shot her car. Whitty will get credit for 323 days already served, which equates to basically his criminal mischief sentence. The top executive of a struggling rural Nebraska hospital has abruptly resigned. He stepped down amid allegations of more than $38,000 in improper credit card charges, according to a report released this morning by Nebraska State Auditor Mike Foley. The audit concerns Warren Memorial Hospital, also known as the Friend Community Healthcare System. The hospital is owned by the city of Friend. The former administrator has not been named. The state auditor's report identifies him as hospital CEO Jerry Chaffin. Foley's audit lists questionable expenses including airline ticket upgrades, hotel charges, streaming subscriptions, retail purchases, and dining expenses reimbursed with hospital funds. The letter also alleges Chaffin tried to mislead auditors by saying he opened a second hospital credit card in his own name because the first card had been canceled for non-payment. Foley says the letter and supporting evidence are being provided to law enforcement agencies.
3: By Nebraska Department of Health and Human Services.
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0: The fate of a Central Nebraska Police Department. St. Paul voted by a 3-1 margin to approve the merger of their police department with the Howard County Sheriff's Office. The transition will officially take place on October 1st or at a later date if attorneys from both sides are unable to approve the contract by then. The two officers currently with the St. Paul Police Department will gain employment with Howard County as deputies. The initial agreement between St. Paul and Howard County will be for 5 years, unless ended for a breach of contract. During the final year of the term, the two sides will be able to discuss a renewal and must be approved by both sides. Hastings City employees will soon be back in City Hall after a years-long renovation project. Mold problems forcing workers out of the building back in 2023. What to do next was a source of controversy at the time. Demolish City Hall and build a new structure, renovate the building, or move away permanently. The City Council eventually opted for the renovation, kicking off a $7 million project in late 2024. A city spokesperson says it's now complete. The Development Services Department will move in tomorrow, followed by the Administration and Finance Departments later this week. The largest geographic county in Nebraska could soon have more voices at the table. A petition drive in Cherry County is seeking to increase the number of county commissioners from 3 to 5 and put the question before voters come this November. NCN's Casey Wannenberg has the details.
8: is Cherry County, the largest county in Nebraska, covering nearly 6,000 square miles.
11: It's large. I mean, it's bigger than two states combined.
8: Right now, three county commissioners oversee

0: the area in north-central Nebraska. Orrin Schaefer is helping lead a petition drive to increase that number to 5. He's confident the petition will collect enough signatures to put the proposal before voters in November.
1: We've had a lot of concerned citizens over the years for, I've been told as many as 10 to 15 years thinking that it would be good to have more than 3 county commissioners because you look at the geographic area that Cherry County covers.
0: The 3 commissioners have also faced a growing list of major issues in recent years, including lawsuits involving hog confinements and a wind farm, as well as questions surrounding data center regulations, the county budget, and property assessment complaints.
1: If you look at the other bigger counties in the state of Nebraska, most of them have 5 or 7.
0: But the 2 additional commissioners would come at an additional cost. Schaefer estimates each additional commissioner would cost the county around $50,000.
1: If those county commissioners are able to help make educated decisions, better decisions, and offset the workload, then it could save a lot of tax dollars in the future.
2: If the petition gets enough signatures, Cherry County voters will decide this November whether the county should have 3 commissioners or 5. In Valentine, Casey Wenenberg, News Channel, Nebraska.
3: Business and community leaders from across Nebraska gathering in Kearney to talk about the state's economic future. The Nebraska Chamber's Go Big Future initiative is bringing leaders from different industries together to talk about the biggest challenges facing the state and what Nebraska needs to do to keep growing. Chamber President and CEO Joseph Young says some of the most immediate concerns include housing, childcare, and workforce availability.
4: Long term, also, which is really what the Go Big is about, what challenges do we have to tackle over the next 10 years? That we start today, we tackle them over the next 10 and 15 years.
3: Young says the discussions are also focusing on areas such as artificial intelligence, education, and research. The Chamber is also beginning its annual statewide roadshow with stops this week in Holdridge, Kearney, Central City, and Aurora.
5: This message.
6: The Democratic Socialist agenda, I see some good things in there.
7: 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They pay Osborne. 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
8: There definitely needs to be a clear path to citizenship. Let's give him a damn Social Security card already.
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5: The

0: atmosphere looked leading up until about 7 o'clock tonight. It started with some storms moving out of the state from the southeast, but now some creeping in from the west and really quite robust in the early evening hours. We'll keep an eye on those systems throughout the night. They could create some strong to severe weather that had ping pong ball size hail, maybe 60 plus mile an hour winds. The greatest area of threat would be southwest Nebraska and the southern Nebraska panhandle, then northern Kansas into the extreme southeast part of Nebraska. Tonight's low temperatures quite cool in most areas, getting down to the low 60s, maybe 57 if you're way out west, 67 in Hastings, 69 in Omaha. Tonight's conditions, checking this out, we told you likely to get some rain in many parts of Nebraska, but really the strong and severe weather should be isolated south of Interstate 80. Tomorrow's highs, 80s for most everybody. McCook, 88, 80 in Hastings, 82 in Lincoln. A little bit cooler in the northeast, 78 degrees in Norfolk and in Hardington. Mostly sunny, but there are some chances for some storms again tomorrow. It's just this unsettled weather pattern that we have. So please tune in tomorrow for more details on it. Sunshine going to come out some of the day, but could be some rain and storms too.
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0: people love to come in and just kind of mill around and look at everything and see their friend or their neighbor bringing stuff in. And you know, you can only ride so many rides and eat so many hamburgers when you need to come in and look at stuff.
1: Joanne Kettlehake, Open Class Foods Superintendent, was introduced to the flower show by her mother-in-law 27 years ago.
2: I just love the fair. It's fun. It's a place where you get to see a lot of people that you don't see every day.
1: The women say the number of entries are down compared to three decades past, but Roddy said she is pleased with the entries in the new youth divisions.
0: Everything looks good. We got a nice variety and got a lot of good florists in the area, or good growers in the area.
2: You see the people that have a long history of bringing things, and you see it handed over. If one big exhibitor, you know, quits bringing things, there's always somebody that steps up and fills their shoes.
1: Show Judge Linda Shanks, a former 4-H'er from Syracuse, said she was surprised to see so many flower exhibits despite growing conditions.
3: Hot and humid, we've had bad winds. I mean, it's just, you name it, I feel like we've had it.
1: She selected a hydrangea exhibit by Lauren Bailey of Tecumseh as best of show.
3: For three hydrangea stems to have as many blooms as it had, I felt, especially given everything that's been happening in Southeast Nebraska weather-wise, I was very impressed with it.
1: She said presentation knowledge can make the difference in ribbon placing.
0: Well, sometimes it's splitting hairs, but a lot of times today with the judge, if the leaves were in the water, like with some of these things here, that knocks it down to a red.
1: The Cook Lions Club sponsors $25 prizes for quilts, flowers, and other agricultural products. From Tecumseh, I'm Dan Swanson, News Channel Nebraska.
4: A California company specializing in premium desserts is bringing its business to Nebraska with help from a Southeast Nebraska community. The Beatrice City Council has approved a revolving loan line of credit and a $250,000 economic development loan to bring Newport Bakers LLC, previously of Carlsbad, California, to Beatrice. The company will use the former Beatrice Bakery building at 5th and Market and a building located nearby along Bell Street. City Administrator Tobias Templemeyer says the firm contacted Beatrice about relocating and has retained 8 employees so far. The company's website says it specializes in co-packing premium desserts such as cheesecakes, pastries, cookies, and bars using private labeling services to custom make products for companies.
5: Occupational therapist, and I've been working at Faith Health for over 20 years. My work as an occupational therapist really works with patients to figure out what their goals are, to be able to maybe do something they weren't able to do due to a diagnosis or an illness or an injury. Being able to listen to them and really hear what they have to say, finding out their story, because everyone has a story. And so it's really a pleasure and a blessing to be able to work with my patients here. Having Faith Health with the amount of specialties really does make a huge difference. The fact that we don't have to travel to Omaha, in fact, that was the case with my husband's shoulder surgery. We didn't have to go to Omaha, that was an option, but we could stay here to do it. When I think of Faith Health, the first thing that comes to mind is the spiritual aspect that's always been a part of it. That was very important to me when I first started 20 years ago, still is very important. Faith is just an integral part of our whole hospital system. Compassion and a place of growth is what Faith Health means to me.
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0: seeing 83 in Norfolk, 81 in O'Neill, 87 in North Platte, 84 in Lincoln. Here's where we're really checking out the NCN Futurecast and seeing storms move from west to east. Tomorrow mid-morning could be a time that northeast and east central Nebraska sees some severe weather. Thursday looking pretty clear now going back to tonight and into early tomorrow morning, and your chances for severe weather in southwest Nebraska, then again in southeast Nebraska before tomorrow the precipitation and possible severe weather winds up in the northeast part of the state. As far as temperatures are concerned, here's what we think overnight: 63 for Hardington, 65 in Norfolk, 61 in Imperial, a little bit cooler in the Panhandle. As far as temperatures tomorrow, upper 70s in northeast and north central Nebraska. The rest of the state likely to get into the 80s, maybe even upper 80s the further west you get. Imperial is the place most likely to get a 9 in the digits. Here is northeast Nebraska's extended forecast, and you see some storm clouds right there Wednesday and Thursday. So more chances for rain in northeast Nebraska. The temperature's going to be pretty mild in terms of the highs for this time of year, only into the mid-80s most of the next week. Southeast Nebraska, similar story, a little bit less wind. That sun's going to come out some on Wednesday and Thursday, but really come out to stay come Friday, and plenty of sunshine for the next 5 days following that. Central Nebraska, 80s in the forecast for Thursday, Friday, and beyond. Might see some storms overnight into the morning hours, early Wednesday. Then Thursday, those chances return. Clears up a bit for the rest of the weekend, Friday and Saturday. Chance for some clouds at the minimum, maybe some precipitation on Sunday. In northwest Nebraska, 92 on the horizon for Thursday, and it just gets hotter after that. 95 degrees possible on Friday and again on Sunday, and the sun will be shining those days out in Nebraska's Pine Ridge. But the good news, it's that time of year where the low temperature dips to 60, maybe even lower in those areas with higher elevation like in northwest Nebraska. The southwest part of the state, 90s in the forecast after Wednesday. It's sunny and low 90s almost for the entire rest of the week. Your forecast on NCN.
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3: My husband's Stu Williams, and I began the store in October of 2001. We now have all volunteers to help keep the store going, where we're now able to give away over 40,000 books per year to public school teachers across the state.
2: Books donated to the store eventually find new homes from the Missouri River all the way through the Nebraska Panhandle. How do they do that, you ask? Hundreds of books come through the door each day as people donate their used books to the store.
3: These are all since you were here. Kristen Hanna. Everybody wants Kristen Hanna. It's right here. Brand new copy somebody brought us. Here we go. This is all since you were here. Look at this. This is all religious fiction.
2: Customers can browse the selection and purchase books at a discount compared to buying new. The store also offers a $50 bag sale, allowing customers to take home as many books as they can fit in a bag. But for some visitors, the appeal goes beyond the bargains.
4: We've been here quite a few times now. It's a nice atmosphere, so it's nice to come in and stop. Even if you don't plan to like take a bunch of books home, it's still nice to just stop in and say hi.
2: While Susan's name is on the storefront, volunteers play a major role in keeping the operation running. They collect donations, sort books, and keep the shelves stocked.
3: It's me figuring it out, but it is a community effort, and every time I walk in here, it's just like, oh my goodness, look at this portal I just entered. It's beautiful.
2: The store has weathered economic recessions, the COVID-19 pandemic, and the rise of online shopping. Through it all, Susan's has continued to provide an affordable place for people to find books while giving back to schools and communities.
3: All of those people from all those towns just this morning are now part of something special. This matters because they know that teachers are going to get these and kids are going to get these.
2: In addition to used books, the store has expanded its offerings to include puzzles, toys, and other items. In Aurora, for News Channel Nebraska, I'm Brandon Shanahan.
1: in central Nebraska are proving they care.

0: even more than the first gathering by about 15%. Nearly 200 ladies coming together for the second meeting as part of the Women Who Care collection. It's a group based in Hall County where women are fundraising for 3 months and then donating to an organization of choice. This time, they brought in a preliminary number of $17,500, more than $2,000 over their total from the first try. The money this time is going to the Stick Creek Kids, an organization with a mission of providing high-quality childcare. Stick Creek Kids say they do it in a nurturing and safe environment, starting in 2021. The grant money will be finalized once all the women submit their contributions by August 21st. A Central Nebraska school district is hoping a cheaper bond issue will get support from voters. The Giltner School Board approved sending a $9.25 million bond measure to the general election ballot. This is after an $11.4 million bond only drew 42% support back in 2024. District officials say if approved, the money would replace their aging HVAC systems, as well as upgrade some classrooms, locker rooms, and construct a new kitchen, among other upgrades. The Hastings Public School Board of Education is back to full strength after filling their lone vacancy earlier this week. The board voted yesterday to appoint Nikki File to serve the remaining 2 years of a term vacated by Tamisha Rose Osgood, who resigned after accepting a teaching position within the district. She was one of 9 applicants for the position. File's also on the November ballot for a seat on the school board after finishing as the highest vote-getting non-incumbent candidate in the primary election. She will remain on the November ballot. If she wins, she'll have the option of serving either the remaining 2 years of Rose Osgood's term or the full 4-year term for which she's on the ballot. Those storms were severe and they brought a lot of rain with it, nearly 6 inches in some parts of Nebraska. Michael Shively joins us once again with details on the forecast.
1: Thanks, Dave. Checking out what's going on in Nebraska weather-wise. Still a flood warning in effect. We told you that was going to expire in the early evening. Well, it got extended. So the folks in the North Loop area, that's Greeley and Valley County type of territory, still be aware it's the Myra Creek. You're not sure. Let us know if you're a local from there how to say that creek. But it's over its banks. That's what's prompting that flood warning until 10 o'clock tomorrow morning. Tonight's lows mid to upper 60s in most places. Little bit cooler out west, just getting down to 57 degrees. Possible storms overnight. We might even see some watches and warnings. Ping pong ball size hail, 60 plus mile an hour wind gust. Southwest Nebraska and extreme southeast Nebraska, those are the primary target areas. Tomorrow's highs, upper 70s in northeast Nebraska. The rest of the state, low to mid 80s. Check out Imperial. They'll get up to 90 degrees tomorrow.
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0: And local newscast during the bottom half of the hour as we get into more of the top stories from around the region. Electric entertainment is taking on a whole new look with kids these days. What once was a Game Boy a child could play with in their hands is now a battery-powered device they can ride. The dangers between the two are obvious. Two men are trying to bring awareness to those e-bikes and e-motos on private property in Louisville. They've created a place for riding and education called the Log Yard Racetrack. It's on property owned by Zach Wiedekind. He and a longtime friend have teamed up to help kids from the region have a safe space for fun.
3: The goal is to be able to give kids the skills they need to be able to ride these bikes with that kind of power. In my opinion, a lot of that's looked over and people don't realize how hard it is to make a split second decision. The reason there's laws on bikes class 1, 2, and 3 to stay under 28 and 20 miles an hour is if you're going down the sidewalk and a car passes, you have time to make a decision to stop and not run right into the side of it or avoid a small child. If you're going 40 plus 50, 60 miles an hour on those e-motos or the ones that do have those capabilities, you don't have time to stop.
0: For the time being, they say they're offering the track use for free. It may become a paid venture at some point. Before Wiedekind and McCauley are able to ride down a path of creating a business, they still need to get the zoning change for the parcel of land. They're also hoping to get a little more support from a few members within the community.
4: Zach and I are like, we're just going to do
3: open houses that's low key. It invites the community like Louisville to come and actually understand, because the problem is people are

0: making up these rumors that we're going to put these giant light poles up with spotlights, and we're going to have like these huge e-moto races and this and that. Like, they think there are going to be hundreds of people out here. Like, they think it's going to be Sturgis for e-bikes, which we've never even hinted any such thing.
1: NCN reached out directly to the city of Louisville multiple times to see if they had any comment on the attempted efforts to have this racetrack. They did not reply. Adjustments could be coming to a proposed ordinance for e-bikes and e-scooters at an upcoming city council meeting in northeast Nebraska. The city of Columbus has not prohibited the use of those electric riding machines. They are looking at increased safety measures for kids and others riding them around town. One proposal was not allowing them on streets with a speed limit of more than 25 miles per hour. Another idea is to not have them being ridden on sidewalks in the downtown business improvement district. Some members of the city council and public had concerns with those proposals as part of the ordinance. Columbus city leaders will continue the discussion before a third reading of the ordinance is presented in front of city council at the next meeting, September 8th. In southeast Nebraska this weekend, eyes and ears were trained on the Jefferson County Speedway, where NCN radio station Ole Red closed out the summer with its second annual Country Music Showcase. NCN's Tim Hackett brings us some of the sights and sounds.
2: The stage was set, the sound was checked, and the crowd filed in. For the second straight August, longtime Southeast Nebraska radio station Ole Red 99.5 closed out the summer with a country music showcase, a testament to the efforts of a hardworking team to make it all happen and the impact of music to bring a small community together.
3: I didn't know that we were going to have it this morning, but we pulled it off with a lot of help from the Jefferson County Speedway crew. So give them a round of applause, please.
2: A late Friday night rainstorm muddied up some of Saturday's setup and seating arrangements, but once the day of the show arrived, it was smooth sailing. And once again, it took a united front to make it all happen. Reps from the Fairbury Chamber of Commerce and Thule's Bar provided the drinks, and Sidetrack Bar and Grill and Harbine provided the food. Staff from the radio station manned the gates and the spotlights and supplied the security. Reliable crews returned from last summer to set up the stage and execute the show, a show that was enjoyed by a crowd of more than 500 people from across the area.
4: A great crowd, too. She's been one hell of a honky-tonk crowd with us. Thank y'all for being here, and thank y'all for making the world go round. Here's you another country song.
2: And of course, you can't have a concert without the acts themselves. Year two of the Last Call for Summer concert called for two true headliners. 90s country radio staples Little Texas, still boasting a roster of four guys that helped found the band in 1988. And Jake Worthington, a rising star in the country scene and a recent alum of The Voice. Both of which kindly took time to meet some of their small-town Nebraska fans once they were finished gracing the Speedway stage. With two of these shows now in the books, there are lessons to be learned as what began as a complete grassroots project to bring a legit show to small-town Nebraska seeks to attract more people and expand even further.
3: We go to work every year to try to put this on. I hope we continue, and thank you guys for coming, because that's what makes this a driving force.
2: But for now, the curtain has closed and the stage has descended, closing out another successful Last Call for Summer concerts. In Fairbury, Tim Hackett, News Channel Nebraska.
1: A southeast Nebraska city getting over $1 million to look long and hard at their existing intersections with train tracks. A federal-state partnership of $1.15 million is being awarded to the city of Crete from the U.S. Department of Transportation and the Federal Railroad Administration. The Nebraska DOT says the money will allow for an evaluation of 8 at-grade railroad crossings in the city. They'll look at the infrastructure to decide if those need to be upgraded, improved, or even closed. The tracks running through Crete are owned by BNSF. Crete is one of more than 40 projects selected across the nation from 23 different states. Work is continuing this week on the new River Point District Gateway sign in Norfolk. With the main structure already in place, the city of Norfolk says crews from Love Signs will start installing the illuminated portion of the project. Work is scheduled Wednesday through Friday during the daytime hours. Drivers can expect single-lane closures on Norfolk Avenue between 8th and 9th Streets during the installation. City officials ask people to use caution and stay alert for workers in the area. nearly

0: 400 acres of development in eastern Nebraska is causing some confusion and a few rumors to circulate on social media. The chair for the village of Waterloo looking to set the record straight. A temporary road closure was done because of the large, heavy equipment brought in as part of the development they're doing. Around 325 acres for residential and 50 for industrial purposes. A road closure was supposed to end on the 12th of August, and the signs were mistakenly left up longer. The contractor has since removed them. Another correction being issued was in a flyer about a new closure request at the September 14th board meeting. No additional heavy equipment is needed, so the roads will not be shut down for safety reasons as they were originally. The last remaining employees at Kellogg's Omaha plant are expected to be laid off today. The company said back in June about 450 employees will lose their jobs ahead of the plant's planned closure this month. The plant is in southwest Omaha, operating for more than 60 years. Plans to close the Kellogg's plant in Omaha were announced almost 2 years ago. A phased reduction in production began late last year, part of a move to boost production at plants in Michigan, Pennsylvania, and Canada. A 75-year-old woman who had property in Grand Island thought it was vacant. Come to find out, four different people were living there. The Grand Island Police Department says they responded to the home yesterday at around 9:30 in the morning. Officers found four individuals inside using the electricity and plumbing without paying for the services. 30-year-old Sierra Kurtz allegedly failed to listen to the initial commands given by GIPD before finally leaving. 48-year-old Archie Bird also disobeyed the orders to leave and was arrested. A meth pipe was allegedly found in Bird's possession. 45-year-old Angelic Oily was also contacted and removed peacefully. 49-year-old Chad Fabian, who has yet to be officially booked while he gets medical treatment, was taken into custody as well. All four were charged with burglary, and all but Oily were also charged with obstructing a police officer. The Grand Island Police Department is searching for a vehicle of interest. The driver has eluded authorities to this point, and now they're asking for help in tracking it down. It's a recent matte black Dodge Charger with black rims and a dark aftermarket tint. There are no license plates associated with it, so Flock won't be much help. There's also a small spoiler on the trunk. Anyone with information is asked to contact GIPD immediately to help with their ongoing investigation. Next on NCM, we're getting back into the weather mix and checking out those severe chances with Michael Shively.
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2: On News Channel Nebraska, how the atmosphere looked leading up until about 7 o'clock tonight. It started with some storms moving out of the state from the southeast, but now some creeping in from the west and really quite robust in the early evening hours. We'll keep an eye on those systems throughout the night. They could create some strong to severe weather that had ping pong ball size hail, maybe 60 plus mile an hour winds. The greatest area of threat would be southwest Nebraska and the southern Nebraska panhandle, then northern Kansas into the extreme southeast part of Nebraska. Tonight's low temperatures quite cool in most areas, getting down to the low 60s, maybe 57 if you're way out west, 67 in Hastings, 69 in Omaha. Tonight's conditions, checking this out, we told you likely to get some rain in many parts of Nebraska, but really the strong and severe weather should be isolated south of Interstate 80. Tomorrow's highs, 80s for most everybody. McCook, 88, 80 in Hastings, 82 in Lincoln. A little bit cooler in the northeast, 78 degrees in Norfolk and in Hardington. Mostly sunny, but there are some chances for some storms again tomorrow. It's just this unsettled weather pattern that we have. So please tune in tomorrow for more details on it. Sunshine going to come out some of the day, but could be some rain and storms too.
3: Sense more than ever. That's why Pete Ricketts is taking on both parties to ban congressional insider trading. Ricketts introduced the law to stop corrupt politicians from gaming the system and lining their own pockets. Career politicians hate it. Washington insiders want to kill it. But Ricketts will never stop fighting for what's right. Call Pete Ricketts. Thank him for fighting to stop insider trading and keep standing for Nebraska.
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8: The first day at the university, we'll learn how to prepare the pork butt, to smoke it, and that helped me a lot because it's one of our processes back in El Salvador.
9: And then we manufactured patties that had cheese and had jalapenos and different blends of beef and pork to get folks to think about what could you do that would change it up from the day-to-day things.
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5: Fresh ideas on how to use U.S. beef and pork, the team took a field trip to Colorado's countryside to learn more about why they should use it.
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4: You, of course, can find out more information at usmef.org. I'm Susan Littlefield reporting.
16: Are going online for answers about their health. It's less expensive than a doctor's office and easier. A new study finds more than 1 in 5 social media users say they've made a health decision based on something they saw online. There's also pitfalls of using social media and AI for health decisions.
17: Whenever a new symptom pops up, an answer can be just a scroll away. A new study published in the Journal of the American Medical Association indicates online information may be shaping real-world health decisions. Nearly 88% of U.S. adults surveyed reported using social media. Among those users, almost 85% said they shared general or personal health information. But the most notable finding...
18: I think the biggest surprise that we found, that 1 in 5 people are actually making their health-related decisions based on what they saw on social media.
17: Especially because nearly 78% of social media users said they believed health information on social media was false or misleading. Rohan Kira, a senior author of the study, says one problem is that online content can look convincing without being accurate.
18: It is so much easier as generative AI, like chatbots, have become around. You can make graphics, you can make images about anything, and that might be completely fake information. And then I think the other problem is there are people online whose entire revenue stream is number of clicks they have.
17: AI chatbots can also be useful helping people understand medical terms or prepare questions for their doctor. But Kira

0: warns the answer you get can depend on how you ask the question, and a chatbot may miss warning signs that a medical professional would recognize.
1: It will not go keep helping you navigate to the highest risk conditions first, because it's not a triage tool. It's a personal assistant meant to have a conversation with you.
0: I'm Ivan Rodriguez reporting.
2: Nebraska AccuWeather forecast. High temperatures from today into the 80s, essentially everywhere. 92 for McCook, the state high, but otherwise you're seeing 83 in Norfolk, 81 in O'Neill, 87 in North Platte, 84 in Lincoln. Here's where we're really checking out the NCN futurecast and seeing storms move from west to east. Tomorrow mid-morning could be a time that northeast and east central Nebraska sees some severe weather. Thursday looking pretty clear now, going back to tonight and into early tomorrow morning, and your chances for severe weather in southwest Nebraska, then again in southeast Nebraska before tomorrow the precipitation and possible severe weather winds up in the northeast part of the state. As far as temperatures are concerned, here's what we think overnight: 63 for Hardington, 65 in Norfolk, 61 in Imperial, a little bit cooler in the Panhandle. As far as temperatures tomorrow, upper 70s in northeast and north central Nebraska. The rest of the state likely to get into the 80s, maybe even upper 80s the further west you get. Imperial is the place most likely to get a 9 in the digits. Here is northeast Nebraska's extended forecast, and you see some storm clouds right there Wednesday and Thursday. So more chances for rain in northeast Nebraska. The temperature's going to be pretty mild in terms of the highs for this time of year, only into the mid-80s most of the next week. Southeast Nebraska, a similar story, a little bit less wind. That sun's going to come out some on Wednesday and Thursday, but really come out to stay come Friday, and plenty of sunshine for the next 5 days following that. Central Nebraska, 80s in the forecast for Thursday, Friday, and beyond. Might see some storms overnight into the morning hours, early Wednesday. Then Thursday, those chances return. Clears up a bit for the rest of the weekend, Friday and Saturday. Chance for some clouds at the minimum, maybe some precipitation on Sunday. In northwest Nebraska, 92 on the horizon for Thursday, and it just gets hotter after that. 95 degrees possible on Friday and again on Sunday, and the sun will be shining those days out in Nebraska's Pine Ridge. But the good news, it's that time of year where the low temperature dips to 60, maybe even lower in those areas with higher elevation, like in northwest Nebraska. The southwest part of the state, 90s in the forecast after Wednesday. It's sunny and low 90s almost for the entire rest of the week. Your forecast on NCN.
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7: Heading back to the Nebraska State Fair in Grand Island. For the second straight year, Colleen Williams and myself we'll host five live shows from the heart of the Fauner Park Fairgrounds. We'll take Nebraskans along for everything the fair has to offer, from the midway and food to the rodeo, livestock shows, 4-H, and more. 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I'll be serving as a moderator, and NCN's Casey Wannenberg will be one of four panelists asking questions. You can find full details on our website. 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

0: Thanks for joining us on News Channel Nebraska. Coming up this hour on NCN, clouds started to build last night over parts of central Nebraska before sunset. And by the time it was dark outside, a light show could be seen 60 to 70 miles away, perhaps even further. We see how much damage was done in Valley County. A criminal investigation is underway as the Hall County Sheriff's Office is searching for the person or people who vandalized their Flock cameras. Authorities from the department also share information with NCN on how Flock cameras are used by them. Looking to create a new and safe place for kids to ride their e-motorbikes in eastern Nebraska, a private landowner says a few people around town may be holding him back. A top executive at a southeast Nebraska hospital ending up on the wrong side of an audit and steps down. A bookstore in central Nebraska doing its part to make sure people who want to spend some of their time reading can get copies in their hands, to the tune of tens of thousands of books. The forecast brought strong storms to large portions of Nebraska, and another wave could be rolling through. NCN's Michael Shively joins us for the first time this hour with a look at the weather.
1: Thanks, Dave. Checking out what's going on in Nebraska weather-wise. Still a flood warning in effect. We told you that was going to expire in the early evening. Well, it got extended. So the folks in the North Loop area, that's Greeley and Valley County type of territory, still be aware it's the Myra Creek. You're not sure. Let us know if you're a local from there how to say that creek. But it's over its banks. That's what's prompting that flood warning until 10 o'clock tomorrow morning. Tonight's lows mid to upper 60s in most places. Little bit cooler out west, just getting down to 57 degrees. Possible storms overnight. We might even see some watches and warnings. Ping pong ball size hail, 60 plus mile an hour wind gust.

0: Southwest Nebraska and extreme southeast Nebraska, those are the primary target areas. Tomorrow's highs, upper 70s in northeast Nebraska. The rest of the state, low to mid 80s. Check out Imperial. They'll get up to 90 degrees tomorrow.
1: Michael, thanks. We'll get back with him later for a longer look at the forecast. For the time being, we're touching on the top stories from around Nebraska. Winds at the speed of an F1 tornado detected at the Ord Airport last night, according to the National Weather Service. We're talking 90 miles per hour. Folks in Ord are assessing damage and cleaning up after a severe storm. Damaged trees, buildings, even grain silos. The NWS issued severe thunderstorm and tornado warnings for the Ord area around 8:30 or 9 o'clock last night. 90 miles per hour wind is on the high end of a Category 1 hurricane. The storm also knocking out power for some customers and forced Ord Public Schools to cancel what would have been the first day of class.
2: It's been hectic. They were talking storms and rain, and I was sitting on my porch with my wife, and I said, it's going to miss us. It's going to miss us. It's going to go north. Well, she's right. I'm wrong. We got hit. It was pretty hectic there for a while last night. Of course, lost power. City guys got called out. They've been still going. They've been going since last night.
1: City crews have been working since late last night with help coming from surrounding areas. Ord's mayor says crews first focused on restoring power to critical infrastructure like the hospital and the water tower before moving on to emergency routes in other parts of town. Residents are also helping fellow neighbors clear debris and clean up damage.
2: Well, it kind of gives you that warm and fuzzy feeling that actually there's still hope out there, and people love their neighbors and they're more willing to help when people are in need. Hope it continues. That's what makes a great community.
1: Cleanup is expected to continue over the next several days. City crews will start with parks, cemeteries, and the golf course. Homeowners in the Mullen area are cleaning up after severe weather moved through the sand hills. The National Weather Service received reports of extensive tree damage in Mullen following a storm. Local authorities also reported a couple of small sheds being knocked from their foundations and flipped over. Strong winds and large hail caused damage in other parts of the sand hills as well. About 13 miles north of Burwell, hail ranging from quarter-sized to golf ball-sized hail was reported for at least 15 to 30 minutes. A criminal investigation is underway in central Nebraska as authorities look to find out who damaged half of the Flock cameras owned by a sheriff's department. Three of the six Flock cameras owned and used by the Hall County Sheriff's Office were recently damaged, they tell News Channel Nebraska. An investigator tells NCN the department is working with Flock to get an estimate and have them fixed. At the end of the day, this bill will be attributed back to the county, which falls on the taxpayers because of someone's vandalism. As part of our discussion with them, HCSO says they have had their Flock cameras installed in 2024. Since then, they contribute six arrests solely to the use of Flock, plus tracking down five stolen vehicles. The Hall County Sheriff's Office also sharing they have a transparency portal on their website and explained how they use the cameras with NCN. As part of their efforts to combat crime, there are times when law enforcement needs to utilize different tools, and Flock is one of those more recently created. The cameras only take a picture of a license plate from a vehicle going through the field of vision. Then it puts the license plate number into a database. Hall County says they can keep a search localized or look through a more national database to see if a specific vehicle has gotten out of their jurisdiction. The investigator with Hall County repeatedly assuring residents these cameras are only used for gathering evidence of a suspected crime. They do not look for specific people, races, gender, or have any facial recognition. A man convicted after multiple shooting events in Grand Island last year filed a motion to continue his sentencing in order to go to treatment. His motion was denied by the Hall County District Court, and his sentence will be decades behind bars. 20-year-old Kyson Witte pleaded no contest to four charges in a string of incidents from September of last year, Witte receiving more than 35 years and up to 64 for his convictions. Each sentence for shooting a gun in Grand Island carries 16 to 30 years incarceration, and they must be served back-to-back according to a sentencing order. Witte also got 11 to 12 months for criminal mischief and 35 to 36 months for assault of an officer. Witte pleaded no contest to shooting a gun in a Grand Island neighborhood with at least one bullet going through a wall above a family's bed. He was also seen hanging out the passenger side of a vehicle, chasing a woman with the gun showing, and shot her car. Witte will get credit for 323 days already served, which equates to basically his criminal mischief sentence. The top executive of a struggling rural Nebraska hospital has abruptly resigned. He stepped down amid allegations of more than $38,000

0: in improper credit card charges, according to a report released this morning by Nebraska State Auditor Mike Foley. The audit concerns Warren Memorial Hospital, also known as the Friend Community Healthcare System. The hospital is owned by the City of Friend. The former administrator has not been named. The state auditor's report identifies him as hospital CEO Jerry Chaffin. Foley's audit lists questionable expenses including airline ticket upgrades, hotel charges, streaming subscriptions, retail purchases, and dining expenses reimbursed with hospital funds. The letter also alleges Chaffin tried to mislead auditors by saying he opened a second hospital credit card in his own name because the first card had been canceled for non-payment. Foley says the letter and supporting evidence are being provided to law enforcement agencies.
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0: The fate of a Central Nebraska Police Department. St. Paul voted by a 3-1 margin to approve the merger of their police department with the Howard County Sheriff's Office. The transition will officially take place on October 1st or at a later date if attorneys from both sides are unable to approve the contract by then. The two officers currently with the St. Paul Police Department will gain employment with Howard County as deputies. The initial agreement between St. Paul and Howard County will be for 5 years, unless ended for a breach of contract. During the final year of the term, the two sides will be able to discuss a renewal and must be approved by both sides. Hastings City employees will soon be back in City Hall after a years-long renovation project. Mold problems forcing workers out of the building back in 2023. What to do next was a source of controversy at the time. Demolish City Hall and build a new structure, renovate the building, or move away permanently. The City Council eventually opted for the renovation, kicking off a $7 million project in late 2024. A city spokesperson says it's now complete. The Development Services Department will move in tomorrow, followed by the Administration and Finance Departments later this week. The largest geographic county in Nebraska could soon have more voices at the table. A petition drive in Cherry County is seeking to increase the number of county commissioners from 3 to 5 and put the question before voters come this November. NCN's Casey Wannenberg has the details.
8: This is Cherry County, the largest county in Nebraska, covering nearly 6,000 square miles.
9: It's large. I mean, it's bigger than two states combined.
8: Right now, three county commissioners oversee the area in north central Nebraska. Orrin Schaefer is helping lead a petition drive to increase that number to 5. He's confident the petition will collect enough signatures to put the proposal before voters in November.
9: We've had a lot of concerned citizens over the years for, I mean, I've been told as many as 10 to 15 years thinking that it would be good to have more than three county commissioners because you look at the geographic area that Cherry County covers.
8: The three commissioners have also faced a growing list of major issues in recent years, including lawsuits involving hog confinements and a wind farm, as well as questions surrounding data center regulations, the county budget, and property assessment complaints.
9: If you look at the other bigger counties in the state of Nebraska, most of them have five or seven.
8: But the two additional commissioners

0: would come at an additional cost. Schaefer estimates each additional commissioner would cost the county around $50,000.
1: If those county commissioners are able to help make educated decisions, better decisions, and offset the workload, then it could save a lot of tax dollars in the future.
2: If the petition gets enough signatures, Cherry County voters will decide this November whether the county should have three commissioners or five. In Valentine, Casey Wenenberg, News Channel, Nebraska.
3: Business and community leaders from across Nebraska gathering in Kearney to talk about the state's economic future. The Nebraska Chamber's Go Big Future initiative is bringing leaders from different industries together to talk about the biggest challenges facing the state and what Nebraska needs to do to keep growing. Chamber President and CEO Joseph Young says some of the most immediate concerns include housing, childcare, and workforce availability.
4: Long term, also, which is really what the Go Big is about, what challenges do we have to tackle over the next 10 years? That we start today, we tackle them over the next 10 and 15 years.
3: Young says the discussions are also focusing on areas such as artificial intelligence, education, and research. The Chamber is also beginning its annual statewide roadshow with stops this week in Holdridge, Kearney, Central City, and Aurora.
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9: Here on News Channel Nebraska, how the atmosphere looked leading up until about 7 o'clock tonight. It started with some storms moving out of the state from the southeast, but now some creeping in from the west and really quite robust in the early evening hours. We'll keep an eye on those systems throughout the night. They could create some strong to severe weather that had ping pong ball size hail, maybe 60 plus mile an hour winds. The greatest area of threat would be southwest Nebraska and the southern Nebraska panhandle, then northern Kansas into the extreme southeast part of Nebraska. Tonight's low temperatures quite cool in most areas, getting down to the low 60s, maybe 57 if you're way out west, 67 in Hastings, 69 in Omaha. Tonight's conditions, checking this out, we told you likely to get some rain in many parts of Nebraska, but really the strong and severe weather should be isolated south of Interstate 80. Tomorrow's highs, 80s for most everybody. McCook, 88, 80 in Hastings, 82 in Lincoln. A little bit cooler in the Northeast, 78 degrees in Norfolk and in Hardington. Mostly sunny, but there are some chances for some storms again tomorrow. It's just this unsettled weather pattern that we have. So please tune in tomorrow for more details on it. Sunshine going to come out some of the day, but could be some rain and storms too.
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18: People love to come in and just kind of mill around and look at everything and see their friend or their neighbor bringing stuff in. 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
17: Joanne Kettlehake, Open Class Foods Superintendent, was introduced to the Flower Show by her mother-in-law 27 years ago.
19: I just love the fair. It's fun. It's a place where you get to see a lot of people that you don't see every day.
17: The women say the number of entries are down compared to 3 decades past, but Roddy said she is pleased with the entries in the new youth divisions.
18: Everything looks good. We got a nice variety and got a lot of good florists in the area or good growers in the area.
19: You see the people that have a long history of bringing things, and you see it handed over. If one big

0: exhibitor, you know, quits bringing things, there's always somebody that steps up and fills their shoes.
1: Show Judge Linda Shanks, a former 4-H'er from Syracuse, said she was surprised to see so many flower exhibits despite growing conditions.
2: Hot and humid, we've had bad winds. I mean, it's just, you name it, I feel like we've had it.
1: She selected a hydrangea exhibit by Lauren Bailey of Tecumseh as best of show.
2: For three hydrangea stems to have as many blooms as it had, I felt, especially given everything that's been happening in Southeast Nebraska weather-wise, I was very impressed with it.
1: She said presentation knowledge can make the difference in ribbon placing.
3: Well, sometimes it's splitting hairs, but a lot of times today with the judge, if the leaves were in the water, like with some of these things here, that knocks it down to a red.
1: The Cook Lions Club sponsors $25 prizes for quilts, flowers, and other agricultural products. From Tecumseh, I'm Dan Swanson, News Channel Nebraska.
4: 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The Beatrice City Council has approved a revolving loan line of credit and a $250,000 economic development loan to bring Newport Bakers LLC, previously of Carlsbad, California, to Beatrice. The company will use the former Beatrice Bakery building at 5th and Market and the building located nearby along Bell Street. City Administrator Tobias Templemeyer says the firm contacted Beatrice about relocating and has retained 8 employees so far. The company's website says it specializes in co-packing premium desserts such as cheesecakes, pastries, cookies, and bars using private labeling services to custom make products for companies.
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11: Weather forecast, high temperatures from today into the 80s, essentially everywhere, 92 for McCook, the state high, but otherwise you're seeing 83 in Norfolk, 81 in O'Neill, 87 in North Platte, 84 in Lincoln. Here's where we're really checking out the NCN futurecast and seeing storms move from west to east. Tomorrow mid-morning could be a time that northeast and east central Nebraska sees some severe

severe weather. Thursday looking pretty clear, now going back to tonight and into early tomorrow morning. And your chances for severe weather in southwest Nebraska, then again in southeast Nebraska before tomorrow, the precipitation and possible severe

0: place most likely to get a 9 in the digits. Here is northeast Nebraska's extended forecast, and you see some storm clouds right there Wednesday and Thursday. So more chances for rain in northeast Nebraska. The temperature's going to be pretty mild in terms of the highs for this time of year, only into the mid-80s most of the next week. Southeast Nebraska, similar story, a little bit less wind. That sun's going to come out some on Wednesday and Thursday, but really come out to stay come Friday, and plenty of sunshine for the next 5 days following that. Central Nebraska, 80s in the forecast for Thursday, Friday, and beyond. Might see some storms overnight into the morning hours, early Wednesday. Then Thursday, those chances return. Clears up a bit for the rest of the weekend, Friday and Saturday. Chance for some clouds at the minimum, maybe some precipitation on Sunday. In northwest Nebraska, 92 on the horizon for Thursday, and it just gets hotter after that. 95 degrees possible on Friday and again on Sunday. And the sun will be shining those days out in Nebraska's Pine Ridge. But the good news, it's that time of year where the low temperature dips to 60, maybe even lower in those areas with higher elevation, like in northwest Nebraska. The southwest part of the state, 90s in the forecast after Wednesday. It's sunny and low 90s almost for the entire rest of the week. Your forecast on NCN.
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3: My husband, Stu Williams, and I began the store in October of 2001. We now have all volunteers to help keep the store going, where we're now able to give away over 40,000 books per year to public school teachers across the state.
2: Books donated to the store eventually find new homes from the Missouri River all the way through the Nebraska Panhandle. How do they do that, you ask? Hundreds of books come through the door each day as people donate their used books to the store.
3: These are all since you were here. Kristen Hanna. Everybody wants Kristen Hanna. It's right here. Brand new copy somebody brought us. Here we go. This is all since you were here. Look at this. This is all religious fiction.
2: Customers can browse the selection and purchase books at a discount compared to buying new. The store also offers a $50 bag sale, allowing customers to take home as many books as they can fit in a bag. But for some visitors, the appeal goes beyond the bargains.
4: We've been here quite a few times now. It's a nice atmosphere, so it's nice to come in and stop. Even if you don't plan to like take a bunch of books home, it's still nice to just stop in and say hi.
2: While Susan's name is on the storefront, volunteers play a major role in keeping the operation running. They collect donations, sort books, and keep the shelves stocked.
3: It's me figuring it out, but it is a community effort, and every time I walk in here, it's just like, oh my goodness, look at this portal I just entered. It's beautiful.
2: The store has weathered economic recessions, the COVID-19 pandemic, and the rise of online shopping. Through it all, Susan's has continued to provide an affordable place for people to find books while giving back to schools and communities.
3: All of those people from all those towns just this morning are now part of something special. This matters because they know that teachers are going to get these and kids are going to get these.
2: In addition to used books, the store has expanded its offerings to include puzzles, toys, and other items. In Aurora, for News Channel Nebraska, I'm Brandon Shanahan.
1: In central Nebraska are proving they care even more than the first gathering by about 15%. Nearly 200 ladies coming together for the second meeting as part of the Women Who Care collection. It's a group based in Hall County where women are fundraising for 3 months and then donating to an organization of choice. This time they brought in a preliminary number of $17,500, more than $2,000 over their total from the first try. The money this time is going to the Stick Creek Kids, an organization with a mission of providing high-quality child care. Stick Creek Kids say they do it in a nurturing and safe environment, starting in 2021. The grant money will be finalized once all the women submit their contributions by August 21st. A Central Nebraska school district is hoping a cheaper bond issue will get support from voters. The Giltner School Board approved sending a $9.25 million bond measure to the general election ballot. This is after an $11.4 million bond only drew 42% support back in 2020.

0: 2024. District officials say if approved, the money would replace their aging HVAC systems, as well as upgrade some classrooms, locker rooms, and construct a new kitchen, among other upgrades. The Hastings Public School Board of Education is back to full strength after filling their lone vacancy earlier this week. The board voted yesterday to appoint Nikki File to serve the remaining 2 years of a term vacated by Tamisha Rose Osgood, who resigned after accepting a teaching position within the district. She was one of 9 applicants for the position. File's also on the November ballot for a seat on the school board after finishing as the highest vote-getting non-incumbent candidate in the primary election. She will remain on the November ballot. If she wins, she'll have the option of serving either the remaining 2 years of Rose Osgood's term or the full 4-year term for which she's on the ballot. Those storms were severe and they brought a lot of rain with it, nearly 6 inches in some parts of Nebraska. Michael Shively joins us once again with details on the forecast.
1: Thanks, Dave. Checking out what's going on in Nebraska weather-wise. Still a flood warning in effect. We told you that was going to expire in the early evening. Well, it got extended. So the folks in the North Loop area, that's Greeley and Valley County type of territory, still be aware it's the Myra Creek. You're not sure. Let us know if you're a local from there how to say that creek. But it's over its banks. That's what's prompting that flood warning until 10 o'clock tomorrow morning. Tonight's lows mid to upper 60s in most places. A little bit cooler out west, just getting down to 57 degrees. Possible storms overnight. We might even see some watches and warnings. Ping pong ball size hail, 60 plus mile an hour wind gust. Southwest Nebraska and extreme southeast Nebraska, those are the primary target areas. Tomorrow's highs, upper 70s in northeast Nebraska. The rest of the state, low to mid 80s. Check out Imperial. They'll get up to 90 degrees tomorrow.
0: Michael, he'll be back in about 10 minutes for another round of forecasting right here on News Channel Nebraska. The bottom half of the hour, as we get into more of the top stories from around the region. Electric entertainment is taking on a whole new look with kids these days. What once was a Game Boy a child could play with in their hands is now a battery-powered device they can ride. The dangers between the two are obvious. Two men are trying to bring awareness to those e-bikes and e-motos on private property in Louisville. They've created a place for riding and education called the Log Yard Racetrack. It's on property owned by Zach Wiedekind. He and a longtime friend have teamed up to help kids from the region have a safe space for fun.
2: The goal is to be able to give kids the skills they need to be able to ride these bikes with that kind of power. In my opinion, a lot of that's looked over and people don't realize how hard it is to make a split second decision. The reason there's laws on bikes class 1, 2, and 3 to stay under 28 and 20 miles an hour is if you're going down the sidewalk and a car passes, you have time to make a decision to stop and not run right into the side of it or avoid a small child. If you're going 40 plus 50, 60 miles an hour on those e-motos or the ones that do have those capabilities, you don't have time to stop.
0: For the time being, they say they're offering the track use for free. It may become a paid venture at some point. Before Wiedekind and McCauley are able to ride down a path of creating a business, they still need to get the zoning changed for the parcel of land. They're also hoping to get a little more support from a few members within the community.
3: Zach and I are like, we're just going to do open houses that's low-key. It invites the community like Louisville to come and actually understand, because the problem is people are making up these rumors that we're going to put these giant light poles up with spotlights and we're going to have like these huge e-moto races and this and that. Like, they think there are going to be hundreds of people out here. Like, they think it's going to be Sturgis for e-bikes, which we've never even hinted any such thing.
0: NCN reached out directly to the city of Louisville multiple times to see if they had any comment on the attempted efforts to have this racetrack. They did not reply. Adjustments could be coming to a proposed ordinance for e-bikes and e-scooters at an upcoming city council meeting in northeast Nebraska. The city of Columbus has not prohibited the use of those electric riding machines. They are looking at increased safety measures for kids and others riding them around town. One proposal was not allowing them on streets with a speed limit of more than 25 miles per hour. Another idea is to not have them being ridden on sidewalks in the downtown business improvement district. Some members of the city

0: Council and public had concerns with those proposals as part of the ordinance. Columbus City leaders will continue the discussion before a third reading of the ordinance is presented in front of City Council at the next meeting, September 8th. In southeast Nebraska this weekend, eyes and ears were trained on the Jefferson County Speedway, where NCN radio station Ole Red closed out the summer with its second annual Country Music Showcase. NCN's Tim Hackett brings us some of the sights and sounds.
1: The stage was set, the sound was checked, and the crowd filed in. For the second straight August, longtime Southeast Nebraska radio station Ole Red 99.5 closed out the summer with a country music showcase, a testament to the efforts of a hardworking team to make it all happen and the impact of music to bring a small community together.
2: I didn't know that we were going to have it this morning, but we pulled it off with a lot of help from the Jefferson County Speedway crew, so give them a round of applause, please.
1: A late Friday night rainstorm muddied up some of Saturday's setup and seating arrangements, but once the day of the show arrived, it was smooth sailing. And once again, it took a united front to make it all happen. Reps from the Fairbury Chamber of Commerce and Thule's Bar provided the drinks, and Sidetrack Bar and Grill and Harbine provided the food. Staff from the radio station manned the gates and the spotlights and supplied the security. Reliable crews returned from last summer to set up the stage and execute the show, a show that was enjoyed by a crowd of more than 500 people from across the area.
3: A great crowd, too. She's been one hell of a honky-tonk crowd. But thank y'all for being here, and thank y'all for making the world go round. Here's yet another country song.
1: And of course, you can't have a concert without the acts themselves. Year two of the last call for summer concert called for two true headliners. 90s country radio staples Little Texas, still boasting a roster of four guys that helped found the band in 1988. And Jake Worthington, a rising star in the country scene and a recent alum of The Voice. Both of which kindly took time to meet some of their small-town Nebraska fans once they were finished gracing the Speedway stage. With two of these shows now in the books, there are lessons to be learned as what began as a complete grassroots project to bring a legit show to small-town Nebraska seeks to attract more people and expand even further.
2: We go to work every year to try to put this on. I hope we continue, and thank you guys for coming, because that's what makes this a driving force.
1: But for now, the curtain has closed and the stage has descended, closing out another successful last call for summer concerts. In February, Tim Hackett, News Channel Nebraska.
0: A southeast Nebraska city getting over $1 million to look long and hard at their existing intersections with train tracks. A federal-state partnership of $1.15 million is being awarded to the city of Crete from the U.S. Department of Transportation and the Federal Railroad Administration. The Nebraska DOT says the money will allow for an evaluation of 8 at-grade railroad crossings in the city. They'll look at the infrastructure to decide if those need to be upgraded, improved, or even closed. The tracks running through Crete are owned by BNSF. Crete is one of more than 40 projects selected across the nation from 23 different states. Work is continuing this week on the new River Point District Gateway sign in Norfolk. With the main structure already in place, the city of Norfolk says crews from Love Signs will start installing the illuminated portion of the project. Work is scheduled Wednesday through Friday during the daytime hours. Drivers can expect single-lane closures on Norfolk Avenue between 8th and 9th Streets during the installation. City officials ask people to use caution and stay alert for workers in the area. Nearly 400 acres of development in eastern Nebraska is causing some confusion and a few rumors to circulate on social media. The chair for the Village of Waterloo looking to set the record straight. A temporary road closure was done because of the large, heavy equipment brought in as part of the development they're doing. Around 325 acres for residential and 50 for industrial purposes. A road closure was supposed to end on the 12th of August, and the signs were mistakenly left up longer. The contractor has since removed them. Another correction being issued was in a flyer about a new closure request at the September 14th board meeting. No additional heavy equipment is needed, so the roads will not be shut down for safety reasons, as they were originally. The last remaining employees at Kellogg's Omaha plant are expected to be laid off today. The company said back in June about 450 employees will lose their jobs ahead of the plant's planned closure this month. The plant is in southwest Omaha, operating for more than 60 years. Plans to close the Kellogg's plant in Omaha were announced almost 2 years ago. A phased reduction in production began late last year, part of a move to boost production at plants in Michigan, Pennsylvania, and Canada. A 75-year-old woman who had property in Grand Island thought it was vacant. Come to find out, four different people were living there. The Grand Island Police Department says they responded to the home yesterday at around 9:30 in the morning. Officers found four individuals inside using the electricity and plumbing without paying for the services. 30-year-old Sierra Kurtz allegedly failed to listen to the initial commands given by GIPD before finally leaving. 48-year-old Archie Bird also disobeyed the orders to leave and was arrested. A meth pipe was allegedly found in Bird's possession. 45-year-old Angelic Oily was also contacted and removed peacefully. 49-year-old Chad Fabian, who has yet to be officially booked while he gets medical treatment, was taken into custody as well. All four were charged with burglary, and all but Oily were also charged with obstructing a police officer. The Grand Island Police Department is searching for a vehicle of interest. The driver has eluded authorities to this point, and now they're asking for help in tracking it down. It's a recent matte black Dodge Charger with black rims and a dark aftermarket tint. There are no license plates associated with it, so Flock won't be much help. There's also a small spoiler on the trunk. Anyone with information is asked to contact GIPD immediately to help with their ongoing investigation. Next on NCM, we're getting back into the weather mix and checking out those severe chances with Michael Shively.
4: Here on News Channel Nebraska, how the atmosphere looked leading up until about 7 o'clock tonight. It started with some storms moving out of the state from the southeast, but now some creeping in from the west and really quite robust in the early evening hours. We'll keep an eye on those systems throughout the night. They could create some strong to severe weather that had ping pong ball size hail, maybe 60 plus mile an hour winds. The greatest area of threat would be southwest Nebraska and the southern Nebraska panhandle, then northern Kansas into the extreme southeast part of Nebraska. Tonight's low temperatures quite cool in most areas, getting down to the low 60s, maybe 57 if you're way out west, 67 in Hastings, 69 in Omaha. Tonight's conditions, checking this out, we told you, likely to get some rain in many parts of Nebraska, but really the strong and severe weather should be isolated south of Interstate 80. Tomorrow's highs, 80s for most everybody. McCook, 88, 80 in Hastings, 82 in Lincoln. A little bit cooler in the northeast, 78 degrees in Norfolk and in Hardington. Mostly sunny, but there are some chances for some storms again tomorrow. It's just this unsettled weather pattern that we have. So please tune in tomorrow for more details on it. Sunshine going to come out some of the day, but could be some rain and storms too.
5: The program that we offer with the trainers going out to the local high schools is very unique to this area. So as a physician here at New West, I get to stay involved in the local sports scene.
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2: 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I'm Susan Littlefield with the American Ag Network. 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It was called the Global Innovation Symposium. We hear more from USMEF's Ashley Michaels.
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3: From the classroom.
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3: To the kitchen. This is a workshop where playing with your food is the whole point.
6: The first day at the university, we'll learn how to prepare the pork butt, to smoke it, and that helped me a lot because it's one of our processes back in El Salvador.
7: And then we manufactured patties that had cheese and had jalapenos and different blends of beef and pork to get folks to think about what could you do that would change it up from the day-to-day things.
3: Teams from Mexico, Colombia, Central, and South America also competed for bragging rights.
8: It's a magic ingredient.
3: By whipping up their own recipe for breaded pork loin.
9: What is your secret ingredient?
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11: Parsley.
12: It's Central American flour.
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3: Armed with fresh ideas on how to use U.S. beef and pork, the team took a field trip to Colorado's countryside to learn more about why they should use it.
13: Corn is that ingredient that we have that makes our beef such a premium product.
3: And so innovation is top of mind for the team at CSU's Ag Research. For the U.S. Meat Export Federation, I'm Ashley Michaels.
2: You, of course, can find out more information at U.S.

0: to AI chatbots, more Americans are going online for answers about their health. It's less expensive than a doctor's office and easier. A new study finds more than 1 in 5 social media users say they've made a health decision based on something they saw online. There's also pitfalls of using social media and AI for health decisions.
1: Whenever a new symptom pops up, an answer can be just a scroll away. A new study published in the Journal of the American Medical Association indicates online information may be shaping real-world health decisions. Nearly 88% of U.S. adults surveyed reported using social media. Among those users, almost 85% said they shared general or personal health information. But the most notable finding...
2: I think the biggest surprise that we found, that 1 in 5 people are actually making their health-related decisions based on what they saw on social media.
1: Especially because nearly 78% of social media users said they believed health information on social media was false or misleading. Rohan Kira, a senior author of the study, says one problem is that online content can look convincing without being accurate.
2: It is so much easier as generative AI, like chatbots, have become around. You can make graphics, you can make images about anything. And that might be completely fake information. And then I think the other problem is there are people online whose entire revenue stream is number of clicks they have.
1: AI chatbots can also be useful helping people understand medical terms or prepare questions for their doctor. But Kira warns the answer you get can depend on how you ask the question, and a chatbot may miss warning signs that a medical professional would recognize.
2: It will not go keep helping you navigate to the highest risk conditions first, because it's not a triage tool. It's a personal assistant meant to have a conversation with you.
1: I'm Ivan Rodriguez reporting.
3: 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Live it up.
4: Weather forecast, high temperatures from today into the 80s, essentially everywhere, 92 for McCook, the state high, but otherwise you're seeing 83 in Norfolk, 81 in O'Neill, 87 in North Platte, 84 in Lincoln. Here's what we're really checking out, the NCN futurecast, and seeing storms move from west to east. Tomorrow mid-morning could be a time that northeast and east central Nebraska sees some severe weather.

0: Thursday looking pretty clear now going back to tonight and into early tomorrow morning, and your chances for severe weather in southwest Nebraska, then again in southeast Nebraska before tomorrow the precipitation and possible severe weather winds up in the northeast part of the state. As far as temperatures are concerned, here's what we think overnight: 63 for Hardington, 65 in Norfolk, 61 in Imperial, a little bit cooler in the Panhandle. As far as temperatures tomorrow, upper 70s in northeast and north central Nebraska. The rest of the state likely to get into the 80s, maybe even upper 80s the further west you get. Imperial is the place most likely to get a 9 in the digits. Here is northeast Nebraska's extended forecast, and you see some storm clouds right there Wednesday and Thursday. So more chances for rain in northeast Nebraska. The temperature's going to be pretty mild in terms of the highs for this time of year, only into the mid-80s most of the next week. Southeast Nebraska, similar story, a little bit less wind. That sun's going to come out some on Wednesday and Thursday, but really come out to stay come Friday, and plenty of sunshine for the next 5 days following that. Central Nebraska, 80s in the forecast for Thursday, Friday, and beyond. Might see some storms overnight into the morning hours, early Wednesday. Then Thursday, those chances return. Clears up a bit for the rest of the weekend, Friday and Saturday. Chance for some clouds at the minimum, maybe some precipitation on Sunday. In northwest Nebraska, 92 on the horizon for Thursday, and it just gets hotter after that. 95 degrees possible on Friday and again on Sunday. And the sun will be shining those days out in Nebraska's Pine Ridge. But the good news, it's that time of year where the low temperature dips to 60, maybe even lower in those areas with higher elevation, like in northwest Nebraska. The southwest part of the state, 90s in the forecast after Wednesday. It's sunny and low 90s almost for the entire rest of the week. Your forecast on NCN.
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0: News Channel Nebraska is heading back to the Nebraska State Fair in Grand Island. For the second straight year, Colleen Williams and myself will host five live shows from the heart of the Fauner Park Fairgrounds. We'll take Nebraskans along for everything the fair has to offer, from the midway and food to the rodeo, livestock shows, 4-H, and more. You can watch the shows from 6 to 7 Central Time on Friday, August 28th, and again every day the following week, except for Tuesday, when we're televising the U.S. Senate debate. I'll be serving as a moderator, and NCN's Casey Wannenberg will be one of four panelists asking questions. You can find full details on our website. 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

0: Thanks for joining us on News Channel Nebraska. Coming up this hour on NCN, clouds started to build last night over parts of central Nebraska before sunset. And by the time it was dark outside, a light show could be seen 60 to 70 miles away, perhaps even further. We see how much damage was done in Valley County. A criminal investigation is underway as the Hall County Sheriff's Office is searching for the person or people who vandalized their flock cameras. Authorities from the department also share information with NCN on how flock cameras are used by them. Looking to create a new and safe place for kids to ride their e-motorbikes in eastern Nebraska, a private landowner says a few people around town may be holding him back. A top executive at a southeast Nebraska hospital ending up on the wrong side of an audit and steps down. A bookstore in central Nebraska doing its part to make sure people who want to spend some of their time reading can get copies in their hands, to the tune of tens of thousands of books. The forecast brought strong storms to large portions of Nebraska, and another wave could be rolling through. NCN's Michael Shively joins us for the first time this hour with a look at the weather.
1: Thanks, Dave. Checking out what's going on in Nebraska weather-wise. Still a flood warning in effect. We told you that was going to expire in the early evening. Well, it got extended. So the folks in the North Loop area, that's Greeley and Valley County type of territory, still be aware it's the Myra Creek. You're not sure. Let us know if you're a local from there how to say that creek. But it's over its banks. That's what's prompting that flood warning until 10 o'clock tomorrow morning. Tonight's lows mid to upper 60s in most places. Little bit cooler out west, just getting down to 57 degrees. Possible storms overnight. We might even see some watches and warnings. Ping pong ball size hail, 60 plus mile an hour wind gust. Southwest Nebraska and extreme southeast Nebraska, those are the primary target areas. Tomorrow's highs, upper 70s in northeast Nebraska. The rest of the state, low to mid 80s. Check out Imperial. They'll get up to 90 degrees tomorrow.
0: Michael, thanks. We'll get back with him later for a longer look at the forecast. For the time being, we're touching on the top stories from around Nebraska. Winds at the speed of an F1 tornado detected at the Ord Airport last night, according to the National Weather Service. We're talking 90 miles per hour. Folks in Ord are assessing damage and cleaning up after a severe storm. Damaged trees, buildings, even grain silos. The NWS issued severe thunderstorm and tornado warnings for the Ord area around 8:30 or 9 o'clock last night. 90 miles per hour wind is on the high end of a Category 1 hurricane. The storm also knocking out power for some customers and forced Ord Public Schools to cancel what would have been

0: in the first day of class.
1: It's been hectic. They were talking storms and rain, and I was sitting on my porch with my wife, and I said, it's going to miss us. It's going to miss us. It's going to go north. Well, she's right. I'm wrong. We got hit. It was pretty hectic there for a while last night. Course lost power. City guys got called out. They've been still going. They've been going since last night.
0: City crews have been working since late last night with help coming from surrounding areas. Ward's mayor says crews first focused on restoring power to critical infrastructure like the hospital and the water tower before moving on to emergency routes in other parts of town. Residents are also helping fellow neighbors clear debris and clean up damage.
1: Well, it kind of gives you that warm and fuzzy feeling that actually there's still hope out there and people love their neighbors and they're more willing to help when people are in need. Hope it continues. That's what makes a great community.
0: Cleanup is expected to continue over the next several days. City crews will start with parks, cemeteries, and the golf course. Homeowners in the Mullen area are cleaning up after severe weather moved through the sand hills. The National Weather Service received reports of extensive tree damage in Mullen following a storm. Local authorities also reported a couple of small sheds being knocked from their foundations and flipped over. Strong winds and large hail caused damage in other parts of the sand hills as well. About 13 miles north of Burwell, hail ranging from quarter size to golf ball size hail was reported for at least 15 to 30 minutes. A criminal investigation is underway in central Nebraska as authorities look to find out who damaged half of the Flock cameras owned by a sheriff's department. Three of the six Flock cameras owned and used by the Hall County Sheriff's Office were recently damaged, they tell News Channel Nebraska. An investigator tells NCN the department is working with Flock to get an estimate and have them fixed. At the end of the day, this bill will be attributed back to the county, which falls on the taxpayers because of someone's vandalism. As part of our discussion with them, HCSO says they have had their Flock cameras installed in 2024. Since then, they contribute six arrests solely to the use of Flock, plus tracking down five stolen vehicles. The Hall County Sheriff's Office also sharing they have a transparency portal on their website and explained how they use the cameras with NCN. As part of their efforts to combat crime, there are times when law enforcement needs to utilize different tools, and Flock is one of those more recently created. The cameras only take a picture of a license plate from a vehicle going through the field of vision. Then it puts the license plate number into a database. Hall County says they can keep a search localized or look through a more national database to see if a specific vehicle has gotten out of their jurisdiction. The investigator with Hall County repeatedly assuring residents these cameras are only used for gathering evidence of a suspected crime. They do not look for specific people, races, gender, or have any facial recognition. A man convicted after multiple shooting events in Grand Island last year filed a motion to continue his sentencing in order to go to treatment. His motion was denied by the Hall County District Court, and his sentence will be decades behind bars. 20-year-old Kyson Whitty pleaded no contest to four charges in a string of incidents from September of last year, Whitty receiving more than 35 years and up to 64 for his convictions. Each sentence for shooting a gun in Grand Island carries 16 to 30 years incarceration, and they must be served back-to-back according to a sentencing order. Whitty also got 11 to 12 months for criminal mischief and 35 to 36 months for assault of an officer. Whitty pleaded no contest to shooting a gun in a Grand Island neighborhood with at least one bullet going through a wall above a family's bed. He was also seen hanging out the passenger side of a vehicle, chasing a woman with the gun showing and shot her car. Whitty will get credit for 323 days already served, which equates to basically his criminal mischief sentence. The top executive of a struggling rural Nebraska hospital has abruptly resigned. He stepped down amid allegations of more than $38,000 in improper credit card charges, according to a report released this morning by Nebraska State Auditor Mike Foley. The audit concerns Warren Memorial Hospital, also known as the Friend Community Healthcare System. The hospital is owned by the City of Friend. The former administrator has not been named. The state auditor's report identifies him as hospital CEO Jerry Chaffin. Foley's audit lists questionable expenses including airline ticket upgrades, hotel charges, streaming subscriptions, retail purchases, and dining expenses reimbursed with hospital funds. The letter also alleges Chaffin tried to mislead auditors by saying he opened a second hospital credit card in his own name because the first card had been canceled for non-payment. Foley says the letter and supporting evidence are being provided to law enforcement agencies.
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6: A city council vote has sealed the fate of a central Nebraska police department. St. Paul voted by a 3-1 margin to approve the merger of their police department with the Howard County Sheriff's Office. The transition will officially take place on October 1st or at a later date if attorneys from both sides are unable to approve the contract by then. The two officers currently with the St. Paul Police Department will gain employment with Howard County as deputies. The initial agreement between St. Paul and Howard County will be for 5 years, unless ended for a breach of contract. During the final year of the term, the two sides will be able to discuss a renewal and must be approved by both sides. Hastings City employees will soon be back in City Hall after a years-long renovation project. Mold problems forcing workers out of the building back in 2023. What to do next was a source of controversy at the time. Demolish City Hall and build a new structure, renovate the building, or move away permanently. The City Council eventually opted for the renovation, kicking off a $7 million project in late 2024. A city spokesperson says it's now complete. The Development Services Department will move in tomorrow, followed by the Administration and Finance Departments later this week. The largest geographic county in Nebraska could soon have more voices at the table. A petition drive in Cherry County is seeking to increase the number of county commissioners from 3 to 5 and put the question before voters come this November. NCN's Casey Wannenberg has the details.
7: This is Cherry County, the largest county in Nebraska, covering nearly 6,000 square miles.
8: It's large. I mean, it's bigger than two states combined.
7: Right now, three county commissioners oversee the area in north central Nebraska. Orrin Schaefer is helping lead a petition drive to increase that number to 5. He's confident the petition will collect enough signatures to put the proposal before voters in November.
8: We've had a lot of concerned citizens over the years I've been told as many as 10 to 15 years thinking that it would be good to have more than three county commissioners because you look at the geographic area that Cherry County covers.
7: The three commissioners have also faced a growing list of major issues in recent years, including lawsuits involving hog confinements and a wind farm, as well as questions surrounding data center regulations, the county budget, and property assessment complaints.
8: If you look at the other bigger counties in the state of Nebraska, most of them have 5 or 7.
7: But the two additional commissioners would come at an additional cost. Schaefer estimates each additional commissioner would cost the county around $50,000.
8: If those county commissioners are able to help make educated decisions, better decisions, and offset the workload, then it could save a lot of tax dollars in the future.
4: If the petition gets enough signatures, Cherry County voters will decide this November whether the county should have 3 commissioners or 5. In Valentine, Casey Wannenberg, News Channel.

0: Nebraska.
1: Business and community leaders from across Nebraska gathering in Kearney to talk about the state's economic future. The Nebraska Chamber's Go Big Future initiative is bringing leaders from different industries together to talk about the biggest challenges facing the state and what Nebraska needs to do to keep growing. Chamber President and CEO Joseph Young says some of the most immediate concerns include housing, childcare, and workforce availability.
2: Long term, also, which is really what the Go Big is about, what challenges do we have to tackle over the next 10 years? That we start today, we tackle them over the next 10 and 15 years.
1: Young says the discussions are also focusing on areas such as artificial intelligence, education, and research. The Chamber is also beginning its annual statewide roadshow with stops this week in Holdridge, Kearney, Central City, and Aurora.
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13: Here on News Channel Nebraska, how the atmosphere looked leading up until about 7 o'clock tonight. It started with some storms moving out of the state from the southeast, but now some creeping in from the west and really quite robust in the early evening hours. We'll keep an eye on those systems throughout the night. They could create some strong to severe weather that had ping pong ball size hail, maybe 60 plus mile an hour winds. The greatest area of threat would be southwest Nebraska and the southern Nebraska panhandle, then northern Kansas into the extreme southeast part of Nebraska. Tonight's low temperatures quite cool in most areas, getting down to the low 60s, maybe 57 if you're way out west, 67 in Hastings, 69 in Omaha. Tonight's conditions, checking this out, we told you, likely to get some rain in many parts of Nebraska, but really the strong and severe weather should be isolated south of Interstate 80. Tomorrow's highs, 80s for most everybody. McCook, 88, 80 in Hastings, 82 in Lincoln. A little bit cooler in the northeast, 78 degrees in Norfolk and in Hardington. Mostly sunny, but there are some chances for some storms again tomorrow. It's just this unsettled weather pattern that we have. So please tune in tomorrow for more details on it. Sunshine going to come out some of the day, but could be some rain and storms too.

0: High school sports in Nebraska begin this week, and News Channel Nebraska is starting things off with a softball game this Thursday. 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
5: We just thought we were helping her get some better sleep, and it turned out she had had cancer, and not just one, but 2 kinds. Her dad actually came with her to that appointment. I was like, it's pretty routine, just get her in so we can see if he also thinks she needs her tonsils out. And they called me and said, yes, Dr. Altman thinks her tonsils are enlarged, but there's another issue. When he was doing his thorough examination, masses felt different in her thyroid. And so that same day, he worked to get her in the ultrasound, and they got her right in the ultrasound and found, he described it as more nodules than actual thyroid. The day he had the call and tell me that it was cancer, he was very kind and patient with me as I asked my questions. Dr. Altman, for sure, is forever in our hearts.
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0: After more than three decades of trying, and CNN's Dan Swanson shares how a Tecumseh woman is now heading up the Open Class Flower Show.
1: The former Best of Show exhibitor Sabrina Roddy of Tecumseh elevates open class entries as the fun part of the fair experience as she takes over as Johnson County's flower show superintendent.
2: People love to come in and just kind of mill around and look at everything and see their friend or their neighbor bringing stuff in. And you know, you can only ride so many rides and eat so many hamburgers when you need to come in and look at stuff.
1: Joanne Kettlehake, Open Class Foods Superintendent, was introduced to the flower show by her mother-in-law 27 years ago.
3: I just love the fair. It's fun. It's a place where you get to see a lot of people that you don't see every day.
1: The women say the number of entries are down compared to three decades past, but Roddy said she is pleased with the entries in the new youth divisions.
2: Everything looks good. We got a nice variety and got a lot of good florists in the area, or good growers in the area.
3: You see the people that have a long history of bringing things, and you see it handed over. If one big exhibitor, you know, quits bringing things, there's always somebody that steps up and fills their shoes.
1: Show Judge Linda Shanks, a former 4-H'er from Syracuse, said she was surprised to see so many flower exhibits despite growing conditions.
4: Hot and humid, we've had the bad winds. I mean, it's just, you name it, I feel like we've had it.
1: She selected a hydrangea exhibit by Lauren Bailey of Tecumseh as best of show.
4: For three hydrangea stems to have

0: have as many blooms as it had. I felt, especially given everything that's been happening in Southeast Nebraska weather-wise, I was very impressed with it.
1: She said presentation knowledge can make the difference in ribbon placing.
2: Well, sometimes it's splitting hairs, but a lot of times today with the judge, if the leaves were in the water, like with some of these things here, that knocks it down to a red.
1: The Cook Lions Club sponsors $25 prizes for quilts, flowers, and other agricultural products. From Tecumseh, I'm Dan Swanson, News Channel Nebraska.
3: A California company specializing in premium desserts is bringing its business to Nebraska with help from a Southeast Nebraska community. The Beatrice City Council has approved a revolving loan line of credit and a $250,000 economic development loan to bring Newport Bakers LLC, previously of Carlsbad, California, to Beatrice. The company will use the former Beatrice Bakery building at 5th and Market and a building located nearby along Bell Street. City Administrator Tobias Templemeyer says the firm contacted Beatrice about relocating and has retained 8 employees so far. The company's website says it specializes in co-packing premium desserts such as cheesecakes, pastries, cookies, and bars, using private labeling services to custom make products for companies.
4: When we stay active, that's why Medica and News Channel Nebraska invite you to join Stretch Across Nebraska. 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
8: Nebraska AccuWeather forecast, high temperatures from today into the 80s, essentially everywhere, 92 for McCook, the state high, but otherwise you're seeing 83 in Norfolk, 81 in O'Neill, 87 in North Platte, 84 in Lincoln. Here's where we're really checking out the NCN futurecast and seeing storms move from west to east. Tomorrow mid-morning could be a time that northeast and east central Nebraska sees some severe weather. Thursday looking pretty clear, now going back to tonight and into early tomorrow morning, and your chances for severe weather in southwest Nebraska, then again in southeast Nebraska before tomorrow the precipitation and possible severe weather winds up in the northeast part of the state. As far as temperatures are concerned, here's what we think overnight: 63 for Hardington, 65 in Norfolk, 61 in Imperial, a little bit cooler in the Panhandle. As far as

Temperatures tomorrow, upper 70s in northeast and north central Nebraska. The rest of the state likely to get into the 80s, maybe even upper 80s the further west you get. Imperial is the

0: Nebraska. A similar story, a little bit less wind. That sun's going to come out some on Wednesday and Thursday, but really come out to stay come Friday, and plenty of sunshine for the next 5 days following that. Central Nebraska, 80s in the forecast for Thursday, Friday, and beyond. Might see some storms overnight into the morning hours, early Wednesday. Then Thursday, those chances return. Clears up a bit for the rest of the weekend, Friday and Saturday. Chance for some clouds at the minimum, maybe some precipitation on Sunday. In northwest Nebraska, 92 on the horizon for Thursday, and it just gets hotter after that. 95 degrees possible on Friday and again on Sunday. And the sun will be shining those days out in Nebraska's Pine Ridge. But the good news, it's that time of year where the low temperature dips to 60, maybe even lower in those areas with higher elevation, like in northwest Nebraska. The southwest part of the state, 90s in the forecast after Wednesday. It's sunny and low 90s almost for the entire rest of the week. Your forecast on NCN.
1: 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NCN's Brandon Shanahan takes us to the nonfiction section.
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3: My husband, Stu Williams, and I began the store in October of 2001. We now have all volunteers to help keep the store going, where we're now able to give away over 40,000 books per year to public school teachers across the state.
2: Books donated to the store eventually find new homes from the Missouri River all the way through the Nebraska Panhandle. How do they do that, you ask? Hundreds of books come through the door each day as people donate their used books to the store.
3: These are all since you were here. Kristen Hanna. Everybody wants Kristen Hanna. It's right here. Brand new copy somebody brought us. Here we go. This is all since you were here. Look at this. This is all religious fiction.
2: Customers can browse the selection and purchase books at a discount compared to buying new. The store also offers a $50 bag sale, allowing customers to take home as many books as they can fit in a bag. But for some visitors, the appeal goes beyond the bargains.
4: We've been here quite a few times now. It's a nice atmosphere, so it's nice to come in and stop. Even if you don't plan to like take a bunch of books home, it's still nice to just stop in and say hi.
2: While Susan's name is on the storefront, volunteers play a major role in keeping the operation running. They collect donations, sort books, and keep the shelves stocked.
3: It's me figuring it out, but it is a community effort, and every time I walk in here, it's just like, oh my goodness, look at this portal I just entered. It's beautiful.
2: The store has weathered economic recessions, the COVID-19 pandemic, and the rise of online shopping. Through it all, Susan's has continued to provide an affordable place for people to find books while giving back to schools and communities.
3: All of those people from all those towns just this morning are now part of something special. This matters because they know that teachers are going to get these and kids are going to get these.
2: In addition to used books, the store has expanded its offerings to include puzzles, toys, and other items. In Aurora, for News Channel Nebraska, I'm Brandon Shanahan.
1: In central Nebraska are proving they care even more than the first gathering by about 15%. Nearly 200 ladies coming together for the second meeting as part of the Women Who Care collection. It's a group based in Hall County where women are fundraising for 3 months and then donating to an organization of choice. This time they brought in a preliminary number of $17,500, more than $2,000 over their total from the first try. The money this time is going to the Stick Creek Kids, an organization with a mission of providing high-quality child care. Stick Creek Kids say they do it in a nurturing and safe environment, starting in 2021. The grant money will be finalized once all the women submit their contributions by August 21st. A Central Nebraska school district is hoping a cheaper bond issue will get support from voters. The Giltner School Board approved sending a $9.25 million bond measure to the general election ballot. This is after an $11.4 million bond only drew 42% support back in 2024. District officials say if approved, the money would replace their aging HVAC systems, as well as upgrade some classrooms, locker rooms, and construct a new kitchen, among other upgrades. The Hastings Public School Board of Education is back to full strength after filling their lone vacancy earlier this week. The board voted yesterday to appoint Nikki File to serve the remaining 2 years of a term vacated by

0: Tamisha Rose Osgood, who resigned after accepting a teaching position within the district. She was one of 9 applicants for the position. Files also on the November ballot for a seat on the school board after finishing as the highest vote-getting non-incumbent candidate in the primary election. She will remain on the November ballot. If she wins, she'll have the option of serving either the remaining 2 years of Rose Osgood's term or the full 4-year term for which she's on the ballot. Those storms were severe and they brought a lot of rain with it, nearly 6 inches in some parts of Nebraska. Michael Shively joins us once again with details on the forecast.
1: Thanks, Dave. Checking out what's going on in Nebraska weather-wise. Still a flood warning in effect. We told you that was going to expire in the early evening. Well, it got extended. So the folks in the North Loop area, that's Greeley and Valley County type of territory, still be aware it's the Myra Creek. You're not sure. Let us know if you're a local from there how to say that creek. But it's over its banks. That's what's prompting that flood warning until 10 o'clock tomorrow morning. Tonight's lows mid to upper 60s in most places. Little bit cooler out west, just getting down to 57 degrees. Possible storms overnight. We might even see some watches and warnings. Ping pong ball size hail, 60 plus mile an hour wind gust. Southwest Nebraska and extreme southeast Nebraska, those are the primary target areas. Tomorrow's highs, upper 70s in northeast Nebraska. The rest of the state, low to mid 80s. Check out Imperial. They'll get up to 90 degrees tomorrow.
0: Michael, he'll be back in about 10 minutes for another round of forecasting right here on News Channel Nebraska. The hour, as we get into more of the top stories from around the region. Electric entertainment is taking on a whole new look with kids these days. What once was a Game Boy a child could play with in their hands is now a battery-powered device they can ride. The dangers between the two are obvious. Two men are trying to bring awareness to those e-bikes and e-motos on private property in Louisville. They've created a place for riding and education called the Log Yard Racetrack. It's on property owned by Zach Wiedekind. He and a longtime friend have teamed up to help kids from the region have a safe space for fun.
2: The goal is to be able to give kids the skills they need to be able to ride these bikes with that kind of power. In my opinion, a lot of that's looked over and people don't realize how hard it is to make a split second decision. The reason there's laws on bikes class 1, 2, and 3 to stay under 28 and 20 miles an hour is if you're going down the sidewalk and a car passes, you have time to make a decision to stop and not run right into the side of it or avoid a small child. If you're going 40 plus 50, 60 miles an hour on those e-motos or the ones that do have those capabilities, you don't have time to stop.
0: For the time being, they say they're offering the track use for free. It may become a paid venture at some point. Before Wiedekind and McCauley are able to ride down a path of creating a business, they still need to get the zoning change for the parcel of land. They're also hoping to get a little more support from a few members within the community.
3: Zach and I are like, we're just going to do open houses that's low key. It invites the community like Louisville to come and actually understand, because the problem is people are making up these rumors that we're going to put these giant light poles up with spotlights and we're going to have like these huge e-moto races and this and that. Like, they think there are going to be hundreds of people out here. Like, they think it's going to be Sturgis for e-bikes, which we've never even hinted any such thing.
0: NCN reached out directly to the city of Louisville multiple times to see if they had any comment on the attempted efforts to have this racetrack. They did not reply. Adjustments could be coming to a proposed ordinance for e-bikes and e-scooters at an upcoming city council meeting in northeast Nebraska. The city of Columbus has not prohibited the use of those electric riding machines. They are looking at increased safety measures for kids and others riding them around town. One proposal was not allowing them on streets with a speed limit of more than 25 miles per hour. Another idea is to not have them being ridden on sidewalks in the downtown business improvement district. Some members of the city council and public had concerns with those proposals as part of the ordinance. Columbus city leaders will continue the discussion before a third reading of the ordinance is presented in front of city council at the next meeting, September 8th. In southeast Nebraska this weekend, eyes and ears were trained on the Jefferson County Speedway, where NCN radio station Old Red closed out the summer with its

0: Second annual Country Music Showcase. NCN's Tim Hackett brings us some of the sights and sounds.
1: The stage was set, the sound was checked, and the crowd filed in. For the second straight August, longtime Southeast Nebraska radio station Ole Red 99.5 closed out the summer with a Country Music Showcase, a testament to the efforts of a hardworking team to make it all happen and the impact of music to bring a small community together.
2: I didn't know that we were going to have it this morning, but we pulled it off with a lot of help from the Jefferson County Speedway crew. So give them a round of applause, please.
1: A late Friday night rainstorm muddied up some of Saturday's setup and seating arrangements, but once the day of the show arrived, it was smooth sailing. And once again, it took a united front to make it all happen. Reps from the Fairbury Chamber of Commerce and Thule's Bar provided the drinks, and Sidetrack Bar and Grill and Harbine provided the food. Staff from the radio station manned the gates and the spotlights and supplied the security. Reliable crews returned from last summer to set up the stage and execute the show, a show that was enjoyed by a crowd of more than 500 people from across the area.
3: A great crowd, too. She's been one hell of a honky-tonk crowd. But thank y'all for being here, and thank y'all for making the world go round. Here's you another country song.
1: And of course, you can't have a concert without the acts themselves. Year two of the Last Call for Summer concert called for two true headliners. 90s country radio staples Little Texas, still boasting a roster of four guys that helped found the band in 1988. And Jake Worthington, a rising star in the country scene and a recent alum of The Voice. Both of which kindly took time to meet some of their small-town Nebraska fans once they were finished gracing the Speedway stage. With two of these shows now in the books, there are lessons to be learned as what began as a complete grassroots project to bring a legit show to small-town Nebraska seeks to attract more people and expand even further.
2: We go to work every year to try to put this on. I hope we continue, and thank you guys for coming, because that's what makes this a driving force.
1: But for now, the curtain has closed and the stage has descended, closing out another successful Last Call for Summer concerts. In Fairbury, Tim Hackett, News Channel Nebraska.
0: A Southeast Nebraska city getting over $1 million to look long and hard at their existing intersections with train tracks. A federal-state partnership of $1.15 million is being awarded to the city of Crete from the U.S. Department of Transportation and the Federal Railroad Administration. The Nebraska DOT says the money will allow for an evaluation of 8 at-grade railroad crossings in the city. They'll look at the infrastructure to decide if those need to be upgraded, improved, or even closed. The tracks running through Crete are owned by BNSF. Crete is one of more than 40 projects selected across the nation from 23 different states. Work is continuing this week on the new River Point District Gateway sign in Norfolk. With the main structure already in place, the city of Norfolk says crews from Love Signs will start installing the illuminated portion of the project. Work is scheduled Wednesday through Friday during the daytime hours. Drivers can expect single lane closures on Norfolk Avenue between 8th and 9th Streets during the installation. City officials ask people to use caution and stay alert for workers in the area. Nearly 400 acres of development in eastern Nebraska is causing some confusion and a few rumors to circulate on social media. The chair for the village of Waterloo looking to set the record straight. A temporary road closure was done because of the large, heavy equipment brought in as part of the development they're doing. Around 325 acres for residential and 50 for industrial purposes. A road closure was supposed to end on the 12th of August, and the signs were mistakenly left up longer. The contractor has since removed them. Another correction being issued was in a flyer about a new closure request at the September 14th board meeting. No additional heavy equipment is needed, so the roads will not be shut down for safety reasons, as they were originally. The last remaining employees at Kellogg's Omaha plant are expected to be laid off today. The company said back in June about 450 employees will lose their jobs ahead of the plant's planned closure this month. The plant is in southwest Omaha, operating for more than 60 years. Plans to close the Kellogg's plant in Omaha were announced almost 2 years ago. A phased reduction in production began late last year, part of a move to boost production at plants in Michigan, Pennsylvania, and Canada. A 75-year-old woman who had property in Grand Island thought it was vacant. Come to find out, four different people were living there

0: The Grand Island Police Department says they responded to the home yesterday at around 9:30 in the morning. Officers found four individuals inside using the electricity and plumbing without paying for the services. 30-year-old Sierra Kurtz allegedly failed to listen to the initial commands given by GIPD before finally leaving. 48-year-old Archie Bird also disobeyed the orders to leave and was arrested. A meth pipe was allegedly found in Bird's possession. 45-year-old Angelic Oily was also contacted and removed peacefully. 49-year-old Chad Fabian, who has yet to be officially booked while he gets medical treatment, was taken into custody as well. All four were charged with burglary, and all but Oily were also charged with obstructing a police officer. The Grand Island Police Department is searching for a vehicle of interest. The driver has eluded authorities to this point, and now they're asking for help in tracking it down. It's a recent matte black Dodge Charger with black rims and a dark aftermarket tint. There are no license plates associated with it, so Flock won't be much help. There's also a small spoiler on the trunk. Anyone with information is asked to contact GIPD immediately to help with their ongoing investigation. Next on NCM, we're getting back into the weather mix and checking out those severe chances with Michael Shively.
1: Here on News Channel Nebraska, how the atmosphere looked leading up until about 7 o'clock tonight. It started with some storms moving out of the state from the southeast, but now some creeping in from the west and really quite robust in the early evening hours. We'll keep an eye on those systems throughout the night. They could create some strong to severe weather that had ping pong ball size hail, maybe 60 plus mile an hour winds. The greatest area of threat would be southwest Nebraska and the southern Nebraska panhandle, then northern Kansas into the extreme southeast part of Nebraska. Tonight's low temperatures quite cool in most areas, getting down to the low 60s, maybe 57 if you're way out west, 67 in Hastings, 69 in Omaha. Tonight's conditions, checking this out, we told you likely to get some rain in many parts of Nebraska, but really the strong and severe weather should be isolated south of Interstate 80. Tomorrow's highs, 80s for most everybody. McCook, 88, 80 in Hastings, 82 in Lincoln. A little bit cooler in the northeast, 78 degrees in Norfolk and in Hardington. Mostly sunny, but there are some chances for some storms again tomorrow. It's just this unsettled weather pattern that we have, so please tune in tomorrow for more details on it. Sunshine going to come out some of the day, but could be some rain and storms too.
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4: We just thought we were helping her get some better sleep, and it turned out she had had cancer, and not just one, but 2 kinds. Her dad actually came with her to that appointment. I was like, it's pretty routine, just get her in so we can see if he also thinks she needs her tonsils out. And they called me and said, yes, Dr. Altman thinks her tonsils are enlarged, but there's another issue. When he was doing his thorough examination, masses felt different in her thyroid. And so that same day, he worked to get her in the ultrasound, and they got her right in the ultrasound and found, he described it as more nodules than actual thyroid. The day he had the call and tell me that it was cancer, he was very kind and patient with me as I asked my questions. Dr. Altman, for sure, is forever in our hearts.
5: Trust and kindness, that's what Faith Health means to me.
6: Expensive than a doctor's office, and easier. A new study finds more than 1 in 5 social media users say they've made a health decision based on something they saw online. There's also pitfalls of using social media and AI for health decisions.
7: Whenever a new symptom pops up, an answer can be just a scroll away. A new study published in the Journal of the American Medical Association indicates online information may be shaping real-world health decisions. Nearly 88% of U.S. adults surveyed reported using social media. Among those users, almost 85% said they shared general or personal health information. But the most notable finding...
8: I think the biggest surprise that we found, that 1 in 5 people are actually making their health-related decisions based on what they saw on social media.
7: Especially because nearly 78% of social media users said they believed health information on social media was false or misleading. Rohan Kira, a senior author of the study, says one problem is that online content can look convincing without being accurate.
8: It is so much easier as generative AI, like chatbots, have become around. You can make graphics, you can make images about anything, and that might be completely fake information. And then I think the other problem is there are people online whose entire revenue stream is number of clicks they have.
7: AI chatbots can also be useful helping people understand medical terms or prepare questions for their doctor. But Kira warns the answer you get can depend on how you ask the question, and a chatbot may miss warning signs that a medical professional would recognize.
8: It will not go keep helping you navigate to the highest risk conditions first, because it's not a triage tool. It's a personal assistant meant to have a conversation with you.
7: I'm Ivan Rodriguez reporting.
9: Nebraska AccuWeather forecast, high temperatures from today into the 80s. Essentially everywhere, 92 for McCook, the state high, but otherwise you're seeing 83 in Norfolk, 81 in O'Neill, 87 in North Platte, 84 in Lincoln. Here's where we're really checking out the NCN futurecast and seeing storms move from west to east. Tomorrow mid-morning could be a time that northeast and east central Nebraska sees some severe weather. Thursday looking pretty clear, now going back to tonight and into early tomorrow morning. And your chances for severe weather in southwest Nebraska, then again in southeast Nebraska before tomorrow, the precipitation and possible severe weather winds up in the northeast part of the state. As far as temperatures are concerned, here's what we think overnight. 63 for Hardington, 65 in Norfolk, 61 in Imperial, a little bit cooler in the Panhandle. As far as temperatures tomorrow, upper 70s in northeast.

0: east and north central Nebraska. The rest of the state likely to get into the 80s, maybe even upper 80s the further west you get. Imperial is the place most likely to get a 9 in the digits. Here is northeast Nebraska's extended forecast, and you see some storm clouds right there Wednesday and Thursday. So more chances for rain in northeast Nebraska. The temperature's going to be pretty mild in terms of the highs for this time of year, only into the mid-80s most of the next week. Southeast Nebraska, similar story, a little bit less wind. That sun's going to come out some on Wednesday and Thursday, but really come out to stay come Friday, and plenty of sunshine for the next 5 days following that. Central Nebraska, 80s in the forecast for Thursday, Friday, and beyond. Might see some storms overnight into the morning hours, early Wednesday. Then Thursday, those chances return. Clears up a bit for the rest of the weekend, Friday and Saturday. Chance for some clouds at the minimum, maybe some precipitation on Sunday. In northwest Nebraska, 92 on the horizon for Thursday, and it just gets hotter after that. 95 degrees possible on Friday and again on Sunday. And the sun will be shining those days out in Nebraska's Pine Ridge. But the good news, it's that time of year where the low temperature dips to 60, maybe even lower in those areas with higher elevation, like in northwest Nebraska. The southwest part of the state, 90s in the forecast after Wednesday. It's sunny and low 90s almost for the entire rest of the week. Your forecast on NCN.
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0: will host 5 live shows from the heart of the Fauner Park Fairgrounds. We'll take Nebraskans along for everything the fair has to offer, from the midway and food to the rodeo, livestock shows, 4-H, and more. You can watch the shows from 6 to 7 Central Time on Friday, August 28th, and again every day the following week, except for Tuesday, when we're televising the U.S. Senate debate. I'll be serving as a moderator, and NCN's Casey Wannenberg will be one of 4 panelists asking questions. You can find full details on our website. 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

0: Thanks for joining us on News Channel Nebraska. Coming up this hour on NCN, clouds started to build last night over parts of central Nebraska before sunset. And by the time it was dark outside, a light show could be seen 60 to 70 miles away, perhaps even further. We see how much damage was done in Valley County. A criminal investigation is underway as the Hall County Sheriff's Office is searching for the person or people who vandalized their flock cameras. Authorities from the department also share information with NCN on how flock cameras are used by them. Looking to create a new and safe place for kids to ride their e-motorbikes in eastern Nebraska, a private landowner says a few people around town may be holding him back. A top executive at a southeast Nebraska hospital ending up on the wrong side of an audit and steps down. A bookstore in central Nebraska doing its part to make sure people who want to spend some of their time reading can get copies in their hands, to the tune of tens of thousands of books. The forecast brought strong storms to large portions of Nebraska, and another wave could be rolling through. NCN's Michael Shively joins us for the first time this hour with a look at the weather.
1: Thanks, Dave. Checking out what's going on in Nebraska weather-wise. Still a flood warning in effect. We told you that was going to expire in the early evening. Well, it got extended. So the folks in the North Loop area, that's Greeley and Valley County type of territory, still be aware it's the Myra Creek. You're not sure. Let us know if you're a local from there how to say that creek. But it's over its banks. That's what's prompting that flood warning until 10 o'clock tomorrow morning. Tonight's lows mid to upper 60s in most places. Little bit cooler out west, just getting down to 57 degrees. Possible storms overnight. We might even see some watches and warnings. Ping pong ball size hail, 60 plus mile an hour wind gust. Southwest Nebraska and extreme southeast Nebraska, those are the primary target areas. Tomorrow's highs, upper 70s in northeast Nebraska. The rest of the state, low to mid 80s. Check out Imperial. They'll get up to 90 degrees tomorrow.
0: Michael, thanks. We'll get back with him later for a longer look at the forecast. For the time being, we're touching on the top stories from around Nebraska. Winds at the speed of an F1 tornado detected at the Ord Airport last night, according to the National Weather Service. We're talking 90 miles per hour. Folks in Ord are assessing damage and cleaning up after a severe storm. Damaged trees, buildings, even grain silos. The NWS issued severe thunderstorm and tornado warnings for the Ord area around 8:30 or 9 o'clock last night. 90 miles per hour wind is on the high end of a Category 1 hurricane. The storm also knocking out power for some customers and forced Ord Public Schools to cancel what would have been the first day of class.
2: It's been hectic. They were talking storms and rain, and I was sitting on my porch with my wife, and I said, it's going to miss us. It's going to miss us. It's going to go north. Well, she's right. I'm wrong. We got hit. It was pretty hectic there for a while last night. Of course, lost power. City guys got called out. They've been still going. They've been going since last night.
0: City crews have been working since late last night with help coming from surrounding areas. Ord's mayor says crews first focused on restoring power to critical infrastructure like the hospital and the water tower before moving on to emergency.

0: emergency routes in other parts of town. Residents are also helping fellow neighbors clear debris and clean up damage.
1: Well, it kind of gives you that warm and fuzzy feeling that actually there's still hope out there, and people love their neighbors, and they're more willing to help when people are in need. Hope it continues. That's what makes a great community.
0: Cleanup is expected to continue over the next several days. City crews will start with parks, cemeteries, and the golf course. Homeowners in the Mullen area are cleaning up after severe weather moved through the sand hills. The National Weather Service received reports of extensive tree damage in Mullen following a storm. Local authorities also reported a couple of small sheds being knocked from their foundations and flipped over. Strong winds and large hail caused damage in other parts of the sand hills as well. About 13 miles north of Burwell, hail ranging from quarter size to golf ball size hail was reported for at least 15 to 30 minutes. A criminal investigation is underway in central Nebraska as authorities look to find out who damaged half of the Flock cameras owned by a sheriff's department. Three of the six Flock cameras owned and used by the Hall County Sheriff's Office were recently damaged, they tell News Channel Nebraska. An investigator tells NCN the department is working with Flock to get an estimate and have them fixed. At the end of the day, this bill will be attributed back to the county, which falls on the taxpayers because of someone's vandalism. As part of our discussion with them, HCSO says they have had their Flock cameras installed in 2024. Since then, they contribute six arrests solely to the use of Flock, plus tracking down five stolen vehicles. The Hall County Sheriff's Office also sharing they have a transparency portal on their website and explained how they use the cameras with NCN. As part of their efforts to combat crime, there are times when law enforcement needs to utilize different tools, and Flock is one of those more recently created. The cameras only take a picture of a license plate from a vehicle going through the field of vision. Then it puts the license plate number into a database. Hall County says they can keep a search localized or look through a more national database to see if a specific vehicle has gotten out of their jurisdiction. The investigator with Hall County repeatedly assuring residents these cameras are only used for gathering evidence of a suspected crime. They do not look for specific people, races, gender, or have any facial recognition. A man convicted after multiple shooting events in Grand Island last year filed a motion to continue his sentencing in order to go to treatment. His motion was denied by the Hall County District Court, and his sentence will be decades behind bars. 20-year-old Kyson Whitty pleaded no contest to four charges in a string of incidents from September of last year, Whitty receiving more than 35 years and up to 64 for his convictions. Each sentence for shooting a gun in Grand Island carries 16 to 30 years incarceration, and they must be served back-to-back according to a sentencing order. Whitty also got 11 to 12 months for criminal mischief and 35 to 36 months for assault of an officer. Whitty pleaded no contest to shooting a gun in a Grand Island neighborhood with at least one bullet going through a wall above a family's bed. He was also seen hanging out the passenger side of a vehicle, chasing a woman with the gun showing, and shot her car. Whitty will get credit for 323 days already served, which equates to basically his criminal mischief sentence. The top executive of a struggling rural Nebraska hospital has abruptly resigned. He stepped down amid allegations of more than $38,000 in improper credit card charges, according to a report released this morning by Nebraska State Auditor Mike Foley. The audit concerns Warren Memorial Hospital, also known as the Friend Community Healthcare System. The hospital is owned by the City of Friend. The former administrator has not been named. The state auditor's report identifies him as hospital CEO Jerry Chaffin. Foley's audit lists questionable expenses including airline ticket upgrades, hotel charges, streaming subscriptions, retail purchases, and dining expenses reimbursed with hospital funds. The letter also alleges Chaffin tried to mislead auditors by saying he opened a second hospital credit card in his own name because the first card had been canceled for non-payment. Foley says the letter and supporting evidence are being provided to law enforcement agencies.
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3: Fate of a Central Nebraska Police Department. St. Paul voted by a 3-1 margin to approve the merger of their police department with the Howard County Sheriff's Office. The transition will officially take place on October 1st or at a later date if attorneys from both sides are unable to approve the contract by then. The two officers currently with the St. Paul Police Department will gain employment with Howard County as deputies. The initial agreement between St. Paul and Howard County will be for 5 years, unless ended for a breach of contract. During the final year of the term, the two sides will be able to discuss a renewal and must be approved by both sides. Hastings City employees will soon be back in City Hall after a years-long renovation project. Mold problems forcing workers out of the building back in 2023. What to do next was a source of controversy at the time. Demolish City Hall and build a new structure, renovate the building, or move away permanently. The City Council eventually opted for the renovation, kicking off a $7 million project in late 2024. A city spokesperson says it's now complete. The Development Services Department will move in tomorrow, followed by the Administration and Finance Departments later this week. The largest geographic county in Nebraska could soon have more voices at the table. A petition drive in Cherry County is seeking to increase the number of county commissioners from 3 to 5 and put the question before voters come this November. NCN's Casey Wannenberg has the details.
4: This is Cherry County, the largest county in Nebraska, covering nearly 6,000 square miles.
5: It's large. I mean, it's bigger than 2 states combined.
4: Right now, 3 county commissioners oversee the area in north central Nebraska. Orrin Schaefer is helping lead a petition drive to increase that number to 5. He's confident the petition will collect enough signatures to put the proposal before voters in November.
5: We've had a lot of concerned citizens over the years I've been told as many as 10 to 15 years thinking that it would be good to have more than 3 county commissioners because you look at the geographic area that Cherry County covers.
4: The 3 commissioners have also faced a growing list of major issues in recent years, including lawsuits involving hog confinements and a wind farm, as well as questions surrounding data center regulations, the county budget, and property assessment complaints.
5: If you look at the other bigger counties in the state of Nebraska, most of them have 5 or 7.
4: But the 2 additional commissioners would come at an additional cost. Schaefer estimates each additional commissioner would cost the county around $50,000.
5: If those county commissioners are able to help make educated decisions, better decisions, and offset the workload, then it could save a lot of tax dollars in the future.
1: If the petition gets enough signatures, Cherry County voters will decide this November whether the county should have 3 commissioners or 5. In Valentine, Casey Wannenberg, News Channel Nebraska.
3: Business and community leaders from across Nebraska gathering in Kearney to talk about the state's economic future. The Nebraska Chamber's Go Big Future initiative is bringing leaders from different industries together to talk about the biggest challenges facing the state and what Nebraska needs to do to keep growing. Chamber President and CEO Joseph Young says some of the most immediate concerns include housing, childcare, and workforce availability.
6: Long term, also, which is really what the Go Big is about, what challenges do we have to tackle over the next 10 years? That we start today, we tackle them over the next 10 and 15 years.
3: Young says the discussions are also focusing on areas such as artificial intelligence, education, and research. The chamber is also beginning its annual statewide roadshow with stops this week in Holdridge, Kearney, Central City, and Aurora.
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3: So I grew up in Lincoln, and every once in a while we'll get to cover the Lincoln Northeast Rockets. And it always brings back fond memories for me when I used to play back in 2006 and 2007. Kind of that nostalgia that I get to tap into. And I think that is why people enjoy our sports so much, is because we are allowing people to not only cheer for their team, support their communities and players as fans, but also for those who used to play, they get to relive those moments as well.
10: Here on News Channel Nebraska, how the atmosphere looked leading up until about 7 o'clock tonight. It started with some storms moving out of the state from the southeast, but now some creeping in from the west and really quite robust in the early evening hours. We'll keep an eye on those systems throughout the night. They could create some strong to severe weather that had ping pong ball size hail, maybe 60 plus mile an hour winds. The greatest area of threat would be southwest Nebraska and the southern Nebraska panhandle, then northern Kansas into the extreme southeast part of Nebraska. Tonight's low temperatures quite cool in most areas, getting down to the low 60s, maybe 57 if you're way out west, 67 in Hastings, 69 in Omaha. Tonight's conditions, checking this out, we told you, likely to get some rain in many parts of Nebraska, but really the strong and severe weather should be isolated south of Interstate 80. Tomorrow's highs, 80s for most everybody. McCook, 88, 80 in Hastings, 82 in Lincoln. A little bit cooler in the Northeast, 78 degrees in Norfolk and in Hardington. Mostly sunny, but there are some chances for some storms again tomorrow. It's just this unsettled weather pattern that we have. So please tune in tomorrow for more details on it. Sunshine going to come out some of the day, but could be some rain and storms too.
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6: One woman is showing up every year to compete in the best of show at the Johnson County Fair. 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
7: The former best of show exhibitor Sabrina Roddy of Tecumseh elevates open class entries as the fun part of the fair experience as she takes over as Johnson County's flower show superintendent.
8: People love to come in and just kind of mill around and look at everything and see their friend or their neighbor bringing stuff in. 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
7: Joanne Kettlehake, Open Class Foods Superintendent, was introduced to the flower show by her mother-in-law 27 years ago.
9: I just love the fair. It's fun. It's a place where you get to see a lot of people that you don't see every day.
7: The women say the number of entries are down compared to 3 decades past, but Roddy said she is pleased with the entries in the new youth divisions.
8: Everything looks good. We got a nice variety and got a lot of good florists in the area, or good growers in the area.
9: You see the people that have a long history of bringing things, and you see it handed over. If one big exhibitor, you know, quits bringing things, there's always somebody that steps up and fills their shoes.
7: Show Judge Linda Shanks, a former 4-H'er from Syracuse, said she was surprised to see so many flower exhibits despite growing conditions.
10: Hot and humid, we've had the bad winds. I mean, it's just, you name it, I feel like we've had it.
7: She selected a hydrangea exhibit by Lauren Bailey of Tecumseh as best of show.
10: For 3 hydrangea stems to have as many blooms as it had, I felt, especially given everything that's been happening in Southeast Nebraska weather-wise, I was very impressed with it.
7: She said presentation knowledge can make the difference in ribbon placing.
8: Well, sometimes it's splitting hairs, but a lot of times today with the judge, if the leaves were in the water, like with some of these things here, that knocks it down to a red.
7: The Cook Lions Club sponsors $25 prizes for quilts, flowers, and other agricultural products. From Tecumseh, I'm Dan Swanson, News Channel Nebraska.
6: 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The Beatrice City Council has approved a revolving loan line of credit and a $250,000 economic development loan to bring Newport Bakers LLC, previously of Carlsbad, California, to Beatrice. The company will use the former Beatrice Bakery building at 5th and Market and the building located nearby along Bell Street. City Administrator Tobias Tempelmeyer says the firm contacted Beatrice about relocating and has retained 8 employees so far. The company's website says it specializes in co-packing premium desserts such as cheesecakes, pastries, cookies, and bars, using private labeling services to custom make products for companies.
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19: Nebraska AccuWeather forecast. High temperatures from today into the 80s, essentially everywhere. 92 for McCook, the state high, but otherwise you're seeing 83 in Norfolk, 81 in O'Neill, 87 in North Platte, 84 in Lincoln. Here's where we're really checking out the NCN futurecast and seeing storms move from west to east. Tomorrow mid-morning could be a time that northeast and east central Nebraska sees some severe weather. Thursday looking pretty clear. Now going back to tonight and into early tomorrow morning, and your chances for severe weather in southwest Nebraska, then again in southeast Nebraska before tomorrow the precipitation and possible severe weather winds up in the northeast part of the state. As far as temperatures are concerned, here's what we think overnight. 63 for Hardington, 65 in Norfolk, 61 in Imperial, a little bit cooler in the Panhandle. As far as temperatures tomorrow, upper 70s in northeast and north central Nebraska. The rest of the state likely to get into the 80s, maybe even upper 80s the further west you get. Imperial is the place most likely to get a 9 in the digits. Here is northeast Nebraska's extended forecast, and you see some storm clouds right there Wednesday and Thursday. So more chances for rain in northeast Nebraska. The temperature's going to be pretty mild in terms of the highs for this time of year, only into the mid-80s most of the next week. Southeast Nebraska, similar story, a little bit less wind. That sun's going to come out some on Wednesday and Thursday, but really come out to stay come Friday, and plenty of sunshine for the next 5 days following that. Central Nebraska, 80s in the forecast for Thursday, Friday, and beyond. Might see some storms overnight into the morning hours, early Wednesday. Then Thursday, those chances.

his return clears up a bit for the rest of the weekend, Friday and Saturday. Chance for some clouds at the minimum, maybe some precipitation on Sunday. In northwest Nebraska, 92 on the horizon for Thursday, and it just gets hotter after that.

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3: My husband, Stu Williams, and I began the store in October of 2001. We now have all volunteers to help keep the store going, where we're now able to give away over 40,000 books per year to public school teachers across the state.
2: Books donated to the store eventually find new homes from the Missouri River all the way through the Nebraska Panhandle. How do they do that, you ask? Hundreds of books come through the door each day as people donate their used books to the store.
3: These are all since you were here. Kristen Hanna. Everybody wants Kristen Hanna. It's right here. Brand new copy somebody brought us. Here we go. This is all since you were here. Look at this. This is all religious fiction.
2: Customers can browse the selection and purchase books at a discount compared to buying new. The store also offers a $50 bag sale, allowing customers to take home as many books as they can fit in a bag. But for some visitors, the appeal goes beyond the bargains.
4: We've been here quite a few times now. It's a nice atmosphere, so it's nice to come in and stop. Even if you don't plan to like take a bunch of books home, it's still nice to just stop in and say hi.
2: While Susan's name is on the storefront, volunteers play a major role in keeping the operation running. They collect donations, sort books, and keep the shelves stocked.
3: It's me figuring it out, but it is a community effort, and every time I walk in here, it's just like, oh my goodness, look at this portal I just entered. It's beautiful.
2: The store has weathered economic recessions, the COVID-19 pandemic, and the rise of online shopping. Through it all, Susan's has continued to provide an affordable place for people to find books while giving back to schools and communities.
3: All of those people from all those towns just this morning are now part of something special. This matters because they know that teachers are going to get these and kids are going to get these.
2: In addition to used books, the store has expanded its offerings to include puzzles, toys, and other items. In Aurora, for News Channel Nebraska, I'm Brandon Shanahan.
1: In central Nebraska are proving they care even more than the first gathering by about 15%. Nearly 200 ladies coming together for the second meeting as part of the Women Who Care collection. It's a group based in Hall County where women are fundraising for 3 months and then donating to an organization of choice. This time they brought in a preliminary number of $17,500, more than $2,000 over their total from the first try. The money this time is going to the Stick Creek Kids, an organization with a mission of providing high-quality child care. Stick Creek Kids say they do it in a nurturing and safe environment, starting in 2021. The grant money will be finalized once all the women submit their contributions by August 21st. A Central Nebraska school district is hoping a cheaper bond issue will get support from voters. The Giltner School Board approved sending a $9.25 million bond measure to the general election ballot. This is after an $11.4 million bond only drew 42% support back in 2024. District officials say if approved, the money would replace their aging HVAC systems, as well as upgrade some classrooms, locker rooms, and construct a new kitchen, among other upgrades. The Hastings Public School Board of Education is back to full strength after filling their lone vacancy earlier this week. The board voted yesterday to appoint Nikki File to serve the remaining 2 years of a term vacated by Tamisha Rose Osgood, who resigned after accepting a teaching position within the district. She was one of 9 applicants for the position. File's also on the November ballot for a seat on the school board after finishing as the highest vote-getting non-incumbent candidate in the primary election. She will remain on the November ballot. If she wins, she'll have the option of serving either the remaining 2 years of Rose Osgood's term or the full 4-year term for which she's on the ballot. Those storms were severe and they brought a lot of rain with it, nearly 6 inches in some parts of Nebraska. Michael Shively joins us once again with details on the forecast.
0: Thanks, Dave. Checking out what's going on in Nebraska weather-wise. Still a flood warning in effect. We told you that was going to expire in the early evening. Well, it got extended. So the folks in the North Loop area, that's Greeley and Valley County type of territory, still be aware it's the Myra Creek. You're not sure. Let us know if you're a local from there how to say that creek. But it's over its banks. That's what's prompting that flood warning until 10 o'clock tomorrow morning. Tonight's lows mid to upper 60s in most places. little bit cooler out west.

0: just getting down to 57 degrees. Possible storms overnight. We might even see some watches and warnings. Ping pong ball size hail, 60 plus mile an hour wind gust. Southwest Nebraska and extreme southeast Nebraska, those are the primary target areas. Tomorrow's highs, upper 70s in northeast Nebraska. The rest of the state, low to mid 80s. Check out Imperial. They'll get up to 90 degrees tomorrow.
1: Michael, he'll be back in about 10 minutes for another round of forecasting right here on News Channel Nebraska. Most trusted and local newscast during the bottom half of the hour as we get into more of the top stories from around the region. Electric entertainment is taking on a whole new look with kids these days. What once was a Game Boy a child could play with in their hands is now a battery-powered device they can ride. The dangers between the two are obvious. Two men are trying to bring awareness to those e-bikes and e-motos on private property in Louisville. They've created a place for riding and education called the Log Yard Racetrack. It's on property owned by Zach Wiedekind. He and a longtime friend have teamed up to help kids from the region have a safe space for fun.
2: The goal is to be able to give kids the skills they need to be able to ride these bikes with that kind of power. In my opinion, a lot of that's looked over and people don't realize how hard it is to make a split second decision. The reason there's laws on bikes class 1, 2, and 3 to stay under 28 and 20 miles an hour is if you're going down the sidewalk and a car passes, you have time to make a decision to stop and not run right into the side of it or avoid a small child. If you're going 40 plus 50, 60 miles an hour on those e-motos or the ones that do have those capabilities, you don't have time to stop.
1: For the time being, they say they're offering the track use for free. It may become a paid venture at some point. Before Wiedekind and McCauley are able to ride down a path of creating a business, they still need to get the zoning change for the parcel of land. They're also hoping to get a little more support from a few members within the community.
3: Zach and I are like, we're just going to do open houses that's low key. It invites the community like Louisville to come and actually understand, because the problem is people are making up these rumors that we're going to put these giant light poles up with spotlights and we're going to have like these huge e-moto races and this and that. Like, they think there are going to be hundreds of people out here. Like, they think it's going to be Sturgis for e-bikes, which we've never even hinted any such thing.
1: NCN reached out directly to the city of Louisville multiple times to see if they had any comment on the attempted efforts to have this racetrack. They did not reply. Adjustments could be coming to a proposed ordinance for e-bikes and e-scooters at an upcoming city council meeting in northeast Nebraska. The city of Columbus has not prohibited the use of those electric riding machines. They are looking at increased safety measures for kids and others riding them around town. One proposal was not allowing them on streets with a speed limit of more than 25 miles per hour. Another idea is to not have them being ridden on sidewalks in the downtown business improvement district. Some members of the city council and public had concerns with those proposals as part of the ordinance. Columbus city leaders will continue the discussion before a third reading of the ordinance is presented in front of city council at the next meeting, September 8th. In southeast Nebraska this weekend, eyes and ears were trained on the Jefferson County Speedway, where NCN radio station Ole Red closed out the summer with its second annual Country Music Showcase. NCN's Tim Hackett brings us some of the sights and sounds.
4: The stage was set, the sound was checked, and the crowd filed in. For the second straight August, longtime Southeast Nebraska radio station Ole Red 99.5 closed out the summer with a country music showcase, a testament to the efforts of a hardworking team to make it all happen and the impact of music to bring a small community together.
5: I didn't know that we were going to have it this morning, but we pulled it off with a lot of help from the Jefferson County Speedway crew. So give them a round of applause, please.
4: A late Friday night rainstorm muddied up some of Saturday's setup and seating arrangements, but once the day of the show arrived, it was smooth sailing. And once again, it took a united front to make it all happen. Reps from the Fairbury Chamber of Commerce and Thule's Bar provided the drinks, and Sidetrack Bar and Grill and Harbine provided the food. Staff from the radio station manned the gates and the spotlights and supplied the security. Reliable crews returned from last summer to set up the stage and execute the show, a show that was enjoyed by a crowd of more than 500 people from across the area.
6: A great crowd, too. It's been one hell of a honky-tonk crowd. Thank y'all for being here. Thank y'all for making the world go round. Here's you another country song.
4: And of course, you can't have a concert without the acts themselves. Year two of the Last Call for Summer concert called for two true headliners. 90s country radio staples Little Texas, still boasting a roster of four guys that helped found the band in 1988. And Jake Worthington, a rising star in the country scene and a recent alum of The Voice. Both of which kindly took time to meet some of their small-town Nebraska fans once they were finished gracing the Speedway stage. With two of these shows now in the books, there are lessons to be learned as what began as a complete grassroots project to bring a legit show to small town Nebraska seeks to attract more people and expand even further.
5: We go to work every year to try to put this on. I hope we continue, and thank you guys for coming, because that's what makes this a driving force.
4: But for now, the curtain has closed and the stage has descended, closing out another successful Last Call for Summer concerts. In Fairbury, Tim Hackett, News Channel Nebraska.
1: A southeast Nebraska city getting over $1 million to look long and hard at their existing intersections with train tracks. A federal-state partnership of $1.15 million is being awarded to the city of Crete from the U.S. Department of Transportation and the Federal Railroad Administration. The Nebraska DOT says the money will allow for an evaluation of 8 at-grade railroad crossings in the city. They'll look at the infrastructure to decide if those need to be upgraded, improved, or even closed. The tracks running through Crete are owned by BNSF. Crete is one of more than 40 projects selected across the nation from 23 different states. Work is continuing this week on the new River Point District Gateway sign in Norfolk. With the main structure already in place, the city of Norfolk says crews from Love Signs will start installing the illuminated portion of the project. Work is scheduled Wednesday through Friday during the daytime hours. Drivers can expect single-lane closures on Norfolk Avenue between 8th and 9th Streets during the installation. City officials ask people to use caution and stay alert for workers in the area. Nearly 400 acres of development in eastern Nebraska is causing some confusion and a few rumors to circulate on social media. The chair for the Village of Waterloo looking to set the record straight. A temporary road closure was done because of the large, heavy equipment brought in as part of the development they're doing. Around 325 acres for residential and 50 for industrial purposes. A road closure was supposed to end on the 12th of August, and the signs were mistakenly left up longer. The contractor has since removed them. Another correction being issued was in a flyer about a new closure request at the September 14th board meeting. No additional heavy equipment is needed, so the roads will not be shut down for safety reasons, as they were originally. The last remaining employees at Kellogg's Omaha plant are expected to be laid off today. The company said back in June about 450 employees will lose their jobs ahead of the plant's planned closure this month. The plant is in southwest Omaha, operating for more than 60 years. Plans to close the Kellogg's plant in Omaha were announced almost 2 years ago. A phased reduction in production began late last year, part of a move to boost production at plants in Michigan, Pennsylvania, and Canada. A 75-year-old woman who had property in Grand Island thought it was vacant. Come to find out, four different people were living there. The Grand Island Police Department says they responded to the home yesterday at around 9:30 in the morning. Officers found four individuals inside using the electricity and plumbing without paying for the services. 30-year-old Sierra Kurtz allegedly failed to listen to the initial commands given by GIPD before finally leaving. 48-year-old Archie Bird also disobeyed the orders to leave and was arrested. A meth pipe was allegedly found in Bird's possession. 45-year-old Angelica Oily was also contacted and removed peacefully. 49-year-old Chad Fabian, who has yet to be officially booked while he gets medical treatment, was taken into custody as well. All four were charged with burglary, and all but Oily were also charged with obstructing a police officer. The Grand Island Police Department is searching for a vehicle of interest. The driver has eluded authorities to this point. Now they're asking for help in tracking it down. It's a recent matte black Dodge Charger with black rims and a dark aftermarket tint. There are no license plates associated with it, so Flock won't be much help. There's also a small spoiler on the trunk. Anyone with information is asked to contact GIPD immediately.

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2: Nebraska, how the atmosphere looked leading up until about 7 o'clock tonight. It started with some storms moving out of the state from the southeast, but now some creeping in from the west and really quite robust in the early evening hours. We'll keep an eye on those systems throughout the night. They could create some strong to severe weather that had ping pong ball size hail, maybe 60 plus mile an hour winds. The greatest area of threat would be southwest Nebraska and the southern Nebraska panhandle, then northern Kansas into the extreme southeast part of Nebraska. Tonight's low temperatures quite cool in most areas, getting down to the low 60s, maybe 57 if you're way out west, 67 in Hastings, 69 in Omaha. Tonight's conditions, checking this out, we told you likely to get some rain in many parts of Nebraska, but really the strong and severe weather should be isolated south of Interstate 80. Tomorrow's highs, 80s for most everybody. McCook, 88, 80 in Hastings, 82 in Lincoln. A little bit cooler in the northeast, 78 degrees in Norfolk and in Hardington. Mostly sunny, but there are some chances for some storms again tomorrow. It's just this unsettled weather pattern that we have. So please tune in tomorrow for more details on it. Sunshine going to come out some of the day, but could be some rain and storms too.
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0: 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Sharing the stories, following the struggles, and applauding the victories. 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
1: AI chatbots, more Americans are going online for answers about their health. It's less expensive than a doctor's office and easier. A new study finds more than 1 in 5 social media users say they've made a health decision based on something they saw online. There's also pitfalls of using social media and AI for health decisions.
2: Whenever a new symptom pops up, an answer can be just a scroll away. A new study published in the Journal of the American Medical Association indicates online information may be shaping real-world health decisions. Nearly 88% of U.S. adults surveyed reported using social media. Among those users, almost 85% said they shared general or personal health information. But the most notable finding...
3: I think the biggest surprise that we found, that 1 in 5 people are actually making their health-related decisions based on what they saw on social media.
2: Especially because nearly 78% of social media users said they believed health information on social media was false or misleading. Rohan Kira, a senior author of the study, says one problem is that online content can look convincing without being accurate.
3: It is so much easier as generative AI, like chatbots, have become around. You can make graphics, you can make images about anything, and that might be completely fake information. And then I think the other problem is there are people online whose entire revenue stream is number of clicks they have.
2: AI chatbots can also be useful helping people understand medical terms or prepare questions for their doctor. But Kira warns the answer you get can depend on how you ask the question, and a chatbot may miss warning signs that a medical professional would recognize.
3: It will not go keep helping you navigate to the highest risk conditions first, because it's not a triage tool. It's a personal assistant meant to have a conversation with you.
2: I'm Ivan Rodriguez reporting.
4: Nebraska AccuWeather forecast, high temperatures from today into the 80s, essentially everywhere, 92 for McCook, the state high, but otherwise you're seeing 83 in Norfolk, 81 in O'Neill, 87 in North Platte, 84 in Lincoln. Here's where we're really checking out the NCN futurecast and seeing storms move from west to east. Tomorrow mid-morning could be a time that northeast and east central Nebraska sees some severe weather. Thursday looking pretty clear now going back to tonight and into early tomorrow morning, and your chances for severe weather in southwest Nebraska, then again in southeast Nebraska before tomorrow the precipitation and possible severe weather winds up in the northeast part of the state. As far as temperatures are concerned, here's what we think overnight: 63 for Hardington, 65 in Norfolk, 61 in Imperial, a little bit cooler in the Panhandle. As far as temperatures tomorrow, upper 70s in northeast and north central Nebraska. The rest of the state likely to get into the 80s, maybe even upper 80s the further west you get. Imperial is the place most likely to get a 9 in the digits. Here is northeast Nebraska's extended forecast, and you see some storm clouds right there Wednesday and Thursday. So more chances for rain in northeast Nebraska. The temperature's going to be pretty mild in terms of the highs for this time of year, only into the mid-80s most of the next week. Southeast Nebraska, similar story, a little bit less wind. That sun's going to come out some on Wednesday and Thursday, but really come out to stay come Friday, and plenty of sunshine for the next 5 days following that. Central Nebraska, 80s in the forecast for Thursday, Friday, and beyond. Might see some storms overnight into the morning hours, early Wednesday. Then Thursday, those chances return. Clears up a bit for the rest of the weekend, Friday and Saturday. Chance for some clouds at the minimum, maybe some precipitation on Sunday. in northwest Nebraska. 92 on the horizon for Thursday, and it just gets hotter after that. 95 degrees possible on Friday and again on Sunday. And the sun will be shining those days out in Nebraska's Pine Ridge. But the good news, it's that time of year where the low temperature dips to 60, maybe even lower in those areas with higher elevation, like in northwest Nebraska. The southwest part of the state, 90s in the forecast after Wednesday. It's sunny and low 90s almost for the entire rest of the week. Your forecast on NCN.
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0: Heading back to the Nebraska State Fair in Grand Island. For the second straight year, Colleen Williams and myself will host five live shows from the heart of the Fauna Park Fairgrounds. We'll take Nebraskans along for everything the fair has to offer, from the midway and food to the rodeo, livestock shows, 4-H, and more. You can watch the shows from 6 to 7 Central Time on Friday, August 28th, and again every day the following week, except for Tuesday, when we're televising the U.S. Senate debate. I'll be serving as a moderator, and NCN's Casey Wannenberg will be one of four panelists asking questions. You can find full details on our website. 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

0: Thanks for joining us on News Channel Nebraska. Coming up this hour on NCN, clouds started to build last night over parts of central Nebraska before sunset. And by the time it was dark outside, a light show could be seen 60 to 70 miles away, perhaps even further. We see how much damage was done in Valley County. A criminal investigation is underway as the Hall County Sheriff's Office is searching for the person or people who vandalized their Flock cameras. Authorities from the department also share information with NCN on how Flock cameras are used by them. Looking to create a new and safe place for kids to ride their e-motorbikes in eastern Nebraska, a private landowner says a few people around town may be holding him back. A top executive at a southeast Nebraska hospital ending up on the wrong side of an audit and steps down. A bookstore in central Nebraska doing its part to make sure people who want to spend some of their time reading can get copies in their hands, to the tune of tens of thousands of books. The forecast brought strong storms to large portions of Nebraska, and another wave could be rolling through. NCN's Michael Shively joins us for the first time this hour with a look at the weather.
1: Thanks, Dave. Checking out what's going on in Nebraska weather-wise. Still a flood warning in effect. We told you that was going to expire in the early evening. Well, it got extended. So the folks in the North Loop area, that's Greeley and Valley County type of territory, still be aware it's the Myra Creek. You're not sure. Let us know if you're a local from there how to say that creek. But it's over its banks. That's what's prompting that flood warning until 10 o'clock tomorrow morning. Tonight's lows mid to upper 60s in most places. Little bit cooler out west, just getting down to 57 degrees. Possible storms overnight. We might even see some watches and warnings. Ping pong ball size hail, 60 plus mile an hour wind gust. Southwest Nebraska and extreme southeast Nebraska, those are the primary target areas. Tomorrow's highs, upper 70s in northeast Nebraska. The rest of the state, low to mid 80s. Check out Imperial. They'll get up to 90 degrees tomorrow.
0: Michael, thanks. We'll get back with him later for a longer look at the forecast. For the time being, we're touching on the top stories from around Nebraska. Winds at the speed of an F1 tornado detected at the Ord Airport last night, according to the National Weather Service. We're talking 90 miles per hour. Folks in Ord are assessing damage and cleaning up after a severe storm. Damaged trees, buildings, even grain silos. The NWS issued severe thunderstorm and tornado warnings for the Ord area around 8:30 or 9 o'clock last night. 90 miles per hour wind is on the high end of a Category 1 hurricane. The storm also knocking out power for some customers and forced Ord Public Schools to cancel what would have been the first day of class.
2: It's been hectic. They were talking storms and rain, and I was sitting on my porch with my wife, and I said, it's going to miss us. It's going to miss us. It's going to go north. Well, she's right. I'm wrong. We got hit. It was pretty hectic there for a while last night. Of course, lost power. City guys got called out. They've been still going. They've been going since last night.
0: City crews have been working since late last night with help coming from surrounding areas. Ord's mayor says crews first focused on restoring power to critical infrastructure like the hospital and the water tower before moving on to emergency routes in other parts of town. Residents are also helping fellow neighbors clear debris and clean up damage.
2: Well, it kind of gives you that warm and fuzzy feeling that actually there's still hope out there and people love their neighbors and they're more willing to help when people are in need. Hope it continues. That's what makes a great community.
0: Cleanup is expected to continue over the next several days. City crews will start with parks, cemeteries, and the golf course. Homeowners in the Mullen area are cleaning up after severe weather moved through the sand hills. The National Weather Service received reports of extensive tree damage in Mullen following a storm. Local authorities also reported a couple of small sheds being knocked from their foundations and flipped over. Strong winds and large hail caused damage in other parts of the sand hills as well. About 13 miles north of Burwell, hail ranging from quarter size to golf ball size hail was reported for at least 15 to 30 minutes. A criminal investigation is underway in central Nebraska as authorities look to find out who damaged half of the Flock cameras owned by a sheriff's department. Three of the six Flock cameras owned and used by the Hall County Sheriff's Office were recently damaged, they tell News Channel Nebraska.

0: An investigator tells NCN the department is working with Flock to get an estimate and have them fixed. At the end of the day, this bill will be attributed back to the county, which falls on the taxpayers because of someone's vandalism. As part of our discussion with them, HCSO says they have had their Flock cameras installed in 2024. Since then, they contribute 6 arrests solely to the use of Flock, plus tracking down 5 stolen vehicles. The Hall County Sheriff's Office also sharing they have a transparency portal on their website and explained how they use the cameras with NCN. As part of their efforts to combat crime, there are times when law enforcement needs to utilize different tools, and Flock is one of those more recently created. The cameras only take a picture of a license plate from a vehicle going through the field of vision. Then it puts the license plate number into a database. Hall County says they can keep a search localized or look through a more national database to see if a specific vehicle has gotten out of their jurisdiction. The investigator with Hall County repeatedly assuring residents these cameras are only used for gathering evidence of a suspected crime. They do not look for specific people, races, gender, or have any facial recognition. A man convicted after multiple shooting events in Grand Island last year filed a motion to continue his sentencing in order to go to treatment. His motion was denied by the Hall County District Court, and his sentence will be decades behind bars. 20-year-old Kyson Witte pleaded no contest to 4 charges in a string of incidents from September of last year. Witte receiving more than 35 years and up to 64 for his convictions. Each sentence for shooting a gun in Grand Island carries 16 to 30 years incarceration, and they must be served back to back according to a sentencing order. Witte also got 11 to 12 months for criminal mischief and 35 to 36 months for assault of an officer. Witte pleaded no contest to shooting a gun in a Grand Island neighborhood with at least one bullet going through a wall above a family's bed. He was also seen hanging out the passenger side of a vehicle, chasing a woman with the gun showing, and shot her car. Witte will get credit for 323 days already served, which equates to basically his criminal mischief sentence. The top executive of a struggling rural Nebraska hospital has abruptly resigned. He stepped down amid allegations of more than $38,000 in improper credit card charges, according to a report released this morning by Nebraska State Auditor Mike Foley. The audit concerns Warren Memorial Hospital, also known as the Friend Community Healthcare System. The hospital is owned by the city of Friend. The former administrator has not been named. The state auditor's report identifies him as hospital CEO Jerry Chaffin. Foley's audit lists questionable expenses including airline ticket upgrades, hotel charges, streaming subscriptions, retail purchases, and dining expenses reimbursed with hospital funds. The letter also alleges Chaffin tried to mislead auditors by saying he opened a second hospital credit card in his own name because the first card had been canceled for non-payment. Foley says the letter and supporting evidence are being provided to law enforcement agencies.
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0: The fate of a central Nebraska police department. St. Paul voted by a 3-1 margin to approve the merger of their police department with the Howard County Sheriff's Office. The transition will officially take place on October 1st or at a later date if attorneys from both sides are un-

0: unable to approve the contract by then. The two officers currently with the St. Paul Police Department will gain employment with Howard County as deputies. The initial agreement between St. Paul and Howard County will be for 5 years, unless ended for a breach of contract. During the final year of the term, the two sides will be able to discuss a renewal and must be approved by both sides. Hastings City employees will soon be back in City Hall after a years-long renovation project. Mold problems forcing workers out of the building back in 2023. What to do next was a source of controversy at the time. Demolish City Hall and build a new structure, renovate the building, or move away permanently. The City Council eventually opted for the renovation, kicking off a $7 million project in late 2024. A city spokesperson says it's now complete. The Development Services Department will move in tomorrow, followed by the Administration and Finance Departments later this week. The largest geographic county in Nebraska could soon have more voices at the table. A petition drive in Cherry County is seeking to increase the number of county commissioners from 3 to 5 and put the question before voters come this November. NCN's Casey Wannenberg has the details.
1: Is Cherry County, the largest county in Nebraska, covering nearly 6,000 square miles.
2: It's large. I mean, it's bigger than two states combined.
1: Right now, three county commissioners oversee the area in north central Nebraska. Orrin Schaefer is helping lead a petition drive to increase that number to 5. He's confident the petition will collect enough signatures to put the proposal before voters in November.
2: We've had a lot of concerned citizens over the years for, I mean, I've been told as many as 10 to 15 years thinking that it would be good to have more than three county commissioners because you look at the geographic area that Cherry County covers.
1: The three commissioners have also faced a growing list of major issues in recent years, including lawsuits involving hog confinements and a wind farm, as well as questions surrounding data center regulations, the county budget, and property assessment complaints.
2: If you look at the other bigger counties in the state of Nebraska, most of them have 5 or 7.
1: But the two additional commissioners would come at an additional cost. Schaefer estimates each additional commissioner would cost the county around $50,000.
2: If those county commissioners are able to help make educated decisions, better decisions, and offset the workload, then it could save a lot of tax dollars in the future.
3: If the petition gets enough signatures, Cherry County voters will decide this November whether the county should have 3 commissioners or 5. In Valentine, Casey Wannenberg, News Channel, Nebraska.
0: Business and community leaders from across Nebraska gathering in Kearney to talk about the state's economic future. The Nebraska Chamber's Go Big Future initiative is bringing leaders from different industries together to talk about the biggest challenges facing the state and what Nebraska needs to do to keep growing. Chamber President and CEO Joseph Young says some of the most immediate concerns include housing, childcare, and workforce availability.
4: Long term, also, which is really what the Go Big is about, what challenges do we have to tackle over the next 10 years? That we start today, we tackle them over the next 10 and 15 years.
0: Young says the discussions are also focusing on areas such as artificial intelligence, education, and research. The Chamber is also beginning its annual statewide roadshow with stops this week in Holdridge, Kearney, Central City, and Aurora.
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4: On News Channel Nebraska, how the atmosphere looked leading up until about 7 o'clock tonight. It started with some storms moving out of the state from the southeast, but now some creeping in from the west and really quite robust in the early evening hours. We'll keep an eye on those systems throughout the night. They could create some strong to severe weather that had ping pong ball size hail, maybe 60 plus mile an hour winds. The greatest area of threat would be southwest Nebraska and the southern Nebraska panhandle, then northern Kansas into the extreme southeast part of Nebraska. Tonight's low temperatures quite cool in most areas, getting down to the low 60s, maybe 57 if you're way out west, 67 in Hastings, 69 in Omaha. Tonight's conditions, checking this out, we told you likely to get some rain in many parts of Nebraska, but really the strong and severe weather should be isolated south of Interstate 80. Tomorrow's highs, 80s for most everybody. McCook, 88, 80 in Hastings, 82 in Lincoln. A little bit cooler in the northeast, 78 degrees in Norfolk and in Hardington. Mostly sunny, but there are some chances for some storms again tomorrow. It's just this unsettled weather pattern that we have. So please tune in tomorrow for more details on it. Sunshine going to come out some of the day, but could be some rain and storms too.
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6: People love to come in and just kind of mill around and look at everything and see their friend or their neighbor bringing stuff in. 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
7: I just love the fair. It's fun. It's a place where you get to see a lot of people that you don't see every day.
5: The women say the number of entries are down compared to 3 decades past, but Roddy said she is pleased with the entries in the new youth divisions.
6: Everything looks good. We got a nice variety and got a lot of good florists in the area, or good growers in the area.
7: You see the people that have a long history of bringing things, and you see it handed over. If one big exhibitor, you know, quits bringing things, there's always somebody that steps up and fills their shoes.
5: Show Judge Linda Shanks, a former 4-H'er from Syracuse, said she was surprised to see so many flower exhibits despite growing conditions.
8: Hot and humid, we've had the bad winds. I mean, it's just, you name it, I feel like we've had it.
5: She selected a hydrangea exhibit by Lauren Bailey of Tecumseh as best of show.
8: For 3 hydrangea stems to have as many blooms as it had, I felt, especially given everything that's been happening in Southeast Nebraska weather-wise, I was very impressed with it.
5: She said presentation knowledge can make the difference in ribbon placing.
6: Well, sometimes it's splitting hairs, but a lot of times today with the judge, if the leaves were in the water, like with some of these things here, that knocks it down to a red.
5: The Cook Lions Club sponsors $25 prizes for quilts, flowers, and other agricultural products. From Tecumseh, I'm Dan Swanson, News Channel Nebraska.
4: 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The Beatrice City Council has approved a revolving loan line of credit and a $250,000 economic development loan to bring Newport Bakers LLC, previously of Carlsbad, California, to Beatrice. The company will use the former Beatrice Bakery building at 5th and Market and a building located nearby along Bell Street. City Administrator Tobias Templemeyer says the firm contacted Beatrice about relocating and has retained 8 employees so far. The company's website says it specializes in co-packing premium desserts such as cheesecakes, pastries, cookies, and bars using private labeling services to custom make products for companies.
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4: Nebraska AccuWeather forecast. High temperatures from today into the 80s, essentially everywhere. 92 for McCook, the state high, but otherwise you're seeing 83 in Norfolk, 81 in O'Neill, 87 in North Platte, 84 in Lincoln. Here's where we're really checking out the NCN futurecast and seeing storms move from west to east. Tomorrow, mid-morning, could be a time that northeast and east central Nebraska sees some severe weather. Thursday looking pretty clear now going back to tonight and into early tomorrow morning, and your chances for severe weather in southwest Nebraska, then again in southeast Nebraska before tomorrow the precipitation and possible severe weather winds up in the northeast part of the state. As far as temperatures are concerned, here's what we think overnight. 63 for Hardington, 65 in Norfolk, 61 in Imperial, a little bit cooler in the Panhandle. As far as temperatures tomorrow, upper 70s in northeast and north central Nebraska. The rest of the state likely to get into the 80s, maybe even upper 80s the further west you get. Imperial is the place most likely to get a 9 in the digits. Here is northeast Nebraska's extended forecast, and you see some storm clouds right there Wednesday and Thursday. So more chances for rain in northeast Nebraska. The temperature's going to be pretty mild in terms of the highs for this time of year, only into the mid-80s most of the next week. Southeast Nebraska, similar story, a little bit less wind. That sun's going to come out some on Wednesday and Thursday, but really come out to stay come Friday, and plenty of sunshine for the next 5 days following that. Central Nebraska, 80s in the forecast for Thursday, Friday, and beyond. Might see some storms overnight into the morning hours, early Wednesday. Then Thursday, those chances return. Clears up a bit for the rest of the weekend, Friday and Saturday. Chance for some clouds at the minimum, maybe some precipitation on Sunday. In northwest Nebraska, 92 on the horizon for Thursday, and it just gets hotter after that. 95 degrees possible on Friday and again on Sunday, and the sun will be shining those days out in Nebraska's Pine Ridge. But the good news, it's that time of year where the low temperature dips to 60, maybe even lower in those areas with higher elevation like in northwest Nebraska. The southwest part of the state, 90s in the forecast after Wednesday. It's sunny and low 90s almost for the entire rest of the week. Your forecast on NCN.
5: Nebraska Bookstore is giving new life to thousands of books while helping get them into the hands of students and teachers across the state. NCN's Brandon Shanahan takes us

0: to the nonfiction section.
1: Citizens use Bookshore and puzzles, and Aurora has been serving communities across Nebraska for more than 25 years.
2: My husband, Stu Williams, and I began the store in October of 2001.

0: Everybody wants Kristen Hanna. It's right here. Brand new copy somebody brought us. Here we go. This is all since you were here. Look at this. This is all religious fiction.
1: Customers can browse the selection and purchase books at a discount compared to buying new. The store also offers a $50 bag sale, allowing customers to take home as many books as they can fit in a bag. But for some visitors, the appeal goes beyond the bargains.
2: We've been here quite a few times now. It's a nice atmosphere, so it's nice to come in and stop. Even if you don't plan to like take a bunch of books home, it's still nice to just stop in and say hi.
1: While Susan's name is on the storefront, volunteers play a major role in keeping the operation running. They collect donations, sort books, and keep the shelves stocked.
0: It's me figuring it out, but it is a community effort, and every time I walk in here, it's just like, oh my goodness, look at this portal I just entered. It's beautiful.
1: The store has weathered economic recessions, the COVID-19 pandemic, and the rise of online shopping. Through it all, Susan's has continued to provide an affordable place for people to find books while giving back to schools and communities.
0: All of those people from all those towns just this morning are now part of something special. This matters because they know that teachers are going to get these and kids are going to get these.
1: In addition to used books, the store has expanded its offerings to include puzzles, toys, and other items. In Aurora, for News Channel Nebraska, I'm Brandon Shanahan.
3: In central Nebraska are proving they care even more than the first gathering by about 15%. Nearly 200 ladies coming together for the second meeting as part of the Women Who Care collection. It's a group based in Hall County where women are fundraising for 3 months and then donating to an organization of choice. This time, they brought in a preliminary number of $17,500, more than $2,000 over their total from the first try. The money this time is going to the Stick Creek Kids, an organization with a mission of providing high-quality child care. Stick Creek Kids say they do it in a nurturing and safe environment, starting in 2021. The grant money will be finalized once all the women submit their contributions by August 21st. A Central Nebraska school district is hoping a cheaper bond issue will get support from voters. The Giltner School Board approved sending a $9.25 million bond measure to the general election ballot. This is after an $11.4 million bond only drew 42% support back in 2024. District officials say if approved, the money would replace their aging HVAC systems, as well as upgrade some classrooms, locker rooms, and construct a new kitchen, among other upgrades. The Hastings Public School Board of Education is back to full strength after filling their lone vacancy earlier this week. The board voted yesterday to appoint Nikki File to serve the remaining 2 years of a term vacated by Tamisha Rose Osgood, who resigned after accepting a teaching position within the district. She was one of 9 applicants for the position. Files also on the November ballot for a seat on the school board after finishing as the highest vote-getting non-incumbent candidate in the primary election. She will remain on the November ballot. If she wins, she'll have the option of serving either the remaining 2 years of Rose Osgood's term or the full 4-year term for which she's on the ballot. Those storms were severe and they brought a lot of rain with it, nearly 6 inches in some parts of Nebraska. Michael Shively joins us once again with details on the forecast.
4: Thanks, Dave. Checking out what's going on in Nebraska weather-wise. Still a flood warning in effect. We told you that was going to expire in the early evening. Well, it got extended. So the folks in the North Loop area, that's Greeley and Valley County type of territory, still be aware it's the Myra Creek. You're not sure. Let us know if you're a local from there how to say that creek. But it's over its banks. That's what's prompting that flood warning until 10 o'clock tomorrow morning. Tonight's lows mid to upper 60s in most places. Little bit cooler out west, just getting down to 57 degrees. Possible storms overnight. We might even see some watches and warnings. Ping pong ball size hail, 60 plus mile an hour wind gust. Southwest Nebraska and extreme southeast Nebraska, those are the primary target areas. Tomorrow's highs, upper 70s in northeast Nebraska. The rest of the state, low to mid 80s. Check out Imperial. They'll get up to 90 degrees tomorrow.
3: Michael, he'll be back in about 10 minutes for another round of forecasting right here on News Channel Nebraska. Trusted and local newscast during the bottom half of the hour as we get into more of the top stories from around the region. Electric entertainment is taking on a whole new look with kids these days. What once was a Game Boy a child could play with in their hands is now a battery-powered device they can ride. The dangers between the two are obvious. Two men are trying to bring awareness.

0: to those e-bikes and e-motos on private property in Louisville. They've created a place for riding and education called the Log Yard Racetrack. It's on property owned by Zach Wiedekind. He and a longtime friend have teamed up to help kids from the region have a safe space for fun.
1: The goal is to be able to give kids the skills they need to be able to ride these bikes with that kind of power. In my opinion, a lot of that's looked over and people don't realize how hard it is to make a split second decision. The reason there's laws on bikes class 1, 2, and 3 to stay under 28 and 20 miles an hour is if you're going down the sidewalk and a car passes, you have time to make a decision to stop and not run right into the side of it or avoid a small child. If you're going 40 plus 50, 60 miles an hour on those e-motos or the ones that do have those capabilities, you don't have time to stop.
0: For the time being, they say they're offering the track use for free. They may become a paid venture at some point. Before Wiedekind and McCauley are able to ride down a path of creating a business, they still need to get the zoning changed for the parcel of land. They're also hoping to get a little more support from a few members within the community.
2: Zach and I are like, we're just going to do open houses that's low key. It invites the community like Louisville to come and actually understand, because the problem is people are making up these rumors that we're going to put these giant light poles up with spotlights and we're going to have like these huge e-moto races and this and that. Like, they think there are going to be hundreds of people out here. Like, they think it's going to be Sturgis for e-bikes, which we've never even hinted any such thing.
0: NCN reached out directly to the city of Louisville multiple times to see if they had any comment on the attempted efforts to have this racetrack. They did not reply. Adjustments could be coming to a proposed ordinance for e-bikes and e-scooters at an upcoming city council meeting in northeast Nebraska. The city of Columbus has not prohibited the use of those electric riding machines. They are looking at increased safety measures for kids and others riding them around town. One proposal was not allowing them on streets with a speed limit of more than 25 miles per hour. Another idea is to not have them being ridden on sidewalks in the downtown business improvement district. Some members of the city council and public had concerns with those proposals as part of the ordinance. Columbus city leaders will continue the discussion before a third reading of the ordinance is presented in front of city council at the next meeting, September 8th. In southeast Nebraska this weekend, eyes and ears were trained on the Jefferson County Speedway, where NCN radio station Ole Red closed out the summer with its second annual Country Music Showcase. NCN's Tim Hackett brings us some of the sights and sounds.
3: The stage was set, the sound was checked, and the crowd filed in. For the second straight August, longtime Southeast Nebraska radio station Ole Red 99.5 closed out the summer with a country music showcase, a testament to the efforts of a hardworking team to make it all happen and the impact of music to bring a small community together.
4: I didn't know that we were going to have it this morning, but we pulled it off with a lot of help from the Jefferson County Speedway crew. So give them a round of applause, please.
3: A late Friday night rainstorm muddied up some of Saturday's setup and seating arrangements, but once the day of the show arrived, it was smooth sailing. And once again, it took a united front to make it all happen. Reps from the Fairbury Chamber of Commerce and Thule's Bar provided the drinks, and Sidetrack Bar and Grill and Harbine provided the food. Staff from the radio station manned the gates and the spotlights and supplied the security. Reliable crews returned from last summer to set up the stage and execute the show, a show that was enjoyed by a crowd of more than 500 people from across the area.
5: A great crowd, too. She's been one hell of a honky-tonk crowd. Thank y'all for being here. Thank y'all for making the world go round. Here's you another country song.
3: And of course, you can't have a concert without the acts themselves. Year two of the last call for summer concert called for two true headliners. 90s country radio staples Little Texas, still boasting a roster of four guys that helped found the band in 1988. And Jake Worthington, a rising star in the country scene and a recent alum of The Voice. Both of which kindly took time to meet some of their small-town Nebraska fans once they were finished gracing the Speedway stage. With two of these shows now in the books, there are lessons to be learned, as what began as a complete grassroots project to bring a legit show to small town Nebraska seeks to attract more people and expand even further.
4: We go to work every year to try to

0: put this on. I hope we continue. And thank you guys for coming, because that's what makes this a driving force.
1: But for now, the curtain has closed and the stage has descended, closing out another successful last call for summer concerts. In February, Tim Hackett, News Channel Nebraska.
2: A southeast Nebraska city getting over $1 million to look long and hard at their existing intersections with train tracks. A federal-state partnership of $1.15 million is being awarded to the city of Crete from the U.S. Department of Transportation and the Federal Railroad Administration. The Nebraska DOT says the money will allow for an evaluation of 8 at-grade railroad crossings in the city. They'll look at the infrastructure to decide if those need to be upgraded, improved, or even closed. The tracks running through Crete are owned by BNSF. Crete is one of more than 40 projects selected across the nation from 23 different states. Work is continuing this week on the new River Point District Gateway sign in Norfolk. With the main structure already in place, the city of Norfolk says crews from Love Signs will start installing the illuminated portion of the project. Work is scheduled Wednesday through Friday during the daytime hours. Drivers can expect single-lane closures on Norfolk Avenue between 8th and 9th Streets during the installation. City officials ask people to use caution and stay alert for workers in the area. Nearly 400 acres of development in eastern Nebraska is causing some confusion and a few rumors to circulate on social media. The chair for the village of Waterloo looking to set the record straight. A temporary road closure was done because of the large, heavy equipment brought in as part of the development they're doing. Around 325 acres for residential and 50 for industrial purposes. A road closure was supposed to end on the 12th of August, and the signs were mistakenly left up longer. The contractor has since removed them. Another correction being issued was in a flyer about a new closure request at the September 14th board meeting. No additional heavy equipment is needed, so the roads will not be shut down for safety reasons, as they were originally. The last remaining employees at Kellogg's Omaha plant are expected to be laid off today. The company said back in June about 450 employees will lose their jobs ahead of the plant's planned closure this month. The plant is in southwest Omaha, operating for more than 60 years. Plans to close the Kellogg's plant in Omaha were announced almost 2 years ago. A phased reduction in production began late last year, part of a move to boost production at plants in Michigan, Pennsylvania, and Canada. A 75-year-old woman who had property in Grand Island thought it was vacant. Come to find out, 4 different people were living there. The Grand Island Police Department says they responded to the home yesterday at around 9:30 in the morning. Officers found 4 individuals inside using the electricity and plumbing without paying for the services. 30-year-old Sierra Kurtz allegedly failed to listen to the initial commands given by GIPD before finally leaving. 48-year-old Archie Bird also disobeyed the orders to leave and was arrested. A meth pipe was allegedly found in Bird's possession. 45-year-old Angelic Oily was also contacted and removed peacefully. 49-year-old Chad Fabian, who has yet to be officially booked while he gets medical treatment, was taken into custody as well. All 4 were charged with burglary, and all but Oily were also charged with obstructing a police officer. The Grand Island Police Department is searching for a vehicle of interest. The driver has eluded authorities to this point, and now they're asking for help in tracking it down. It's a recent matte black Dodge Charger with black rims and a dark aftermarket tint. There are no license plates associated with it, so flock won't be much help. There's also a small spoiler on the trunk. Anyone with information is asked to contact GIPD immediately to help with their ongoing investigation. Next on NCM, we're getting back into the weather mix and checking out those severe chances with Michael Shively.
3: On News Channel Nebraska, how the atmosphere looked leading up until about 7 o'clock tonight. It started with some storms moving out of the state from the southeast, but now some creeping in from the west and really quite robust in the early evening hours. We'll keep an eye on those systems throughout the night. They could create some strong to severe weather that had ping pong ball size hail, maybe 60 plus mile an hour winds. The greatest area of threat would be southwest Nebraska and the southern Nebraska panhandle, then northern Kansas into the extreme southeast part of Nebraska. Tonight's low temperatures quite cool in most areas, getting down to the low 60s, maybe 57 If you're way out west, 67 in Hastings, 60.

0: 69 in Omaha. Tonight's conditions, checking this out, we told you likely to get some rain in many parts of Nebraska, but really the strong and severe weather should be isolated south of Interstate 80. Tomorrow's highs, 80s for most everybody. McCook, 88, 80 in Hastings, 82 in Lincoln. A little bit cooler in the Northeast, 78 degrees in Norfolk and in Hardington. Mostly sunny, but there are some chances for some storms again tomorrow. It's just this unsettled weather pattern that we have. So please tune in tomorrow for more details on it. Sunshine going to come out some of the day, but could be some rain and storms too.
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6: AI chatbots, more Americans are going online for answers about their health. It's less expensive than a doctor's office and easier. A new study finds more than 1 in 5 social media users say they've made a health decision based on something

0: they saw online. There's also pitfalls of using social media and AI for health decisions.
1: Whenever a new symptom pops up, an answer can be just a scroll away. A new study published in the Journal of the American Medical Association indicates online information may be shaping real-world health decisions. Nearly 88% of U.S. adults surveyed reported using social media. Among those users, almost 85% said they shared general or personal health information. But the most notable finding...
2: I think the biggest surprise that we found, that 1 in 5 people are actually making their health-related decisions based on what they saw on social media.
1: Especially because nearly 78% of social media users said they believed health information on social media was false or misleading. Rohan Kira, a senior author of the study, says one problem is that online content can look convincing without being accurate.
2: It is so much easier as generative AI, like chatbots, have become around. You can make graphics, you can make images about anything, and that might be completely fake information. And then I think the other problem is there are people online whose entire revenue stream is number of clicks they have.
1: AI chatbots can also be useful helping people understand medical terms or prepare questions for their doctor. But Kira warns the answer you get can depend on how you ask the question, and a chatbot may miss warning signs that a medical professional would recognize.
2: It will not go keep helping you navigate to the highest risk conditions first, because it's not a triage tool. It's a personal assistant meant to have a conversation with you.
1: I'm Ivan Rodriguez reporting.
3: It's your News Channel Nebraska AccuWeather forecast. High temperatures from today into the 80s. Essentially everywhere, 92 for McCook, the state high, but otherwise you're seeing 83 in Norfolk, 81 in O'Neill, 87 in North Platte, 84 in Lincoln. Here's where we're really checking out the NCN Futurecast and seeing storms move from west to east. Tomorrow mid-morning could be a time that northeast and east central Nebraska sees some severe weather. Thursday looking pretty clear, now going back to tonight and into early tomorrow morning, and your chances for severe weather in southwest Nebraska, then again in southeast Nebraska before tomorrow the precipitation and possible severe weather winds up in the northeast part of the state. As far as temperatures are concerned, here's what we think overnight: 63 for Hardington, 65 in Norfolk, 61 in Imperial, a little bit cooler in the Panhandle. As far as temperatures tomorrow, upper 70s in northeast and north central Nebraska. The rest of the state likely to get into the 80s, maybe even upper 80s the further west you get. Imperial is the place most likely to get a 9 in the digits. Here is northeast Nebraska's extended forecast, and you see some storm clouds right there Wednesday and Thursday. So more chances for rain in northeast Nebraska. The temperature's going to be pretty mild in terms of the highs for this time of year, only into the mid-80s most of the next week. Southeast Nebraska, similar story, a little bit less wind. That sun's going to come out some on Wednesday and Thursday, but really come out to stay come Friday, and plenty of sunshine for the next 5 days following that. Central Nebraska, 80s in the forecast for Thursday, Friday, and beyond. Might see some storms overnight into the morning hours, early Wednesday. Then Thursday, those chances return. Clears up a bit for the rest of the weekend, Friday and Saturday. Chance for some clouds at the minimum, maybe some precipitation on Sunday. In northwest Nebraska, 92 on the horizon for Thursday, and it just gets hotter after that. 95 degrees possible on Friday and again on Sunday, and the sun will be shining those days out in Nebraska's Pine Ridge. But the good news, it's that time of year where the low temperature dips to 60, maybe even lower in those areas with higher elevation, like in northwest Nebraska. The southwest part of the state, 90s in the forecast after Wednesday. It's sunny and low 90s almost for the entire rest of the week. Your forecast on NCN.
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0: Nebraska is heading back to the Nebraska State Fair in Grand Island. For the second straight year, Colleen Williams and myself will host 5 live shows from the heart of the Fauna Park Fairgrounds. We'll take Nebraskans along for everything the fair has to offer, from the midway and food to the rodeo, livestock shows, 4-H, and more. You can watch the shows from 6 to 7 Central Time on Friday, August 28th, and again every day the following week, except for Tuesday, when we're televising the U.S. Senate debate. I'll be serving as a moderator, and NCN's Casey Wannenberg will be one of 4 panelists asking questions. You can find full details on our website. 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

Thanks for joining us on News Channel Nebraska. Coming up this hour on NCN, clouds started to build last night over parts of central Nebraska before sunset. And by the time it was dark outside, a light show could be seen 60 to 70 miles away, perhaps even further. We see how much damage was done in Valley County. A criminal investigation is underway as the Hall County Sheriff's Office is searching for the person or people who vandalized their Flock cameras. Authorities from the department also share information with NCN on how Flock cameras are used by them. Looking to create a new and safe place for kids to ride their e-motorbike.

0: tracts in eastern Nebraska. A private landowner says a few people around town may be holding him back. A top executive at a southeast Nebraska hospital ending up on the wrong side of an audit and steps down. A bookstore in central Nebraska doing its part to make sure people who want to spend some of their time reading can get copies in their hands, to the tune of tens of thousands of books. The forecast brought strong storms to large portions of Nebraska, and another wave could be rolling through. NCN's Michael Shively joins us for the first time this hour with a look at the weather.
1: Thanks, Dave. Checking out what's going on in Nebraska weather-wise. Still a flood warning in effect. We told you that was going to expire in the early evening. Well, it got extended. So the folks in the North Loop area, that's Greeley and Valley County type of territory, still be aware it's the Myra Creek. You're not sure. Let us know if you're a local from there how to say that creek. But it's over its banks. That's what's prompting that flood warning until 10 o'clock tomorrow morning. Tonight's lows mid to upper 60s in most places. Little bit cooler out west, just getting down to 57 degrees. Possible storms overnight. We might even see some watches and warnings. Ping pong ball size hail, 60 plus mile an hour wind gust. Southwest Nebraska and extreme southeast Nebraska, those are the primary target areas. Tomorrow's highs, upper 70s in northeast Nebraska. The rest of the state, low to mid 80s. Check out Imperial. They'll get up to 90 degrees tomorrow.
0: Michael, thanks. We'll get back with him later for a longer look at the forecast. For the time being, we're touching on the top stories from around Nebraska. Winds at the speed of an F1 tornado detected at the Ord Airport last night, according to the National Weather Service. We're talking 90 miles per hour. Folks in Ord are assessing damage and cleaning up after a severe storm. Damaged trees, buildings, even grain silos. The NWS issued severe thunderstorm and tornado warnings for the Ord area around 8:30 or 9 o'clock last night. 90 miles per hour wind is on the high end of a Category 1 hurricane. The storm also knocking out power for some customers and forced Ord Public Schools to cancel what would have been the first day of class.
2: It's been hectic. They were talking storms and rain, and I was sitting on my porch with my wife, and I said, it's going to miss us. It's going to miss us. It's going to go north. Well, she's right. I'm wrong. We got hit. It was pretty hectic there for a while last night. Of course, lost power. City guys got called out. They've been still going. They've been going since last night.
0: City crews have been working since late last night with help coming from surrounding areas. Ord's mayor says crews first focused on restoring power to critical infrastructure like the hospital and the water tower before moving on to emergency routes in other parts of town. Residents are also helping fellow neighbors clear debris and clean up damage.
2: Well, it kind of gives you that warm and fuzzy feeling that actually there's still hope out there, and people love their neighbors, and they're more willing to help when people are in need. Hope it continues. That's what makes a great community.
0: Cleanup is expected to continue over the next several days. City crews will start with parks, cemeteries, and the golf course. Homeowners in the Mullen area are cleaning up after severe weather moved through the sand hills. The National Weather Service received reports of extensive tree damage in Mullen following a storm. Local authorities also reported a couple of small sheds being knocked from their foundations and flipped over. Strong winds and large hail caused damage in other parts of the sand hills as well. About 13 miles north of Burwell, hail ranging from quarter size to golf ball size hail was reported for at least 15 to 30 minutes. A criminal investigation is underway in central Nebraska as authorities look to find out who damaged half of the flock cameras owned by a sheriff's department. Three of the six flock cameras owned and used by the Hall County Sheriff's Office were recently damaged, they tell News Channel Nebraska. An investigator tells NCN the department is working with Flock to get an estimate and have them fixed. At the end of the day, this bill will be attributed back to the county, which falls on the taxpayers because of someone's vandalism. As part of our discussion with them, HCSO says they have had their Flock cameras installed in 2024. Since then, they contribute six arrests solely to the use of Flock, plus tracking down five stolen vehicles. The Hall County Sheriff's Office also sharing they have a transparency portal on their website and explained how they use the cameras with NCN. As part of their efforts to combat crime, there are times when law enforcement needs to utilize different tools, and Flock is one of those more recently created. The cameras only take a picture of a license plate from a vehicle going through the field of vision. Then it puts the license plate number into a database. Hall County says they can keep a search localized or look through a more national database to see if a specific vehicle has gotten out of their jurisdiction. The investigator with Hall County repeatedly assuring residents these cameras

0: are only used for gathering evidence of a suspected crime. They do not look for specific people, races, gender, or have any facial recognition. A man convicted after multiple shooting events in Grand Island last year filed a motion to continue his sentencing in order to go to treatment. His motion was denied by the Hall County District Court, and his sentence will be decades behind bars. 20-year-old Kyson Whitty pleaded no contest to four charges in a string of incidents from September of last year. Whitty receiving more than 35 years and up to 64 for his convictions. Each sentence for shooting a gun in Grand Island carries 16 to 30 years incarceration, and they must be served back to back according to a sentencing order. Whitty also got 11 to 12 months for criminal mischief and 35 to 36 months for assault of an officer. Whitty pleaded no contest to shooting a gun in a Grand Island neighborhood with at least one bullet going through a wall above a family's bed. He was also seen hanging out the passenger side of a vehicle, chasing a woman with the gun showing, and shot her car. Whitty will get credit for 323 days already served, which equates to basically his criminal mischief sentence. The top executive of a struggling rural Nebraska hospital has abruptly resigned. He stepped down amid allegations of more than $38,000 in improper credit card charges, according to a report released this morning by Nebraska State Auditor Mike Foley. The audit concerns Warren Memorial Hospital, also known as the Friend Community Healthcare System. The hospital is owned by the city of Friend. The former administrator has not been named. The state auditor's report identifies him as hospital CEO Jerry Chaffin. Foley's audit lists questionable expenses including airline ticket upgrades, hotel charges, streaming subscriptions, retail purchases, and dining expenses reimbursed with hospital funds. The letter also alleges Chaffin tried to mislead auditors by saying he opened a second hospital credit card in his own name because the first card had been canceled for non-payment. Foley says the letter and supporting evidence are being provided to law enforcement agencies.
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0: Of a central Nebraska police department. St. Paul voted by a 3-1 margin to approve the merger of their police department with the Howard County Sheriff's Office. The transition will officially take place on October 1st or at a later date if attorneys from both sides are unable to approve the contract by then. The two officers currently with the St. Paul Police Department will gain employment with Howard County as deputies. The initial agreement between St. Paul and Howard County will be for 5 years, unless ended for a breach of contract. During the final year of the term, the two sides will be able to discuss a renewal and must be approved by both sides. Hastings City employees will soon be back in City Hall after a years-long renovation project. Mold problems forcing workers out of the building back in 2023. What to do next was a source of controversy at the time. Demolish City Hall and build a new structure, renovate the building, or move away permanently. The City Council eventually opted for the renovation, kicking off a $7 million project in late 2024. A city spokesperson says it's now complete. The Development Services Department will move in tomorrow, followed by the Administration and Finance Departments later this week. The largest geographic county in Nebraska could soon have more voices at the table. a petition drive and charity.

0: Erie County is seeking to increase the number of county commissioners from 3 to 5 and put the question before voters come this November. NCN's Casey Wannenberg has the details.
1: This is Cherry County, the largest county in Nebraska, covering nearly 6,000 square miles.
2: It's large. I mean, it's bigger than 2 states combined.
1: Right now, 3 county commissioners oversee the area in north central Nebraska. Orrin Schaefer is helping lead a petition drive to increase that number to 5. He's confident the petition will collect enough signatures to put the proposal before voters in November.
2: We've had a lot of concerned citizens over the years I've been told as many as 10 to 15 years thinking that it would be good to have more than 3 county commissioners because you look at the geographic area that Cherry County covers.
1: The 3 commissioners have also faced a growing list of major issues in recent years, including lawsuits involving hog confinements and a wind farm, as well as questions surrounding data center regulations, the county budget, and property assessment complaints.
2: If you look at the other bigger counties in the state of Nebraska, most of them have 5 or 7.
1: But the 2 additional commissioners would come at an additional cost. Schaefer estimates each additional commissioner would cost the county around $50,000.
2: If those county commissioners are able to help make educated decisions, better decisions, and offset the workload, then it could save a lot of tax dollars in the future.
3: If the petition gets enough signatures, Cherry County voters will decide this November whether the county should have 3 commissioners or 5. In Valentine, Casey Wannenberg, News Channel Nebraska.
0: Business and community leaders from across Nebraska gathering in Kearney to talk about the state's economic future. The Nebraska Chamber's Go Big Future initiative is bringing leaders from different industries together to talk about the biggest challenges facing the state and what Nebraska needs to do to keep growing. Chamber President and CEO Joseph Young says some of the most immediate concerns include housing, childcare, and workforce availability.
4: Long term, also, which is really what the Go Big is about, what challenges do we have to tackle over the next 10 years? That we start today, we tackle them over the next 10 and 15 years.
0: Young says the discussions are also focusing on areas such as artificial intelligence, education, and research. The Chamber is also beginning its annual statewide road show with stops this week in Holdridge, Kearney, Central City, and Aurora.
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0: happens in Grand Island, and when people in Scotts Bluff get to share their story with the people of Niobrara, we become one Nebraska. 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
1: On News Channel Nebraska, how the atmosphere looked leading up until about 7 o'clock tonight. It started with some storms moving out of the state from the southeast, but now some creeping in from the west and really quite robust in the early evening hours. We'll keep an eye on those systems throughout the night. They could create some strong to severe weather that had ping pong ball size hail, maybe 60 plus mile an hour winds. The greatest area of threat would be southwest Nebraska and the southern Nebraska panhandle, then northern Kansas into the extreme southeast part of Nebraska. Tonight's low temperatures quite cool in most areas, getting down to the low 60s, maybe 57 if you're way out west, 67 in Hastings, 69 in Omaha. Tonight's conditions, checking this out, we told you, likely to get some rain in many parts of Nebraska, but really the strong and severe weather should be isolated south of Interstate 80. Tomorrow's highs, 80s for most everybody. McCook, 88, 80 in Hastings, 82 in Lincoln. A little bit cooler in the northeast, 78 degrees in Norfolk and in Hardington. Mostly sunny, but there are some chances for some storms again tomorrow. It's just this unsettled weather pattern that we have. So please tune in tomorrow for more details on it. Sunshine going to come out some of the day, but could be some rain and storms too.
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0: show at the Johnson County Fair. After more than 3 decades of trying, and CNN's Dan Swanson shares how a Tecumseh woman is now heading up the open class flower show.
1: The former Best of Show exhibitor Sabrina Roddy of Tecumseh elevates open class entries as the fun part of the fair experience as she takes over as Johnson County's flower show superintendent.
2: People love to come in and just kind of mill around and look at everything and see their friend or their neighbor bringing stuff in. And, you know, you can only ride so many rides and eat so many hamburgers when you need to come in and look at stuff.
1: Joanne Kettlehake, open class foods superintendent, was introduced to the flower show by her mother-in-law 27 years ago.
3: I just love the fair. It's fun. It's a place where you get to see a lot of people that you don't see every day.
1: The women say the number of entries are down compared to 3 decades past, but Roddy said she is pleased with the entries in the new youth divisions.
2: Everything looks good. We got a nice variety and got a lot of good florists in the area, or good growers in the area.
3: You see the people that have a long history of bringing things, and you see it handed over. If one big exhibitor, you know, quits bringing things, there's always somebody that steps up and fills their shoes.
1: Show judge Linda Shanks, a former 4-H'er from Syracuse, said she was surprised to see so many flower exhibits despite growing conditions.
4: Hot and humid, we've had the bad winds. I mean, it's just, you name it, I feel like we've had it.
1: She selected a hydrangea exhibit by Lauren Bailey of Tecumseh as best of show.
4: For 3 hydrangea stems to have as many blooms as it had, I felt, especially given everything that's been happening in Southeast Nebraska weather-wise, I was very impressed with it.
1: She said presentation knowledge can make the difference in ribbon placing.
2: Well, sometimes it's splitting hairs, but a lot of times today with the judge, if the leaves were in the water, like with some of these things here, that knocks it down to a red.
1: The Cook Lions Club sponsors $25 prizes for quilts, flowers, and other agricultural products. From Tecumseh, I'm Dan Swanson, News Channel Nebraska.
0: A California company specializing in premium desserts is bringing its business to Nebraska with help from a Southeast Nebraska community. The Beatrice City Council has approved a revolving loan line of credit and a $250,000 economic development loan to bring Newport Bakers LLC, previously of Carlsbad, California, to Beatrice. The company will use the former Beatrice Bakery building at 5th and Market and a building located nearby along Bell Street. City Administrator Tobias Templemeyer says the firm contacted Beatrice about relocating and has retained 8 employees so far. The company's website says it specializes in co-packing premium desserts such as cheesecakes, pastries, cookies, and bars using private labeling services to custom make products for companies.
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7: Extended look at your News Channel Nebraska AccuWeather forecast. High temperatures from today into the 80s, essentially everywhere. 92 for McCook, the state high, but otherwise you're seeing 83 in Norfolk, 81 in O'Neill, 87 in North Platte, 84 in Lincoln. Here's where we're really checking out the NCN futurecast and seeing storms move from west to east. Tomorrow mid-morning could be a time that northeast and east central Nebraska sees some severe weather. Thursday looking pretty clear, now going back to tonight and into early tomorrow morning, and your chances for severe weather in southwest Nebraska, then again in southeast Nebraska before tomorrow the precipitation and possible severe weather winds up in the northeast part of the state. As far as temperatures are concerned, here's what we think overnight. 63 for Hardington, 65 in Norfolk, 61 in Imperial, a little bit cooler in the Panhandle. As far as temperatures tomorrow, upper 70s in northeast and north central Nebraska. The rest of the state likely to get into the 80s, maybe even upper 80s the further west you get. Imperial is the place most likely to get a 9 in the digits. Here is northeast Nebraska's extended forecast, and you see some storm clouds right there Wednesday and Thursday. So more chances for rain in northeast Nebraska. The temperature's going to be pretty mild in terms of the highs for this time of year, only into the mid-80s most of the next week. Southeast Nebraska, similar story, a little bit less wind. That sun's going to come out some on Wednesday and Thursday, but really come out to stay come Friday, and plenty of sunshine for the next 5 days following that. Central Nebraska, 80s in the forecast for Thursday, Friday, and beyond. Might see some storms overnight into the morning hours, early Wednesday. Then Thursday, those chances return. Clears up a bit for the rest of the weekend, Friday and Saturday. Chance for some clouds at the minimum, maybe some precipitation on Sunday. In northwest Nebraska, 92 on the horizon for Thursday, and it just gets hotter after that. 95 degrees possible on Friday and again on Sunday, and the sun will be shining those days out in Nebraska's Pine Ridge. But the good news, it's that time of year where the low temperature dips to 60, maybe even lower in those areas with higher elevation like in northwest Nebraska. The southwest part of the state, 90s in the forecast after Wednesday. It's sunny and low 90s almost for the entire rest of the week. Your forecast on NCN.
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10: My husband, Stu Williams, and I began the store in October of 2001. 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
9: Books donated to the store eventually find new homes from the Missouri River all the way through the Nebraska Panhandle. How do they do that, you ask? 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
10: These are all since you were here. Kristen Hanna. Everybody wants Kristen Hanna. It's right here. Brand new copy somebody brought us. Here we go. This is all since you were here. Look at this. This is all religious fiction.
9: Customers can browse the selection and purchase books at a discount compared to buying new. The store also offers

0: Goodness, look at this portal I just entered. It's beautiful.
1: The store has weathered economic recessions, the COVID-19 pandemic, and the rise of online shopping. Through it all, Susan's has continued to provide an affordable place for people to find books while giving back to schools and communities.
0: All of those people from all those towns just this morning are now part of something special. This matters because they know that teachers are going to get these and kids are going to get these.
1: In addition to used books, the store has expanded its offerings to include puzzles, toys, and other items. In Aurora, for News Channel Nebraska, I'm Brandon Shanahan.
2: In central Nebraska are proving they care even more than the first gathering by about 15%. Nearly 200 ladies coming together for the second meeting as part of the Women Who Care collection. It's a group based in Hall County where women are fundraising for 3 months and then donating to an organization of choice. This time they brought in a preliminary number of $17,500, more than $2,000 over their total from the first try. The money this time is going to the Stick Creek Kids, an organization with a mission of providing high-quality child care. Stick Creek Kids say they do it in a nurturing and safe environment, starting in 2021. The grant money will be finalized once all the women submit their contributions by August 21st. A Central Nebraska school district is hoping a cheaper bond issue will get support from voters. The Giltner School Board approved sending a $9.25 million bond measure to the general election ballot. This is after an $11.4 million bond only drew 42% support back in 2024. District officials say if approved, the money would replace their aging HVAC systems, as well as upgrade some classrooms, locker rooms, and construct a new kitchen, among other upgrades. The Hastings Public School Board of Education is back to full strength after filling their lone vacancy earlier this week. The board voted yesterday to appoint Nikki File to serve the remaining 2 years of a term vacated by Tamisha Rose Osgood, who resigned after accepting a teaching position within the district. She was one of 9 applicants for the position. File's also on the November ballot for a seat on the school board after finishing as the highest vote-getting non-incumbent candidate in the primary election. She will remain on the November ballot. If she wins, she'll have the option of serving either the remaining 2 years of Rose Osgood's term or the full 4-year term for which she's on the ballot. Those storms were severe and they brought a lot of rain with it, nearly 6 inches in some parts of Nebraska. Michael Shively joins us once again with details on the forecast.
3: Thanks, Dave. Checking out what's going on in Nebraska weather-wise. Still a flood warning in effect. We told you that was going to expire in the early evening. Well, it got extended. So the folks in the North Loop area, that's Greeley and Valley County type of territory, still be aware it's the Myra Creek. You're not sure. Let us know if you're a local from there how to say that creek. But it's over its banks. That's what's prompting that flood warning until 10 o'clock tomorrow morning. Tonight's lows mid to upper 60s in most places. Little bit cooler out west, just getting down to 57 degrees. Possible storms overnight. We might even see some watches and warnings. Ping pong ball size hail, 60 plus mile an hour wind gust. Southwest Nebraska and extreme southeast Nebraska, those are the primary target areas. Tomorrow's highs, upper 70s in northeast Nebraska. The rest of the state, low to mid 80s. Check out Imperial. They'll get up to 90 degrees tomorrow.
2: Michael, he'll be back in about 10 minutes for another round of forecasting right here on News Channel Nebraska. Trusted and local newscast during the bottom half of the hour as we get into more of the top stories from around the region. Electric entertainment is taking on a whole new look with kids these days. What once was a Game Boy a child could play with in their hands is now a battery-powered device they can ride. The dangers between the two are obvious. Two men are trying to bring awareness to those e-bikes and e-motos on private property in Louisville. They've created a place for riding and education called the Log Yard Racetrack. It's on property owned by Zach Wiedekind. He and a longtime friend have teamed up to help kids from the region have a safe space for fun.
4: The goal is to be able to give kids the skills they need to be able to ride these bikes with that kind of power. In my opinion, a lot of that's looked over and people don't realize how hard it is to make a split second decision. The reason there's laws on bikes class 1, 2, and 3 to stay under 28 and 20 miles an hour is if you're going down the sidewalk and a car passes, you have time to make a decision to stop and not run right into the side of it or avoid a small child. If you're going 40 plus, 50, 60 miles an hour on those

0: Emotos are the ones that do have those capabilities. You don't have time to stop.
1: For the time being, they say they're offering the track use for free. It may become a paid venture at some point. Before Wedekind and McCauley are able to ride down a path of creating a business, they still need to get the zoning change for the parcel of land. They're also hoping to get a little more support from a few members within the community.
0: Zach and I are like, we're just going to do open houses that's low key. It invites the community like Louisville to come and actually understand. Because the problem is people are making up these rumors that we're going to put these giant light poles up with spotlights and we're going to have like these huge e-moto races and this and that. Like they think there are going to be hundreds of people out here. Like they think it's going to be Sturgis for e-bikes, which we've never even hinted any such thing.
1: NCN reached out directly to the city of Louisville multiple times to see if they had any comment on the attempted efforts to have this racetrack. They did not reply. Adjustments could be coming to a proposed ordinance for e-bikes and e-scooters at an upcoming city council meeting in northeast Nebraska. The city of Columbus has not prohibited the use of those electric riding machines. They are looking at increased safety measures for kids and others riding them around town. One proposal was not allowing them on streets with a speed limit of more than 25 miles per hour. Another idea is to not have them being ridden on sidewalks in the downtown business improvement district. Some members of the city council and public had concerns with those proposals as part of the ordinance. Columbus city leaders will continue the discussion before a third reading of the ordinance is presented in front of city council at the next meeting, September 8th. In southeast Nebraska this weekend, eyes and ears were trained on the Jefferson County Speedway, where NCN radio station Ole Red closed out the summer with its second annual Country Music Showcase. NCN's Tim Hackett brings us some of the sights and sounds.
2: The stage was set, the sound was checked, and the crowd filed in. For the second straight August, longtime Southeast Nebraska radio station Ole Red 99.5 closed out the summer with a country music showcase, a testament to the efforts of a hardworking team to make it all happen and the impact of music to bring a small community together.
3: I didn't know that we were going to have it this morning, but we pulled it off with a lot of help from the Jefferson County Speedway crew, so give them a round of applause, please.
2: A late Friday night rainstorm muddied up some of Saturday's setup and seating arrangements, but once the day of the show arrived, it was smooth sailing. And once again, it took a united front to make it all happen. Reps from the Fairbury Chamber of Commerce and Thule's Bar provided the drinks, and Sidetrack Bar and Grill and Harbine provided the food. Staff from the radio station manned the gates and the spotlights and supplied the security. Reliable crews returned from last summer to set up the stage and execute the show, a show that was enjoyed by a crowd of more than 500 people from across the area.
4: A great crowd, too. She's been one hell of a honky-tonk crowd. But thank y'all for being here. Thank y'all for making the world go round. Here's you another country song.
2: And of course, you can't have a concert without the acts themselves. Year two of the Last Call for Summer concert called for two true headliners. 90s country radio staples Little Texas, still boasting a roster of four guys that helped found the band in 1988. And Jake Worthington, a rising star in the country scene and a recent alum of The Voice. Both of which kindly took time to meet some of their small-town Nebraska fans once they were finished gracing the Speedway stage. With two of these shows now in the books, there are lessons to be learned as what began as a complete grassroots project to bring a legit show to small town Nebraska seeks to attract more people and expand even further.
3: We go to work every year to try to put this on. I hope we continue, and thank you guys for coming because that's what makes this a driving force.
2: But for now, the curtain has closed and the stage has descended, closing out another successful Last Call for Summer concerts. In Fairbury, Tim Hackett, News Channel Nebraska.
1: A southeast Nebraska city getting over $1 million to look long and hard at their existing intersections with train tracks. A federal state partnership of $1.15 million is being awarded to the city of Crete from the U.S. Department of Transportation and the Federal Railroad Administration. The Nebraska DOT says the money will allow for an evaluation of 8 at-grade railroad crossings in the city. They'll look at the infrastructure to decide if those need to be upgraded, improved, or even closed. The tracks running through Creed are owned by BNSF.

0: Creed is one of more than 40 projects selected across the nation from 23 different states. Work is continuing this week on the new River Point District Gateway sign in Norfolk. With the main structure already in place, the city of Norfolk says crews from Love Signs will start installing the illuminated portion of the project. Work is scheduled Wednesday through Friday during the daytime hours. Drivers can expect single-lane closures on Norfolk Avenue between 8th and 9th Streets during the installation. City officials ask people to use caution and stay alert for workers in the area. Nearly 400 acres of development in eastern Nebraska is causing some confusion and a few rumors to circulate on social media. The chair for the village of Waterloo looking to set the record straight. A temporary road closure was done because of the large, heavy equipment brought in as part of the development they're doing. Around 325 acres for residential and 50 for industrial purposes. A road closure was supposed to end on the 12th of August, and the signs were mistakenly left up longer. The contractor has since removed them. Another correction being issued was in a flyer about a new closure request at the September 14th board meeting. No additional heavy equipment is needed, so the roads will not be shut down for safety reasons as they were originally. The last remaining employees at Kellogg's Omaha plant are expected to be laid off today. The company said back in June about 450 employees will lose their jobs ahead of the plant's planned closure this month. The plant is in southwest Omaha, operating for more than 60 years. Plans to close the Kellogg's plant in Omaha were announced almost 2 years ago. A phased reduction in production began late last year, part of a move to boost production at plants in Michigan, Pennsylvania, and Canada. A 75-year-old woman who had property in Grand Island thought it was vacant. Come to find out, four different people were living there. The Grand Island Police Department says they responded to the home yesterday at around 9:30 in the morning. Officers found four individuals inside using the electricity and plumbing without paying for the services. 30-year-old Sierra Kurtz allegedly failed to listen to the initial commands given by GIPD before finally leaving. 48-year-old Archie Bird also disobeyed the orders to leave and was arrested. A meth pipe was allegedly found in Bird's possession. 45-year-old Angelic Oily was also contacted and removed peacefully. 49-year-old Chad Fabian, who has yet to be officially booked while he gets medical treatment, was taken into custody as well. All four were charged with burglary, and all but Oily were also charged with obstructing a police officer. The Grand Island Police Department is searching for a vehicle of interest. The driver has eluded authorities to this point, and now they're asking for help in tracking it down. It's a recent matte black Dodge Charger with black rims and a dark aftermarket tint. There are no license plates associated with it, so flock won't be much help. There's also a small spoiler on the trunk. Anyone with information is asked to contact GIPD immediately to help with their ongoing investigation. Next on NCM, we're getting back into the weather mix and checking out those severe chances with Michael Shively.
1: Here on News Channel Nebraska, how the atmosphere looked leading up until about 7 o'clock tonight. It started with some storms moving out of the state from the southeast, but now some creeping in from the west and really quite robust in the early evening hours. We'll keep an eye on those systems throughout the night. They could create some strong to severe weather that had ping pong ball size hail, maybe 60 plus mile an hour winds. The greatest area of threat would be southwest Nebraska and the southern Nebraska panhandle, then northern Kansas into the extreme southeast part of Nebraska. Tonight's low temperatures quite cool in most areas, getting down to the low 60s, maybe 57 if you're way out west, 67 in Hastings, 69 in Omaha. Tonight's conditions, checking this out, we told you, likely to get some rain in many parts of Nebraska, but really the strong and severe weather should be isolated south of Interstate 80. Tomorrow's highs, 80s for most everybody. McCook, 88, 80 in Hastings, 82 in Lincoln. A little bit cooler in the northeast, 78 degrees in Norfolk and in Hardington. Mostly sunny, but there are some chances for some storms again tomorrow. It's just this unsettled weather pattern that we have, so please tune in tomorrow for more details on it. Sunshine going to come out some of the day, but could be some rain and storms too.
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12: AI chatbots. More Americans are going online for answers about their health. It's less expensive than a doctor's office and easier. A new study finds more than 1 in 5 social media users say they've made a health decision based on something they saw online. There's also pitfalls of using social media and AI for health decisions.
13: Whenever a new symptom pops up, an answer can be just a scroll away. A new study published in the Journal of the American Medical Association indicates online information may be shaping real-world health decisions. Nearly 88% of U.S. adults surveyed reported using social media. Among those users, almost 85% said they shared general or personal health information. But the most notable finding...
14: I think the biggest surprise that we found, that 1 in 5 people are actually making their health-related decisions based on what they saw on social media.
13: Especially because nearly 78% of social media users said they believed health information on social media was false or misleading. Rohan Kira, a senior author of the study, says one problem is that online

0: content can look convincing without being accurate.
1: It is so much easier as generative AI, like chatbots, have become around. You can make graphics, you can make images about anything. And that might be completely fake information. And then I think the other problem is there are people online whose entire revenue stream is number of clicks they have.
0: AI chatbots can also be useful helping people understand medical terms or prepare questions for their doctor. But Kira warns the answer you get can depend on how you ask the question, and a chatbot may miss warning signs that a medical professional would recognize.
1: It will not go keep helping you navigate to the highest risk conditions first, because it's not a triage tool. It's a personal assistant meant to have a conversation with you.
0: I'm Ivan Rodriguez reporting.
2: Nebraska AccuWeather forecast, high temperatures from today into the 80s, essentially everywhere, 92 for McCook, the state high, but otherwise you're seeing 83 in Norfolk, 81 in O'Neill, 87 in North Platte, 84 in Lincoln. Here's where we're really checking out the NCN futurecast and seeing storms move from west to east. Tomorrow mid-morning could be a time that northeast and east central Nebraska sees some severe weather. Thursday looking pretty clear, now going back to tonight and into early tomorrow morning, and your chances for severe weather in southwest Nebraska, then again in southeast Nebraska before tomorrow the precipitation and possible severe weather winds up in the northeast part of the state. As far as temperatures are concerned, here's what we think overnight: 63 for Hardington, 65 in Norfolk, 61 in Imperial, a little bit cooler in the Panhandle. As far as temperatures tomorrow, upper 70s in northeast and north central Nebraska. The rest of the state likely to get into the 80s, maybe even upper 80s the further west you get. Imperial is the place most likely to get a 9 in the digits. Here is northeast Nebraska's extended forecast, and you see some storm clouds right there Wednesday and Thursday. So more chances for rain in northeast Nebraska. The temperature's going to be pretty mild in terms of the highs for this time of year, only into the mid-80s most of the next week. Southeast Nebraska, similar story, a little bit less wind. That sun's going to come out some on Wednesday and Thursday, but really come out to stay come Friday, and plenty of sunshine for the next 5 days following that. Central Nebraska, 80s in the forecast for Thursday, Friday, and beyond. Might see some storms overnight into the morning hours, early Wednesday. Then Thursday, those chances return. Clears up a bit for the rest of the weekend, Friday and Saturday. Chance for some clouds at the minimum, maybe some precipitation on Sunday. In northwest Nebraska, 92 on the horizon for Thursday, and it just gets hotter after that. 95 degrees possible on Friday and again on Sunday, and the sun will be shining those days out in Nebraska's Pine Ridge. But the good news, it's that time of year where the low temperature dips to 60, maybe even lower in those areas with higher elevation, like in northwest Nebraska. The southwest part of the state, 90s in the forecast after Wednesday. It's sunny and low 90s almost for the entire rest of the week. Your forecast on NCN.
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4: 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Hi, I'm Peter Spiegel. 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

0: Heading back to the Nebraska State Fair in Grand Island. For the second straight year, Colleen Williams and myself will host 5 live shows from the heart of the Fauner Park Fairgrounds. We'll take Nebraskans along for everything the fair has to offer, from the midway and food to the rodeo, livestock shows, 4-H, and more. You can watch the shows from 6 to 7 Central Time on Friday, August 28th, and again every day the following week, except for Tuesday, when we're televising the U.S. Senate debate. I'll be serving as a moderator, and NCN's Casey Wannenberg will be one of 4 panelists asking questions. You can find full details on our website. 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

0: Thanks for joining us on News Channel Nebraska. Coming up this hour on NCN, clouds started to build last night over parts of central Nebraska before sunset. And by the time it was dark outside, a light show could be seen 60 to 70 miles away, perhaps even further. We see how much damage was done in Valley County. A criminal investigation is underway as the Hall County Sheriff's Office is searching for the person or people who vandalized their flock cameras. Authorities from the department also share information with NCN on how flock cameras are used by them. Looking to create a new and safe place for kids to ride their e-motorbikes in eastern Nebraska, a private landowner says a few people around town may be holding him back. A top executive at a southeast Nebraska hospital ending up on the wrong side of an audit and steps down. A bookstore in central Nebraska doing its part to make sure people who want to spend some of their time reading can get copies in their hands, to the tune of tens of thousands of books. The forecast brought strong storms to large portions of Nebraska, and another wave could be rolling through. NCN's Michael Shively joins us for the first time this hour with a look at the weather.
1: Thanks, Dave. Checking out what's going on in Nebraska weather-wise. Still a flood warning in effect. We told you that was going to expire in the early evening. Well, it got extended. So the folks in the North Loop area, that's Greeley and Valley County type of territory, still be aware it's the Myra Creek. You're not sure. Let us know if you're a local from there how to say that creek. But it's over its banks. That's what's prompting that flood warning until 10 o'clock tomorrow morning. Tonight's lows mid to upper 60s in most places. Little bit cooler out west, just getting down to 57 degrees. Possible storms overnight. We might even see some watches and warnings. Ping pong ball size hail, 60 plus mile an hour wind gust. Southwest Nebraska and extreme southeast Nebraska, those are the primary target areas. Tomorrow's highs, upper 70s in northeast Nebraska. The rest of the state, low to mid 80s. Check out Imperial, they'll get up to 90 degrees tomorrow.
0: Michael, thanks. We'll get back with him later for a longer look at the forecast. For the time being, we're touching on the top stories from around Nebraska. Winds at the speed of an F1 tornado detected at the Ord Airport last night, according to the National Weather Service. We're talking 90 miles per hour. Folks in Ord are assessing damage and cleaning up after a severe storm. Damaged trees, buildings, even grain silos. The NWS issued severe thunderstorm and tornado warnings for the Ord area around 8:30 or 9 o'clock last night. 90 miles per hour wind is on the high end of a Category 1 hurricane. The storm also knocking out power for some customers and forced Ord Public Schools to cancel what would have been the first day of class.
2: It's been hectic. They were talking storms and rain, and I was sitting on my porch with my wife, and I said, it's going to miss us. It's going to miss us. It's going to go north. Well, she's right. I'm wrong. We got hit. It was pretty hectic there for a while last night. Of course, lost power. City guys got called out. They've been still going. They've been going since last night.
0: City crews have been working since late last night with help coming from surrounding areas. Ord's mayor says crews first focused on restoring power to critical infrastructure like the hospital and the water tower before moving on to emergency routes in other parts of town. Residents are also helping fellow neighbors clear debris and clean up damage.
2: Well, it kind of gives you that warm and fuzzy feeling that actually there's still hope out there, and people love their neighbors and they're more willing to help when people are in need. Hope it continues. That's what makes a great community.
0: Cleanup is expected to continue over the next several days. City crews will start with parks, cemeteries, and the golf course. Homeowners in the Mullen area are cleaning up after severe weather moved through the sand hills. The National Weather Service received reports of extensive tree damage in Mullen following a storm. Local authorities also reported a couple of small sheds being knocked from their foundations and flipped over. Strong winds and large hail caused damage in other parts of the sand hills as well. About 13 miles north of Burwell, hail ranging from quarter-sized to golf ball-sized hail was reported for at least 15 to 30 minutes. A criminal investigation is underway in central Nebraska as authorities look to find out who damaged half of the flock cameras owned by a sheriff's department. Three of the six flock cameras owned and used by the Hall County Sheriff's Office were recently damaged, they tell News Channel Nebraska. An investigator tells NCN the department is working with Flock to get an estimate and have them fixed. At the end of the day, this bill will be attributed back to the county, which falls on the taxpayers because of someone's vandalism. As part of our discussion with them, HCSO says they have had their Flock cameras installed in 2024. Since then, they contribute six arrests solely to the use of Flock, plus tracking down 5 stolen vehicles. The Hall County Sheriff's Office also sharing they have a transparency portal on their website and explained how they use the cameras with NCN. As part of their efforts to combat crime, there are times when law enforcement needs to utilize different tools, and Flock is one of those more recently created. The cameras only take a picture of a license plate from a vehicle going through the field of vision. Then it puts the license plate number into a database. Hall County says they can keep a search localized or look through a more national database to see if a specific vehicle has gotten out of their jurisdiction. The investigator with Hall County repeatedly assuring residents these cameras are only used for gathering evidence of a suspected crime. They do not look for specific people, races, gender, or have any facial recognition. A man convicted after multiple shooting events in Grand Island last year filed a motion to continue his sentencing in order to go to treatment. His motion was denied by the Hall County District Court, and his sentence will be decades behind bars. 20-year-old Kyson Whitty pleaded no contest to 4 charges in a string of incidents from September of last year, Whitty receiving more than 35 years and up to 64 for his convictions. Each sentence for shooting a gun in Grand Island carries 16 to 30 years incarceration, and they must be served back-to-back according to a sentencing order. Whitty also got 11 to 12 months for criminal mischief and 35 to 36 months for assault of an officer. Whitty pleaded no contest to shooting a gun in a Grand Island neighborhood with at least one bullet going through a wall above a family's bed. He was also seen hanging out the passenger side of a vehicle, chasing a woman with the gun showing, and shot her car. Whitty will get credit for 323 days already served, which equates to basically his criminal mischief sentence. The top executive of a struggling rural Nebraska hospital has abruptly resigned. He stepped down amid allegations of more than $38,000 in improper credit card charges, according to a report released this morning by Nebraska State Auditor Mike Foley. The audit concerns Warren Memorial Hospital, also known as the Friend Community Healthcare System. The hospital is owned by the city of Friend. The former administrator has not been named. The state auditor's report identifies him as hospital CEO Jerry Chaffin. Foley's audit lists questionable expenses including airline ticket upgrades, hotel charges, streaming subscriptions, retail purchases, and dining expenses reimbursed with hospital funds. The letter also alleges Chaffin tried to mislead auditors by saying he opened a second hospital credit card in his own name because the first card had been canceled for non-payment. Foley says the letter and supporting evidence are being provided to law enforcement agencies.
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0: It sealed the fate of a central Nebraska police department. St. Paul voted by a 3-1 margin to approve the merger of their police department with the Howard County Sheriff's Office. The transition will officially take place on October 1st or at a later date if attorneys from both sides are unable to approve the contract by then. The two officers currently with the St. Paul Police Department will gain employment with Howard County as deputies. The initial agreement between St. Paul and Howard County will be for 5 years, unless ended for a breach of contract. During the final year of the term, the two sides will be able to discuss a renewal and must be approved by both sides. Hastings City employees will soon be back in City Hall after a years-long renovation project. Mold problems forcing workers out of the building back in 2023. What to do next was a source of controversy at the time. Demolish City Hall and build a new structure, renovate the building, or move away permanently. The City Council eventually opted for the renovation, kicking off a $7 million project in late 2024. A city spokesperson says it's now complete. The Development Services Department will move in tomorrow, followed by the Administration and Finance Departments later this week. The largest geographic county in Nebraska could soon have more voices at the table. A petition drive in Cherry County is seeking to increase the number of county commissioners from 3 to 5 and put the question before voters come this November. NCN's Casey Wannenberg has the details.
7: Is Cherry County, the largest county in Nebraska, covering nearly 6,000 square miles.
8: It's large. I mean, it's bigger than two states combined.
7: Right now, three county commissioners oversee the area in north central Nebraska. Orrin Schaefer is helping lead a petition drive to increase that number to 5. He's confident the petition will collect enough signatures to put the proposal before voters in November.
8: We've had a lot of concerned citizens over the years I've been told as many as 10 to 15 years thinking that it would be good to have more than three county commissioners because you look at the geographic area that Cherry County covers.
7: The three commissioners have also faced a growing list of major issues in recent years, including lawsuits involving hog confinements and a wind farm, as well as questions surrounding data center regulations, the county budget, and property assessment complaints.
8: If you look at the other bigger counties in the state of Nebraska, most of them have 5 or 7.
7: But the two additional commissioners would come at an additional cost. Schaefer estimates each additional commissioner would cost the county around $50,000.
8: If those county commissioners are able to help make educated decisions, better decisions, and offset the workload, then it could save a lot of tax dollars in the future.
9: If the petition gets enough signatures, Cherry County voters will decide this November whether the county should have 3 commissioners or 5. In Valentine, Casey Wannenberg, News Channel, Nebraska.
0: Business and community leaders from across Nebraska gathering in Kearney to talk about the state's economic future. The Nebraska Chamber's Go Big Future initiative is bringing leaders from different industries together to talk about the biggest challenges facing the state and what Nebraska needs to do to keep growing. Chamber President and CEO Joseph Young says some of the most immediate concerns include housing, childcare, and workforce availability.
10: Long term, also, which is really what the Go Big is about, what challenges do we have to tackle over the next 10 years? That we start today, we tackle them over the next 10 and 15 years.
0: Young says the discussions are also focusing on areas such as artificial intelligence, education, and research. The Chamber is also beginning its annual statewide roadshow with stops this week in Holdridge, Kearney, Central City, and Aurora.
11: 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I'm Darren Hefty along with my brother Brian, and this week's Ag PhD show, we're going to talk about winter wheat seed treatments.
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1: Nebraska, how the atmosphere looked leading up until about 7 o'clock tonight. It started with some storms moving out of the state from the southeast, but now some creeping in from the west and really quite robust in the early evening hours. We'll keep an eye on those systems throughout the night. They could create some strong to severe weather that had ping pong ball size hail, maybe 60 plus mile an hour winds. The greatest area of threat would be south.

0: Southwest Nebraska and the southern Nebraska Panhandle, then northern Kansas into the extreme southeast part of Nebraska. Tonight's low temperatures quite cool in most areas, getting down to the low 60s, maybe 57 if you're way out west, 67 in Hastings, 69 in Omaha. Tonight's conditions, checking this out, we told you likely to get some rain in many parts of Nebraska, but really the strong and severe weather should be isolated south of Interstate 80. Tomorrow's highs, 80s for most everybody. McCook, 88, 80 in Hastings, 82 in Lincoln. A little bit cooler in the northeast, 78 degrees in Norfolk and in Hardington. Mostly sunny, but there are some chances for some storms again tomorrow. It's just this unsettled weather pattern that we have. So please tune in tomorrow for more details on it. Sunshine going to come out some of the day, but could be some rain and storms too.
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12: I just love the fair. It's fun. It's a place where you get a

0: see a lot of people that you don't see every day.
1: The women say the number of entries are down compared to three decades past, but Roddy said she is pleased with the entries in the new youth divisions.
2: Everything looks good. We got a nice variety and got a lot of good florists in the area, or good growers in the area.
0: You see the people that have a long history of bringing things, and you see it handed over. If one big exhibitor, you know, quits bringing things, there's always somebody that steps up and fills their shoes.
1: Show Judge Linda Shanks, a former 4-H'er from Syracuse, said she was surprised to see so many flower exhibits despite growing conditions.
3: Hot and humid, we've had the bad winds. I mean, it's just, you name it, I feel like we've had it.
1: She selected a hydrangea exhibit by Lauren Bailey of Tecumseh as best of show.
3: For three hydrangea stems to have as many blooms as it had, I felt, especially given everything that's been happening in Southeast Nebraska weather-wise, I was very impressed with it.
1: She said presentation knowledge can make the difference in ribbon placing.
2: Well, sometimes it's splitting hairs, but a lot of times today with the judge, if the leaves were in the water, like with some of these things here, that knocks it down to a red.
1: The Cook Lions Club sponsors $25 prizes for quilts, flowers, and other agricultural products. From Tecumseh, I'm Dan Swanson, News Channel Nebraska.
4: 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The Beatrice City Council has approved a revolving loan line of credit and a $250,000 economic development loan to bring Newport Bakers LLC, previously of Carlsbad, California, to Beatrice. The company will use the former Beatrice Bakery building at 5th and Market and the building located nearby along Bell Street. City Administrator Tobias Tempelmeyer says the firm contacted Beatrice about relocating and has retained 8 employees so far. The company's website says it specializes in co-packing premium desserts such as cheesecakes, pastries, cookies, and bars using private labeling services to custom make products for companies.
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0: Weather forecast, high temperatures from today into the 80s, essentially everywhere, 92 for McCook, the state high, but otherwise you're seeing 83 in Norfolk, 81 in O'Neill, 87 in North Platte, 84 in Lincoln. Here's where we're really checking out the NCN futurecast and seeing storms move from west to east. Tomorrow mid-morning could be a time that northeast and east central Nebraska sees some severe weather. Thursday looking pretty clear now going back to tonight and into early tomorrow morning, and your chances for severe weather in southwest Nebraska, then again in southeast Nebraska before tomorrow the precipitation and possible severe weather winds up in the northeast part of the state. As far as temperatures are concerned, here's what we think overnight: 63 for Hardington, 65 in Norfolk, 61 in Imperial, a little bit cooler in the Panhandle. As far as temperatures tomorrow, upper 70s in northeast and north central Nebraska. The rest of the state likely to get into the 80s, maybe even upper 80s the further west you get. Imperial is the place most likely to get a 9 in the digits. Here is northeast Nebraska's extended forecast, and you see some storm clouds right there Wednesday and Thursday. So more chances for rain in northeast Nebraska. The temperature's going to be pretty mild in terms of the highs for this time of year, only into the mid-80s most of the next week. Southeast Nebraska, similar story, a little bit less wind. That sun's going to come out some on Wednesday and Thursday, but really come out to stay come Friday, and plenty of sunshine for the next 5 days following that. Central Nebraska, 80s in the forecast for Thursday, Friday, and beyond. Might see some storms overnight into the morning hours, early Wednesday. Then Thursday, those chances return. Clears up a bit for the rest of the weekend, Friday and Saturday. Chance for some clouds at the minimum, maybe some precipitation on Sunday. In northwest Nebraska, 92 on the horizon for Thursday, and it just gets hotter after that. 95 degrees possible on Friday and again on Sunday. And the sun will be shining those days out in Nebraska's Pine Ridge. But the good news, it's that time of year where the low temperature dips to 60, maybe even lower in those areas with higher elevation, like in northwest Nebraska. The southwest part of the state, 90s in the forecast after Wednesday. It's sunny and low 90s almost for the entire rest of the week. Your forecast on NCN.
1: 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NCN's Brandon Shanahan takes us to the nonfiction section.
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3: My husband, Stu Williams, and I began the store in October of 2001. We now have all volunteers to help keep the store going, where we're now able to give away over 40,000 books per year to public school teachers across the state.
2: Books donated to the store eventually find new homes from the Missouri River all the way through the Nebraska Panhandle. How do they do that, you ask? Hundreds of books come through the door each day as people donate their used books to the store.
3: These are all since you were here. Kristen Hanna. Everybody wants Kristen Hanna. It's right here. Brand new copy somebody brought us. Here we go. This is all since you were here. Look at this. This is all religious fiction.
2: Customers can browse the selection and purchase books at a discount compared to buying new. The store also offers a $50 bag sale, allowing customers to take home as many books as they can fit in a bag. 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
4: We've been here quite a few times now. It's a nice atmosphere, so it's nice to come in and stop. Even if you don't plan to like take a bunch of books home, it's still nice to just stop in and say hi.
2: While Susan's name is on the storefront, volunteers play a major role in keeping the operation running. They collect donations, sort books, and keep the shelves stocked.
3: It's me figuring it out, but it is a community effort. And every time I walk in here, it's just like, oh my goodness, look at this portal I just entered. It's beautiful.
2: The store has weathered economic recessions, the COVID-19 pandemic, and the rise of online shopping. Through it all, Susan's has continued to provide an affordable place for people to find books while giving back to schools and communities.
3: All of those people from all those towns just this morning are now part of something special. This matters because they know that teachers are going to get these and kids are going to get these.
2: In addition to used books, the store has expanded its offerings to include puzzles, toys, and other items. In Aurora, for News Channel Nebraska, I'm Brandon Shanahan.
1: In Central Nebraska are proving they care even more than the first gathering by about 15%. Nearly 200 ladies coming together for the second meeting.

0: quality childcare. Stick Creek kids say they do it in a nurturing and safe environment, starting in 2021. The grant money will be finalized once all the women submit their contributions by August 21st. A Central Nebraska School District is hoping a cheaper bond issue will get support from voters. The Giltner School Board approved sending a $9.25 million bond measure to the general election ballot. This is after an $11.4 million bond only drew 42% support back in 2024. District officials say if approved, the money would replace their aging HVAC systems, as well as upgrade some classrooms, locker rooms, and construct a new kitchen, among other upgrades. The Hastings Public School Board of Education is back to full strength after filling their lone vacancy earlier this week. The board voted yesterday to appoint Nikki File to serve the remaining 2 years of a term vacated by Tamisha Rose Osgood, who resigned after accepting a teaching position within the district. She was one of 9 applicants for the position. File's also on the November ballot for a seat on the school board after finishing as the highest vote-getting non-incumbent candidate in the primary election. She will remain on the November ballot. If she wins, she'll have the option of serving either the remaining 2 years of Rose Osgood's term or the full 4-year term for which she's on the ballot. Those storms were severe and they brought a lot of rain with it, nearly 6 inches in some parts of Nebraska. Michael Shively joins us once again with details on the forecast.
1: Thanks, Dave. Checking out what's going on in Nebraska weather-wise. Still a flood warning in effect. We told you that was going to expire in the early evening. Well, it got extended. So the folks in the North Loop area, that's Greeley and Valley County type of territory, still be aware it's the Myra Creek. You're not sure. Let us know if you're a local from there how to say that creek. But it's over its banks. That's what's prompting that flood warning until 10 o'clock tomorrow morning. Tonight's lows mid to upper 60s in most places. A little bit cooler out west, just getting down to 57 degrees. Possible storms overnight. We might even see some watches and warnings. Ping pong ball size hail, 60 plus mile an hour wind gust. Southwest Nebraska and extreme southeast Nebraska, those are the primary target areas. Tomorrow's highs, upper 70s in northeast Nebraska. The rest of the state, low to mid 80s. Check out Imperial. They'll get up to 90 degrees tomorrow.
0: Michael, he'll be back in about 10 minutes for another round of forecasting right here on News Channel Nebraska. Trusted and local newscast during the bottom half of the hour as we get into more of the top stories from around the region. Electric entertainment is taking on a whole new look with kids these days. What once was a Game Boy a child could play with in their hands is now a battery-powered device they can ride. The dangers between the two are obvious. Two men are trying to bring awareness to those e-bikes and e-motos on private property in Louisville. They've created a place for riding and education called the Log Yard Racetrack. It's on property owned by Zach Wiedekind. He and a longtime friend have teamed up to help kids from the region have a safe space for fun.
2: The goal is to be able to give kids the skills they need to be able to ride these bikes with that kind of power. In my opinion, a lot of that's looked over and people don't realize how hard it is to make a split second decision. The reason there's laws on bikes class 1, 2, and 3 to stay under 28 and 20 miles an hour is if you're going down the sidewalk and a car passes, you have time to make a decision to stop and not run right into the side of it or avoid a small child. If you're going 40 plus 50, 60 miles an hour on those e-motos or the ones that do have those capabilities, you don't have time to stop.
0: For the time being, they say they're offering the track use for free. It may become a paid venture at some point. Before Wiedekind and McCauley are able to ride down a path of creating a business, they still need to get the zoning change for the parcel of land. They're also hoping to get a little more support from a few members within the community.
3: Zach and I are like, we're just going to do open houses that's low key. It invites the community like Louisville to come and actually understand, because the problem is people are making up these rumors that we're going to put these giant light poles up with spotlights and we're going to have like these huge e-moto races and this and that. Like, they think there are going to be hundreds of people out here. Like, they think it's going to be Sturgis for e-bikes, which we've never even hinted any such thing.
0: NCN reached out directly to the city of Louisville multiple times to see if they had any comment on the attempted efforts to have this racetrack. They did not report.

0: apply. Adjustments could be coming to a proposed ordinance for e-bikes and e-scooters at an upcoming city council meeting in northeast Nebraska. The city of Columbus has not prohibited the use of those electric riding machines. They are looking at increased safety measures for kids and others riding them around town. One proposal was not allowing them on streets with a speed limit of more than 25 miles per hour. Another idea is to not have them being ridden on sidewalks in the downtown business improvement district. Some members of the city council and public had concerns with those proposals as part of the ordinance. Columbus city leaders will continue the discussion before a third reading of the ordinance is presented in front of city council at the next meeting, September 8th. In southeast Nebraska this weekend, eyes and ears were trained on the Jefferson County Speedway, where NCN radio station Ole Red closed out the summer with its second annual Country Music Showcase. NCN's Tim Hackett brings us some of the sights and sounds.
1: The stage was set, the sound was checked, and the crowd filed in. For the second straight August, longtime Southeast Nebraska radio station Ole Red 99.5 closed out the summer with a country music showcase, a testament to the efforts of a hardworking team to make it all happen and the impact of music to bring a small community together.
2: I didn't know that we were going to have it this morning, but we pulled it off. With a lot of help from the Jefferson County Speedway crew. So give them a round of applause, please.
1: A late Friday night rainstorm muddied up some of Saturday's setup and seating arrangements, but once the day of the show arrived, it was smooth sailing. And once again, it took a united front to make it all happen. Reps from the Fairbury Chamber of Commerce and Thule's Bar provided the drinks, and Sidetrack Bar and Grill and Harbine provided the food. Staff from the radio station manned the gates and the spotlights and supplied the security. Reliable crews returned from last summer to set up the stage and execute the show, a show that was enjoyed by a crowd of more than 500 people from across the area.
3: A great crowd, too. She's been one hell of a honky-tonk crowd. Thank y'all for being here, and thank y'all for making the world go round. Here's you another country song.
1: And of course, you can't have a concert without the acts themselves. Year two of the last Call for Summer concert called for two true headliners. 90s country radio staples Little Texas, still boasting a roster of four guys that helped found the band in 1988. And Jake Worthington, a rising star in the country scene and a recent alum of The Voice. Both of which kindly took time to meet some of their small-town Nebraska fans once they were finished gracing the Speedway stage. With two of these shows now in the books, there are lessons to be learned as what began as a complete grassroots project to bring a legit show to small-town Nebraska seeks to attract more people and expand even further.
2: We go to work every year to try to put this on. I hope we continue, and thank you guys for coming because that's what makes this a driving force.
1: But for now, the curtain has closed and the stage has descended, closing out another successful last call for summer concerts. In February, Tim Hackett, News Channel Nebraska.
0: A southeast Nebraska city getting over $1 million to look long and hard at their existing intersections with train tracks. A federal-state partnership of $1.15 million is being awarded to the city of Crete from the U.S. Department of Transportation and the Federal Railroad Administration. The Nebraska DOT says the money will allow for an evaluation of 8 at-grade railroad crossings in the city. They'll look at the infrastructure to decide if those need to be upgraded, improved, or even closed. The tracks running through Crete are owned by BNSF. Crete is one of more than 40 projects selected across the nation from 23 different states. Work is continuing this week on the new River Point District Gateway sign in Norfolk. With the main structure already in place, the city of Norfolk says crews from Love Signs will start installing the illuminated portion of the project. Work is scheduled Wednesday through Friday during the daytime hours. Drivers can expect single-lane closures on Norfolk Avenue between 8th and 9th Streets during the installation. City officials ask people to use caution and stay alert for workers in the area. Nearly 400 acres of development in eastern Nebraska is causing some confusion and a few rumors to circulate on social media. The chair for the village of Waterloo looking to set the record straight. A temporary road closure was done because of the large, heavy equipment brought in as part of the development they're doing. Around 325 acres for residential and 50 for industrial purposes. A road closure was supposed to end on the 12th of August, and the signs were mistakenly left up longer. The contractor has since removed

0: removed them. Another correction being issued was in a flyer about a new closure request at the September 14th board meeting. No additional heavy equipment is needed, so the roads will not be shut down for safety reasons as they were originally. The last remaining employees at Kellogg's Omaha plant are expected to be laid off today. The company said back in June about 450 employees will lose their jobs ahead of the plant's planned closure this month. The plant is in southwest Omaha, operating for more than 60 years. Plans to close the Kellogg's plant in Omaha were announced almost 2 years ago. A phased reduction in production began late last year, part of a move to boost production at plants in Michigan, Pennsylvania, and Canada. A 75-year-old woman who had property in Grand Island thought it was vacant. Come to find out, four different people were living there. The Grand Island Police Department says they responded to the home yesterday at around 9:30 in the morning. Officers found four individuals inside using the electricity and plumbing without paying for the services. 30-year-old Sierra Kurtz allegedly failed to listen to the initial commands given by GIPD before finally leaving. 48-year-old Archie Bird also disobeyed the orders to leave and was arrested. A meth pipe was allegedly found in Bird's possession. 45-year-old Angelica Oily was also contacted and removed peacefully. 49-year-old Chad Fabian, who has yet to be officially booked while he gets medical treatment, was taken into custody as well. All four were charged with burglary, and all but Oily were also charged with obstructing a police officer. The Grand Island Police Department is searching for a vehicle of interest. The driver has eluded authorities to this point, and now they're asking for help in tracking it down. It's a recent matte black Dodge Charger with black rims and a dark aftermarket tint. There are no license plates associated with it, so Flock won't be much help. There's also a small spoiler on the trunk. Anyone with information is asked to contact GIPD immediately to help with their ongoing investigation. Next on NCM, we're getting back into the weather mix and checking out those severe chances with Michael Shively.
1: Here on News Channel Nebraska, how the atmosphere looked leading up until about 7 o'clock tonight. It started with some storms moving out of the state from the southeast, but now some creeping in from the west and really quite robust in the early evening hours. We'll keep an eye on those systems throughout the night. They could create some strong to severe weather that had ping pong ball size hail, maybe 60 plus mile an hour winds. The greatest area of threat would be southwest Nebraska and the southern Nebraska panhandle, then northern Kansas into the extreme southeast part of Nebraska. Tonight's low temperatures quite cool in most areas, getting down to the low 60s, maybe 57 if you're way out west, 67 in Hastings, 69 in Omaha. Tonight's conditions, checking this out, we told you, likely to get some rain in many parts of Nebraska, but really the strong and severe weather should be isolated south of Interstate 80. Tomorrow's highs, 80s for most everybody. McCook, 88, 80 in Hastings, 82 in Lincoln. A little bit cooler in the northeast, 78 degrees in Norfolk and in Hardington. Mostly sunny, but there are some chances for some storms again tomorrow. It's just this unsettled weather pattern that we have. So please tune in tomorrow for more details on it. Sunshine going to come out some of the day, but could be some rain and storms too.
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12: What is Nebraska? 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It is 147 cities. It is 382 villages. It is 2 time zones and 3 area codes. It is Cook and Gurley, Palisade and Osmond, Wymore, Sydney, and everywhere in between. Nebraska is what we do. News Channel Nebraska. 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
0: Lots more Americans are going online for answers about their health. It's less expensive than a doctor's office and easier. A new study finds more than 1 in 5 social media users say they've made a health decision based on something they saw online. There's also pitfalls of using social media and AI for health decisions.
13: Whenever a new symptom pops up, an answer can be just a scroll away. A new study published in the Journal of the American Medical Association indicates online information may be shaping real-world health decisions. Nearly 88% of U.S. adults surveyed reported using social media. Among those users, almost 85% said they shared general or personal health information. But the most notable finding...
14: I think the biggest surprise that we found, that 1 in 5 people are actually making their health-related decisions based on what they saw on social media.
13: Especially because nearly 78% of social media users said they believed health information on social media was false or misleading. Rohan Kira, a senior author of the study, says one problem is that online content can look convincing without being accurate.
14: It is so much easier as generative AI, like chatbots, have become around. You can make graphics, you can make images about anything, and that might be completely fake information. And then I think the other problem is there are people online whose entire revenue stream is number of clicks they have.
13: AI chatbots can also be useful helping people understand medical terms or prepare questions for their doctor. But Kira warns the answer you get can depend on how you ask the question, and a chatbot may miss warning signs that a medical professional would recognize.
14: It will not go keep helping you navigate to the highest risk conditions first, because it's not a triage tool. It's a personal assistant meant to have a conversation with you.
13: I'm Ivan Rodriguez reporting.
1: Your News Channel Nebraska AccuWeather forecast. High temperatures from today into the 80s, essentially everywhere, 92 for McCook.

0: the state high, but otherwise you're seeing 83 in Norfolk, 81 in O'Neill, 87 in North Platte, 84 in Lincoln. Here's what we're really checking out, the NCN Futurecast, and seeing storms move from west to east. Tomorrow mid-morning could be a time that northeast and east central Nebraska sees some severe weather. Thursday looking pretty clear, now going back to tonight and into early tomorrow morning, and your chances for severe weather in southwest Nebraska, then again in southeast Nebraska before tomorrow the precipitation and possible severe weather winds up in the northeast part of the state. As far as temperatures are concerned, here's what we think overnight: 63 for Hardington, 65 in Norfolk, 61 in Imperial, a little bit cooler in the Panhandle. As far as temperatures tomorrow, upper 70s in northeast and north central Nebraska. The rest of the state likely to get into the 80s, maybe even upper 80s the further west you get. Imperial is the place most likely to get a 9 in the digits. Here is northeast Nebraska's extended forecast, and you see some storm clouds right there Wednesday and Thursday. So more chances for rain in northeast Nebraska. The temperature's going to be pretty mild in terms of the highs for this time of year, only into the mid-80s most of the next week. Southeast Nebraska, similar story, a little bit less wind. That sun's going to come out some on Wednesday and Thursday, but really come out to stay come Friday, and plenty of sunshine for the next 5 days following that. Central Nebraska, 80s in the forecast for Thursday, Friday, and beyond. Might see some storms overnight into the morning hours, early Wednesday. Then Thursday, those chances return. Clears up a bit for the rest of the weekend, Friday and Saturday. Chance for some clouds at the minimum, maybe some precipitation on Sunday. In northwest Nebraska, 92 on the horizon for Thursday, and it just gets hotter after that. 95 degrees possible on Friday and again on Sunday. And the sun will be shining those days out in Nebraska's Pine Ridge. But the good news, it's that time of year where the low temperature dips to 60, maybe even lower in those areas with higher elevation, like in northwest Nebraska. The southwest part of the state, 90s in the forecast after Wednesday. It's sunny and low 90s almost for the entire rest of the week. Your forecast on NCN.
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1: So I grew up in Lincoln, and every once in a while we'll get to cover the Lincoln Northeast Rockets. And it always brings back fond memories for me when I used to play back in 2006 and 2007. Kind of that nostalgia that I get to tap into. And I think that is why people enjoy our sports so much, is because we are allowing people to not only cheer for their team, support their communities and players as fans, but also for those who used to play, they get to relive those moments as well.
2: Back to the Nebraska State Fair in Grand Island. For the second straight year, Colleen Williams and myself will host five live shows from the heart of the Fauner Park Fairgrounds. We'll take Nebraskans along for everything the fair has to offer, from the midway and food to the rodeo, livestock shows, 4-H, and more. 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I'll be serving as a moderator, and NCN's Casey Wannenberg will be one of four panelists asking questions. You can find full details on our website. 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

0: Thanks for joining us on News Channel Nebraska. Coming up this hour on NCN, clouds started to build last night over parts of central Nebraska before sunset. And by the time it was dark outside, a light show could be seen 60 to 70 miles away, perhaps even further. We see how much damage was done in Valley County. A criminal investigation is underway as the Hall County Sheriff's Office is searching for the person or people who vandalized their flock cameras. Authorities from the department also share information with NCN on how flock cameras are used by them. Looking to create a new and safe place for kids to ride their e-motorbikes in eastern Nebraska, a private landowner says a few people around town may be holding him back. A top executive at a southeast Nebraska hospital ending up on the wrong side of an audit and steps down. A bookstore in central Nebraska doing its part to make sure people who want to spend some of their time reading can get copies in their hands, to the tune of tens of thousands of books. The forecast brought strong storms to large portions of Nebraska, and another wave could be rolling through. NCN's Michael Shively joins us for the first time this hour with a look at the weather.
1: Thanks, Dave. Checking out what's going on in Nebraska weather-wise. Still a flood warning in effect. We told you that was going to expire in the early evening. Well, it got extended. So the folks in the North Loop area, that's Greeley and Valley County type of territory, still be aware it's the Myra Creek. You're not sure. Let us know if you're a local from there how to say that creek. But it's over its banks. That's what's prompting that flood warning until 10 o'clock tomorrow morning. Tonight's lows mid to upper 60s in most places. Little bit cooler out west, just getting down to 57 degrees. Possible storms overnight. We might even see some watches and warnings. Ping pong ball size hail, 60 plus mile an hour wind gust. Southwest Nebraska and extreme southeast Nebraska, those are the primary target areas. Tomorrow's highs, upper 70s in northeast Nebraska. The rest of the state, low to mid 80s. Check out Imperial, they'll get up to 90 degrees tomorrow.
0: Michael, thanks. We'll get back with him later for a longer look at the forecast. For the time being, we're touching on the top stories from around Nebraska. Winds at the speed of an F1 tornado detected at the Ord Airport last night, according to the National Weather Service. We're talking 90 miles per hour. Folks in Ord are assessing damage and cleaning up after a severe storm

0: damaged trees, buildings, even grain silos. The NWS issued severe thunderstorm and tornado warnings for the Ord area around 8:30 or 9 o'clock last night. 90 miles per hour wind is on the high end of a Category 1 hurricane. The storm also knocking out power for some customers and forced Ord Public Schools to cancel what would have been the first day of class.
1: It's been hectic. They were talking storms and rain, and I was sitting on my porch with my wife, and I said, it's going to miss us. It's going to miss us. It's going to go north. Well, she's right. I'm wrong. We got hit. It was pretty hectic there for a while last night. Of course, lost power. City guys got called out. They've been still going. They've been going since last night.
0: City crews have been working since late last night with help coming from surrounding areas. Ord's mayor says crews first focused on restoring power to critical infrastructure like the hospital and the water tower before moving on to emergency routes in other parts of town. Residents are also helping fellow neighbors clear debris and clean up damage.
1: Well, it kind of gives you that warm and fuzzy feeling that actually there's still hope out there and people love their neighbors and they're more willing to help when people are in need. Hope it continues. That's what makes a great community.
0: Cleanup is expected to continue over the next several days. City crews will start with parks, cemeteries, and the golf course. Homeowners in the Mullen area are cleaning up after severe weather moved through the sand hills. The National Weather Service received reports of extensive tree damage in Mullen following a storm. Local authorities also reported a couple of small sheds being knocked from their foundations and flipped over. Strong winds and large hail caused damage in other parts of the sand hills as well. About 13 miles north of Burwell, hail ranging from quarter size to golf ball size hail was reported for at least 15 to 30 minutes. A criminal investigation is underway in central Nebraska as authorities look to find out who damaged half of the Flock cameras owned by a sheriff's department. Three of the six Flock cameras owned and used by the Hall County Sheriff's Office were recently damaged, they tell News Channel Nebraska. An investigator tells NCN the department is working with Flock to get an estimate and have them fixed. At the end of the day, this bill will be attributed back to the county, which falls on the taxpayers because of someone's vandalism. As part of our discussion with them, HCSO says they have had their Flock cameras installed in 2024. Since then, they contribute six arrests solely to the use of Flock, plus tracking down five stolen vehicles. The Hall County Sheriff's Office also sharing they have a transparency portal on their website and explained how they use the cameras with NCN. As part of their efforts to combat crime, there are times when law enforcement needs to utilize different tools, and Flock is one of those more recently created. The cameras only take a picture of a license plate from a vehicle going through the field of vision. Then it puts the license plate number into a database. Hall County says they can keep a search localized or look through a more national database to see if a specific vehicle has gotten out of their jurisdiction. The investigator with Hall County repeatedly assuring residents these cameras are only used for gathering evidence of a suspected crime. They do not look for specific people, races, gender, or have any facial recognition. A man convicted after multiple shooting events in Grand Island last year filed a motion to continue his sentencing in order to go to treatment. His motion was denied by the Hall County District Court, and his sentence will be decades behind bars. 20-year-old Kyson Witte pleaded no contest to four charges in a string of incidents from September of last year. Witte receiving more than 35 years and up to 64 for his convictions. Each sentence for shooting a gun in Grand Island carries 16 to 30 years incarceration, and they must be served back to back according to a sentencing order. Witte also got 11 to 12 months for criminal mischief and 35 to 36 months for assault of an officer. Witte pleaded no contest to shooting a gun in a Grand Island neighborhood with at least one bullet going through a wall above a family's bed. He was also seen hanging out the passenger side of a vehicle, chasing a woman with the gun showing and shot her car. Witte will get credit for 323 days already served, which equates to basically his criminal mischief sentence. The top executive of a struggling rural Nebraska hospital has abruptly resigned. He stepped down amid allegations of more than $38,000 in improper credit card charges, according to a report released this morning by Nebraska State Auditor Mike Foley. The audit concerns Warren Memorial Hospital, also known as the Friend Community Healthcare System. The hospital is owned by the city of Friend. The former administrator has not been named. The state auditor's report identifies him as hospital CEO Jerry Chaffin. Foley's audit lists questionable expenses including airline ticket upgrades, hotel charges, streaming subscriptions, retail purchases, and dining expenses reimbursed with hospital funds. The letter also alleges Chaffin tried to mislead auditors by saying he owed

0: opened a second hospital credit card in his own name because the first card had been canceled for non-payment. Foley says the letter and supporting evidence are being provided to law enforcement agencies.
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0: Vote has sealed the fate of a central Nebraska police department. St. Paul voted by a 3-1 margin to approve the merger of their police department with the Howard County Sheriff's Office. The transition will officially take place on October 1st or at a later date if attorneys from both sides are unable to approve the contract by then. The two officers currently with the St. Paul Police Department will gain employment with Howard County as deputies. The initial agreement between St. Paul and Howard County will be for 5 years, unless ended for a breach of contract. During the final year of the term, the two sides will be able to discuss a renewal and must be approved by both sides. Hastings City employees will soon be back in City Hall after a years-long renovation project. Mold problems forcing workers out of the building back in 2023. What to do next was a source of controversy at the time. Demolish City Hall and build a new structure, renovate the building, or move away permanently. The City Council eventually opted for the renovation, kicking off a $7 million project in late 2024. A city spokesperson says it's now complete. The Development Services Department will move in tomorrow, followed by the Administration and Finance Departments later this week. The largest geographic county in Nebraska could soon have more voices at the table. A petition drive in Cherry County is seeking to increase the number of county commissioners from 3 to 5 and put the question before voters come this November. NCN's Casey Wannenberg has the details.
5: This is Cherry County, the largest county in Nebraska, covering nearly 6,000 square miles.
6: It's large. I mean, it's bigger than two states combined.
5: Right now, three county commissioners oversee the area in north central Nebraska. Orrin Schaefer is helping lead a petition drive to increase that number to 5. He's confident the petition will collect enough signatures to put the proposal before voters in November.
6: We've had a lot of concerned citizens over the years I've been told as many as 10 to 15 years thinking that it would be good to have more than three county commissioners because you look at the geographic area that Cherry County covers.
5: The three commissioners have also faced a growing list of major issues in recent years, including lawsuits involving hog confinements and a wind farm, as well as questions surrounding data center regulations, the county budget, and property assessment complaints.
6: If you look at the other bigger counties in the state of Nebraska, most of them have 5 or 7.
5: But the two additional commissioners would come at an additional cost. Schaefer estimates each additional commissioner would cost the county around $50,000.
6: If those county commissioners are able to help make educated decisions, better decisions, and offset the workload, then it could save a lot of tax dollars in the future.
7: If the petition gets enough signatures, Cherry County voters will decide this November whether the county should have 3 commissioners or 5. In Valentine, Casey Wannenberg, News Channel Nebraska.
0: Business and community leaders from across Nebraska gathering in Kearney to talk about the

0: state's economic future. The Nebraska Chamber's Go Big Future initiative is bringing leaders from different industries together to talk about the biggest challenges facing the state and what Nebraska needs to do to keep growing. Chamber President and CEO Joseph Young says some of the most immediate concerns include housing, childcare, and workforce availability.
1: Long term, also, which is really what the Go Big is about, what challenges do we have to tackle over the next 10 years? That we start today, we tackle them over the next 10 and 15 years.
0: Young says the discussions are also focusing on areas such as artificial intelligence, education, and research. The Chamber is also beginning its annual statewide roadshow with stops this week in Holdridge, Kearney, Central City, and Aurora.
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9: O'clock tonight. It started with some storms moving out of the state from the southeast, but now some creeping in from the west and really quite robust in the early evening hours. We'll keep an eye on those systems throughout the night. They could create some strong to severe weather that had ping pong ball size hail, maybe 60 plus mile an hour winds. The greatest area of threat would be southwest Nebraska and the southern Nebraska panhandle, then northern Kansas into the extreme southeast part of Nebraska. Tonight's low temperatures quite cool in most areas, getting down to the low 60s, maybe 57 if you're way out west, 67 in Hastings, 69 in Omaha. Tonight's conditions, checking this out, we told you likely to get some rain in many parts of Nebraska, but really the strong and severe weather should be isolated south of Interstate 80. Tomorrow's highs, 80s for most everybody. McCook, 88, 80 in Hastings, 82 in Lincoln. A little bit cooler in the northeast, 78 degrees in Norfolk and in Hardington. Mostly sunny, but there are some chances for some storms again tomorrow. It's just this unsettled weather pattern that we have. So please tune in tomorrow for more details on it. Sunshine going to come out some of the day, but could be some rain and storms too.
10: Yeah. High school sports in Nebraska begin this week, and News Channel Nebraska is starting things off with a softball game this Thursday. Tune in as Norfolk hosts Lincoln Northwest.

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1: More than ever. That's why Pete Ricketts is taking on both parties to ban congressional insider trading. Ricketts introduced the law to stop corrupt politicians from gaming the system and lining their own pockets. Career politicians hate it. Washington insiders want to kill it. But Ricketts will never stop fighting for what's right. Call Pete Ricketts. Thank him for fighting to stop insider trading and keep standing for Nebraska.
2: My name is Taya Wagerman. I am currently a nutrition specialist and a nutrition supervisor at Faith Health. As a nutrition specialist, I help patients ensure that their dietary needs are met. This is important to ensure full recovery. In the nutrition department, we all work together and overall help each other out in any situation. 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Faith Health is different than other places that I've worked, as I feel like I've built a lot of relationships here. I feel like I can go to the people above me and not only speak with them about work, but also other life-related situations, which is really important, and it makes me feel welcome every day. Having Faith Health in the community matters, as all individuals need a strong support system for their overall well-being. Community, that's what Faith Health means to me.
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0: After more than 3 decades of trying, NCN's Dan Swanson shares how a Tecumseh woman is now heading up the Open Class Flower Show.
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2: People love to come in and just kind of mill around and look at everything and see their friend or their neighbor bringing stuff in. And you know, you can only ride so many rides and eat so many hamburgers when you need to come in and look at stuff.
1: Joanne Kettlehake, Open Class Foods Superintendent, was introduced to the Flower Show by her mother-in-law 27 years ago.
3: I just love the fair. It's fun. It's a place where you get to see a lot of people that you don't see every day.
1: The women say the number of entries are down compared to 3 decades past, but Roddy said she is pleased with the entries in the new youth divisions.
2: Everything looks good. We got a nice variety and got a lot of good florists in the area, or good growers in the area.
3: You see the people that have a long history of bringing things, and you see it handed over. If one big exhibitor, you know, quits bringing things, there's always somebody that steps up and fills their shoes.
1: Show Judge Linda Shanks, a former 4-H'er from Syracuse, said she was surprised to see so many flower exhibits despite growing conditions.
4: Hot and humid, we've had bad winds. I mean, it's just, you name it, I feel like we've had it.
1: She selected a hydrangea exhibit by Lauren Bailey of Tecumseh as best of show.
4: For 3 hydrangea stems to have as many blooms as it had, I felt, especially given everything that's been happening in Southeast Nebraska weather-wise, I was very impressed with it.
1: She said presentation knowledge can make the difference in ribbon placing.

0: Well, sometimes it's splitting hairs, but a lot of times today with the judge, if the leaves were in the water, like with some of these things here, that knocks it down to a red.
1: The Cook Lions Club sponsors $25 prizes for quilts, flowers, and other agricultural products. From Tecumseh, I'm Dan Swanson, News Channel Nebraska.
2: 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The Beatrice City Council has approved a revolving loan line of credit and a $250,000 economic development loan to bring Newport Bakers LLC, previously of Carlsbad, California, to Beatrice. The company will use the former Beatrice Bakery building at 5th and Market and the building located nearby along Bell Street. City Administrator Tobias Templemeyer says the firm contacted Beatrice about relocating and has retained 8 employees so far. The company's website says it specializes in co-packing premium desserts such as cheesecakes, pastries, cookies, and bars, using private labeling services to custom make products for companies.
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3: Scan QR codes on Spirit of Nebraska posters for a chance to win a $100 ethanol gas card and vote for Best Of. Then send us a photo of something picturesque or historic from a Spirit of Nebraska community for a chance to win a 250th anniversary t-shirt.
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17: Nebraska AccuWeather forecast, high temperatures from today into the 80s, essentially everywhere, 92 for McCook, the state high, but otherwise you're seeing 83 in Norfolk, 81 in O'Neill, 87 in North Platte, 84 in Lincoln. Here's where we're really checking out the NCN futurecast and seeing storms move from west to east. Tomorrow mid-morning could be a time that northeast and east central Nebraska sees some severe weather. Thursday looking pretty clear, now going back to tonight and into early tomorrow morning, and your chances for severe weather in southwest Nebraska, then again in southeast Nebraska before tomorrow the precipitation and possible severe weather winds up in the northeast part of the state. As far as temperatures are concerned, here's what we think overnight: 63 for Hardington, 65 in Norfolk, 61 in Imperial, a little bit cooler in the Panhandle. As far as temperatures tomorrow, upper 70s in northeast and north central Nebraska. The rest of the state likely to get into the 80s, maybe even upper 80s the further west you get. Imperial is the place most likely to get a 9 in the digits.

0: Here is northeast Nebraska's extended forecast, and you see some storm clouds right there Wednesday and Thursday. So more chances for rain in northeast Nebraska. The temperature's going to be pretty mild in terms of the highs for this time of year, only into the mid-80s most of the next week. Southeast Nebraska, similar story, a little bit less wind. That sun's going to come out some on Wednesday and Thursday, but really come out to stay come Friday, and plenty of sunshine for the next 5 days following that. Central Nebraska, 80s in the forecast for Thursday, Friday, and beyond. Might see some storms overnight into the morning hours, early Wednesday. Then Thursday, those chances return. Clears up a bit for the rest of the weekend, Friday and Saturday. Chance for some clouds at the minimum, maybe some precipitation on Sunday. In northwest Nebraska, 92 on the horizon for Thursday, and it just gets hotter after that. 95 degrees possible on Friday and again on Sunday. And the sun will be shining those days out in Nebraska's Pine Ridge. But the good news, it's that time of year where the low temperature dips to 60, maybe even lower in those areas with higher elevation, like in northwest Nebraska. The southwest part of the state, 90s in the forecast after Wednesday. It's sunny and low 90s almost for the entire rest of the week. Your forecast on NCN.
1: Central Nebraska Bookstore is giving new life to thousands of books while helping get them into the hands of students and teachers across the state. NCN's Brandon Shanahan takes us to the nonfiction section.
2: Students use Bookshore and puzzles, and Aurora has been serving communities across Nebraska for more than 25 years.
3: My husband, Stu Williams, and I began the store in October of 2001. We now have all volunteers to help keep the store going, where we're now able to give away over 40,000 books per year to public school teachers across the state.
2: Books donated to the store eventually find new homes from the Missouri River all the way through the Nebraska Panhandle. How do they do that, you ask? Hundreds of books come through the door each day as people donate their used books to the store.
3: These are all since you were here. Kristen Hanna. Everybody wants Kristen Hanna. It's right here. Brand new copy somebody brought us. Here we go. This is all since you were here. Look at this. This is all religious fiction.
2: Customers can browse the selection and purchase books at a discount compared to buying new. The store also offers a $50 bag sale, allowing customers to take home as many books as they can fit in a bag. But for some visitors, the appeal goes beyond the bargains.
4: We've been here quite a few times now. It's a nice atmosphere, so it's nice to come in and stop. Even if you don't plan to like take a bunch of books home, it's still nice to just stop in and say hi.
2: While Susan's name is on the storefront, volunteers play a major role in keeping the operation running. They collect donations, sort books, and keep the shelves stocked.
3: It's me figuring it out, but it is a community effort, and every time I walk in here, it's just like, oh my goodness, look at this portal I just entered. It's beautiful.
2: The store has weathered economic recessions, the COVID-19 pandemic, and the rise of online shopping. Through it all, Susan's has continued to provide an affordable place for people to find books while giving back to schools and communities.
3: All of those people from all those towns just this morning are now part of something special. This matters because they know that teachers are going to get these and kids are going to get these.
2: In addition to used books, the store has expanded its offerings to include puzzles, toys, and other items. In Aurora, for News Channel Nebraska, I'm Brandon Shanahan.
1: In central Nebraska are proving they care even more than the first gathering by about 15%. Nearly 200 ladies coming together for the second meeting as part of the Women Who Care collection. It's a group based in Hall County where women are fundraising for 3 months and then donating to an organization of choice. This time they brought in a preliminary number of $17,500, more than $2,000 over their total from the first try. The money this time is going to the Stick Creek Kids, an organization with a mission of providing high-quality child care. Stick Creek Kids say they do it in a nurturing and safe environment, starting in 2021. The grant money will be finalized once all the women submit their contributions by August 21st. A Central Nebraska school district is hoping a cheaper bond issue will get support from voters. The Giltner School Board approved sending a $9.25 million bond measure to the general election ballot. This is after an $11.4 million bond only drew 42% support back in 2024. District officials say if approved, the money would

would replace their aging HVAC systems, as well as upgrade some classrooms, locker rooms, and construct a new kitchen, among other upgrades. The Hastings Public School Board of Education is back to full strength after filling their lone vacancy earlier this week. The board voted yesterday to appoint Nikki File to serve the remaining 2 years of

0: 4-year term for which she's on the ballot. Those storms were severe and they brought a lot of rain with it, nearly 6 inches in some parts of Nebraska. Michael Shively joins us once again with details on the forecast.
1: Thanks, Dave. Checking out what's going on in Nebraska weather-wise. Still a flood warning in effect. We told you that was going to expire in the early evening. Well, it got extended. So the folks in the North Loop area, that's Greeley and Valley County type of territory, still be aware it's the Myra Creek. You're not sure. Let us know if you're a local from there how to say that creek. But it's over its banks. That's what's prompting that flood warning until 10 o'clock tomorrow morning. Tonight's lows mid to upper 60s in most places. Little bit cooler out west, just getting down to 57 degrees. Possible storms overnight. We might even see some watches and warnings. Ping pong ball size hail, 60 plus mile an hour wind gust. Southwest Nebraska and extreme southeast Nebraska, those are the primary target areas. Tomorrow's highs, upper 70s in northeast Nebraska. The rest of the state, low to mid 80s. Check out Imperial. They'll get up to 90 degrees tomorrow.
0: Michael, he'll be back in about 10 minutes for another round of forecasting right here on News Channel Nebraska. Trusted and local newscast during the bottom half of the hour as we get into more of the top stories from around the region. Electric entertainment is taking on a whole new look with kids these days. What once was a Game Boy a child could play with in their hands is now a battery-powered device they can ride. The dangers between the two are obvious. Two men are trying to bring awareness to those e-bikes and e-motos on private property in Louisville. They've created a place for riding and education called the Log Yard Racetrack. It's on property owned by Zach Wiedekind. He and a longtime friend have teamed up to help kids from the region have a safe space for fun.
2: The goal is to be able to give kids the skills they need to be able to ride these bikes with that kind of power. In my opinion, a lot of that's looked over and people don't realize how hard it is to make a split second decision. The reason there's laws on bikes class 1, 2, and 3 to stay under 28 and 20 miles an hour is if you're going down the sidewalk and a car passes, you have time to make a decision to stop and not run right into the side of it or avoid a small child. If you're going 40 plus 50, 60 miles an hour on those e-motos or the ones that do have those capabilities, you don't have time to stop.
0: For the time being, they say they're offering the track use for free. They may become a paid venture at some point. Before Wiedekind and McCauley are able to ride down a path of creating a business, they still need to get the zoning change for the parcel of land. They're also hoping to get a little more support from a few members within the community.
3: Zach and I are like, we're just going to do open houses that's low-key. It invites the community, like Louisville, to come and actually understand. Because the problem is people are making up these rumors that we're going to put these giant light poles up with spotlights and we're going to have, like, these huge e-moto races and this and that. Like, they think there are going to be hundreds of people out here. Like, they think it's going to be Sturgis for e-bikes, which we've never even hinted any such thing.
0: NCN reached out directly to the city of Louisville multiple times to see if they had any comment on the attempted efforts to have this racetrack. They did not reply. Adjustments could be coming to a proposed ordinance for e-bikes and e-scooters at an upcoming city council meeting in northeast Nebraska. The city of Columbus has not prohibited the use of those electric riding machines. They are looking at increased safety measures for kids and others riding them around town. One proposal was not allowing them on streets with a speed limit of more than 25 miles per hour. Another idea is to not have them being ridden on sidewalks in the downtown business improvement district. Some members of the city council and public had concerns with those proposals as part of the ordinance. Columbus city leaders will continue the discussion before a third reading of the ordinance is presented in front of city council at the next meeting, September 8th. In southeast Nebraska this weekend, eyes and ears were trained on the Jefferson County Speedway, where NCN radio station Ole Red closed out the summer with its second annual Country Music Showcase. NCN's Tim Hackett brings us some of the sights and sounds.
4: The stage was set, the sound was checked, and the crowd filed in. For the second straight August, longtime Southeast Nebraska radio station Ole Red 99.5 closed out the summer with the Country Music Showcase, a a testament to the efforts of a

0: hardworking team to make it all happen, and the impact of music to bring a small community together.
1: I didn't know that we were going to have it this morning, but we pulled it off. With a lot of help from the Jefferson County Speedway crew. So give them a round of applause, please.
0: A late Friday night rainstorm muddied up some of Saturday's setup and seating arrangements, but once the day of the show arrived, it was smooth sailing. And once again, it took a united front to make it all happen. Reps from the Fairbury Chamber of Commerce and Thule's Bar provided the drinks, and Sidetrack Bar and Grill and Harbine provided the food. Staff from the radio station manned the gates and the spotlights and supplied the security. Reliable crews returned from last summer to set up the stage and execute the show, a show that was enjoyed by a crowd of more than 500 people from across the area.
2: A great crowd, too. You've been one hell of a honky-tonk crowd with us. Thank y'all for being here, and thank y'all for making the world go round. Here's you another country song.
0: And of course, you can't have a concert without the acts themselves. Year two of the Last Call for Summer concert called for two true headliners. 90s country radio staples Little Texas, still boasting a roster of four guys that helped found the band in 1988. Come on, y'all. And Jake Worthington, a rising star in the country scene and a recent alum of The Voice. Both of which kindly took time to meet some of their small-town Nebraska fans once they were finished gracing the Speedway stage. With two of these shows now in the books, there are lessons to be learned as what began as a complete grassroots project to bring a legit show to small-town Nebraska seeks to attract more people and expand even further.
1: We go to work every year to try to put this on. I hope we continue, and thank you guys for coming, because that's what makes this a driving force.
0: But for now, the curtain has closed and the stage has descended, closing out another successful Last Call for Summer concerts. In Fairbury, Tim Hackett, News Channel Nebraska.
3: A southeast Nebraska city getting over $1 million to look long and hard at their existing intersections with train tracks. A federal state partnership of $1.15 million is being awarded to the city of Crete from the U.S. Department of Transportation and the Federal Railroad Administration. The Nebraska DOT says the money will allow for an evaluation of 8 at-grade railroad crossings in the city. They'll look at the infrastructure to decide if those need to be upgraded, improved, or even closed. The tracks running through Crete are owned by BNSF. Crete is one of more than 40 projects selected across the nation from 23 different states. Work is continuing this week on the new River Point District Gateway sign in Norfolk. With the main structure already in place, the city of Norfolk says crews from Love Signs will start installing the illuminated portion of the project. Work is scheduled Wednesday through Friday during the daytime hours. Drivers can expect single-lane closures on Norfolk Avenue between 8th and 9th Streets during the installation. City officials ask people to use caution and stay alert for workers in the area. Nearly 400 acres of development in eastern Nebraska is causing some confusion and a few rumors to circulate on social media. The chair for the Village of Waterloo looking to set the record straight. A temporary road closure was done because of the large, heavy equipment brought in as part of the development they're doing. Around 325 acres for residential and 50 for industrial purposes. A road closure was supposed to end on the 12th of August, and the signs were mistakenly left up longer. The contractor has since removed them. Another correction being issued was in a flyer about a new closure request at the September 14th board meeting. No additional heavy equipment is needed, so the roads will not be shut down for safety reasons, as they were originally. The last remaining employees at Kellogg's Omaha plant are expected to be laid off today. The company said back in June about 450 employees will lose their jobs ahead of the plant's planned closure this month. The plant is in southwest Omaha, operating for more than 60 years. Plans to close the Kellogg's plant in Omaha were announced almost 2 years ago. A phased reduction in production began late last year, part of a move to boost production at plants in Michigan, Pennsylvania, and Canada. A 75-year-old woman who had property in Grand Island thought it was vacant. Come to find out, four different people were living there. The Grand Island Police Department says they responded to the home yesterday at around 9:30 in the morning. Officers found four individuals inside using the electricity and plumbing without paying for the services. 30-year-old Sierra Kurtz allegedly failed to listen to the initial commands given by GIPD before finally leaving. 48-year-old Archie Bird also disobeyed the orders to leave and was arrested.

0: meth pipe was allegedly found in Bird's possession. 45-year-old Angelic Oily was also contacted and removed peacefully. 49-year-old Chad Fabian, who has yet to be officially booked while he gets medical treatment, was taken into custody as well. All four were charged with burglary, and all but Oily were also charged with obstructing a police officer. The Grand Island Police Department is searching for a vehicle of interest. The driver has eluded authorities to this point, and now they're asking for help in tracking it down. It's a recent matte black Dodge Charger with black rims and a dark aftermarket tint. There are no license plates associated with it, so Flock won't be much help. There's also a small spoiler on the trunk. Anyone with information is asked to contact GIPD immediately to help with their ongoing investigation. Next on NCM, we're getting back into the weather mix and checking out those severe chances with Michael Shively.
1: Showing here on News Channel Nebraska how the atmosphere looked leading up until about 7 o'clock tonight. It started with some storms moving out of the state from the southeast, but now some creeping in from the west and really quite robust in the early evening hours. We'll keep an eye on those systems throughout the night. They could create some strong to severe weather that had ping pong ball size hail, maybe 60 plus mile an hour winds. The greatest area of threat would be southwest Nebraska and the southern Nebraska panhandle, then northern Kansas into the extreme southeast part of Nebraska. Tonight's low temperatures quite cool in most areas, getting down to the low 60s, maybe 57 if you're way out west, 67 in Hastings, 69 in Omaha. Tonight's conditions, checking this out, we told you likely to get some rain in many parts of Nebraska, but really the strong and severe weather should be isolated south of Interstate 80. Tomorrow's highs, 80s for most everybody. McCook, 88, 80 in Hastings, 82 in Lincoln. A little bit cooler in the northeast, 78 degrees in Norfolk and in Hardington. Mostly sunny, but there are some chances for some storms again tomorrow. It's just this unsettled weather pattern that we have. So please tune in tomorrow for more details on it. Sunshine going to come out some of the day, but could be some rain and storms too.
2: So far, Dan Osborne has pocketed nearly $500,000 from his campaign. Who's signing Osborne's checks? The Epstein class, like alleged Epstein trafficker Dana Chasen, Democrats, socialists. It's no wonder Osborne supports their radical ideas, even citizenship and benefits for illegal immigrants.
3: A clear path and a streamline to citizenship. Let's give him a damn Social Security card already.
2: Fake Dan Osborne works for them, not us.
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6: 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In the nutrition department, we all work together and overall help each other out in any situation. And also, we work with other staff, such as the dietitians and nurses, to ensure each patient's needs are being met. Faith Health is different than other places that I've worked, as I feel like I've built a lot of relationships here. I feel like I can go to the people above me and not only speak with them about work, but also other life-related situations, which is really important, and it makes me feel welcome every day. Having Faith Health in the community matters, as all individuals need a strong support system for their overall well-being. Community, that's what Faith Health means to me.

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2: This is Nebraska, and so is this. News Channel Nebraska's mission is to connect everyone in Nebraska, urban and rural. Because when people in Palisade understand what happens in Grand Island, and when people in Scotts Bluff get to share their story with the people of Niobrara, we become one Nebraska. This is Nebraska, and this is home.
3: AI chatbots, more Americans are going online for answers about their health. It's less expensive than a doctor's office and easier. A new study finds more than 1 in 5 social media users say they've made a health decision based on something they saw online. There's also pitfalls of using social media and AI for health decisions.
4: Whenever a new symptom pops up, an answer can be just a scroll away. A new study published in the Journal of the American Medical Association indicates online information may be shaping real-world health decisions. Nearly 88% of U.S. adults surveyed reported using social media. Among those users, almost 85% said they shared general or personal health information. But the most notable finding...
5: I think the biggest surprise that we found, that 1 in 5 people are actually making their health-related decisions based on what they saw on social media.
4: Especially because nearly 78% of social media users said they believed health information on social media was false or misleading. Rohan Kira, a senior author of the study, says one problem is that online content can look convincing without being accurate.
5: It is so much easier as generative AI, like chatbots, have become around. You can make graphics, you can make images about anything, and that might be completely fake information. And then I think the other problem is there are people online whose entire revenue stream is number of clicks they have.
4: AI chatbots can also be useful helping people understand medical terms or prepare questions for their doctor. But Kira warns the answer you get can depend on how you ask the question, and a chatbot may miss warning signs that a medical professional would recognize.
5: It will not go keep helping you navigate to the highest risk conditions first, because it's not a triage tool. It's a personal assistant meant to have a conversation with you.
4: I'm Ivan Rodriguez reporting.
6: Nebraska AccuWeather forecast, high temperatures from today into the 80s. Essentially everywhere, 92 for McCook, the state high, but otherwise you're seeing 83 in Norfolk, 81 in O'Neill, 87 in North Platte, 84 in Lincoln. Here's where we're really checking out the NCN futurecast and seeing storms move from west to east. Tomorrow mid-morning could be a time that northeast and east central Nebraska sees some severe weather. Thursday looking pretty clear, now going back to tonight and into early tomorrow morning. And your chances for severe weather in southwest Nebraska, then again in southeast Nebraska before tomorrow the precipitation and possible severe weather winds up in the northeast part of the state. As far as temperatures are concerned, here's what we think overnight. 63 for Hardington, 65 in Norfolk, 61 in Imperial, a little bit cooler in the Panhandle. As far as temperatures tomorrow, upper 70s in northeast and north central Nebraska. The rest of the state likely to get into the 80s, maybe even upper 80s the further west you get. Imperial is the place most likely to get a 9 in the digits. Here is northeast Nebraska's extended forecast, and you see some storm clouds right there Wednesday and Thursday. So more chances for rain in northeast Nebraska. The temperatures

0: going to be pretty mild in terms of the highs for this time of year, only into the mid-80s most of the next week. Southeast Nebraska, a similar story, a little bit less wind. That sun's going to come out some on Wednesday and Thursday, but really come out to stay come Friday, and plenty of sunshine for the next 5 days following that. Central Nebraska, 80s in the forecast for Thursday, Friday, and beyond. Might see some storms overnight into the morning hours, early Wednesday. Then Thursday, those chances return. Clears up a bit for the rest of the weekend, Friday and Saturday. Chance for some clouds at the minimum, maybe some precipitation on Sunday. In northwest Nebraska, 92 on the horizon for Thursday, and it just gets hotter after that. 95 degrees possible on Friday and again on Sunday. And the sun will be shining those days out in Nebraska's Pine Ridge. But the good news, it's that time of year where the low temperature dips to 60, maybe even lower in those areas with higher elevation, like in northwest Nebraska. The southwest part of the state, 90s in the forecast after Wednesday. It's sunny and low 90s almost for the entire rest of the week. 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
9: What is Nebraska? Nebraska is 529 towns. It is 147 cities. It is 382 villages. It is 2 time zones and 3 area codes. 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Nebraska is what we do. News Channel Nebraska. 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
10: Nebraska is heading back to the Nebraska State Fair in Grand Island. For the second straight year, Colleen Williams and myself will host 5 live shows from the heart of the Fauner Park Fairgrounds. We'll take Nebraskans along for everything the fair has to offer, from the midway and food to the rodeo, livestock shows, 4-H, and more. You can watch the shows from 6 to 7 Central Time on Friday, August 28th, and again every day the following week, except for Tuesday, when we're televising

0: the U.S. Senate debate. I'll be serving as a moderator, and NCN's Casey Wannenberg will be one of four panelists asking questions. You can find full details on our website. Michael, thanks. We'll get back with him later for a longer look at the forecast. For the time being, we're touching on the top stories from around Nebraska. Winds at the speed of an F1 tornado detected at the Ord Airport last night, according to the National Weather Service. We're talking 90 miles per hour. Folks in Ord are assessing damage and cleaning up after a severe storm. Damaged trees, buildings, even grain silos. The NWS issued severe thunderstorm and tornado warnings for the Ord area around 8:30 or 9 o'clock last night. 90 miles per hour wind is on the high end of a Category 1 hurricane. The storm also knocking out power for some customers and forced Ord Public Schools to cancel what would have been the first day of class.
1: It's been hectic. They were talking storms and rain, and I was sitting on my porch with my wife, and I said, it's going to miss us. It's going to miss us. It's going to go north. Well, she's right. I'm wrong. We got hit. It was pretty hectic there for a while last night. Of course, lost power. City guys got called out. They've been still going. They've been going since last night.
0: City crews have been working since late last night with help coming from surrounding areas. Ord's mayor says crews first focused on restoring power to critical infrastructure like the hospital and the water tower before moving on to emergency routes in other parts of town. Residents are also helping fellow neighbors clear debris and clean up damage.
1: Well, it kind of gives you that warm and fuzzy feeling that actually there's still hope out there and people love their neighbors and they're more willing to help when people are in need. Hope it continues. That's what makes a great community.
0: Cleanup is expected to continue over the next several days. City crews will start with parks, cemeteries, and the golf course. Homeowners in the Mullen area are cleaning up after severe weather moved through the sand hills. The National Weather Service received reports of extensive tree damage in Mullen following a storm. Local authorities also reported a couple of small sheds being knocked from their foundations and flipped over. Strong winds and large hail caused damage in other parts of the sand hills as well. About 13 miles north of Burwell, hail ranging from quarter size to golf ball size hail was reported for at least 15 to 30 minutes. A criminal investigation is underway in central Nebraska as authorities look to find out who damaged half of the Flock cameras owned by a sheriff's department. Three of the six Flock cameras owned and used by the Hall County Sheriff's Office were recently damaged, they tell News Channel Nebraska. An investigator tells NCN the department is working with Flock to get an estimate and have them fixed. At the end of the day, this bill will be attributed back to the county, which falls on the taxpayers because of someone's vandalism. As part of our discussion with them, HCSO says they have had their Flock cameras installed in 2024. Since then, they contribute six arrests solely to the use of Flock, plus tracking down five stolen vehicles. The Hall County Sheriff's Office also sharing they have a transparency portal on their website and explained how they use the cameras with NCN. As part of their efforts to combat crime, there are times when law enforcement needs to utilize different tools, and Flock is one of those more recently created. The cameras only take a picture of a license plate from a vehicle going through the field of vision. Then it puts the license plate number into a database. Hall County says they can keep a search localized or look through a more national database to see if a specific vehicle has gotten out of their jurisdiction. The investigator with Hall County repeatedly assuring residents these cameras are only used for gathering evidence of a suspected crime. They do not look for specific people, races, gender, or have any facial recognition. Thanks for making NCN your choice for coverage of local stories mattering to you. From Norfolk to Valentine, Sydney, to towns in the southeast, and right here in the Tri-Cities. We are News Channel Nebraska, here for Nebraska, here for you.
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9: I'm Pete Ricketts, and I approve this message.
10: The Democratic Socialist agenda, I mean, I see some good things in there.
11: That's Dan Osborne praising socialists. Osborne paid himself hundreds of thousands of dollars, bankrolled by the far left. They pay Osborne. Osborne supports their radical policies.
12: There definitely needs to be a clear path to citizenship. Let's give him a damn Social Security card already.
10: The Democratic Socialist agenda, I see some good things in there.
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2: Well, hello there and good morning. It's Wednesday, August 19th, and you're watching News Channel Nebraska. My name's Eric McKay. Thank you so much for joining us. Coming up for you this hour, making the streets safer, a small town going to the people to try to make their town more pedestrian friendly. We've got details on the way, and a new group tasked by the governor to get the state ready for more data centers. That story and much more on the way. But first, some more rain today. Storms will start to taper off, though. Michael J. Anthony has the details now in your AccuWeather forecast.
3: Well, we thought we would be out of the vortex of the storms by now, but it looks like they're sticking around for a few more days. Some of them strong, maybe even severe today. It's a low risk, but it's not zero. We'll see highs in the 70s and 80s for the eastern half of Nebraska, 80s and 90s as we get out west. Tonight dropping down into the 50s for most of the west and 60s for most of the east. As we mentioned, storms will continue tonight and into tomorrow, blanketing pretty much the entire state. If we do see severe weather, it would likely be during the daytime today, not as much of a risk tonight, which is certainly a switch. And as we get into your Thursday, things staying temperature-wise pretty much where they are, maybe a little bit warmer. 80s for most of the east, 90s as we get out west, and we'll see some storms in the eastern half of Nebraska.
2: We'll have your full forecast coming up later this hour. First, though, let's take a look at our top headlines today. A crash in central Nebraska yesterday sent several people to the hospital. It happened a little after 6:30 yesterday morning west of Lexington on Highway 30. The Dawson County Sheriff's Office says they believe a car driven by 43-year-old Ramon Alvarez was heading eastbound when he crossed the center line. Authorities say his sedan hit an oncoming SUV, sending both vehicles off the road. The driver of the SUV, identified as 35-year-old Adriana Garcia. Garcia's vehicle ended up in a ditch. Both

0: people needed to be removed by first responders. Authorities say Alvarez ended up on the shoulder, also needed to be pulled out of his vehicle. Authorities say they don't believe Alvarez or a passenger in the SUV were wearing seat belts. Alcohol was not a factor. Residents of Ord assessing damage and cleaning up after a severe storm damaged trees, buildings, even grain silos. The National Weather Service recorded a wind gust of about 90 miles an hour as the storm moved through. Strong winds knocked down trees and power lines, damaged roofs, and destroyed a grain elevator at the local co-op. The storm also knocked out power for some customers, forced Ord Public Schools to cancel what would have been their first day of classes yesterday.
1: It's been hectic. They were talking storms and rain, and I was sitting on my porch with my wife, and I said, it's going to miss us. It's going to miss us. It's going to go north. Well, she's right. I'm wrong. We got hit. It was pretty hectic there for a while last night. Of course, lost power. City guys got called out. They've been still going. They've been going since last.
0: City crews had been working since late Monday. Help came in from surrounding communities. City officials say crews first focused on restoring power to critical infrastructure like the hospital and water tower before moving on to emergency routes in other parts of town. Residents have also helped fellow neighbors clear debris and clean up damage.
1: Well, it kind of gives you that warm and fuzzy feeling that actually there's still hope out there and people love their neighbors and they're more willing to help when people are in need. Hope it continues. Yeah. That's what makes a great community.
0: City crews are expected to continue their cleanup over the next several days, starting with parks, cemeteries, and the local golf course. City leaders in Madison are asking residents to help shape the future of local roads, with the town launching a new community-wide transportation survey. Tyler Murphy has more.
2: For anyone driving, walking, or biking in the small northeast town of Madison, city leaders are asking for residents for what they think they should do on their local roads.
3: The city officially launched a community-wide survey to identify transportation concerns like speeding, pinpoint high-priority areas, and gather input on desired upgrades.
4: The highway is a source of crashes. It's a high-speed road, so a lot of the crashes occurring in town are at highway intersections for the city. Improve safety for kind of the interaction between freight and just your everyday traffic.
3: Back in 2022, the city secured a $320,000 planning grant to combine its safety action plan with its transportation master plan. Local leaders say the federal grant does more than just address safety.
4: What are the improvements, whether safety or otherwise, to the transportation system for the next 20 or so years to really kind of set up Madison to be a great place to live, great place, easy place to get around, safe place to get around.
3: The city held a public open house Wednesday to give residents a direct voice in the long process.
4: It's a great first step to making sure that that everything in every street in Madison is safe to travel.
2: If you can't make it in person, City of Madison residents can fill out the survey online at madisontsap.com. In Madison, Tyler Murphy, News Channel Nebraska.
0: Governor Jim Pillen has created a new data center task force. The group of 17 will look at how the industry could impact the state's water, power, and local infrastructure. The state officials say the task force will bring together leaders from utilities, businesses, and local governments across Nebraska. The group will be looking at how data center growth could impact the state's infrastructure. It will also devise ways to help counties prepare for future development. Pillen said in a statement the goal is to balance data center growth while protecting Nebraska's land and natural resources. The group's expected to meet for the first time next month. More news next. You're watching News Channel Nebraska.
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5: President Donald Trump has placed a pause on the 50% tariff that he had threatened to put on Canadian goods. About $20 billion worth of imports were set to be subject to the tariff beginning today. In a social media post, though, the president said the tariffs have been postponed for 3 days, citing a new trade deal between the U.S. and Canada. Trump referenced the Keystone XL pipeline, saying it, quote, may be awoken from the grave, end quote. He didn't give any additional details, though. Canadian Prime Minister Mark Carney issued a statement saying progress was made, although he stressed more work needs to be done. When assessing budgets over the summer, county boards weigh how to maintain levels of service in the face of persistent rising costs. It's a quandary facing commissioners in Jefferson County. Tim Hackett has more.
6: The commissioners in Jefferson County are facing a budget quandary. Salaries for county employees are increasing by 2.25% next year. And though most other line items in the county's budgets are expected to remain level, balancing the desire to attract and retain employees while maintaining service level of a consistent quality remains a chief concern.
7: You tell all your department heads and all your elected officials you have to keep a flat budget, and their costs keep going up, but what gives? Something has to give. Something has to get cut, and our citizens don't want the services to be cut.
6: The county board has concluded it can go in one of two directions to address this cash flow shortfall: raise the property tax asking rate or roll some extra funds into the forthcoming bond to pay off the PWF road project, or some combination of the two.
8: I'd probably do the million.
7: Yep.
8: But
2: and is that something, how do we?
8: But in the long run, I don't know that that's really the right thing.
7: Right.
8: I think the right thing is probably go to the postcard meeting, ask for double, to at least stay at the same levy rate.
7: Yeah.
6: Speaking of the PWF road, the NDOT project management team is reviewing the proposed designs and specifications this month, which Commissioner Mark Shainrock called the final stage before the bidding process can finally begin. And the county accepted a bid from MBI Construction to repair the roof of the county law enforcement center, a bid which came in about $50,000 cheaper than the initial estimates.
9: Because if you have an out-of-town company, you call them, they send someone down to inspect it, then they put in a ticket, and he goes, you might be a week down the road before you get someone down here to patch up something from a storm. He said having a local company is worth a lot.
6: That work is expected to be completed before winter. In Jefferson County, Tim Hackett, News Channel Nebraska.
5: Getting another break from the hot temperatures today. Details next in your AccuWeather forecast. 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
10: I'm Pete Ricketts, and I approve this message.
11: The Democratic Socialist agenda, I mean, I see some good things in there.
12: That's Dan Osborne praising socialists. Osborne paid himself hundreds of thousands of dollars, bankrolled by the far left. They pay Osborne. Osborne supports their radical policies.
13: There definitely needs to be a clear path to citizenship. Let's give him a damn Social Security card already.
11: The Democratic Socialist agenda, I see some good things in there.
12: Dan Osborne, fake independent, real liberal.
14: 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Introducing the EasyWell Remedy Massage System that combines the incredible effects of vibrational therapy, targeted deep tissue shiatsu massage, plus soothing infrared heat

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10: A relatively happy hump day out there, not as happy as we thought it might be. We figured the storms would be gone by this time during the week. At least that was the forecast this past weekend. And on Monday, looks like it's going to be a wet week all the way through maybe even Friday for some of us. We'll see highs in the 70s and 80s for the eastern half of the state, 80s and 90s as we get out west, and even a chance for a little strong or severe thunderstorm action throughout the morning and afternoon today. Less chance of it tonight as we drop down into the 50s out west, 60s for most of the east. And yes, storms all across the state tonight, albeit lesser chance for strong or severe weather tonight. Should just be your run-of-the-mill standard variety thunderstorms and showers. Looking at your Thursday, things warming up a tick there. 80s for pretty much the entire eastern half of the state. 90s as we get out west. Should just be a temporary bump in heat. Things will actually cool down a bit as we get back towards the weekend. And we will see showers and storms pretty much the eastern third of the state tomorrow. Again, very little chance of any strong or severe storms. And for most of us, this will be the last precipitation we'll see till early to mid next week. We'll have that coming up for you in your extended forecast.
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4: In Nebraska, the weather is always changing. Sunny skies can give way to thunderstorms, gusty winds, heavy rain, hail, or extreme heat. 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
5: Welcome back to News Channel Nebraska. Let's take a look at some other top stories from around the state today. Omaha's public school district is asking school resource officers to no longer carry shock gloves. It's a decision co-signed by Omaha's mayor. Mayor John Ewing says OPS officials were part of a discussion with city leaders about the use of the gloves. Ewing said they were given the option to opt out and that they chose to do so. He said he believes in the value of school resource officers and the security they can provide. Students and parents spoke out against the gloves at a meeting this week. Some board members said they didn't know the gloves were being used in their schools. A city council vote has sealed the fate of a central Nebraska police department. St. Paul City Council voted 3-1 to approve a merger of their police department into the Howard County Sheriff's Office. The transition will officially take place in October or at a later date if attorneys from both sides can't figure out a contract. The two officers currently with St. Paul PD will gain employment with Howard County as deputies. The initial agreement between the two will be for 5 years unless it's ended for some breach of contract. Over the final year of the term, the two sides will be able to discuss a renewal, which must be approved by both sides. A Panhandle Cancer Walk recorded its 26th year of supporting patients and their families. New this year in Sydney, a poker tournament in memory of John Phillips. He lost his battle with cancer in October of last year. It was also an evening of rain. Board members said that the weather might end up delaying the final numbers.
6: 2026 Idaho Walk for Cancer is gonna go down as a rainy night. We got rained out right during the silent auction. We got through the live auction. We got through the survivor's lap, the reading of the luminaries. We did not get through pulling the quilt raffle, which we do know Kelly Bilbrey won that. Levon and her crew are still trying to dry out the silent auction stuff. So if you were on a list, just be patient with us while we're drying stuff out.
5: The celebration continued over the weekend with the Guns versus Hoses softball game. The competition included spontaneous rule changes decided by donations to the Cancer Walk. Competition between law enforcement and firefighters includes a traveling trophy. The Badges won this year's competition. Now it's 7 wins in the last 9 years. A warming trend will begin tomorrow. Temperatures will gradually increase as we get into the weekend. Details on the way in your AccuWeather forecast. 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
1: Washington needs Nebraska common sense more than ever. That's why Pete Ricketts is taking on both parties to ban congressional insider trading. Ricketts introduced the law to stop corrupt politicians from gaming the system and lining their own pockets. Career politicians hate it. Washington insiders want to kill it. But Ricketts will never stop fighting for what's right. Call Pete Ricketts. Thank him for fighting to stop insider trading and keep standing for Nebraska.
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8: 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Football, volleyball, basketball, baseball, soccer, bowling, and even six-man football. 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
9: Wednesday out there. Early this week, we thought things would have simmered down by now storm-wise, but it looks like Mother Nature has other plans. We plan, she laughs, you know how it goes. And looks like she'll be making noise for some of us all the way through Friday before things finally settle down a bit this weekend. Things are staying relatively cool, highs in the 70s and 80s for the eastern half of Nebraska, 80s and 90s as we get out west. Tonight dropping down into the 50s for that half of the state, not in the panhandle, 60s for most of Nebraska. And as we mentioned, showers and storms all across the state. Best chance for strong and severe weather actually during the daytime today, less at night tonight, kind of flip-flopping things around as we had been seeing a lot of overnight storms earlier this week. Now it's the other way around, showers and storms, but don't expect anything too strong or severe tonight. We do expect things to warm up a bit. 80s for the eastern half of Nebraska, 90s out west and in the panhandle. That's just a temporary uptick in heat. Things will actually cool down a bit as we get towards the weekend. We will see more showers and storms for the eastern third of Nebraska tomorrow, but again, should just be run-of-the-mill, standard variety thunderstorm, expecting anything strong or severe tomorrow. As we mentioned, we are expecting a cool down as we get into the weekend. The Northeast will see 80s and then 70s before it warms up into the slightly more normal temperatures mid to late August, although not as we're used to. Hopefully, maybe done with the last blast of intense summer heat before we get into fall. Southeast also seeing a cool down on the weekend. 80s for the most part, with the exception of Sunday. And as we talked about, after Friday, things should stay relatively sunny and dry for about the next close to a week after that. The Central also seeing that brief warm up as we get into Thursday and Friday, and also things staying wet through the rest of the work week. Weekend cool down, back up into the 80s, and for the most part pretty dry, maybe a spotty shower or storm on Tuesday. The Northwest, hottest part of the state, or one of them anyway, up close to 100 on Friday before you get a bit of a cool down the weekend. The big cool down is coming next week with, again, more precipitation mid to late next week. And the Southwest, yeah, that is the hottest part of the state, up into triple digits on Friday, and then a real quick cool down for the weekend with 80s and 90s. then a bit of a warm

0: on anytime soon. It comes as both countries dig in on the Strait of Hormuz and as global oil prices hit the highest level since July. Maddie Gannon has more from the White House.
1: Both the U.S. and Iran are sending new signals that an agreement to end the war or fully reopen the Strait of Hormuz appears far off after the memorandum of understanding between the two fully expired. In a post on Truth Social Tuesday, President Donald Trump said that no talks or conversations with Iran are currently taking place or are scheduled. That comes after Trump told reporters in the Oval Office Monday that he doesn't believe Iran is willing to make a deal that he believes would be necessary to stem this conflict. And it comes as Trump is doubling down on his new claim regarding the Strait of Hormuz, posting a map of the waterway labeled as a U.S. territory on social media. For Iran's part, its top negotiator and parliament speaker Tuesday reiterated a list of demands he says Iran wants the U.S. to meet in order for the strait to be fully reopened. That comes as global oil prices Tuesday morning reached their highest level since July. And some Republicans in the U.S. have been expressing uneasiness about how high gas prices could impact the upcoming midterm elections. Meanwhile, the conflict appears to be expanding. Yemen's Iranian-backed Houthis said they again targeted a major oil refinery on the Red Sea coast in Saudi Arabia. The U.S. is criticizing Israeli strikes against an airbase in Syria as a, quote, unnecessary escalation. And the Kurdistan regional government in Iraq is accusing Iran of targeting it with drone attacks. Iran is denying the allegation, and its top negotiator is set to travel to Iraq on Wednesday. In Washington, I'm Maddie Gannon.
0: Omaha's latest minimum wage ordinance headed to court. Attorney General Mike Hilders suing the city, arguing the new wage requirements conflict with state law. Omaha's ordinance requires employers to pay workers at least $15 an hour, regardless of age. That differs from a state law passed earlier this year, which allows employers to pay 14 and 15-year-olds $13.50 an hour. The two also use different formulas for future minimum wage increases. Omaha's ordinance passed last month. It's set to take effect October 1st. Hilders is asking a Douglas County judge to declare the ordinance invalid and block the city from enforcing it. Meta being taken to court in a 13-figure trial that could have long-lasting impacts. Details next. First, Michael J. Anthony in your AccuWeather forecast.
2: Well, we thought we would be out of the vortex of the storms by now, but it looks like they're sticking around for a few more days. Some of them strong, maybe even severe today. It's a low risk, but it's not zero. We'll see highs in the 70s and 80s for the eastern half of Nebraska, 80s and 90s as we get out west. Tonight dropping down into the 50s for most of the west and 60s for most of the east. As we mentioned, storms will continue tonight and into tomorrow, blanketing pretty much the entire state. If we do see severe weather, it would likely be during the daytime today, not as much of a risk tonight, which is certainly a switch. And as we get into your Thursday, things staying temperature-wise pretty much where they are, maybe a little bit warmer. 80s for most of the east, 90s as we get out west, and we'll see some storms in the eastern half of Nebraska.
0: Opening arguments began yesterday in what could be Meta's most consequential legal fight yet over youth safety and addiction. The case brought in 2023 by a group of 29 state attorneys general. They're alleging Meta intentionally designed its platforms to get young people addicted, boosting business, and harming the mental health of kids and teens in their states. Colin Jeffrey has more.
3: Opening statements began Tuesday in a trial that could reshape how social media platforms interact with children. 29 states filed suit 3 years ago alleging that Meta designed its platforms to get young people addicted, harming the mental health of children as it boosted its profits. California, Colorado, Kentucky, and New Jersey are representing the bipartisan coalition in federal court, and those states are collectively seeking as much as $1.4 trillion in damages.
4: What sets this case apart is that this is actually these states asking the

0: federal judge to reach into the company and make changes, not just hit them with fines, but make fundamental changes.
1: The states claim that Meta designed features such as recommendation algorithms, infinitely scrolling feeds, likes, and notifications to be intentionally addictive, according to the complaint.
2: They knew their product was dangerous, and they lied to the public. They lied to Congress. They told the public, they told the world that their product was safe, that it wasn't dangerous.
3: We can't say definitively that something will change, but I think what has changed is the whole world now knows what's really going on in Meta.
1: Meta denies the allegations, and a spokesperson says the AGs offer no proof anyone was misled and are attempting to penalize Meta for industry-wide challenges like age verification. The trial is scheduled to last at least 6 weeks, with testimony expected from top Meta executives, including founder Mark Zuckerberg. I'm Colin Jeffrey reporting.
4: More demolition is underway at the former Dempster manufacturing site in Beatrice. The city has hired a contractor to tear down three additional buildings at the site. It's been the focus of ongoing cleanup and demolition efforts. This latest work involves structures on the property, which has been largely vacant now for years. City officials say they're continuing efforts to address the deteriorating buildings and move the property toward a cleaner future. The demolition work will add to the changing landscape of the longtime manufacturing plant. From TikTok videos to AI chatbots, more Americans are going online for answers about their health. And a new study finds more than one in five social media users say they've made a health decision based on something they saw online. Ivan Rodriguez has more on the pitfalls of using social media and AI for health decisions.
5: Whenever a new symptom pops up, an answer can be just a scroll away. A new study published in the Journal of the American Medical Association indicates online information may be shaping real-world health decisions. Nearly 88% of U.S. adults surveyed reported using social media. Among those users, almost 85% said they shared general or personal health information. But the most notable finding...
6: I think the biggest surprise that we found, that one in five people are actually making their health-related decisions based on what they saw on social media.
5: Especially because nearly 78% of social media users said they believed health information on social media was false or misleading. Rohan Kira, a senior author of the study, says one problem is that online content can look convincing without being accurate.
6: It is so much easier as generative AI, like chatbots, have become around. You can make graphics, you can make images about anything, and that might be completely fake information. And then I think the other problem is there are people online whose entire revenue stream is number of clicks they have.
5: AI chatbots can also be useful helping people understand medical terms or prepare questions for their doctor. But Kira warns the answer you get can depend on how you ask the question, and a chatbot may miss warning signs that a medical professional would recognize.
6: It will not go keep helping you navigate to the highest risk conditions first, because it's not a triage tool. It's a personal assistant meant to have a conversation with you.
5: I'm Ivan Rodriguez reporting.
4: A central Nebraska bookstore giving new life to thousands of books while helping get them into the hands of students and teachers all over the state. Brandon Shanahan has more.
7: Susan's used bookstore and puzzles in Aurora has been serving communities across Nebraska for more than 25 years.
8: My husband, Stu Williams, and I began the store in October of 2001. We now have all volunteers to help keep the store going, where we're now able to give away over 40,000 books per year to public school teachers across the state.
7: Books donated to the store eventually find new homes from the Missouri River all the way through the Nebraska Panhandle. How do they do that, you ask? Hundreds of books come through the door each day as people donate their used books to the store.
8: These are all since you were here. Kristen Hanna. Everybody wants Kristen Hanna. It's right here. Brand new copy somebody brought us. Here we go. This is all since you were here. Look at this. This is all religious fiction.
7: Customers can browse the selection and purchase books at a discount compared to buying new. The store also offers a $50 bag sale, allowing customers to take home as many books as they can fit in a bag. But for some visitors, the appeal goes beyond the bargains.
9: We've been here quite a few times now. It's a nice atmosphere, so it's nice to come in and stop. Even if you don't plan to like take a bunch of books home, it's still nice to just stop in and say hi.
7: While Susan's name is on the storefront, volunteers play a major role in keeping

0: the operation running. They collect donations, sort books, and keep the shelves stocked.
1: It's me figuring it out, but it is a community effort, and every time I walk in here, it's just like, oh my goodness, look at this portal I just entered. It's beautiful.
0: The store has weathered economic recessions, the COVID-19 pandemic, and the rise of online shopping. Through it all, Susan's has continued to provide an affordable place for people to find books while giving back to schools and communities.
1: All of those people from all those towns just this morning are now part of something special. This matters because they know that teachers are going to get these and kids are going to get these.
0: In addition to used books, the store has expanded its offerings to include puzzles, toys, and other items. In Aurora, for News Channel Nebraska, I'm Brandon Shanahan.
2: Getting a bit of a break temperature-wise today. Details next in your AccuWeather forecast. This is News Channel Nebraska. Hump day out there, not as happy as we thought it might be. We figured the storms would be gone by this time during the week. At least that was the forecast this past weekend and on Monday. Looks like it's going to be a wet week all the way through maybe even Friday for some of us. We'll see highs in the 70s and 80s for the eastern half of the state, 80s and 90s as we get out west, and even a chance for a little strong or severe thunderstorm action throughout the morning and afternoon today. Less chance of it tonight as we drop down into the 50s out west, 60s for most of the east, and yes, storms all across the state tonight, albeit lesser chance for strong or severe weather tonight. Should just be your run-of-the-mill standard variety thunderstorms and showers. Looking at your Thursday, things warming up a tick there. 80s for pretty much the entire eastern half of the state. 90s as we get out west. Should just be a temporary bump in heat. Things will actually cool down a bit as we get back towards the weekend. And we will see showers and storms pretty much the eastern third of the state tomorrow. Again, very little chance of any strong or severe storms. And for most of us, this will be the last precipitation we'll see till early to mid next week. We'll have that coming up for you in your extended forecast.
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3: Channel Nebraska. Let's take another look at our top stories today. Governor Jim Pillen has created a new data center task force. The group of 17 will look at how the industry could impact the state's water, power, and local infrastructure. The state officials say the task force will bring together leaders from utilities, businesses, and local governments across Nebraska. The group will be looking at how data center growth could impact the state's infrastructure. It will also devise ways to help counties prepare for future development. Pillen said in a statement, the goal is to balance data center growth while protecting Nebraska's land and natural resources. The group's expected to meet for the first time next month. A Nebraska baseball team last night did something not done in almost nine decades. We've got the details next in sports. You're watching News Channel Nebraska.
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5: Wednesday out there. Early this week, we thought things would have simmered down by now storm-wise, but looks like the Mother Nature has other plans. We plan, she laughs, you know how it goes, and looks like she'll be making noise for some of us all the way through Friday before things finally settle down a bit this weekend. Things are staying relatively cool, highs in the 70s and 80s. For the eastern half of Nebraska, 80s and 90s as we get out west. Tonight dropping down into the 50s for that half of the state, not in the panhandle, 60s for most of Nebraska. And as we mentioned, showers and storms all across the state. Best chance for strong and severe weather actually during the daytime today, less at night tonight, kind of flip-flopping things around as we had been seeing a lot of overnight storms earlier this week. Now it's the other way around, showers and storms, but don't expect anything too strong or severe tonight. We do expect things to warm up a bit. 80s for the eastern half of Nebraska, 90s out west and in the panhandle. That's just a temporary uptick in heat. Things will actually cool down a bit as we get towards the weekend. We will see more showers and storms for the eastern third of Nebraska tomorrow, but again, should just be run-of-the-mill standard variety thunderstorms, expecting anything strong or severe tomorrow. As we mentioned, we are expecting a cool down as we get into the weekend. The Northeast will see 80s and then 70s before it warms up into slightly more normal temperatures mid to late August, although not as we're used to. Hopefully, maybe done with the last blast of intense summer heat before we get into fall. Southeast also seeing a cool down on the weekend. 80s for the most part, with the exception of Sunday. And as we talked about, after Friday, things should stay relatively sunny and dry for about the next close to a week after that. The central also seeing that brief warm up as we get into Thursday and Friday, and also things staying wet through the rest of the work week. Weekend cool down back up into the 80s, and for the most part pretty dry, maybe a spotty shower or storm on Tuesday. The northwest, hottest part of the state, or one of them anyway, up close to 100 on Friday before you get a bit of a cool down the weekend. The big cool down is coming next week with, again, more precipitation mid to late next week.

0: And the southwest, yeah, that is the hottest part of the state, up into triple digits on Friday, and then a real quick cool down for the weekend with 80s and 90s, then a bit of a warm up, and then settling down, hopefully for good, by next Wednesday, back down into the 80s. So again, few more storms, low but not zero risk of severe weather for today. Should just be regular storms after that. Cool down this weekend, 80s next week.
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8: 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So whether it's weather or just weathered, new construction or well-worn, we've been serving Nebraska for more than 40 years.

halls of Lincoln East High School have been a little less empty this first week of the school year. That's because some of their classmates have been in North Carolina representing Nebraska in the Legion Baseball World Series. And Carpetland Post 500 made a little history last night, rallying from 5 runs down to defeat the Post 158 Barbers from Oregon 9-6. Cade Anderson was 1-for-4 with 3 RBIs, including a towering home run in the fourth that gave Carpetland their first lead. Brody McIntyre had a pair of hits, as did Braden Erickson and Jackson Makavica, who launched a crucial 3-run homer. You see it there, his first of the Legion season. McIntyre was named American Legion Baseball Player of the Year. Relief pitcher Grayson Bjorkman locked down the win on the mound. He struck out 4 batters, including 3 in the deciding 7th inning, to secure the title. The national championship, the first ever for Carpetland. They become the first Nebraska-based team to claim the Legion World Series title since 1939. From American Legion baseball history for Nebraska to Major League Baseball history, the Milwaukee Brewers matched baseball's modern era record for the biggest shutout. They beat the Seattle Mariners 20. 20-

0: 2-0 last night. The Brewers got three-run homers from Christian Yelich, David Hamilton, and Luis Lara, as well as a two-run shot by Jake Bowers. The Major League best Brewers matched a franchise record for runs in a game. Since 1901, the only previous 22-zip shutouts were by Pittsburgh over the Chicago Cubs in 1975 and by Cleveland over the New York Yankees in 2004. Kyle Hamilton allowed two hits in five innings. Three relievers followed. Now, this was one of those games that got out of hand with position players taking the mound. Catcher Gary Sanchez worked the ninth for Milwaukee. The Brewers scored nine times in the eighth inning against Mariners infielder Leo Rivas. And the Kansas City Royals want to build a new stadium, but as Krista Tashel reports, not all residents are on board, and they made their feelings known in the city meeting yesterday, where tensions boiled over.
1: For several minutes,
2: get your hands off of me.
1: Public testimony over the financial plan for the new Royal Stadium spilled into a hallway scuffle. The man in red, a current Royal Stadium employee, was vocally opposing speakers getting longer than 2 minutes to testify. He was arrested. The funding agreement that now moves toward full council approval, Casey funds $600 million of the $3 billion project. The Royals pay the city a leasing fee, covers all stadium and infrastructure repairs, and gives $55 million for community developments. Still, nearby residents face years of construction.
3: When we see rezoning that will take away everything around the footprint of our building, that adds value to our building, you would ask for the same protections we are asking for.
4: But this is not the last opportunity for this council to review.
1: The deal gives to the city only 5% of non-baseball revenue and no future revenue on additional developments in or around the build site. There are many more steps to go before this is all a done deal.
5: You have a zoning ordinance now slated for approval on September 3rd. You have TIF ordinances that would come later in the month of September. You have bond ordinances that would come later even than that. What we're trying to do is make sure we do the work when it comes to us methodically as possible, making sure that we do have good opportunity for review, for public engagement.
1: Krista Tatchell, KNBC 9 News.
0: And that's sports for your Wednesday. Stick around. We've got more news and weather on the way. Thanks for joining us. Have a great day. This is News Channel Nebraska.
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0: Well, hello there and good morning. It's Wednesday, August 19th, and you're watching News Channel Nebraska. My name's Eric McKay. Thank you so much for joining us. Coming up for you this hour, making the streets safer, a small town going to the people to try to make their town more pedestrian friendly. We've got details on the way and a new group tasked by the governor to get the state ready for more data centers. That story and much more on the way. But first, some more rain today. Storms will start to taper off, though. Michael J. Anthony has the details now in your AccuWeather forecast.
1: Well, we thought we would be out of the vortex of the storms by now, but it looks like they're sticking around for a few more days. Some of them strong, maybe even severe today. It's a low risk, but it's not zero. We'll see highs in the 70s and 80s for the eastern half of Nebraska, 80s and 90s as we get out west. Tonight dropping down into the 50s for most of the west and 60s for most of the east. As we mentioned, storms will continue tonight and into tomorrow, blanketing pretty much the entire state. If we do see severe weather, it would likely be during the daytime today, not as much of a risk tonight, which is certainly a switch. And as we get into your Thursday, things staying temperature-wise pretty much where they are, maybe a little bit warmer. 80s for most of the east, 90s as we get out west, and we'll see some storms in the eastern half of Nebraska.
0: We'll have your full forecast coming up later this hour. First,

0: though, let's take a look at our top headlines today. A crash in central Nebraska yesterday sent several people to the hospital. It happened a little after 6:30 yesterday morning west of Lexington on Highway 30. The Dawson County Sheriff's Office says they believe a car driven by 43-year-old Ramon Alvarez was heading eastbound when he crossed the center line. Authorities say his sedan hit an oncoming SUV, sending both vehicles off the road. The driver of the SUV, identified as 35-year-old Adriana Garcia. Garcia's vehicle ended up in a ditch. Both people needed to be removed by first responders. Authorities say Alvarez ended up on the shoulder, also needed to be pulled out of his vehicle. Authorities say they don't believe Alvarez or a passenger in the SUV were wearing seatbelts. Alcohol was not a factor. Residents of Ord assessing damage and cleaning up after a severe storm damaged trees, buildings, even grain silos. The National Weather Service recorded a wind gust of about 90 miles an hour as the storm moved through. Strong winds knocked down trees and power lines, damaged roofs, and destroyed a grain elevator at the local co-op. The storm also knocked out power for some customers, forced Ord Public Schools to cancel what would have been their first day of classes yesterday.
1: It's been hectic. They were talking storms and rain, and I was sitting on my porch with my wife, and I said, it's going to miss us. It's going to miss us. It's going to go north. Well, she's right. I'm wrong. We got hit. It was pretty hectic there for a while last night. Of course, lost power. City guys got called out. They've been still going. They've been going since last.
0: City crews had been working since late Monday. Help came in from surrounding communities. City officials say crews first focused on restoring power to critical infrastructure like the hospital and water tower before moving on to emergency routes in other parts of town. Residents have also helped fellow neighbors clear debris and clean up damage.
1: Well, it kind of gives you that warm and fuzzy feeling that actually there's still hope out there and people love their neighbors and they're more willing to help when people are in need. Hope it continues. That's what makes a great community.
0: City crews are expected to continue their cleanup over the next several days, starting with parks, cemeteries, and the local golf course. City leaders in Madison are asking residents to help shape the future of local roads, with the town launching a new community-wide transportation survey. Tyler Murphy has more.
2: For anyone driving, walking, or biking in the small northeast town of Madison, city leaders are asking for residents for what they think they should do on their local roads.
3: The city officially launched a community-wide survey to identify transportation concerns like speeding, pinpoint high-priority areas, and gather input on desired upgrades.
4: The highway is a source of crashes. It's a high-speed road, so a lot of the crashes occurring in town are at highway intersections for the city. Improve safety for kind of the interaction between freight and just your everyday traffic.
3: Back in 2022, the city secured a $320,000 planning grant to combine its safety action plan with its transportation master plan. Local leaders say the federal grant does more than just address safety.
4: What are the improvements, whether safety or otherwise, to the transportation system for the next 20 or so years to really kind of set up Madison to be a great place to live, great place, easy place to get around, safe place to get around.
3: The city held a public open house Wednesday to give residents a direct voice in the long process.
4: It's a great first step to making sure that that everything in every street in Madison is safe to travel.
2: If you can't make it in person, City of Madison residents can fill out the survey online at madisontsap.com. In Madison, Tyler Murphy, News Channel Nebraska.
0: Governor Jim Pillen has created a new data center task force. The group of 17 will look at how the industry could impact the state's water, power, and local infrastructure. The state officials say the task force will bring together leaders from utilities, businesses, and local governments across Nebraska. The group will be looking at how data center growth could impact the state's infrastructure. It will also devise ways to help counties prepare for future development. Pillen said in a statement the goal is to balance data center growth while protecting Nebraska's land and natural resources.

0: resources. The group's expected to meet for the first time next month. More news next. You're watching News Channel Nebraska.
1: No is a full sentence.
2: Boundaries and consent can differ greatly from person to person, and it's important to establish those boundaries with the person you're seeing.
3: I think that, especially if you're just starting a relationship, you need to ask every single time.
4: Just ask. And if you're not sure, ask again.
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0: President Donald Trump has placed a pause on the 50% tariff that he had threatened to put on Canadian goods. About $20 billion worth of imports were set to be subject to the tariff beginning today. In a social media post, though, the president said the tariffs have been postponed for 3 days, citing a new trade deal between the U.S. and Canada. Trump referenced the Keystone XL pipeline, saying it, quote, may be awoken from the grave, end quote. He didn't give any additional details, though. Canadian Prime Minister Mark Carney issued a statement saying progress was made, although he stressed more work needs to be done. When assessing budgets over the summer, county boards weigh how to maintain levels of service in the face of persistent rising costs. It's a quandary facing commissioners in Jefferson County. Tim Hackett has more.
8: The commissioners in Jefferson County are facing a budget quandary. Salaries for county employees are increasing by 2.25% next year. And though most other line items in the county's budgets are expected to remain level, balancing the desire to attract and retain employees while maintaining service level of a consistent quality remains a chief concern.
9: You tell all your department heads and all your elected officials you have to keep a flat budget, and their costs keep going up, but what gives? Something has to give. Something has to get cut, and our citizens don't want the services to be cut.
8: The county board has concluded it can go in one of two directions to address this cash flow shortfall: raise the property tax asking rate or roll some extra funds into the forthcoming bond to pay off the PWF road project, or some combination of the two.
10: I'd probably do the million.
9: Yep.
10: But
11: and is that something, how do we?
10: But in the long run, I don't know that that's really the right thing.
9: Right.
10: I think the right thing is probably go to the postcard meeting, ask for double, to at least stay at the same levy rate.
9: Yeah.
8: Speaking of the PWF road, the NDOT project management team is reviewing the proposed designs and specifications this month, which Commissioner Mark Shainrock called the final stage before the bidding process can finally begin, and the county accepted a bid from MBI Construction to repair the roof of the County Law Enforcement Center, a bid which came in about $50,000 cheaper than the initial estimates.
12: Because if you have an out-of-town company, you call them, they send someone down to inspect it, then they put in a ticket, and he goes, you might be a week down the road before you get someone down here to patch up something from a storm. He said having a local company is worth a lot.
8: That work is expected to be completed before winter. In Jefferson County, Tim Hackett, News Channel Nebraska.
0: Getting another break from the hot temperatures today. Details next in your AccuWeather forecast. 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
9: During the week, at least that was the forecast this past weekend, and on Monday looks like it's going to be a wet week all the way through maybe even Friday for some of us. We'll see highs in the 70s and 80s for the eastern half of the state, 80s and 90s as we get out west, and even a chance for a little strong or severe thunderstorm action throughout the morning and afternoon today. Less chance of it tonight as we drop down into the 50s out west, 60s for most of the east, and yes, storms all across the state tonight, albeit lesser chance for strong or severe weather tonight. Should just be your run-of-the-mill standard variety thunderstorms and showers. Looking at your Thursday, things warming up a tick there. 80s for pretty much the entire eastern half of the state, 90s as we get out west. Should just be a temporary bump in heat. Things will actually cool down a bit as we get back towards the weekend. And we will see showers and storms pretty much the eastern third of the state tomorrow. Again, very little chance of any strong or severe storms. And for most of us, this will be the last precipitation we'll see till early to mid next week. We'll have that coming up for you in your extended forecast.
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7: News Channel Nebraska. Let's take a look at some other top stories from around the state today. Omaha's public school district is asking school resource officers to no longer carry shock gloves. It's a decision co-signed by Omaha's mayor. Mayor John Ewing says OPS officials were part of a discussion with city leaders about the use of the gloves. Ewing said they were given the option to opt out and that they chose to do so. He said he believes in the value of school resource officers and the security they can provide. Students and parents spoke out against the gloves at a meeting this week. Some board members said they didn't know the gloves were being used in their schools. A city council vote has sealed the fate of a central Nebraska police department. St. Paul City Council voted 3-1 to approve a merger of their police department into the Howard County Sheriff's Office. The transition will officially take place in October or at a later date if attorneys from both sides can't figure out a contract. The two officers currently with St. Paul PD will gain employment with Howard County as deputies. The initial agreement between the two will be for 5 years unless it's ended for some breach of contract. Over the final year of the term, the two sides will be able to discuss a renewal, which must be approved by both sides. A Panhandle Cancer Walk recorded its 26th year of supporting patients and their families. New this year in Sydney, a poker tournament in memory of John Phillips. He lost his battle with cancer in October of last year. It was also an evening of rain. Board members said that the weather might end up delaying the final numbers.
8: 2026 Idaho Walk for Cancer is going to go down as a rainy night. We got rained out right during the silent auction. We got through the live auction. We got through the survivor's lap, the reading of the luminaries. We did not get through pulling the quilt raffle, which we do know Kelly Bilbrey won that. LaVon and her crew are still trying to dry out the silent auction stuff. So if you were on a list, just be patient with us while we're drying stuff out.
7: The celebration continued over the weekend with the Guns versus Hoses softball game. The competition included spontaneous rule changes decided by donations to the Cancer Walk. The competition between law enforcement and firefighters includes a traveling trophy. The Badges won this year's competition. Now it's 7 wins in the last 9 years. A warming trend will begin tomorrow. Temperatures will gradually increase as we get into the weekend. Details on the way in your AccuWeather forecast. This is News Channel Nebraska.
9: Nebraska common sense more than ever. That's why Pete Ricketts

0: is taking on both parties to ban congressional insider trading. Ricketts introduced the law to stop corrupt politicians from gaming the system and lining their own pockets. Career politicians hate it. Washington insiders want to kill it. But Ricketts will never stop fighting for what's right. Call Pete Ricketts. Thank him for fighting to stop insider trading and keep standing for Nebraska.
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11: Wednesday out there. Early this week, we thought things would have simmered down by now storm-wise, but it looks like the Mother Nature has other plans. We plan, she laughs, you know how it goes, and looks like she'll be making noise for some of us all the way through Friday before things finally settle down a bit this weekend. Things are staying relatively cool, highs in the 70s and 80s for the eastern half of Nebraska, 80s and 90s as we get out west. Tonight dropping down into the 50s for that half of the state, not in the panhandle, 60s for most of Nebraska. And as we mentioned, showers and storms all across the state. Best chance for strong and severe weather actually during the daytime today, less at night tonight, kind of flip-flopping things around as we had been seeing a lot of overnight storms earlier this week. Now it's the other way around, showers and storms, but don't expect anything too strong or severe tonight. We do expect things to warm up a bit. 80s for the eastern half of Nebraska, 90s out west and in the panhandle. That's just a temporary uptick in heat. Things will actually cool down a bit as we get towards the weekend. We will see more showers and storms for the eastern third of Nebraska tomorrow. But again, should just be run-of-the-mill, standard variety thunderstorms, expecting anything strong or severe tomorrow. As we mentioned, we are expecting a cool down as we get into the weekend. The northeast, we'll see 80s and then 70s before it warms up into slightly more normal temperatures mid to late August, although not as we're used to. Hopefully, maybe done with the last blast of intense summer heat before we get into fall. Southeast also seeing a cool down on the weekend. 80s for the most part, with the exception of Sunday. And as we talked about, after Friday, things should stay relatively sunny and dry for about the next close to a week. After that, the central also seeing that brief warm up as we get into Thursday and Friday, and also things staying wet through the rest of the work week. Weekend cool down back up into the 80s, and for the most part pretty dry, maybe a spotty shower or storm on Tuesday. The northwest, hottest part of the state, or one of them anyway, up close to 100 on Friday before you get a bit of a cool down the weekend. The big cool down is coming next week with, again, more precipitation mid to late next week. And the southwest, yeah, that is the hottest part of the state, up into triple digits on Friday, and then a real quick cool down for the weekend with 80s and 90s, then a bit of a warm up, and then settling down, hopefully for good, by next Wednesday, back down into the 80s. So again, few more storms, low but not zero risk of severe weather for today. Should just be regular storms after that. Cool down this weekend, 80s next week.
7: Donald Trump placing new doubt on an agreement between the U.S. and Iran anytime soon. It comes as both countries dig in on the Strait of Hormuz and as global oil prices hit the highest level since July. Maddie Gannon has more from the White House.
12: Both the U.S. and Iran are sending new signals that an agreement to end the war or fully reopen the Strait of Hormuz appears far off after the memorandum of understanding between the two fully expired. In a post on True Social Tuesday, President Donald Trump said that no talks or conversations with Iran are currently taking place or are scheduled. That comes after Trump told reporters in the Oval Office Monday that he doesn't believe Iran is willing to make a deal that he believes would be necessary to stem this conflict. And it comes as Trump is doubling down on his new claim regarding the Strait of Hormuz, posting a map of the waterway labeled as a U.S. territory on social media. For Iran's part, its top negotiator and parliament speaker Tuesday reiterated a list of demands he says Iran wants the U.S. to meet in order for the strait to be fully reopened. That comes as global oil prices Tuesday morning reached their highest level since July. And some Republicans in the U.S. have been expressing uneasiness about how high gas prices could impact the upcoming midterm elections. Meanwhile, the conflict appears to be expanding. Yemen's Iranian-backed Houthis said they again targeted a major oil refinery on the Red Sea coast in Saudi Arabia. The U.S. is criticizing Israeli strikes against an airbase in Syria as a, quote, unnecessary escalation. And the Kurdistan regional government in Iraq is accusing Iran of targeting it with drone attacks. Iran is denying the allegation, and its top negotiator is set to travel to Iraq on Wednesday. In Washington, I'm Maddie Gannon.
7: Omaha's latest minimum wage ordinance headed to court. Attorney General Mike Hilger is suing the city, arguing the new wage requirements conflict with state law. Omaha's ordinance requires employers to pay workers at least $15 an hour, regardless of age. That differs from a state law passed earlier this year, which allows employers to pay 14 and 15-year-olds $13.50 an hour. The two also use different formulas for future minimum wage increases. Omaha's ordinance passed last month. It's set to take effect October 1st. Hilgers is asking a Douglas County judge to declare the ordinance invalid and block the city from enforcing it. Meta being taken to court in a 13-figure trial that could have long-lasting impacts. Details next. First, Michael J. Anthony in your AccuWeather forecast.
11: Well, we thought we would be out of the vortex of the storms by now, but it looks like they're sticking around for a few more days. Some of them strong, maybe even severe today. It's a low risk, but it's not zero. We'll see highs in the 70s and 80s for the eastern half of Nebraska, 80s and 90s as we get out west. Tonight dropping down into the 50s for most of the west and 60s for most of the east. As we mentioned, storms will continue tonight and into tomorrow, blanketing pretty much the entire state. If we do see severe weather, it would likely be during the daytime today, not as much of a risk tonight, which is certainly a switch. And as we get into your Thursday, things staying temperature-wise pretty much where they are, maybe a little bit warmer. 80s for most of the east, 90s as we get out west, and we'll see some storms in the eastern half of Nebraska.

0: A relatively happy hump day out there, not as happy as we thought it might be. We figured the storms would be gone by this time during the week. At least that was the forecast this past weekend. And on Monday, looks like it's going to be a wet week all the way through maybe even Friday for some of us. We'll see highs in the 70s and 80s for the eastern half of the state, 80s and 90s as we get out west, and even a chance for a little strong or severe thunderstorm action throughout the morning and afternoon today. Less chance of it tonight as we drop down into the 50s out west, 60s for most of the east. And yes, storms all across the state tonight, albeit lesser chance for strong or severe weather tonight. Should just be your run-of-the-mill standard variety thunderstorms and showers. Looking at your Thursday, things warming up a tick there. 80s for pretty much the entire eastern half of the state, 90s as we get out west. Should just be a temporary bump in heat. Things will actually cool down a bit as we get back towards the weekend. And we will see showers and storms pretty much the eastern third of the state tomorrow. Again, very little chance of any strong or severe storms. And for most of us, this will be the last precipitation we'll see till early to mid next week. We'll have that coming up for you in your extended forecast.
1: 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The only thing Pillen hasn't cut is our property taxes, which are some of the highest in the country. Contact Governor Pillen's new property tax hotline and tell him to stop tax cuts for the wealthy and start lowering our taxes. 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
6: Back to News Channel Nebraska. Let's take another look at our top stories today. Residents of Ord assessing damage and cleaning up after a severe storm damaged trees, buildings, even grain silos. The National Weather Service recorded a wind gust of about 90 miles an hour as the storm moved through. Strong winds knocked down trees and power lines, damaged roofs, and destroyed a grain elevator at the local co-op. The storm also knocked out power for some customers, forced Ord Public Schools to cancel what would have been their first day of classes yesterday.
7: It's been hectic. They were talking storms and rain, and I was sitting on my porch with my wife, and I said, it's going to miss us. It's going to miss us. It's going to go north. Well, she's right. I'm wrong. We got hit. It was pretty hectic there for a while last night. Of course, lost power. City guys got called out. They've been still going. They've been going since last.
6: City crews had been working since late Monday. Help came in from surrounding communities. City officials say crews first focused on restoring power to critical infrastructure like the hospital and water tower before moving on to emergency routes in other parts of town. Residents have also helped fellow neighbors clear debris and clean up damage.
7: Well, it kind of gives you that warm and fuzzy feeling that actually there's still hope out there and people love their neighbors and they're more willing to help when people are in need. Hope it continues. Yeah. That's what makes a great community.
6: City crews are expected to continue their cleanup over the next several days, starting with parks, cemeteries, and the local golf course. City leaders in Madison are asking residents to help shape the future of local roads, with the town launching a new community-wide transportation survey. Tyler Murphy has more.
8: For anyone driving, walking, or biking in the small northeast town of Madison, city leaders are asking for residents for what they think they should do on their local roads.
9: The city officially launched a community-wide survey to identify transportation concerns like speeding, pinpoint high-priority areas, and gather input on desired upgrades.
10: Say the highway is a source of crashes. It's a high-speed road, so a lot of the crashes occurring in town are at highway intersections for the city. Improve safety for kind of the interaction between freight and just your everyday traffic.
9: Back in 2022, the city secured a $320,000 planning grant to combine its safety action plan with its transportation master plan. Local leaders say the federal grant does more than just address safety.
10: What are the

0: improvements, whether safety or otherwise, to the transportation system for the next 20 or so years to really kind of set up Madison to be a great place to live, great place, easy place to get around, safe place to get around.
1: The city held a public open house Wednesday to give residents a direct voice in the long process.
0: It's a great first step to making sure that that everything in every street in Madison is safe to travel.
2: If you can't make it in person, City of Madison residents can fill out the survey online at madisontsap.com. In Madison, Tyler Murphy, News Channel Nebraska.
3: Governor Jim Pillen has created a new data center task force. The group of 17 will look at how the industry could impact the state's water, power, and local infrastructure. State officials say the task force will bring together leaders from utilities, businesses, and local governments across Nebraska. The group will be looking at how data center growth could impact the state's infrastructure. It will also devise ways to help counties prepare for future development. Pillen said in a statement, the goal is to balance data center growth while protecting Nebraska's land and natural resources. The group's expected to meet for the first time next month. A Nebraska baseball team last night did something not done in almost 9 decades. We've got the details next in sports. You're watching News Channel Nebraska.
4: Wild Wednesday out there. Early this week, we thought things would have simmered down by now storm-wise, but it looks like the Mother Nature has other plans. We plan, she laughs, you know how it goes. And it looks like she'll be making noise for some of us all the way through Friday before things finally settle down a bit this weekend. Things are staying relatively cool, highs in the 70s and 80s for the eastern half of Nebraska, 80s and 90s as we get out west. Tonight dropping down into the 50s for that half of the state, not in the panhandle, 60s for most of Nebraska. And as we mentioned, showers and storms all across the state. Best chance for strong and severe weather actually during the daytime today, less at night tonight, kind of flip-flopping things around as we had been seeing a lot of overnight storms earlier this week. Now it's the other way around, showers and storms, but don't expect anything too strong or severe tonight. We do expect things to warm up a bit. 80s for the eastern half of Nebraska, 90s out west and in the panhandle. That's just a temporary uptick in heat. Things will actually cool down a bit as we get towards the weekend. We will see more showers and storms for the eastern third of Nebraska tomorrow, but again, should just be run-of-the-mill, standard variety thunderstorms, expecting anything strong or severe tomorrow. As we mentioned, we are expecting a cool down as we get into the weekend. The Northeast will see 80s and then 70s before it warms up into the slightly more normal temperatures mid to late August, although not as we're used to. Hopefully, maybe done with the last blast of intense summer heat before we get into fall. Southeast also seeing a cool down on the weekend. 80s for the most part, with the exception of Sunday. And as we talked about, after Friday, things should stay relatively sunny and dry for about the next close to a week after that. The central also seeing that brief warm up as we get into Thursday and Friday, and also things staying wet through the rest of the work week. Weekend cool down, back up into the 80s, and for the most part pretty dry, maybe a spotty shower or storm on Tuesday. The northwest, hottest part of the state, or one of them anyway, up close to 100 on Friday before you get a bit of a cool down the weekend. The big cool down is coming next week with, again, more precipitation mid to late next week. And the southwest, yeah, that is the hottest part of the state, up into triple digits on Friday, and then a real quick cool down for the weekend with 80s and 90s. Then a bit of a warm up and then settling down, hopefully for good, by next Wednesday, back down into the 80s. So again, few more storms, low but not zero risk of severe weather for today. Should just be regular storms after that. Cool down this weekend, 80s next week.
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6: That's Dan Osborne praising socialists. 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
4: Scan QR codes on Spirit of Nebraska posters for a chance to win a $100 ethanol gas card and vote for best of. Then send us a photo of something picturesque or historic from a Spirit of Nebraska community for a chance to win a 250th anniversary t-shirt.

In sports, the halls of Lincoln East High School have been a little less empty this first week of the school year. That's because some of their classmates have been in North Carolina representing Nebraska in the Legion Baseball World Series. And Carpetland Post 500 made a little history last night, rallying from 5 runs down to defeat the Post 158 Barbers from Oregon 9-6. Cade Anderson was 1-for-4 with 3 RBIs, including a towering home run in the 4th that gave Carpetland their first lead. Brody McIntyre had a pair of hits, as did Braden Erickson and Jackson Makavica, who launched a crucial 3-run homer. You see it there, his first of the Legion season. McIntyre was named American Legion Baseball Player of the Year. Relief pitcher Grayson Bjorkman locked down the win on the mound. He struck out 4 batters, including 3 in the deciding 7th inning, to secure the title. The national championship, the first ever for Carpetland. They become the first Nebraska-based team to claim the Legion World Series title since 1939. From American Legion baseball history for Nebraska to Major League Baseball history, the Milwaukee Brewers matched baseball's modern era record for the biggest shutout. They beat the Seattle Mariners 22-0 last night. The Brewers got 3-run homers from Christian Yelich, David Hamilton, and Luis Lara, as well as a 2-run shot by Jake Bowers. The Major League best Brewers matched a franchise record for runs in a game. Since 1901, the only previous 22 zip shutouts were by Pittsburgh over the Chicago Cubs in 1975 and by Cleveland over the New York Yankees in 2004. Kyle Hamilton allowed 2 hits in 5 innings. 3 relievers followed. Now, this was one of those games that got out of hand with position players taking the mound. Catcher Gary Sanchez worked the 9th for Milwaukee. The Brewers scored 9 times in the 8th inning against Mariners infielder Leo Rivas. And the Kansas City Royals want to build a new stadium, but as Chris

0: to Tashel reports, not all residents are on board, and they made their feelings known in a city meeting yesterday where tensions boiled over.
1: For several minutes,
2: get your hands off of me.
1: Public testimony over the financial plan for the new Royal Stadium spilled into a hallway scuffle. The man in red, a current Royal Stadium employee, was vocally opposing speakers getting longer than 2 minutes to testify. He was arrested. The funding agreement that now moves toward full council approval, Casey funds $600 million of the $3 billion project. The Royals pay the city a leasing fee, covers all stadium and infrastructure repairs, and gives $55 million for community developments. Still, nearby residents face years of construction.
3: When we see rezoning that will take away everything around the footprint of our building, that adds value to our building, you would ask for the same protections we are asking for.
4: But this is not the last opportunity for this council to review.
1: The deal gives to the city only 5% of non-baseball revenue and no future revenue on additional developments in or around the build site. There are many more steps to go before this is all a done deal.
5: You have a zoning ordinance now slated for approval on September 3rd. You have TIF ordinances that would come later in the month of September. You have bond ordinances that would come later even than that. What we're trying to do is make sure we do the work when it comes to us methodically as possible, making sure that we do have good opportunity for review, for public engagement.
1: Krista Tatchell, KNBC 9 News.
0: And that's sports for your Wednesday. Stick around. We've got more news and weather on the way. Thanks for joining us. Have a great day. This is News Channel Nebraska.
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0: Well, hello there, and good morning. It's 8 o'clock Central Time, 7 o'clock Mountain on a Wednesday, August 19th, and you're watching News Channel Nebraska. My name's Eric McKay. Thanks for joining us. Hope your day's off to a good start. Coming up for you this hour, making the streets safer, a small town going to the people to try to make their city more pedestrian-friendly. We've got details on the way. And a new group has been tasked by the governor to get the state ready for data centers. Details there and much more coming up. But first, maybe some more rain today. The storm's starting to taper off a bit. Michael J. Anthony has the details now in your AccuWeather forecast.
7: Well, we thought we would be out of the vortex of the storms by now, but it looks like they're sticking around for a few more days. Some of them strong, maybe even severe today. It's a low risk, but it's not zero. We'll see highs in the 70s and 80s for the eastern half of Nebraska, 80s and 90s as we get out west. Tonight dropping down into the 50s for most of the west and 60s for most of the east. As we mentioned, storms will continue tonight and into tomorrow, blanketing pretty much the entire state. If we do see severe weather, it would likely be during the daytime today, not as much of a risk tonight, which is certainly a switch. And as we get into your Thursday, things staying temperature-wise pretty much where they are, maybe a little bit warmer. 80s for most of the east, 90s as we get out west, and we'll see some storms in the eastern half of Nebraska.
0: Seeing kind of a mix of sun and clouds this morning in northeast Nebraska. You see the Wayne Skycam there. Saw some patchy fog this morning as well. It's honestly kind of a chilly start for August. 64 right now in Wayne. Probably not going to get to 80 today. And we're looking for maybe a scattered storm or two, not just in northeast Nebraska, but really all over the state. Some rain in north central Nebraska right now, and more could be coming. Warmer temperatures coming as well. Those details on the way in your full AccuWeather forecast. That's coming up later this hour. Your live mass on the way in just a few minutes. First, though, let's get you back to news. We begin in Bellevue, where a man accused of recording his own lewd conduct dozens of times in public, at times next to children, has had his case moved to Sarpy County District Court. 36

0: 26-year-old Matthew Gogarty has been charged with two counts of possession of child sexual abuse material. He's being held on a $250,000 bond. Gogarty was arrested after investigators said they viewed a video of Gogarty pleasuring himself in front of a child while inside a car. Authorities say they found 65 different explicit videos of Gogarty that he recorded himself. He already has multiple indecent exposure convictions on his record in both Nebraska and Indiana. City leaders in Madison asking residents to help shape the future of local roads. The town launching a new community-wide transportation survey. Tyler Murphy has more.
1: For anyone driving, walking, or biking in the small northeast town of Madison, city leaders are asking for residents for what they think they should do on their local roads.
2: The city officially launched a community-wide survey to identify transportation concerns like speeding, pinpoint high-priority areas, and gather input on desired upgrades.
3: The highway is a source of crashes. It's a high-speed road, so a lot of the crashes occurring in town are at highway intersections for the city. Improve safety for kind of the interaction between freight and just your everyday traffic.
2: Back in 2022, the city secured a $320,000 planning grant to combine its safety action plan with its transportation master plan. Local leaders say the federal grant does more than just address safety.
3: What are the improvements, whether safety or otherwise, to the transportation system for the next 20 or so years to really kind of set up Madison to be a great place to live, great place, easy place to get around, safe place to get around?
2: The city held a public open house Wednesday to give residents a direct voice in the long process.
3: It's a great first step to making sure that that everything in every street in Madison is safe to travel.
1: If you can't make it in person, City of Madison residents can fill out the survey online at madisontsap.com. In Madison, Tyler Murphy, News Channel Nebraska.
0: President Donald Trump has placed a pause on the 50% tariff he threatened to put on Canadian goods, and a long dormant project once slated to run through Nebraska could be at the center. Roughly $20 billion worth of imports were set to be subject to the tariff beginning today. But in a social media post, the president said the tariffs have been postponed for 3 days, citing a new trade deal between the U.S. and Canada. Trump also referenced the Keystone XL pipeline, saying it, quote, may be awoken from the grave, end quote. He didn't give any further details. The pipeline was originally proposed in 2010 to connect an existing pipeline in Alberta, Canada, with another in Steel City, Nebraska. TC Energy announced they were abandoning the project in 2021, when then-President Joe Biden revoked their permit. Canadian Prime Minister Mark Carney issued a statement as well. He did not address the pipeline. He did say progress was made, although stressed more work needs to be done. Some southeast Nebraska residents hoping to give kids a safe place to ride their e-bikes. Two men trying to bring awareness to the bikes and e-motos on private property in Louisville. They've created a place for riding and education called the Log Yard Racetrack. It's on property owned by Zach Wedekind. He and a longtime friend have teamed up to help kids from the region have a safe space for fun.
4: The goal is to be able to give kids the skills they need to be able to ride these bikes with that kind of power. In my opinion, a lot of that's looked over and people don't realize how hard it is to make a split second decision. The reason there's laws on bikes class 1, 2, and 3 to stay under 28 and 20 miles an hour is if you're going down the sidewalk and a car passes, you have time to make a decision to stop and not run right into the side of it or avoid a small child. If you're going 40 plus 50, 60 miles an hour on those e-motos or the ones that do have those capabilities, you don't have time to stop.
0: For the time being, they're offering the track for free. It might become a paid venture at some point. Before Wedekind and McCauley are able to ride down a path of creating a business, though, they would need to get the zoning changed for the parcel of land. They say they're also hoping to get a little more support from the community.
5: Zach and I are like, we're just going to do open houses that's low-key
4: It invites the community.

0: like Louisville to come and actually understand. Because the problem is people are making up these rumors that we're going to put these giant light poles up with spotlights and we're going to have like these huge e-moto races and this and that. Like they think there are going to be hundreds of people out here. Like they think it's going to be Sturgis for e-bikes, which we've never even hinted any such thing.
1: A News Channel Nebraska reached out to the city of Louisville multiple times to see if they had comment on the efforts to have the racetrack. They have yet to reply. Governor Jim Pillen has named 17 members to Nebraska's new Data Center Task Force. It's a group that will look at how the growing industry could impact the state's water, power, and local infrastructure. The task force brings together leaders from utilities, businesses, and governments across Nebraska. The group's designed to look at how data center growth could impact the state's infrastructure. The governor's office says it will also help counties prepare for future development. The governor said in a statement, the goal is to balance data center growth while protecting Nebraska's land and natural resources. The group's first meeting is slated for next month. Well, whenever you're expecting guests, you try to clean up your home as best you can to make it as welcoming as possible. It's no different for a city that's about to bring thousands to town for the Nebraska State Fair. The Grand Island Area Community System says they've collected more than 28,000 pounds of litter in the Grand Island area. Their cleanup spans 168 square miles and 115 acres. Over 1,000 volunteers have helped with this year's cleanup, almost half of whom were kids. Organizers say they're still looking for volunteers to pitch in and help. As for the state fair, it begins next Friday, the 28th. Well, potentially more cleanup needed after some more storms hit the state, although we're not expecting widespread severe weather. Thunderstorms, the name of the game, it looks like maybe today and tomorrow. But once things calm down, looks like temperatures might be warming up a bit as we get to the weekend. We've got those details coming up later this hour in your full AccuWeather forecast. More news is coming up as well. Now, though, it is time to take you to Columbus for today's live daily mass at St. Isidore's Catholic Church. Thanks for joining us. Have a great morning. This is News Channel Nebraska.

0: We'll have your full forecast coming up later this hour. First, though, let's take a look at our top headlines today. A crash in central Nebraska yesterday sent several people to the hospital. It happened a little after 6:30 yesterday morning west of Lexington on Highway 30. The Dawson County Sheriff's Office says they believe a car driven by 43-year-old Ramon Alvarez was heading eastbound when he crossed the center line. Authorities say his sedan hit an oncoming SUV, sending both vehicles off the road. The driver of the SUV identified as 35-year-old Adriana Garcia. Garcia's vehicle ended up in a ditch. Both people needed to be removed by first responders. Authorities say Alvarez ended up on the shoulder, also needed to be pulled out of his vehicle. Authorities say they don't believe Alvarez or a passenger in the SUV were wearing seat belts. Alcohol was not a factor. Residents of Ord assessing damage and cleaning up after a severe storm damaged trees, buildings, even grain silos. The National Weather Service recorded a wind gust of about 90 miles an hour as the storm moved through. Strong winds knocked down trees and power lines, damaged roofs, and destroyed a grain elevator at the local co-op. The storm also knocked out power for some customers, forced Ord Public Schools to cancel what would have been their first day of classes yesterday.
1: It's been hectic. They were talking storms and rain, and I was sitting on my porch with my wife, and I said, it's going to miss us. It's going to miss us. It's going to go north. Well, she's right. I'm wrong. We got hit. It was pretty hectic there for a while last night. Of course, lost power. City guys got called out. They've been still going. They've been going since last.
0: City crews had been working since late Monday. Help came in from surrounding communities. City officials say crews first focused on restoring power to critical infrastructure like the hospital and water tower before moving on to emergency routes in other parts of town. Residents have also helped fellow neighbors clear debris and clean up damage.
1: Well, it kind of gives you that warm and fuzzy feeling that actually there's still hope out there and people love their neighbors and they're more willing to help when people are in need. Hope it continues. Yeah. That's what makes a great community.
0: City crews are expected to continue their cleanup over the next several days, starting with parks, cemeteries, and the local golf course. City leaders in Madison are asking residents to help shape the future of local roads, with the town launching a new community-wide transportation survey. Tyler Murphy has more.
2: For anyone driving, walking, or biking in the small northeast town of Madison, city leaders are asking for residents for what they think they should do on their local roads.
3: The city officially launched a community-wide survey to identify transportation concerns like speeding, pinpoint high-priority areas, and gather input on desired upgrades.
4: Say the highway is a source of crashes. It's a high-speed road, so a lot of the crashes occurring in town are at highway intersections for the city. Improve safety for kind of the interaction between freight and just your everyday traffic.
3: Back in 2022, the city secured a $320,000 planning grant to combine its safety action plan with its transportation master plan. Local leaders say the federal grant

0: flock to their shepherding my sheep, so that they may no longer pasture themselves. I will save my sheep, that they may no longer be food for their mouths. For thus says the Lord God, I myself will look after and tend my sheep. The word of the Lord.
1: Thanks be to God.
2: The responsorial psalm is, the Lord is my shepherd, there is nothing I shall want.
3: The Lord is my shepherd, there is nothing I shall want.
2: The Lord is my shepherd, I shall not want. In verdant pastures he gives me repose. Beside restful waters he leads me, he refreshes my soul.
3: The Lord is my shepherd, there is nothing I shall want.
2: He guides me in his right path, for his name's sake. Even though I walk in the dark valley, I fear no evil, for you are at my side, with your rod and your staff that give me courage.
3: The Lord is my shepherd, there is nothing I shall want.
2: You spread the table before me in the sight of my foes. You anoint my head with oil, my cup overflows.
3: The Lord is my shepherd, there is nothing I shall want.
2: Only goodness and kindness will follow me all the days of my life, and I shall dwell in the house of the Lord for years to come.
3: The Lord is my shepherd, there is nothing I shall want.

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0: A reading from the Holy Gospel according to Matthew.
1: Glory to you, Lord.
0: Jesus told his disciples this parable. The kingdom of heaven is like a landowner who went out at dawn to hire laborers for his vineyard. After agreeing with them for the usual daily wage, he sent them into his vineyard. Going out about 9 o'clock, he saw others standing idle in the marketplace, and he said to them, "You too, go into my vineyard, and I will give you what is just." So they went off. He went out again around noon and around 3 o'clock, and did likewise. Going out about 5 o'clock, he found others standing around and said to them, "Why do you stand here idle all day?" They answered, "Because no one has hired us." He said to them, "You too go into my vineyard." When it was evening, the owner of the vineyard said to his foreman, "Summon the laborers and give them their pay, beginning with the last and ending with the first." When those who had started about 5 o'clock came, each received the usual daily wage. So when the first came, they thought they would receive more, but each of them also got the usual wage. And on receiving it, they grumbled against the landowner, saying, "These last ones worked only 1 hour, and you have made them equal to us, who bore the day's burden and the heat." He said to one of them in reply, "My friend, I am not cheating you. Did you not agree with me for the usual daily wage? Take what is yours and go. What if I wish to give this last one the same as you? Or am I not free to do as I wish with my own money? Are you envious because I am generous? Thus, the last will be first, and the first will be last." The Gospel of the Lord.
1: Praise.

be to you, Lord Jesus. About 15 years ago, I was over in the Holy Land, and one morning I was down by the big gates of the walls around the city of Jerusalem, and there were about 200 men standing around there. Some were holding signs, signs that said something like plumber, electrician, cement worker, whatever. And I asked the guide, I said, what are these guys doing here? And they said, oh, they're day laborers. And every morning they come down here. If you need an electrician, you go to the guy with the sign and you hire him for the day. Or you go to the plumber and you go to him. And just then a truck drove up. And the driver got out and yelled out, and about 20 guys ran and tried to jump in the back of the truck. And they were happy because they knew they were going to be hired for the day. Now, some of those people may have stood there all day and nobody hired them. That meant they'd go home and they'd be embarrassed because they wouldn't have any money to buy food for the family that day. So Jesus tells a story. Did you listen real carefully? Yeah, about a man who went out. And he saw a man standing there and said, I'll pay you $100 today to do this job. And the guy said, okay. And then a man out of about 11 o'clock, he went out. He saw a couple other guys there. He said, why are you standing here? And they said, nobody hired us. And he said, you guys go and do this job here, and I'll pay you what's fair. And then around 3 o'clock in the afternoon, he went out and saw some guys there. Why are you standing here all day? Nobody hired us. He said, you go and do this job here, and I'll pay you what is fair. And finally, just a half an hour before closing time, there was a man still standing there. And he said, why are you standing here all day? He said, nobody hired me. He said, you go, and I'll pay you what is fair. And then at 5:30, he had him come in. And the guy who came last, in the last 10 minutes, he paid him $100 for just doing a half an hour of work. And the other guys who worked all day, wow, if he gave them $100, they're really going to give me a lot. And he gave them all the same. Well, each got $100. And the guy who worked hard all day said, that's not fair. We worked all day long, and you pay the same as that guy who came in the last half hour. And the man said, when I hired you in the morning, didn't I tell you I'd pay that much? And didn't you agree? So take what I gave you and be satisfied. If I choose to give other people more, it's my money, isn't it? Can't I do that? Okay. Well, way back when I was a kid, that was a long time ago, I used to think that was unfair. That poor guy who worked all day got the same as the guy did just a little bit for half an hour. But today I think of that very differently. I think I'm like the guy I got hired in the last 10 minutes. And Jesus promises me eternal life and happiness in heaven. And it's so easy for me to get to heaven and for all of you. We live in the most wonderful country in the world. How many of you live in a home? Just some of you do, some of you don't. Even the adults. I didn't know we had street people in town. I guess we do, though. Okay, how many of you have enough to eat every day? Yeah, I eat 6 or 7 times a day. Okay, did you know there are a lot of children today who will not have anything to eat? And maybe nothing tomorrow either. And they're hungry all the time. And we have so much. You have wonderful homes to live in. Some people sleep on the ground. Yeah, some people don't have a home. And yet all of us, hopefully, will get to heaven someday. We have it so easy getting there. And others have life so hard. And so we ought to think about that from time to time and realize how lucky we are and thank God that we have so much. And even though I have 6 meals a day, at least when I'm having those meals, I realize there are people who won't have anything to eat. And so at least I thank God for what I have rather than taking it all for granted. So maybe that's a lesson for us in today's gospel. Just to realize how blessed we are, how lucky we are. You guys go to a good school, you have the greatest teachers in the world. And you have plenty to eat in the cafeteria. Yeah. There are some people in the world who are so hungry,
if they could come to our school after you guys had your, and

0: the trash can where he dumped all the food. You did think they're in heaven. And they go into the trash can and eat some of that food. Yeah, and they think they're so blessed. And we have so much. So think about that and thank God. Whenever you hear that story that we just heard today in the gospel, realize that we are those who are chosen at the last few minutes to work. And yet God promises eternal happiness in heaven if we're faithful to him. And others have to work so hard. And in some countries, just for going to Mass, they could end up being tortured and killed because they went to Mass today. And we have it so easy. So every time we come here, we should look at the crucifix and thank Jesus for what he's done for us and thank God for all the blessings he's given us. So think about that today. Let us stand and pray. O God, our Heavenly Father, you have blessed us in so many ways. Help us always to be grateful and thankful. Grant us this in the favors we ask, in Jesus' name.
1: Please respond, Lord, hear our prayer. Let us pray for Pope Leo, Archbishop McGovern, Father Joe, and all priests that with God's help they might always be wise and generous in leading others to live as God's holy people. We pray to the Lord.
2: Lord, hear our prayer.
1: For all to grow in a respect for life from conception to natural death, we pray to the Lord.
2: Lord, hear our prayer.
1: Let us pray for all God's children that everyone will learn to share what God has given us and to live as brothers and sisters in peace. We pray to the Lord.
2: Lord, hear our prayer.
1: For more vocations to the priesthood and religious life, we pray to the Lord.
2: Lord, hear our prayer.
1: For the sick or suffering in any way that they may be comforted by the love of Christ, we pray to the Lord.
2: Lord, hear our prayer.
1: For those who have died, that they may be sharing eternal life in heaven, we pray to the Lord.
2: Lord, hear our prayer.
1: For our own needs and intentions that we hold in the silence of our hearts, we pray to the Lord.
2: Lord, hear our prayer.
0: We offer this Mass this morning for the living and deceased of the Woodhouse, our Wozni, and Woodhead families. We pray to the Lord.
2: Lord, hear our prayer.
0: We pray for Mary Westerberg. She'll be buried on Friday. We pray to the Lord.
2: Lord, hear our prayer.
0: O God, our Father in heaven, please grant us these and all our needs, for which we pray to you today in Jesus' name, for he is Lord forever and ever.
2: Amen.

0: Blessed are you, Lord, God of all creation. Through your goodness we have the bread to offer, which earth has given and human hands have made. It will become for us the bread of life. Blessed are you, Lord, God of all creation. Through your goodness we have this wine to offer, fruit of the vine and work of human hands. It will become our spiritual drink. Lord God, we ask you to receive us and be pleased with the sacrifice we offer with humble and contrite hearts. Wash away my iniquity. Cleanse me of my sins. Thank you. Pray, my brothers and sisters, that my sacrifice and yours may be acceptable to God, the Almighty Father.
1: Sacrifice at your hands for the praise and glory of his name, for our good and good of all his holy church.
0: Receive our oblation, O Lord, by which is brought about a glorious exchange.

0: change, that by offering what you have given us, we merit to receive your very self. Through Christ our Lord.
1: Amen.

You are indeed holy, O Lord, the fount of all holiness. Make holy, therefore, these gifts, we pray, by sending down your Spirit upon them like the dewfall, that they may become for us the body and blood of your Son, our Lord Jesus Christ. At the time he was betrayed and willing to his passion, he took bread and gave you thanks. He broke the bread and gave it to his disciples, saying, "Take this, all of you, and eat of it, for this is my body, which will be given up for you." In a similar way, when supper was ended, he took the chalice, and once more giving you thanks, gave it to his disciples, saying, "Take this, all of you, and drink from it, for this is the chalice of my blood, the blood of the new and eternal covenant, which will be poured out for you and for many for the forgiveness of sins. Do this in memory of me."

And therefore, as we celebrate the memorial of his death and resurrection, we offer you, Lord, the bread of life and the chalice of salvation, giving thanks that you have held us worthy to be in your presence and minister to you. Humbly we pray that, partaking of the body and blood of Christ, we may be gathered into one by the Holy Spirit. Remember, Lord, your church spread throughout the world and bring us to the fullness of charity, together with Leo, our Pope, and Michael, our Bishop, and all the clergy. Remember also our brothers and sisters, and all who have fallen asleep in the hope of the resurrection, and all who have died in your mercy. Welcome them into the light of your face. Have mercy on us all, we pray, that with the Blessed Virgin Mary, Mother of God, with the blessed apostles, and with all the saints who have pleased you throughout the ages, we may merit to be co-heirs to eternal life, and praise and glorify you through your Son, Jesus Christ. Through him, with him, and in him, O God, Almighty Father, in the unity of the Holy Spirit, all glory and honor is yours forever and ever. Amen. At the Savior's command, informed by divine teaching, we dare to say, Our Father, who art in heaven, hallowed be thy name. Thy kingdom come, thy will be done, on earth as it is in heaven. Give us this day our daily bread, and forgive us our trespasses, as we forgive those who trespass against us. And lead us not into temptation, but deliver us from evil. Deliver us, Lord, we pray, from every

0: Graciously grant peace in our days, and by the help of your mercy, we may be always free from sin and safe from all distress, as we await the blessed hope and coming of our Savior, Jesus Christ.
1: For the kingdom, the power, and the glory are yours, now and forever.
0: Lord Jesus Christ, you said to your apostles, "Peace I leave you, my peace I give you." Look not on our sins, but on the faith of your church, and graciously grant her peace and unity in accordance with your will, who lives and reigns forever and ever.
1: Amen.
0: The peace of the Lord be with all of you.
1: And with your spirit. 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

0: Well, let us pray. Made partakers of Christ through the sacraments, we humbly implore your mercy, Lord, that confirmed to his image on earth, we may merit also to be co-heirs in heaven through Christ our Lord. Amen. The Lord be with you. May Almighty God bless you and grant you his peace. In the name of the Father, and of the Son, and of the Holy Spirit.
1: Amen. Go in peace, glorifying the Lord by your life.
0: Thanks be to God. Our final hymn is number 591, Like a Shepherd. And I'd like to see the sixth graders after Mass for a few minutes.

0: Almighty God bless you. In the name of the Father, Son, and the Holy Spirit. Thank you.
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2: Welcome back to News Channel Nebraska. Good morning. Thank you so much for joining us. It's 8:50 Central Time, 7:50 Mountain on a Wednesday. We're actually seeing severe weather as we speak. There are severe thunderstorm warnings in north central Nebraska right now. That's the beginning of what could be kind of a stormy day. Overall, things might be tapering off, but can't rule out severe weather the rest of this week just yet. Those details coming up with Michael J. Anthony in your full AccuWeather forecast. That's on the way in just a few minutes. First, though, let's get you back to news. Opening arguments began yesterday in what could be Meta's most consequential legal fight yet over youth safety and addiction. The case brought in 2023 by a group of 29 state attorneys general who allege Meta intentionally designed its platforms to get young people addicted, boosting its business and harming mental health of kids and teens in their states. Colin Jeffrey has more.
3: Opening statements began Tuesday in a trial that could reshape how social media platforms interact with children. 29 states filed suit 3 years ago, alleging that Meta designed its platforms to get young people addicted, harming the mental health of children as it boosted its profits. California, Colorado, Kentucky, and New Jersey are representing the bipartisan coalition in federal court, and those states are collectively seeking as much as $1.4 trillion in damages.
4: What sets this case apart is that this is actually these states asking a federal judge to reach into the company and make changes, not just hit them with fines, but make fundamental changes.
3: The states claim that Meta designed features such as recommendation algorithms, infinitely scrolling feeds, likes, and notifications to be intentionally addictive, according to the complaint.
5: They knew their product was dangerous, and they lied to the public. They lied to Congress. They told the public, they told the world that their product was safe, that it wasn't dangerous.
6: We can't say definitively that something will change, but I think what has changed is the whole world now knows what's really going on in Meta.
3: Meta denies the allegations, and a spokesperson says the AGs offer no proof anyone was misled and are attempting to penalize Meta for industry-wide challenges like age verification. The trial is scheduled to last at least 6 weeks, with testimony expected from top Meta executives, including founder Mark Zuckerberg. I'm Colin Jeffrey reporting.
2: President Donald Trump placing new doubt on an agreement between the U.S. and Iran coming together soon. It comes as both countries dig in on the Strait of Hormuz and global oil prices hit the highest level since last month. Maddie Gannon has more from the White House.
7: Both the U.S. and Iran are sending new signals that an agreement to end the war or fully reopen the Strait of Hormuz appears far off after the memorandum of understanding between the two fully expired. In a post on True Social Tuesday, President Donald Trump said that no talks or conversations with Iran are currently taking place or are scheduled.

0: comes after Trump told reporters in the Oval Office Monday that he doesn't believe Iran is willing to make a deal that he believes would be necessary to stem this conflict. And it comes as Trump is doubling down on his new claim regarding the Strait of Hormuz, posting a map of the waterway labeled as a U.S. territory on social media. For Iran's part, its top negotiator and parliament speaker Tuesday reiterated a list of demands he says Iran wants the U.S. to meet in order for the strait to be fully reopened. That comes as global oil prices Tuesday morning reached their highest level since July. And some Republicans in the U.S. have been expressing uneasiness about how high gas prices could impact the upcoming midterm elections. Meanwhile, the conflict appears to be expanding. Yemen's Iranian-backed Houthis said they again targeted a major oil refinery on the Red Sea coast in Saudi Arabia. The U.S. is criticizing Israeli strikes against an airbase in Syria as a, quote, unnecessary escalation. And the Kurdistan regional government in Iraq is accusing Iran of targeting it with drone attacks. Iran is denying the allegation, and its top negotiator is set to travel to Iraq on Wednesday. In Washington, I'm Maddie Gannon.
1: Well, we've got severe thunderstorm warnings in effect right now in north central Nebraska, kind of the Ainsworth area, working into Holt County. That could be the first of quite a few storms that we might see today. Michael J. Anthony has the details now in your AccuWeather forecast.
2: A bit of a wet and wild Wednesday out there. Early this week, we thought things would have simmered down by now storm-wise, but it looks like the Mother Nature has other plans. We plan, she laughs, you know how it goes, and looks like she'll be making noise for some of us all the way through Friday before things finally settle down a bit this weekend. Things are staying relatively cool, highs in the 70s and 80s for the eastern half of Nebraska, 80s and 90s as we get out west. Tonight dropping down into the 50s for that half of the state, not in the panhandle, 60s for most of Nebraska. And as we mentioned, showers and storms all across the state. Best chance for strong and severe weather actually during the daytime today, less at night tonight, kind of flip-flopping things around as we had been seeing a lot of overnight storms earlier this week. Now it's the other way around, showers and storms, but don't expect anything too strong or severe tonight. We do expect things to warm up a bit. 80s for the eastern half of Nebraska, 90s out west and in the panhandle. That's just a temporary uptick in heat. Things will actually cool down a bit as we get towards the weekend. We will see more showers and storms for the eastern third of Nebraska tomorrow, but again, should just be run-of-the-mill, standard variety thunderstorms, expecting anything strong or severe tomorrow. As we mentioned, we are expecting a cool down as we get into the weekend. The Northeast will see 80s and then 70s before it warms up into the slightly more normal temperatures mid to late August, although not as we're used to. Hopefully, maybe done with the last blast of intense summer heat before we get into fall. Southeast also seeing a cool down on the weekend. 80s for the most part, with the exception of Sunday. And as we talked about, after Friday, things should stay relatively sunny and dry for about the next close to a week after that. The central also seeing that brief warm up as we get into Thursday and Friday, and also things staying wet through the rest of the work week. Weekend cool down, back up into the 80s, and for the most part pretty dry, maybe a spotty shower or storm on Tuesday. The northwest, hottest part of the state, or one of them anyway, up close to 100 on Friday before you get a bit of a cool down the weekend. The big cool down is coming next week with, again, more precipitation mid to late next week. And the southwest, yeah, that is the hottest part of the state, up into triple digits on Friday, and then a real quick cool down for the weekend with 80s and 90s, then a bit of a warm up, and then settling down, hopefully for good, by next Wednesday, back down into the 80s. So again, few more storms, low but not zero risk of severe weather for today. Should just be regular storms after that. Cool down this weekend, 80s next week.
1: Sunny skies, sort of, in northeast Nebraska right now. Looks like there might be some rain coming. As you see the Wayne Sky Cam there, we're expecting kind of a mix of sun and clouds throughout the state today. And like was mentioned by Michael J. Anthony in the forecast, chance for severe weather during the day. We're already seeing it. You see

0: in north central Nebraska there. Those are severe thunderstorm warnings in effect into Holt County now. Past 9 o'clock, some pretty heavy rain. It's been a 63 mile per hour wind gust reported up by Bassett this morning. So already seeing some heavy storms hit the state. We also have some lingering effects from those storms a couple of nights ago. Flood advisory in Valley County, that's going to lift in about an hour or so. Not because of rain they saw yesterday, it's just still left over from what they saw on Monday. We did get more rain yesterday. Not a lot around the state, but there was an inch or so in between Grand Island and Beatrice yesterday. So a decent amount of rain falling in southeast Nebraska, and more rain on top of the inch or so that they saw in parts of Kippahaw and Holt counties overnight. We already know that there is a decent chance of severe weather because it's currently happening as we speak. It's a level one risk, so nothing widespread expected today. And again, in terms of timing, it's mostly throughout the day. By the time you get to the afternoon drive, the threat of severe weather, forecasters tell us, will likely have moved on. Again, nothing widespread, just maybe a spotty storm here and there throughout the afternoon. But we're not done with things yet. These storms could bring with them heavy rain again, and these are some already waterlogged parts of the state. So there is the chance that you could see some flash flooding here and there in eastern Nebraska this afternoon and evening. We've got more news and weather coming your way next. Thanks for joining us. Have a great day. This is News Channel Nebraska. Well, hello there and good morning. It's Wednesday, August 19th, and you're watching News Channel Nebraska. My name's Eric McKay. Thank you so much for joining us. Coming up for you this hour, making the streets safer, a small town going to the people to try to make their town more pedestrian friendly. We've got details on the way, and a new group tasked by the governor to get the state ready for more data centers. That story and much more on the way. But first, some more rain today. Storms will start to taper off, though. Michael J. Anthony has the details now in your AccuWeather forecast.
1: Well, we thought we would be out of the vortex of the storms by now, but it looks like they're sticking around for a few more days. Some of them strong and maybe even severe today. It's a low risk, but it's not zero. We'll see highs in the 70s and 80s for the eastern half of Nebraska, 80s and 90s as we get out west. Tonight dropping down into the 50s for most of the west and 60s for most of the east. As we mentioned, storms will continue tonight and into tomorrow, blanketing pretty much the entire state. If we do see severe weather, it would likely be during the daytime today, not as much of a risk tonight, which is certainly a switch. And as we get into your Thursday, things staying temperature-wise pretty much where they are, maybe a little bit warmer. 80s for most of the east, 90s as we get out west, and we'll see some storms in the eastern half of Nebraska.
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2: President Donald Trump has placed a pause on the 50% tariff that he had threatened to put on Canadian goods. About $20 billion worth of imports were set to be subject to the tariff beginning today. In a social media post, though, the president said the tariffs have been postponed for 3 days, citing a new trade deal between the U.S. and Canada. Trump referenced the Keystone XL pipeline, saying it, quote, may be awoken from the grave, end quote. He didn't give any additional details, though. Canadian Prime Minister Mark Carney issued a statement saying progress was made, although he stressed more work needs to be done. When assessing budgets over the summer, county boards weigh how to maintain levels of service in the face of persistent rising costs. It's a quandary facing commissioners in Jefferson County. Tim Hackett has more.
3: The commissioners in Jefferson County are facing a budget quandary. Salaries for county employees are increasing by 2.25% next year. And though most other line items in the county's budgets are expected to remain level, balancing the desire to attract and retain employees while maintaining service level of a consistent quality remains a chief concern.
4: You tell all your department heads and all your elected officials you have to keep a flat budget, and their costs keep going up, but what gives? Something has to give. Something has to get cut, and our citizens don't want the services to be cut.
3: The county board has concluded it can go in one of two directions to address this cash flow shortfall: raise the property tax asking rate or roll some extra funds into the forthcoming bond to pay off the PWF road project, or some combination of the two.
5: I'd probably do the million.
4: Yep.
5: But
6: and is that something, how do we?
5: But in the long run, I don't know that that's really the right thing.
4: Right.
5: I think the right thing is probably go to the postcard meeting, ask for double, to at least stay at the same levy rate.
4: Yeah.
3: Speaking of the PWF road, the NDOT project management team is reviewing the proposed designs and specifications this month, which Commissioner Mark Shainrock called the final stage before the bidding process can finally begin. And the county accepted a bid from MBI Construction to repair the roof of the county law enforcement center, a bid which came in about $50,000 cheaper than the initial estimates.
7: Because if you have an out-of-town company, you call them, they send someone down to inspect it, then they put in a ticket, and he goes, you might be a week down the road before you get someone down here to patch up something from a storm. He said having a local company is worth a lot.
3: That work is expected to be completed before winter. In Jefferson County, Tim Hackett, News Channel Nebraska.
2: Getting another break from the hot temperatures today. Details next in your AccuWeather forecast. 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
8: Nebraska common sense more than ever. That's why Pete Ricketts is taking on both parties to ban congressional insider trading. Ricketts introduced the law to stop corrupt politicians from gaming the system and lining their own pockets. Career politicians hate it. Washington insiders want to kill it. But Ricketts will never stop fighting for what's right. Call Pete Ricketts. Thank him for fighting to stop insider trading and keep standing for Nebraska.
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3: Figured the storms would be gone by this time during the week. At least that was the forecast this past weekend. And on Monday, looks like it's going to be a wet week all the way through maybe even Friday for some of us. We'll see highs in the 70s and 80s for the eastern half of the state, 80s and 90s as we get out west. And even a chance for a little strong or severe thunderstorm action throughout the morning and afternoon today. Less chance of it tonight as we drop down into the 50s out west, 60s for most of the east. And yes, storms all across the state tonight, albeit lesser chance for strong or severe weather tonight. Should just be your run-of-the-mill standard variety thunderstorms and showers. Looking at your Thursday, things warming up a tick there. 80s for pretty much the entire eastern half of the state, 90s as we get out west. Should just be a temporary bump in heat. Things will actually cool down a bit as we get back towards the weekend. And we will see showers and storms pretty much the eastern third of the state tomorrow. Again, very little chance of any strong or severe storms. And for most of us, this will be the last precipitation we'll see till early to mid next week. We'll have that coming up for you in your extended forecast.
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5: Brownfield Commodity Market reporter John Perkins, the Morning Market Minute for Wednesday, August 19th. Soybeans and corn are both up in overnight business, continuing to watch results from the major private crop tour. And in general, that major private crop tour is showing lower production potential in some key West growing areas. Still, late development conditions do generally look favorable in much of the region, and there is quite a ways to go until harvest at this point. As for wheat, it was mixed in overnight trade, continuing to keep an eye on U.S. winter and spring wheat harvest activity, along with domestic and global weather. Wheat's also continuing to monitor what's the situation in the Black Sea, as exports remain very restricted for both Russia and Ukraine right now due to ongoing war. When trade resumes at the Chicago Mercantile Exchange a little bit later this morning, live and feeder cattle will continue to wait for widespread direct cash cattle business and the USDA's cattle on feed numbers, which are out on Friday afternoon. Widespread direct trade might wait until after those on feed numbers. Live and feeder cattle futures might see a little bit of support, at least from the sharply higher finish for box beef on Tuesday, with choice gaining more than $11 and select beef up $2. And as for the hogs, they will more than likely try to find some buying interest near these recent lows after the sharply lower, technically bearish finish on Tuesday. Demand continues to be kind of a question mark. The pork carcass cutout value was firm on Tuesday afternoon, but not by all that much. And packer demand has been slow this week due to the ample supply of market-ready numbers. With the Morning Market Minute for Wednesday, August 19th, I'm Brownfield Commodity Market reporter John Perkins. Stay tuned for this afternoon's update.
6: As a cardiologist, I know that getting help fast and treatment within minutes of a sudden cardiac event can increase survival rates as high as 90%.
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3: Channel Nebraska. Let's take a look at some other top stories from around the state today. Omaha's public school district is asking school resource officers to no longer carry shock gloves. It's a decision co-signed by Omaha's mayor. Mayor John Ewing says OPS officials were part of a discussion with city leaders about the use of the gloves. Ewing said they were given the option to opt out and that they chose to do so. He said he believes in the value of school resource officers and the security they can provide. Students and parents spoke out against the gloves at a meeting this week. Some board members said they didn't know the gloves were being used in their schools. A city council vote has sealed the fate of a central Nebraska police department. St. Paul City Council voted 3-1 to approve a merger of their police department into the Howard County Sheriff's Office. The transition will officially take place in October or at a later date if attorneys from both sides can't figure out a contract. The two officers currently with St. Paul PD will gain employment with Howard County as deputies. The initial agreement between the two will be for 5 years unless it's ended for some breach of contract. Over the final year of the term, the two sides will be able to discuss a renewal, which must be approved by both sides. A Panhandle Cancer Walk recorded its 26th year of supporting patients and their families. New this year in Sydney, a poker tournament in memory of John Phillips. He lost his battle with cancer in October of last year. It was also an evening of rain. Board members said that the weather might end up delaying the final numbers.
4: 2026 Idaho Walk for Cancer is going to go down as a rainy night. We got rained out right during the silent auction. We got through the live auction. We got through the survivor's lap, the reading of the luminaries. We did not get through pulling the quilt raffle, which we do know Kelly Bilbrey won that. LaVon and her crew are still trying to dry out the silent auction stuff. So if you were on a list, just be patient with us while we're drying stuff out.
3: The celebration continued over the weekend with the Guns versus Hoses softball game. The competition included spontaneous rule changes decided by donations to the Cancer Walk. The competition between law enforcement and firefighters includes a traveling trophy. The Badges won this year's competition. Now it's 7 wins in the last 9 years. A warming trend will begin tomorrow. Temperatures will gradually increase as we get into the weekend. Details on the way in your AccuWeather forecast. 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
3: Wednesday out there. Early this week, we thought things would have simmered down by now storm-wise, but it looks like Mother Nature has other plans. We plan, she laughs, you know how it goes, and looks like she'll be making noise for some of us all the way through Friday before things finally settle down a bit this weekend. Things are staying relatively cool, highs in the 70s and 80s for the eastern half of Nebraska, 80s and 90s as we get out west. Tonight dropping down into the 50s for that half of the state, not in the panhandle, 60s for most of Nebraska. And as we mentioned, showers and storms all across the state. Best chance for strong and severe weather actually during the daytime today, less at night tonight, kind of flip-flopping things around as we had been seeing a lot of overnight storms earlier this week. Now it's the other way around, showers and storms, but don't expect anything too strong or severe tonight. We do expect things to warm up a bit. 80s for the eastern half of Nebraska, 90s out west and in the panhandle. That's just a temporary uptick in heat. Things will actually cool down a bit as we get towards the weekend. We will see more showers and storms for the eastern third of Nebraska tomorrow, but again, should just be run-of-the-mill, standard variety thunderstorms, expecting anything strong or severe tomorrow. As we mentioned, we are expecting a cool down as we get into the weekend. The Northeast will see 80s and then 70s before it warms up into the slightly more normal temperatures mid to late August, although not as we're used to. Hopefully, maybe done with the last blast of intense summer heat before we get into fall. Southeast also seeing a cool down on the weekend. 80s for the most part, with the exception of Sunday. And as we talked about, after Friday, things should stay relatively sunny and dry for about the next close to a week after that. The central also seeing that brief warm up as we get into Thursday and Friday, and also things staying wet through the rest of the work week. Weekend cool down, back up into the 80s, and for the most part pretty dry, maybe a spotty shower or storm on Tuesday. The northwest, hottest part of the state, or one of them anyway, up close to 100 on Friday before you get a bit of a cool down the weekend. The big cool down is coming next week with, again, more precipitation mid to late next week. And the southwest, yeah, that is the hottest part of the state, up into triple digits on Friday, and then a real quick cool down for the weekend with 80s and 90s, then a bit of a warm up, and then settling down, hopefully for good, by next Wednesday, back down into the 80s. So again, few more storms, low but not zero risk of severe weather for today. Should just be regular storms after that. Cool down this weekend, 80s next week.
4: Donald Trump placing new doubt on an agreement between the U.S. and Iran anytime soon. It comes as both countries dig in on the Strait of Hormuz and as global oil prices hit the highest level since July. Matt Gannon has more from the White House.
5: Both the U.S. and Iran are sending new signals that an agreement to end the war or fully reopen the Strait of Hormuz appears far off after the memorandum of understanding between the two fully expired. In a post on True Social Tuesday, President Donald Trump said that no talks or conversations with Iran are currently taking place or are scheduled. That comes after Trump told reporters in the Oval Office Monday that he doesn't believe Iran is

0: to make a deal that he believes would be necessary to stem this conflict. And it comes as Trump is doubling down on his new claim regarding the Strait of Hormuz, posting a map of the waterway labeled as a U.S. territory on social media. For Iran's part, its top negotiator and parliament speaker Tuesday reiterated a list of demands he says Iran wants the U.S. to meet in order for the strait to be fully reopened. That comes as global oil prices Tuesday morning reached their highest level since July. And some Republicans in the U.S. have been expressing uneasiness about how high gas prices could impact the upcoming midterm elections. Meanwhile, the conflict appears to be expanding. Yemen's Iranian-backed Houthis said they again targeted a major oil refinery on the Red Sea coast in Saudi Arabia. The U.S. is criticizing Israeli strikes against an airbase in Syria as a, quote, unnecessary escalation. And the Kurdistan regional government in Iraq is accusing Iran of targeting it with drone attacks. Iran is denying the allegation, and its top negotiator is set to travel to Iraq on Wednesday. In Washington, I'm Maddie Gannon.
1: Omaha's latest minimum wage ordinance headed to court. Attorney General Mike Hilger is suing the city, arguing the new wage requirements conflict with state law. Omaha's ordinance requires employers to pay workers at least $15 an hour, regardless of age. That differs from a state law passed earlier this year, which allows employers to pay 14 and 15-year-olds $13.50 an hour. The two also use different formulas for future minimum wage increases. Omaha's ordinance passed last month. It's set to take effect October 1st. Hilgers is asking a Douglas County judge to declare the ordinance invalid and block the city from enforcing it. Meta being taken to court in a 13-figure trial that could have long-lasting impacts. Details next. First, Michael J. Anthony in your AccuWeather forecast.
2: Well, we thought we would be out of the vortex of the storms by now, but it looks like they're sticking around for a few more days. Some of them strong, maybe even severe today. It's a low risk, but it's not zero. We'll see highs in the 70s and 80s for the eastern half of Nebraska, 80s and 90s as we get out west. Tonight dropping down into the 50s for most of the west and 60s for most of the east. As we mentioned, storms will continue tonight and into tomorrow, blanketing pretty much the entire state. If we do see severe weather, it would likely be during the daytime today, not as much of a risk tonight, which is certainly a switch. And as we get into your Thursday, things staying temperature-wise pretty much where they are, maybe a little bit warmer. 80s for most of the east, 90s as we get out west, and we'll see some storms in the eastern half of Nebraska.
1: Began yesterday in what could be Meta's most consequential legal fight yet over youth safety and addiction. The case brought in 2023 by a group of 29 state attorneys general. They're alleging Meta intentionally designed its platforms to get young people addicted, boosting business and harming the mental health of kids and teens in their states. Colin Jeffrey has more.
3: Opening statements began Tuesday in a trial that could reshape how social media platforms interact with children. 29 states filed suit 3 years ago alleging that Meta designed its platforms to get young people addicted, harming the mental health of children as it boosted its profits. California, Colorado, Kentucky, and New Jersey are representing the bipartisan coalition in federal court, and those states are collectively seeking as much as $1.4 trillion in damages.
4: What sets this case apart is that this is actually these states asking a federal judge to reach into the company and make changes, not just hit them with fines, but make fundamental changes.
3: The states claim that Meta designed features such as recommendation algorithms, infinitely scrolling feeds, likes, and notifications to be intentionally addictive, according to the complaint.
5: They knew their product was dangerous, and they lied to the public. They lied to Congress. They told the public, they told the world that their product was safe, that it wasn't dangerous.
6: We can't say definitively that something will change, but I think what has changed is the whole world now knows what's really going on in Meta.
3: Meta denies the allegations, and a spokesperson says the AGs offer no proof anyone was misled and are attempting to penalize

0: criticize Meta for industry-wide challenges like age verification. The trial is scheduled to last at least 6 weeks, with testimony expected from top Meta executives, including founder Mark Zuckerberg. I'm Colin Jeffrey reporting.
1: Adjustments could be coming to a proposed ordinance for e-bikes and e-scooters at an upcoming city council meeting in eastern Nebraska. The city of Columbus isn't prohibiting the use of the electric riding machines, but city officials say they're looking at increased safety measures for kids and others riding them around town. One proposal would not allow them on streets with speed limits higher than 25 miles an hour. Another idea wouldn't have them allowed on sidewalks in the downtown business improvement district. Some members of the city council and public raised concerns with those proposals in a city council meeting this week. City leaders say they'll continue the discussion before a third reading of their ordinance is presented in front of the city council at their next meeting next month. More demolition is underway at the former Dempster manufacturing site in Beatrice. The city has hired a contractor to tear down three additional buildings at the site. It's been the focus of ongoing cleanup and demolition efforts. This latest work involves structures on the property, which has been largely vacant now for years. City officials say they're continuing efforts to address the deteriorating buildings and move the property toward a cleaner future. The demolition work will add to the changing landscape of the longtime manufacturing plant. From TikTok videos to AI chatbots, more Americans are going online for answers about their health. And a new study finds more than one in five social media users say they've made a health decision based on something they saw online. Ivan Rodriguez has more on the pitfalls of using social media and AI for health decisions.
2: Whenever a new symptom pops up, an answer can be just a scroll away. A new study published in the Journal of the American Medical Association indicates online information may be shaping real-world health decisions. Nearly 88% of U.S. adults surveyed reported using social media. Among those users, almost 85% said they shared general or personal health information. But the most notable finding...
3: I think the biggest surprise that we found, that one in five people are actually making their health-related decisions based on what they saw on social media.
2: Especially because nearly 78% of social media users said they believed health information on social media was false or misleading. Rohan Kira, a senior author of the study, says one problem is that online content can look convincing without being accurate.
3: It is so much easier as generative AI, like chatbots, have become around. You can make graphics, you can make images about anything, and that might be completely fake information. And then I think the other problem is there are people online whose entire revenue stream is number of clicks they have.
2: AI chatbots can also be useful helping people understand medical terms or prepare questions for their doctor. But Kira warns the answer you get can depend on how you ask the question, and a chatbot may miss warning signs that a medical professional would recognize.
3: It will not go keep helping you navigate to the highest risk conditions first, because it's not a triage tool. It's a personal assistant meant to have a conversation with you.
2: I'm Ivan Rodriguez reporting.
1: A central Nebraska bookstore giving new life to thousands of books while helping get them into the hands of students and teachers all over the state. Brandon Shanahan has more.
4: Susan's used bookstore and puzzles in Aurora has been serving communities across Nebraska for more than 25 years.
5: My husband, Stu Williams, and I began the store in October of 2001. We now have all volunteers to help keep the store going, where we're now able to give away over 40,000 books per year to public school teachers across the state.
4: Books donated to the store eventually find new homes from the Missouri River all the way through the Nebraska Panhandle. How do they do that, you ask? Hundreds of books come through the door each day as people donate their used books to the store.
5: These are all since you were here. Kristen Hanna. Everybody wants Kristen Hanna. It's right here. Brand new copy somebody brought us. Here we go. This is all since you were here. Look at this. This is all religious fiction.
4: Customers can browse the selection and purchase books at a discount compared to buying new. The store also offers a $50 bag sale, allowing customers to take home as many books as they can fit in a bag. But for some visitors, the appeal goes beyond the bargains.
6: We've been here quite a few times now. It's really, it's a nice atmosphere, so it's nice to come in and stop. Even if you don't plan to, like, take a bunch of

0: In addition to used books, the store has expanded its offerings to include puzzles, toys, and other items. In Aurora, for News Channel Nebraska, I'm Brandon Shanahan.
1: Getting a bit of a break temperature-wise today. Details next in your AccuWeather forecast. This is News Channel Nebraska. Day out there, not as happy as we thought it might be. We figured the storms would be gone by this time during the week. At least that was the forecast this past weekend. And on Monday, looks like it's going to be a wet week all the way through maybe even Friday for some of us. We'll see highs in the 70s and 80s for the eastern half of the state, 80s and 90s as we get out west, and even a chance for a little strong or severe thunderstorm action throughout the morning and afternoon today. Less chance of it tonight as we drop down into the 50s out west, 60s for most of the east. And yes, storms all across the state tonight, albeit lesser chance for strong or severe weather tonight. Should just be your run-of-the-mill standard variety thunderstorms and showers. Looking at your Thursday, things warming up a tick there. 80s for pretty much the entire eastern half of the state, 90s as we get out west. Should just be a temporary bump in heat. Things will actually cool down a bit as we get back towards the weekend. And we will see showers and storms pretty much the eastern third of the state tomorrow. Again, very little chance of any strong or severe storms. And for most of us, this will be the last precipitation we'll see till early to mid next week. We'll have that coming up for you in your extended forecast.
2: I'm Brownfield Commodity Market Reporter John Perkins, the Morning Market Minute for Wednesday, August 19th. Soybeans and corn are both up in overnight business, continuing to watch results from the major private crop tour. And in general, that major private crop tour is showing lower production potential in some key U.S. growing areas. Still, late development conditions do generally look favorable in much of the region, and there is quite a ways to go until harvest at this point. As for wheat, it was mixed in overnight trade, continuing to keep an eye on U.S. winter and spring wheat harvest activity, along with domestic and global weather. Wheat's also continuing to monitor what's the situation in the Black Sea, as exports remain very restricted for both Russia and Ukraine right now due to ongoing war. When trade resumes at the Chicago Mercantile Exchange a little bit later this morning, live and feeder cattle will continue to wait for widespread direct cash cattle business and the USDA's cattle on feed numbers, which are out on Friday afternoon. Widespread direct trade might wait until after those on feed numbers. Live and feeder cattle futures might see a little bit of support, at least from the sharply higher finish for box beef on Tuesday, with choice gaining more than $11 and select beef up $2. And as for the hogs, they will more than likely try to find some buying interest near these recent lows after the sharply lower, technically bearish finish on Tuesday. Demand continues to be kind of a question mark. The pork carcass cutout value was firm on Tuesday afternoon, but not by all that much. And packer demand has been slow this week due to the ample supply of market-ready numbers. With the Morning Market Minute for Wednesday, August 19th, I'm Brownfield Commodity Market Reporter John Perkins. Stay tuned for this afternoon's update.
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4: First. 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Let's take another look at our top stories today. A Bellevue man accused of recording his own lewd conduct dozens of times in public, at times next to children, has had his case moved to Sarpy County District Court. 36-year-old Matthew Gogarty has been charged with two counts of possession of child sexual abuse material. He's being held on $250,000 bond. Gogarty was arrested after investigators said they viewed a video of Gogarty pleasuring himself in front of a child while inside a car. Authorities said they found 65 different explicit videos of Gogarty that he recorded himself. He already has multiple indecent exposure convictions on his record in both Nebraska and Indiana. President Donald Trump has placed a pause on the 50% tariff he threatened to put on Canadian goods, and a long dormant project once slated to run through Nebraska could be at the center. Roughly $20 billion worth of imports were said to be subject to the tariff beginning today. But in a social media post, the president said the tariffs have been postponed for 3 days, citing a new trade deal between the U.S. and Canada. Trump also referenced the Keystone XL pipeline, saying it, quote, may be awoken from the grave, end quote. He didn't give any additional details. That pipeline was originally proposed in 2010 to connect an existing plant in Alberta, Canada, with another in Steel City, Nebraska. TC Energy announced they were abandoning the project in 2021 when then-President Joe Biden revoked their permit. Canadian Prime Minister Mark Carney issued a statement as well. He did not address the pipeline. He did say progress was made, although he stressed more work needs to be done. A crash in central Nebraska yesterday sent several people to the hospital. It happened a little after 6:30 yesterday morning west of Lexington on Highway 30. The Dawson County Sheriff's Office says they believe a car driven by 43-year-old Ramon Alvarez was heading eastbound when he crossed the center line. Authorities say his sedan hit an oncoming SUV, sending both vehicles off the road. The driver of the SUV, identified as 35-year-old Adriana Garcia. Garcia's vehicle ended up in a ditch. Both people needed to be removed by first responders. Authorities say Alvarez ended up on the shoulder, also needed to be pulled out of his vehicle. Authorities say they don't believe Alvarez or a passenger in the SUV were wearing seat belts. Alcohol was not a factor. Residents of Ord assessing damage and cleaning up after a severe storm damaged trees, buildings, even grain silos. The National Weather Service recorded a wind gust of about 90 miles an hour as the storm moved through. Strong winds knocked down trees and power lines, damaged roofs, and destroyed a grain elevator at the local co-op. The storm also knocked out power for some customers, forced Ord Public Schools to cancel what would have been their first day of classes yesterday.
5: It's been hectic. They were talking storms and rain, and I was sitting on my porch with my wife, and I said, it's going to miss us. It's going to miss us. It's going to go north. Well, she's wrong. We got hit. It was pretty hectic there for a while last night. Of course, lost power. City guys got called out. They've been still going. They've been going since
4: City crews had been working since late Monday. Help came in from surrounding

0: surrounding communities. City officials say crews first focused on restoring power to critical infrastructure like the hospital and water tower before moving on to emergency routes in other parts of town. Residents have also helped fellow neighbors clear debris and clean up damage.
1: Well, it kind of gives you that warm and fuzzy feeling that actually there's still hope out there, and people love their neighbors and they're more willing to help when people are in need. Hope it continues. Yeah. That's what makes a great community.
0: City crews are expected to continue their cleanup over the next several days, starting with parks, cemeteries, and the local golf course. Some Southeast Nebraska residents are hoping to give kids a safe place to ride their e-bikes. Two men say they're trying to bring awareness to the bikes and e-motos on private property in Louisville. They've created a place for riding and education called the Log Yard Racetrack. It's on property owned by Zach Wedekin. He and a longtime friend have teamed up to help kids from the region have a safe space for fun.
2: The goal is to be able to give kids the skills they need to be able to ride these bikes with that kind of power. In my opinion, a lot of that's looked over and people don't realize how hard it is to make a split second decision. The reason there's laws on bikes class 1, 2, and 3 to stay under 28 and 20 miles an hour is if you're going down the sidewalk and a car passes, you have time to make a decision to stop and not run right into the side of it or avoid a small child. If you're going 40 plus 50, 60 miles an hour on those e-motos or the ones that do have those capabilities, you don't have time to stop.
0: For the time being, the two say they're offering the track for free. It may become a paid venture at some point. But before Wedekin and McCauley are able to ride down a path of creating a business, they need to get the zoning changed on the parcel of land. They say they're also hoping to get a little more support from the community.
3: Zach and I are like, we're just going to do open houses that's low key. It invites the community like Louisville to come and actually understand, because the problem is people are making up these rumors that we're going to put these giant light poles up with spotlights and we're going to have like these huge e-moto races and this and that. Like, they think there are going to be hundreds of people out here. Like, they think it's going to be Sturgis for e-bikes, which we've never even hinted any such thing.
0: A News Channel Nebraska's reached out to the city of Louisville multiple times to see if they had any comment on the attempted efforts to have the racetrack. They have yet to reply. City leaders in Madison are asking residents to help shape the future of local roads, with the town launching a new community-wide transportation survey. Tyler Murphy has more.
4: For anyone driving, walking, or biking in the small northeast town of Madison, city leaders are asking for residents for what they think they should do on their local roads.
5: The city officially launched a community-wide survey to identify transportation concerns like speeding, pinpoint high-priority areas, and gather input on desired upgrades.
6: Say the highway is a source of crashes. It's a high-speed road, so a lot of the crashes occurring in town are at highway intersections for the city. Improve safety for kind of the interaction between freight and just your everyday traffic.
5: Back in 2022, the city secured a $320,000 planning grant to combine its safety action plan with its transportation master plan. Local leaders say the federal grant does more than just address safety.
6: What are the improvements, whether safety or otherwise, to the transportation system for the next 20 or so years to really kind of set up Madison to be a great place to live, great place, easy place to get around, safe place to get around?
5: The city held a public open house Wednesday to give residents a direct voice in the long process.
6: It's a great first step to making sure that that everything in every street in Madison is safe to travel.
4: If you can't make it in person, City of Madison residents can fill out the survey online at madisontsap.com. In Madison, Tyler Murphy, News Channel Nebraska.
0: Governor Jim Pillen has created a new data center task force. The group of 17 will look at how the industry could impact the state's water, power, and local infrastructure. The state officials say the task force will bring together leaders from utilities, businesses, and local governments.

0: governments across Nebraska. The group will be looking at how data center growth could impact the state's infrastructure. It will also devise ways to help counties prepare for future development. Pillen said in a statement, the goal is to balance data center growth while protecting Nebraska's land and natural resources. The group's expected to meet for the first time next month. A Nebraska baseball team last night did something not done in almost 9 decades. We've got the details next in sports. You're watching News Channel Nebraska.
1: Wednesday out there. Early this week, we thought things would have simmered down by now storm-wise, but it looks like the Mother Nature has other plans. We plan, she laughs, you know how it goes, and it looks like she'll be making noise for some of us all the way through Friday before things finally settle down a bit this weekend. Things are staying relatively cool, highs in the 70s and 80s for the eastern half of Nebraska, 80s and 90s as we get out west. Tonight dropping down into the 50s for that half of the state, not in the panhandle, 60s for most of Nebraska. And as we mentioned, showers and storms all across the state. Best chance for strong and severe weather actually during the daytime today, less at night tonight, kind of flip-flopping things around as we had been seeing a lot of overnight storms earlier this week. Now it's the other way around, showers and storms, but don't expect anything too strong or severe tonight. We do expect things to warm up a bit. 80s for the eastern half of Nebraska, 90s out west and in the panhandle. That's just a temporary uptick in heat. Things will actually cool down a bit as we get towards the weekend. We will see more showers and storms for the eastern third of Nebraska tomorrow, but again, should just be run-of-the-mill, standard variety thunderstorms, expecting anything strong or severe tomorrow. As we mentioned, we are expecting a cool down as we get into the weekend. The Northeast will see 80s and then 70s before it warms up into slightly more normal temperatures mid to late August, although not as we're used to. Hopefully, maybe done with the last blast of intense summer heat before we get into fall. Southeast also seeing a cool down on the weekend. 80s for the most part, with the exception of Sunday. And as we talked about, after Friday, things should stay relatively sunny and dry for about the next close to a week after that. The central also seeing that brief warm up as we get into Thursday and Friday, and also things staying wet through the rest of the work week. Weekend cool down back up into the 80s, and for the most part pretty dry, maybe a spotty shower or storm on Tuesday. The northwest, hottest part of the state, or one of them anyway, up close to 100 on Friday before you get a bit of a cool down the weekend. The big cool down is coming next week with, again, more precipitation mid to late next week. And the southwest, yeah, that is the hottest part of the state, up into triple digits on Friday, and then a real quick cool down for the weekend with 80s and 90s, then a bit of a warm up, and then settling down, hopefully for good, by next Wednesday, back down into the 80s. So again, few more storms, low but not zero risk of severe weather for today. Should just be regular storms after that. Cool down this weekend, 80s next week.
2: 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Who's signing Osborne's checks? 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

0: this first week of the school year. That's because some of their classmates have been in North Carolina representing Nebraska in the Legion Baseball World Series. And Carpetland Post 500 made a little history last night, rallying from 5 runs down to defeat the Post 158 Barbers from Oregon 9-6. Cade Anderson was 1-for-4 with 3 RBIs, including a towering home run in the fourth that gave Carpetland their first lead. Brody McIntyre had a pair of hits, as did Braden Erickson and Jackson Makavica, who launched a crucial 3-run homer. You see it there, his first of the Legion season. McIntyre was named American Legion Baseball Player of the Year. Relief pitcher Grayson Bjorkman locked down the win on the mound. He struck out 4 batters, including 3 in the deciding 7th inning, to secure the title. The national championship, the first ever for Carpetland. They become the first Nebraska-based team to claim the Legion World Series title since 1939. From American Legion baseball history for Nebraska to Major League Baseball history, the Milwaukee Brewers matched baseball's modern era record for the biggest shutout. They beat the Seattle Mariners 22-0 last night. The Brewers got 3-run homers from Christian Yelich, David Hamilton, and Luis Lara, as well as a 2-run shot by Jake Bowers. The Major League best Brewers matched a franchise record for runs in a game. Since 1901, the only previous 22-zip shutouts were by Pittsburgh over the Chicago Cubs in 1975 and by Cleveland over the New York Yankees in 2004. Kyle Hamilton allowed 2 hits in 5 innings. 3 relievers followed. Now, this was one of those games that got out of hand with position players taking the mound. Catcher Gary Sanchez worked the 9th for Milwaukee. The Brewers scored 9 times in the 8th inning against Mariners infielder Leo Rivas. And the Kansas City Royals want to build a new stadium, but as Krista Tashel reports, not all residents are on board, and they made their feelings known in the city meeting yesterday, where tensions boiled over.
1: For several minutes,
2: get your hands off of me.
1: Public testimony over the financial plan for the new Royal Stadium spilled into a hallway scuffle. The man in red, a current Royal Stadium employee, was vocally opposing speakers getting longer than 2 minutes to testify. He was arrested. The funding agreement that now moves toward full council approval, Casey funds $600 million of the $3 billion project. The Royals pay the city a leasing fee, covers all stadium and infrastructure repairs, and gives $55 million for community developments. Still, nearby residents face years of construction.
3: When we see rezoning that will take away everything around the footprint of our building, that adds value to our building, you would ask for the same protections we are asking for.
4: But this is not the last

0: opportunity for this council to review.
1: The deal gives to the city only 5% of non-baseball revenue and no future revenue on additional developments in or around the build site. There are many more steps to go before this is all a done deal.
2: You have a zoning ordinance now slated for approval on September 3rd. You have TIF ordinances that would come later in the month of September. You have bond ordinances that would come later even than that. What we're trying to do is make sure we do the work when it comes to us methodically as possible, making sure that we do have good opportunity for review, for public engagement.
1: Krista Tatchell, KNBC 9 News.
3: And that's sports for your Wednesday. Stick around. We've got more news and weather on the way. Thanks for joining us. Have a great day. This is News Channel Nebraska.
4: High school football kicks off in Nebraska this week, and News Channel Nebraska is bringing you a Week Zero contest between Lincoln Northwest and Standing Bear. 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

0: Well, hello there and good morning. It's Wednesday, August 19th, and you're watching News Channel Nebraska. My name's Eric McKay. Thank you so much for joining us. Coming up for you this hour, making the streets safer, a small town going to the people to try to make their town more pedestrian friendly. We've got details on the way, and a new group tasked by the governor to get the state ready for more data centers. That story and much more on the way. But first, some more rain today. Storms will start to taper off, though. Michael J. Anthony has the details now in your AccuWeather forecast.
1: Well, we thought we would be out of the vortex of the storms by now, but it looks like they're sticking around for a few more days. Some of them strong and maybe even severe today. It's a low risk, but it's not zero. We'll see highs in the 70s and 80s for the eastern half of Nebraska, 80s and 90s as we get out west. Tonight dropping down into the 50s for most of the west and 60s for most of the east. As we mentioned, storms will continue tonight and into tomorrow, blanketing pretty much the entire state. If we do see severe weather, it would likely be during the daytime today, not as much of a risk tonight, which is certainly a switch. And as we get into your Thursday, things staying temperature-wise pretty much where they are, maybe a little bit warmer. 80s for most of the east, 90s as we get out west, and we'll see some storms in the eastern half of Nebraska.
0: We'll have your full forecast coming up later this hour. First, though, let's take a look at our top headlines today. A Bellevue man accused of recording his own lewd conduct dozens of times in public, at times next to children, has had his case moved to Sarpy County District Court. 36-year-old Matthew Gogarty has been charged with two counts of possession of child sexual abuse material. He's being held on $250,000 bond. Gogarty was arrested after investigators said they viewed a video of Gogarty pleasuring himself in front of a child while inside a car. Authorities said they found 65 different explicit videos of Gogarty that he recorded himself. He already has multiple indecent exposure convictions on his record in both Nebraska and Indiana. City leaders in Madison are asking residents to help shape the future of local roads, with the town launching a new community-wide transportation survey. Tyler Murphy has more.
2: For anyone driving, walking, or biking in the small northeast town of Madison, city leaders are asking for residents for what they think they should do on their local roads.
3: The city officially launched a community-wide survey to identify transportation concerns like speeding, pinpoint high-priority areas, and gather input on desired upgrades.
4: The highway is a source of crashes. It's a high-speed road, so a lot of the crashes that are occurring in town are at highway intersections for the city. Improve safety for kind of the interaction between freight and just your everyday traffic.
3: Back in 2022, the city secured a $320,000 planning grant to combine its safety action plan

0: with its transportation master plan. Local leaders say the federal grant does more than just address safety.
1: What are the improvements, whether safety or otherwise, to the transportation system for the next 20 or so years to really kind of set up Madison to be a great place to live, great place, easy place to get around, safe place to get around?
0: The city held a public open house Wednesday to give residents a direct voice in the long process.
1: It's a great first step to making sure that that everything in every street in Madison is safe to travel.
2: If you can't make it in person, City of Madison residents can fill out the survey online at madisontsap.com. In Madison, Tyler Murphy, News Channel Nebraska.
3: President Donald Trump has placed a pause on the 50% tariff he threatened to put on Canadian goods, and a long-dormant project once slated to run through Nebraska could be at the center. Roughly $20 billion worth of imports were set to be subject to the tariff beginning today, but in a social media post, the president said the tariffs have been postponed for 3 days, citing a new trade deal between the U.S. and Canada. Trump also referenced the Keystone XL pipeline, saying it, quote, may be awoken from the grave, end quote. He didn't give any additional details. That pipeline was originally proposed in 2010 to connect an existing plant in Alberta, Canada, with another in Steel City, Nebraska. TC Energy announced they were abandoning the project in 2021 when then-President Joe Biden revoked their permit. Canadian Prime Minister Mark Carney issued a statement as well. He did not address the pipeline. He did say progress was made, although he stressed more work needs to be done. Governor Jim Pillen has created a new data center task force. The group of 17 will look at how the industry could impact the state's water, power, and local infrastructure. The state officials say the task force will bring together leaders from utilities, businesses, and local governments across Nebraska. The group will be looking at how data center growth could impact the state's infrastructure. It will also devise ways to help counties prepare for future development. Pillen said in a statement the goal is to balance data center growth while protecting Nebraska's land and natural resources. The group's expected to meet for the first time next month. Well, whenever you're expecting guests, you try to clean up your home as best you can to make it as welcoming as possible. It's no different for the city that's about to bring thousands to town for the Nebraska State Fair. The Grand Island Area Community System says they've collected more than 28,000 pounds of litter in the Grand Island area. The cleanup spans 168 square miles, about 115 acres overall. Over 1,000 volunteers have helped with this year's cleanup, almost half of whom are kids. Organizers say they're still looking for volunteers to pitch in and help before the state fair begins next Friday, the 28th. More news next. You're watching News Channel Nebraska.
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0: Residents are hoping to give kids a safe place to ride their e-bikes. Two men say they're trying to bring awareness to the bikes and e-motos on private property in Lewisville. They've created a place for riding and education called the Log Yard Racetrack. It's on property owned by Zach Wedekin. He and a longtime friend have teamed up to help kids from the region have a safe space for fun.
1: The goal is to be able to give kids the skills they need to be able to ride these bikes with that kind of power. In my opinion, a lot of that's looked over and people don't realize how hard it is to make a split second decision. The reason there's laws on bikes class 1, 2, and 3 to stay under 28 and 20 miles an hour is if you're going down the sidewalk and a car passes, you have time to make a decision to stop and not run right into the side of it or avoid a small child. If you're going 40 plus 50, 60 miles an hour on those e-motos or the ones that do have those capabilities, you don't have time to stop.
0: For the time being, the two say they're offering the track for free. It may become a paid venture at some point. But before Wedekin and McCauley are able to ride down a path of creating a business, they need to get the zoning changed on the parcel of land. They say they're also hoping to get a little more support from the community.
2: Zach and I are like, we're just going to do open houses that's low-key. It invites the community like Lewisville to come and actually understand, because the problem is people are making up these rumors that we're going to put these giant light poles up with spotlights and we're going to have like these huge e-moto races and this and that. Like, they think there are going to be hundreds of people out here. Like, they think it's going to be Sturgis for e-bikes, which we've never even hinted any such thing.
0: A News Channel Nebraska's reached out to the city of Lewisville multiple times to see if they had any comment on the attempted efforts to have the racetrack. They have yet to reply. Getting an unplanned check from an insurance company might make you feel a bit suspicious, but for millions about to get them this month, they're the real deal. State Farm Auto Insurance is mailing out 3.8 million dividend checks this week. Payments are part of a $5 billion financial payout going to policyholders of 49 million vehicles. State Farm customers eligible for the refund are those who had a policy during the 2025 calendar year. The average refund, about $100 a vehicle. Customers who have an email address on file should be notified via email. A check will be mailed to the customers who don't have an email on file. The payment process could take several months. Getting another break from the hot temperatures today. Details next in your AccuWeather forecast. 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
10: Happy as we thought it might be, we figured the storms would be gone by this time during the week. At least that was the forecast this past weekend, and on Monday. Looks like it's going to be a wet week all the way through maybe even Friday for some of us. We'll see highs in the 70s and 80s. For the eastern half of the state, 80s and 90s as we get out west, and even a chance for a little strong or severe thunderstorm action throughout the morning and afternoon today. Less chance of it tonight as we drop down into the 50s out west, 60s for most of the east. And yes, storms all across the state tonight, albeit lesser chance for strong or severe weather tonight. Should just be your run-of-the-mill standard variety thunderstorms and showers. Looking at your Thursday, things warming up a tick there. 80s for pretty much the entire eastern half of the state, 90s as we get out west. Should just be a temporary bump in heat. Things will actually cool down a bit as we get back towards the weekend. And we will see showers and storms pretty much the eastern third of the state tomorrow. Again, very little chance of any strong or severe storms. And for most of us, this will be the last precipitation we'll see till early to mid next week. We'll have that coming up for you in your extended forecast.
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12: Don't let your winter wheat seed go on the ground naked. Hi, I'm Darren Hefty along with my brother Brian. In this week's Ag PhD show, we're going to talk about winter wheat seed treatments.
13: We're also going to discuss how should you pull a soil sample. 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
12: We've got a sticky weed of the week to control and much more on this week's Ag PhD.
14: I'm Ty Stevens, and I'm from Page, Nebraska. I was in Valentine, Nebraska at the high school state finals, and we were in the short go the last round, and I caught my thumb in my dally, and went to the hospital in Valentine, and they flew me here. Came to Dr. Hartzell right away, and he reattached it. It come all the way off. I was here for a week after I cut my thumb off, and they just did really good taking care of me. Always felt cared for. I feel like my recovery is going as good as it possibly can, and everybody's just doing so much to help me. I just think that we're really lucky to have someone like him around that can do these kind of surgeries. He's just so good at what he does. Just leaves a good impression. Caring, that's what Faith Health means to me.
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1: It'll be another rainy, stormy day around the state. You see the clouds on the Wayne SkyCam. Prepping maybe for some storms this afternoon. This is kind of an earlier system. We've already seen severe thunderstorms in Brown and Kippahaw and Holt counties earlier this morning. There could be more coming after we saw more rain yesterday. Not a soaker of a day like we've seen the last few, but you're seeing 1.5 to 2 inches in some parts of the state. Between Grand Island and Beatrice, the part of the state that's already seen severe weather today, already had an inch or so of new precipitation yesterday. So some more waterlogged areas around the state. More rain expected today. We already know that this level one marginal risk is certainly accurate because there have been severe thunderstorms in north central Nebraska already. 63-mile-an-hour wind gust reported up by Bassett this morning. The interesting thing about this is the timing. Forecasters are telling us by the time you get to the afternoon and evening drive commute, you're probably not going to be seeing much left by way of severe weather. This is an afternoon storm system, really what we haven't seen over this last wave of weather. Parts of eastern Nebraska already waterlogged, so there is a decent chance of flash flooding in some parts of the state. We're not expecting a ton of rain today. In fact, forecasters say the parts of the state that might see the heaviest stuff is in the Grand Island, York area up into Nance County. But in places like Tecama, Omaha, even Columbus have already seen a lot of rain that's fallen over the last week. You get more on top of that, flash flooding can develop fairly quickly. So something to keep an eye on over the next 24 hours. And then that chance of storms just lingers. Level one risk for severe weather tomorrow. And then Friday, we've got a level two risk for severe thunderstorms for basically all of central Nebraska. So this system just continues to hang on to Nebraska. It looks as of now, by the weekend, things will finally calm down. This storm pattern will move on and leave behind it. It looks like maybe some warmer temperatures as well, especially out west, could be knocking on the door at triple digits again. On this August the 19th, let's take a look back at this date in history. On this date in 2010, the U.S. ended combat operations in Iraq. Operation Iraqi Freedom began March 20th, 2003, with airstrikes. After the withdrawal on this date, there were still more than 50,000 troops that remained behind. Now, we don't know exactly how many Nebraskans served in Operation Iraqi Freedom total, but the Nebraska Air National Guard says over 600 of their members were deployed over the seven-year conflict. On this date in 1960, Sputnik 5 launched. Russia launching the first spacecraft to carry animals into space and bring them back alive. Yeah, an actual happy ending to one of these animals in space stories. Among the passengers on Sputnik, two dogs, a rabbit, 40 mice, two rats, and 15 flasks filled with fruit flies. Of course, the dogs, Belka and Strelka, were the biggest celebs of the flight into space. And on this date in 2004, the search engine Google debuted on the stock market, shares priced at $85, raised more than $1.6 billion on its opening day. Today, its parent company, Alphabet, has a market cap of more than $4 trillion. So if you're wondering, if you put $1,000 down on Google 22 years ago today, you'd be doing all right. That would be worth about $160,000 today. I'm standing in front of this camera, so you know I did not do that. What I can tell you is we've got more news and weather on the way next. Thank you so much for joining us. Have a great day. You're watching News Channel Nebraska.
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11: Wednesday out there. Early this week, we thought things would have simmered down by now storm-wise, but looks like the Mother Nature has other plans. We plan, she laughs, you know how it goes, and looks like she'll be making noise for some of us all the way through Friday before things finally settle down a bit this weekend. Things are staying relatively cool, highs in the 70s and 80s for the eastern half of Nebraska, 80s and 90s as we get out west. Tonight dropping down into the 50s for that half of the state, not in the panhandle, 60s for most of Nebraska. And as we mentioned, showers and storms all across the state. Best chance for strong and severe weather actually during the daytime today, less at night tonight, kind of flip-flopping things around as we had been seeing a lot of overnight storms earlier this week. Now it's the other way around, showers and storms, but don't expect anything too strong or severe tonight. We do expect things to warm up a bit. 80s for the eastern half of Nebraska, 90s out west and in the panhandle. That's just a temporary uptick in heat. Things will actually cool down a bit as we get towards the weekend. We will see more showers and storms for the eastern third of Nebraska tomorrow, but again, should just be run-of-the-mill, standard variety thunderstorms, expecting anything strong or severe tomorrow. As we mentioned, we are expecting a cool down as we get into the weekend. The Northeast will see 80s and then 70s before it warms up into slightly more normal temperatures mid to late August, although not as we're used to. Hopefully, maybe done with the last blast of intense summer heat before we get into fall. Southeast also seeing a cool down on the weekend. 80s for the most part, with the exception of Sunday. And as we talked about, after Friday, things should stay relatively sunny and dry for about the next close to a week after that. The central also seeing that brief warm up as we get into Thursday and Friday, and also things staying wet through the rest of the work week. Weekend cool down, back up into the 80s, and for the most part pretty dry, maybe a spotty shower or storm on Tuesday. The northwest, hottest part of the state, or one of them anyway, up close to 100 on Friday before you get a bit of a cool down the weekend. The big cool down is coming next week with, again, more precipitation mid to late next week. And the southwest, yeah, that is the hottest part of the state, up into triple digits on Friday, and then a real quick cool down for the weekend with 80s and 90s, then a bit of a warm up, and then settling down, hopefully for good, by next Wednesday, back down into the 80s. So again, few more storms, low but not zero risk of severe weather for today. Should just be regular storms after that.

0: cool down this weekend, 80s next week.
1: In central Nebraska yesterday sent several people to the hospital. It happened a little after 6:30 yesterday morning west of Lexington on Highway 30. The Dawson County Sheriff's Office says they believe a car driven by 43-year-old Ramon Alvarez was heading eastbound when he crossed the center line. Authorities say his sedan hit an oncoming SUV, sending both vehicles off the road. The driver of the SUV identified as 35-year-old Adriana Garcia. Garcia's vehicle ended up in a ditch. Both people needed to be removed by first responders. Authorities say Alvarez ended up on the shoulder, also needed to be pulled out of his vehicle. Authorities say they don't believe Alvarez or a passenger in the SUV were wearing seat belts. Alcohol was not a factor. Residents of Ord assessing damage and cleaning up after a severe storm damaged trees, buildings, even grain silos. The National Weather Service recorded a wind gust of about 90 miles an hour as the storm moved through. Strong winds knocked down trees and power lines, damaged roofs, and destroyed a grain elevator at the local co-op. The storm also knocked out power for some customers, forced Ord Public Schools to cancel what would have been their first day of classes yesterday.
2: It's been hectic. They were talking storms and rain, and I was sitting on my porch with my wife, and I said, it's going to miss us. It's going to miss us. It's going to go north. Well, she's right. I'm wrong. We got hit. It was pretty hectic there for a while last night. Of course, lost power. City guys got called out. They've been still going. They've been going since last.
1: City crews had been working since late Monday. Help came in from surrounding communities. City officials say crews first focused on restoring power to critical infrastructure like the hospital and water tower before moving on to emergency routes in other parts of town. Residents have also helped fellow neighbors clear debris and clean up damage.
2: Well, it kind of gives you that warm and fuzzy feeling that actually there's still hope out there, and people love their neighbors and they're more willing to help when people are in need. Hope it continues. Yeah. That's what makes a great community.
1: City crews are expected to continue their cleanup over the next several days, starting with parks, cemeteries, and the local golf course. Meta being taken to court in a 13-figure trial that could have long-lasting impact. Details next. First, Michael J. Anthony in your AccuWeather forecast.
3: Well, we thought we would be out of the vortex of the storms by now, but it looks like they're sticking around for a few more days. Some of them strong, maybe even severe today. It's a low risk, but it's not zero. We'll see highs in the 70s and 80s for the eastern half of Nebraska, 80s and 90s as we get out west. Tonight dropping down into the 50s for most of the west and 60s for most of the east. As we mentioned, storms will continue tonight and into tomorrow, blanketing pretty much the entire state. If we do see severe weather, it would likely be during the daytime today, not as much of a risk tonight, which is certainly a switch. And as we get into your Thursday, things staying temperature-wise pretty much where they are, maybe a little bit warmer. 80s for most of the east, 90s as we get out west, and we'll see some storms in the eastern half of Nebraska.
1: Arguments began yesterday in what could be Meta's most consequential legal fight yet over youth safety and addiction. The case brought in 2023 by a group of 29 state attorneys general. They're alleging Meta intentionally designed its platforms to get young people addicted, boosting business, and harming the mental health of kids and teens in their states. Colin Jeffrey has more.
4: Opening statements began Tuesday in a trial that could reshape how social media platforms interact with children. 29 states filed suit 3 years ago alleging that Meta designed its platforms to get young people addicted, harming the mental health of children as it boosted its profits. California, Colorado, Kentucky, and New Jersey are representing the bipartisan coalition in federal court, and those states are collectively seeking as much as $1.4 trillion in damages.
5: What sets this case apart is that this is actually these states asking a federal judge to reach into the company and make changes, not just hit them with fines, but make fundamental changes.
4: The state's claim.

0: That Meta designed features such as recommendation algorithms, infinitely scrolling feeds, likes, and notifications to be intentionally addictive, according to the complaint.
1: They knew their product was dangerous.

0: Meta executives, including founder Mark Zuckerberg. I'm Colin Jeffrey reporting.
1: President Donald Trump placing new doubt on an agreement between the U.S. and Iran anytime soon. It comes as both countries dig in on the Strait of Hormuz and as global oil prices hit the highest level since July. Maddie Gannon has more from the White House.
2: Both the U.S. and Iran are sending new signals that an agreement to end the war or fully reopen the Strait of Hormuz appears far off after the memorandum of understanding between the two fully expired. In a post on True Social Tuesday, President Donald Trump said that no talks or conversations with Iran are currently taking place or are scheduled. That comes after Trump told reporters in the Oval Office Monday that he doesn't believe Iran is willing to make a deal that he believes would be necessary to stem this conflict. And it comes as Trump is doubling down on his new claim regarding the Strait of Hormuz, posting a map of the waterway labeled as a U.S. territory on social media. For Iran's part, its top negotiator and parliament speaker Tuesday reiterated a list of demands he says Iran wants the U.S. to meet in order for the strait to be fully reopened. That comes as global oil prices Tuesday morning reached their highest level since July. And some Republicans in the U.S. have been expressing uneasiness about how high gas prices could impact the upcoming midterm elections. Meanwhile, the conflict appears to be expanding. Yemen's Iranian-backed Houthis said they again targeted a major oil refinery on the Red Sea coast in Saudi Arabia. The U.S. is criticizing Israeli strikes against an airbase in Syria as a, quote, unnecessary escalation. And the Kurdistan regional government in Iraq is accusing Iran of targeting it with drone attacks. Iran is denying the allegation, and its top negotiator is set to travel to Iraq on Wednesday. In Washington, I'm Maddie Gannon.
1: Omaha's public school district is asking school resource officers to no longer carry shock gloves. It's a decision co-signed by Omaha's mayor. Mayor John Ewing says OPS officials were part of a discussion with city leaders about the use of the gloves. Ewing said they were given the option to opt out and that they chose to do so. He said he believes in the value of school resource officers and the security they can provide. Students and parents spoke out against the gloves at a meeting this week. Some board members said they didn't know the gloves were being used in their schools. A city council vote has sealed the fate of a central Nebraska police department. St. Paul City Council voted 3-1 to approve a merger of their police department into the Howard County Sheriff's Office. The transition will officially take place in October or at a later date if attorneys from both sides can't figure out a contract. The two officers currently with St. Paul PD will gain employment with Howard County as deputies. The initial agreement between the two will be for 5 years unless it's ended for some breach of contract. Over the final year of the term, the two sides will be able to discuss a renewal, which must be approved by both sides. From TikTok videos to AI chatbots, more Americans are going online for answers about their health. And a new study finds more than 1 in 5 social media users say they've made a health decision based on something they saw online. Ivan Rodriguez has more on the pitfalls of using social media and AI for health decisions.
3: Whenever a new symptom pops up, an answer can be just a scroll away. A new study published in the Journal of the American Medical Association indicates online information may be shaping real-world health decisions. Nearly 88% of U.S. adults surveyed reported using social media. Among those users, almost 85% said they shared general or personal health information. But the most notable finding...
4: I think the biggest surprise that we found, that 1 in 5 people are actually making their health-related decisions based on what they saw on social media.
3: Especially because nearly 78% of social media users said they believed health information on social media was false or misleading. Rohan Kira, a senior author of the study, says one problem is that online content can look convincing without being accurate.
4: It is so much easier as generative AI, like chatbots, have become around. You can make graphics, you can make images about anything, and that might be completely fake information. And then I think the other problem is there are people online whose entire revenue stream is

0: is number of clicks they have.
1: AI chatbots can also be useful helping people understand medical terms or prepare questions for their doctor. But Kira warns the answer you get can depend on how you ask the question, and a chatbot may miss warning signs that a medical professional would recognize.
0: It will not go keep helping you navigate to the highest risk conditions first, because it's not a triage tool. It's a personal assistant meant to have a conversation with you.
1: I'm Ivan Rodriguez reporting.
2: A warming trend will begin tomorrow. Temperatures will gradually increase as we get into the weekend. Details on the way in your AccuWeather forecast. This is News Channel Nebraska.
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4: Day out there, not as happy as we thought it might be. We figured the storms would be gone by this time during the week. At least that was the forecast this past weekend, and on Monday. Looks like it's going to be a wet week all the way through maybe even Friday for some of us. We'll see highs in the 70s and 80s for the eastern half of the state, 80s and 90s as we get out west, and even a chance for a little strong or severe thunderstorm action throughout the morning and afternoon today. Less chance of it tonight as we drop down into the 50s out west, 60s for most of the east. And yes, storms all across the state tonight, albeit lesser chance for strong or severe weather tonight. Should just be your run-of-the-mill standard variety thunderstorms and showers. Looking at your Thursday, things warming up a tick there. 80s for pretty much the entire eastern half of the state, 90s as we get out west. Should just be a temporary bump in heat. Things will actually cool down a bit as we get back towards the weekend. And we will see showers and storms pretty much the eastern third of the state tomorrow. Again, very little chance of any strong or severe storms. And for most of us, this will be the last precipitation we'll see till early to mid next week. We'll have that coming up for you in your extended forecast.
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2: Take a look at some other top stories from around the state today. Well, after three decades of competing for best of show at the Johnson County Fair, a Tecumseh woman now heading up the open class flowers. Dan Swanson has her story.
13: The former best of show exhibitor Sabrina Roddy of Tecumseh elevates open class entries as the fun part of the fair experience as she takes over as Johnson County's flower show superintendent.
14: People love to come in and just kind of mill around and look at everything and see their friend or their neighbor bringing stuff in. And you know, you can only ride so many rides and eat so many hamburgers when you need to come in and look at stuff.
13: Joanne Kettlehake, open class foods superintendent, was introduced to the flower show by her mother-in-law 27 years ago.
15: I just love the fair. It's fun. It's a place where you get to see a lot of people that you don't see every day.
13: The women say the number of entries are down compared to three decades past, but Roddy said she is pleased with the entries in the new youth divisions.
14: Everything looks good. We got a nice variety and got a lot of good florists in the area or good growers in the area.
15: You see the people that have a long history of bringing things and you see it handed over. If one big exhibitor, you know, quits bringing things, there's always somebody that steps up and fills their shoes.
13: Show Judge Linda Shanks, a former 4-H'er from Syracuse, said she was surprised to see so many flower exhibits despite growing conditions.
16: Hot and humid, we've had the bad winds. I mean, it's just, you name it, I feel like we've had it.
13: She selected a hydrangea exhibit by Lauren Bailey of Tecumseh as best of show.
16: For three hydrangea stems to have as many blooms as it had, I felt, especially given everything that's been happening in Southeast Nebraska weather-wise, I was very impressed with it.
13: She said presentation knowledge can make the difference in ribbon placing.
14: Well, sometimes it's splitting hairs, but a lot of times today with the judge, if the leaves were in the water, like with some of these things here, that knocks it down to a red.
13: The Cook Lions Club sponsors $25 prizes for quilts, flowers, and other agricultural products. From Tecumseh, I'm Dan Swanson, News Channel Nebraska.
2: A Panhandle Cancer Walk recorded its 26th year of supporting patients and their families. New this year in Sydney, a poker tournament in memory of John Phillips. He lost his battle with cancer in October of last year. It was also an evening of rain. Board members said that the weather might end up delaying the final numbers.
17: 2026 Idaho Walk for Cancer is going to go down as a rainy night. We got rained out right during the silent auction. We got through the live auction. We got through the survivor's lap, the reading of the luminaries. We did not get through pulling the quilt raffle, which we do know Kelly Bilbrey won that. LaVon and her crew are still trying to dry out the silent auction stuff. So if you were on a list, just be patient with us while we're drying stuff out.
2: The celebration continued over the weekend with the Guns versus Hoses softball game.

0: competition included spontaneous rule changes decided by donations to the Cancer Walk. The competition between law enforcement and firefighters includes a traveling trophy. The Badges won this year's competition. Now it's 7 wins in the last 9 years. A Nebraska baseball team last night did something not done in almost 9 decades. We've got the details next in sports. You're watching News Channel Nebraska.
1: Wednesday out there. Early this week, we thought things would have simmered down by now storm-wise, but it looks like the Mother Nature has other plans. We plan, she laughs, you know how it goes, and it looks like she'll be making noise for some of us all the way through Friday before things finally settle down a bit this weekend. Things are staying relatively cool, highs in the 70s and 80s for the eastern half of Nebraska, 80s and 90s as we get out west. Tonight dropping down into the 50s for that half of the state, not in the panhandle, 60s for most of Nebraska. And as we mentioned, showers and storms all across the state. Best chance for strong or severe weather actually during the daytime today, less at night tonight, kind of flip-flopping things around as we had been seeing a lot of overnight storms earlier this week. Now it's the other way around, showers and storms, but don't expect anything too strong or severe tonight. We do expect things to warm up a bit. 80s for the eastern half of Nebraska, 90s out west and in the panhandle. That's just a temporary uptick in heat. Things will actually cool down a bit as we get towards the weekend. We will see more showers and storms for the eastern third of Nebraska tomorrow, but again, should just be run-of-the-mill, standard variety thunderstorms. Expecting anything strong or severe tomorrow. As we mentioned, we are expecting a cool down as we get into the weekend. The Northeast will see 80s and then 70s before it warms up into slightly more normal temperatures mid to late August, although not as we're used to. Hopefully, maybe done with the last blast of intense summer heat before we get into fall. Southeast also seeing a cool down on the weekend. 80s for the most part, with the exception of Sunday, and as we talked about, after Friday, things should stay relatively sunny and dry for about the next close to a week after that. The Central also seeing that brief warm up as we get into Thursday and Friday, and also things staying wet through the rest of the work week. Weekend cool down, back up into the 80s, and for the most part, pretty dry, maybe a spotty shower or storm on Tuesday. The Northwest, hottest part of the state, or one of them anyway, up close to 100 on Friday before you get a bit of a cool down the weekend. The big cool down is coming next week with, again, more precipitation mid to late next week. And the Southwest, yeah, that is the hottest part of the state, up into triple digits on Friday, and then a real quick cool down for the weekend with 80s and 90s, then a bit of a warm up and then settling down, hopefully for good, by next Wednesday back down into the 80s. So again, few more storms, low but not zero risk of severe weather for today. Should just be regular storms after that. Cool down this weekend, 80s next week.
2: The Democratic Socialist agenda, I mean, I see some good things in there.
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4: The halls of Lincoln East High School have been a little less empty this first week of the school year. That's because some of their classmates have been in North Carolina representing Nebraska in the Legion Baseball World Series. And Carpetland Post 500 made a little history last night, rallying from 5 runs down to defeat the Post 158 Barbers from Oregon 9-6. Cade Anderson was 1-for-4 with 3 RBIs, including a towering home run in the 4th that gave Carpetland their first lead. Brody McIntyre had a pair of hits, as did Braden Erickson and Jackson Makavica, who launched a crucial 3-run homer. You see it there, his first of the Legion season. McIntyre was named American Legion Baseball Player of the Year. Relief pitcher Grayson Bjorkman locked down the win on the mound. He struck out 4 batters, including 3 in the deciding 7th inning, to secure the title. The national championship, the first ever for Carpetland. They become the first Nebraska-based team to claim the Legion World Series title since 1939. From American Legion baseball history for Nebraska to Major League Baseball history, the Milwaukee Brewers matched baseball's modern era record for the biggest shutout. They beat the Seattle Mariners 22-0 last night. The Brewers got 3-run homers from Christian Yelich, David Hamilton, and Luis Lara, as well as a 2-run shot by Jake Bowers. The Major League best Brewers matched a franchise record for runs in a game. Since 1901, the only previous 22-zip shutouts were by Pittsburgh over the Chicago Cubs in 1975 and by Cleveland over the New York Yankees in 2004. Kyle Hamilton allowed 2 hits in 5 innings. 3 relievers followed. Now, this was one of those games that got out of hand with position players taking the mound. Catcher Gary Sanchez worked the 9th for Milwaukee. The Brewers scored 9 times in the 8th inning against Mariners infielder Leo Rivas. And the Kansas City Royals want to build a new stadium, but as Krista Tashel reports, not all residents are on board, and they made their feelings known in a city meeting yesterday where tensions boiled over.
5: For several minutes, public testimony over the financial plan for the new Royal Stadium spilled into a hallway scuffle. The man in red, a current Royal Stadium employee, was vocally opposing speakers getting longer than 2 minutes to testify. He was arrested. The funding agreement that now moves toward full council approval, Casey funds $600 million of the $3 billion project. The Royals pay the city a leasing fee, covers all stadium and infrastructure repairs, and gives $55 million for community developments. Still, nearby residents face years of construction.
6: When we see rezoning that will take away everything around the footprint of our building, that adds value to our building, you would ask for the same protections we are asking for.
7: But this is not the last opportunity for this council to review.
5: The deal gives to the city only 5% of non-baseball revenue.

0: revenue and no future revenue on additional developments in or around the build site. There are many more steps to go before this is all a done deal.
1: You have a zoning ordinance now slated for approval on September 3rd. You have TIF ordinances that would come later in the month of September. You have bond ordinances that would come later even than that. What we're trying to do is make sure we do the work when it comes to us methodically as possible, making sure that we do have good opportunity for review, for public engagement.
0: Krista Tatchell, KNBC 9 News.
2: And that's sports for your Wednesday. Stick around. We've got more news and weather on the way. Thanks for joining us. Have a great day. 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
3: High school football kicks off in Nebraska this week, and News Channel Nebraska is bringing you a week zero contest between Lincoln Northwest and Standing Bear. 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You can watch the game statewide on Dish 30 or 35, Spectrum, or Antenna 27.2 in Lincoln. 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

0: Well, hello there and good morning. It's Wednesday, August 19th, and you're watching News Channel Nebraska. My name's Eric McKay. Thank you so much for joining us. Coming up for you this hour, making the streets safer, a small town going to the people to try to make their town more pedestrian friendly. We've got details on the way, and a new group tasked by the governor to get the state ready for more data centers. That story and much more on the way. But first, some more rain today. Storms will start to taper off, though. Michael J. Anthony has the details now in your AccuWeather forecast.
1: Well, we thought we would be out of the vortex of the storms by now, but it looks like they're sticking around for a few more days. Some of them strong, maybe even severe today. It's a low risk, but it's not zero. We'll see highs in the 70s and 80s for the eastern half of Nebraska, 80s and 90s as we get out west. Tonight dropping down into the 50s for most of the west and 60s for most of the east. As we mentioned, storms will continue tonight and into tomorrow, blanketing pretty much the entire state. If we do see severe weather, it would likely be during the daytime today, not as much of a risk tonight, which is certainly a switch. And as we get into your Thursday, things staying temperature-wise pretty much where they are, maybe a little bit warmer. 80s for most of the east, 90s as we get out west, and we'll see some storms in the eastern half of Nebraska.
0: We'll have your full forecast coming up later this hour. First, though, let's take a look at our top headlines today. A Bellevue man accused of recording his own lewd conduct dozens of times in public, at times next to children, has had his case moved to Sarpy County District Court. 36-year-old Matthew Gogarty has been charged with two counts of possession of child sexual abuse material. He's being held on $250,000 bond. Gogarty was arrested after investigators said they viewed a video of Gogarty pleasuring himself in front of a child while inside a car. Authorities said they found 65 different explicit videos of Gogarty that he recorded himself. He already has multiple indecent exposure convictions on his record in both Nebraska and Indiana. City leaders in Madison are asking residents to help shape the future of local roads, with the town launching a new community-wide transportation survey. Tyler Murphy has more.
2: For anyone driving, walking, or biking in the small northeast town of Madison, city leaders are asking for residents for what they think they should do on their local roads.
3: The city officially launched a community-wide survey to identify transportation concerns like speeding, pinpoint high-priority areas, and gather input on desired upgrades.
4: The highway is a source of crashes. It's a high-speed road, so a lot of the crashes that are occurring in town are at highway intersections for the city. Improve safety for kind of the interaction between freight and just your everyday traffic.
3: Back in 2022, the city secured a $320,000 planning grant to combine its safety action plan with its transportation master plan. Local leaders say the federal grant does more than just address

0: safety.
1: What are the improvements, whether safety or otherwise, to the transportation system for the next 20 or so years to really kind of set up Madison to be a great place to live, great place, easy place to get around, safe place to get around?
0: The city held a public open house Wednesday to give residents a direct voice in the long process.
1: It's a great first step to making sure that that everything in every street in Madison is safe to travel.
2: If you can't make it in person, City of Madison residents can fill out the survey online at madisontsap.com. In Madison, Tyler Murphy, News Channel Nebraska.
3: President Donald Trump has placed a pause on the 50% tariff he threatened to put on Canadian goods, and a long dormant project once slated to run through Nebraska could be at the center. Roughly $20 billion worth of imports were set to be subject to the tariff beginning today. But in a social media post, the president said the tariffs have been postponed for 3 days, citing a new trade deal between the U.S. and Canada. Trump also referenced the Keystone XL pipeline, saying it, quote, may be awoken from the grave, end quote. He didn't give any additional details. That pipeline was originally proposed in 2010 to connect an existing plant in Alberta, Canada, with another in Steel City, Nebraska. TC Energy announced they were abandoning the project in 2021 when then-President Joe Biden revoked their permit. Canadian Prime Minister Mark Carney issued a statement as well. He did not address the pipeline. He did say progress was made, although he stressed more work needs to be done. Governor Jim Pillen has created a new data center task force. The group of 17 will look at how the industry could impact the state's water, power, and local infrastructure. The state officials say the task force will bring together leaders from utilities, businesses, and local governments across Nebraska. The group will be looking at how data center growth could impact the state's infrastructure. It will also devise ways to help counties prepare for future development. Pillen said in a statement the goal is to balance data center growth while protecting Nebraska's land and natural resources. The group's expected to meet for the first time next month. Well, whenever you're expecting guests, you try to clean up your home as best you can to make it as welcoming as possible. It's no different for the city that's about to bring thousands to town for the Nebraska State Fair. The Grand Island Area Community System says they've collected more than 28,000 pounds of litter in the Grand Island area. The cleanup spans 168 square miles, about 115 acres overall. Over 1,000 volunteers have helped with this year's cleanup, almost half of whom are kids. Organizers say they're still looking for volunteers to pitch in and help before the state fair begins next Friday, the 28th. More news next. You're watching News Channel Nebraska.
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3: Nebraska residents are hoping to give kids a safe place to ride their e-bikes.

0: UN say they're trying to bring awareness to the bikes and e-motos on private property in Louisville. They've created a place for riding and education called the Log Yard Racetrack. It's on property owned by Zach Wedekin. He and a longtime friend have teamed up to help kids from the region have a safe space for fun.
1: The goal is to be able to give kids the skills they need to be able to ride these bikes with that kind of power. In my opinion, a lot of that's looked over and people don't realize how hard it is to make a split second decision. The reason there's laws on bikes class 1, 2, and 3 to stay under 28 and 20 miles an hour is if you're going down the sidewalk and a car passes, you have time to make a decision to stop and not run right into the side of it or avoid a small child. If you're going 40 plus 50, 60 miles an hour on those e-motos or the ones that do have those capabilities, you don't have time to stop.
0: For the time being, the two say they're offering the track for free. It may become a paid venture at some point. But before Wedekin and McCauley are able to ride down a path of creating a business, they need to get the zoning changed on the parcel of land. They say they're also hoping to get a little more support from the community.
2: Zach and I are like, we're just going to do open houses that's low key. It invites the community like Louisville to come and actually understand, because the problem is people are making up these rumors that we're going to put these giant light poles up with spotlights and we're going to have like these huge e-moto races and this and that. Like, they think there are going to be hundreds of people out here. Like, they think it's going to be Sturgis for e-bikes, which we've never even hinted any such thing.
0: A news channel Nebraska's reached out to the city of Louisville multiple times to see if they had any comment on the attempted efforts to have the racetrack. They have yet to reply. Getting an unplanned check from an insurance company might make you feel a bit suspicious, but for millions about to get them this month, they're the real deal. State Farm Auto Insurance is mailing out 3.8 million dividend checks this week. The payments are part of a $5 billion financial payout going to policyholders of 49 million vehicles. State Farm customers eligible for the refund are those who had a policy during the 2025 calendar year. The average refund, about $100 a vehicle. Customers who have an email address on file should be notified via email. A check will be mailed to the customers who don't have an email on file. The payment process could take several months. Getting another break from the hot temperatures today. Details next in your AccuWeather forecast. 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
4: Happy hump day out there. Not as happy as we thought it might be. We figured the storms would be gone by this time during the week. At least that was the forecast this past weekend. And on Monday, looks like it's going to be a wet week all the way through maybe even Friday for some of us. We'll see highs in the 70s and 80s for the eastern half of the state, 80s and 90s as we get out west, and even a chance for a little strong or severe thunderstorm action throughout the morning and afternoon today. Less chance of it tonight as we drop down into the 50s out west, 60s for most of the east. And yes, storms all across the state tonight, albeit lesser chance for strong or severe weather tonight. Should just be your run-of-the-mill standard variety thunderstorms and showers. Looking at your Thursday, things warming up a tick there. 80s for pretty much the entire eastern half of the state, 90s as we get out west. Should just be a temporary bump in heat. Things will actually cool down a bit as we get back towards the weekend. And we will see showers and storms pretty much the eastern third of the state tomorrow. Again, very little chance of any strong or severe storms. And for most of us, this will be the last precipitation we'll see till early to mid next week. We'll have that coming up for you in your extended forecast.
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10: Could be another rainy, stormy day around the state. You see the clouds on the Wayne SkyCam, prepping maybe for some storms this afternoon. This is kind of an earlier system. We've already seen severe thunderstorms in Brown and Kippahaw and Holt counties earlier this morning. There could be more coming after we saw more rain yesterday. Not a soaker of a day like we've seen the last few, but you're seeing inch and a half to 2 inches in some parts of the state between Grand Island and Beatrice, the part of the state that's already seen severe weather today, already had an inch or so of new precipitation yesterday. So some more waterlogged areas around the state. More rain expected today. We already know that this level one marginal risk is certainly accurate because there have been severe thunderstorms in north central Nebraska already. 63 mile an hour wind gust reported up by Bassett this morning. The interesting thing about this is the timing. Forecasters are telling us by the time you get to the afternoon and evening drive commute, you're probably not going to be seeing much left by way of severe weather. This is an afternoon storm system, really what we haven't seen over this last wave of weather. Parts of eastern Nebraska already waterlogged, so there is a decent chance of flash flooding in some parts of the state. We're not expecting a ton of rain today. In fact, forecasters say the parts of the state that might see the heaviest stuff is in the Grand Island, York area up into Nance County. But in places like Tecama, Omaha, even Columbus have already seen a lot of rain that's fallen over the last week. You get more on top of that, flash flooding can develop fairly quickly. So something to keep an eye on over the next 24 hours. And then that chance of storms just lingers. Level one risk for severe weather tomorrow. And then Friday, we've got a level two risk for severe thunderstorms for basically all of central Nebraska. So this system just continues to hang on to Nebraska. It looks as of now, by the weekend, things will finally calm down. This storm pattern will move on and leave behind it, it looks like, maybe some warmer temperatures as well, especially out west. Could be knocking on the door triple digits again. On this August the 19th, let's take a look back at this date in history. On this date in 2010, the U.S. ended combat operations in Iraq. Operation Iraqi Freedom began March 20th, 2003, with airstrikes. After the withdrawal on this date, there were still more than 50,000 troops that remained behind. Now, we don't know exactly how many Nebraskans served in Operation Iraqi Freedom total, but the Nebraska Air National Guard says over 600 of their members were deployed over the seven-year conflict. On this date in 1960, Sputnik 5 launched. Russia launching the first spacecraft to carry animals into space and bring them back alive. Yeah, an actual happy ending to one of these animals in space stories. Among the passengers on Sputnik, two dogs, a rabbit, 40 mice, two rats, and 15 flasks filled with fruit flies. Of course, the dogs, Belka and Strelka, were the biggest celebs of the flight into space. And on this date in 2004, the search engine Google debuted on the stock market. Shares priced at $85, raised more than $1.6 billion on its opening day. Today, its parent company, Alphabet, has a market cap of more than $4 trillion. So if you're wondering, if you put $1,000 down on Google 22 years ago today, you'd be doing all right. That would be worth about $160,000 today. I'm standing in front of this camera, so you know I did not do that. What I can tell you is we've got more news and weather on the way next. Thank you so much for joining us. Have a great day. 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
7: Wednesday out there. Early this week, we thought things would have simmered down by now storm-wise, but looks like the Mother Nature has other plans. We plan, she laughs, you know how it goes, and looks like she'll be making noise for some of us all the way through Friday before things finally settle down a bit this weekend. Things are staying relatively cool, highs in the 70s and 80s for the eastern half of Nebraska, 80s and 90s as we get out west. Tonight dropping down into the 50s for that half of the state, not in the panhandle, 60s for most of Nebraska. And as we mentioned, showers and storms all across the state. Best chance for strong or severe weather actually during the daytime today, less at night tonight, kind of flip-flopping things around as we had been seeing a lot of overnight storms earlier this week. Now it's the other way around, showers and storms, but don't expect anything too strong or severe tonight. We do expect things to warm up a bit. 80s for the eastern half of Nebraska, 90s out west and in the panhandle. That's just a temporary uptick in heat. Things will actually cool down a bit as we get towards the weekend. We will see more showers and storms for the eastern third of Nebraska tomorrow, but again, should just be run-of-the-mill, standard variety thunderstorms, expecting anything strong or severe tomorrow. As we mentioned, we are expecting a cool down as we get into the weekend. The Northeast will see 80s and then 70s before it warms up into the slightly more normal temperatures mid to late August, although not as we're used to. Hopefully, maybe done with the last blast of intense summer heat before we get into fall. Southeast also seeing a cool down on the weekend. 80s for the most part, with the exception of Sunday. And as we talked about, after Friday, things should stay relatively sunny and dry for about the next close to a week after that. The Central also seeing that brief warm up as we get into Thursday and Friday, and also things staying wet through the rest of the work week. Weekend cool down, back up into the 80s, and for the most part pretty dry, maybe a spotty shower or storm on Tuesday. The Northwest, hottest part of the state, or one of them anyway, up close to 100 on Friday before you get a bit of a cool down the weekend. The big cool down is coming next week with, again, more precipitation mid to late next week. And the Southwest, yeah, that is the hottest part of the state, up into triple digits on Friday, and then a real quick cool down for the weekend with 80s and 90s, then a bit of a warm up and then settling down, hopefully for good, by next Wednesday back down into the 80s. So again, few more storms, low but not zero risk of severe weather for today. Should just be regular storms after that. Cool down this weekend, 80s next week.

0: A crash in central Nebraska yesterday sent several people to the hospital. It happened a little after 6:30 yesterday morning west of Lexington on Highway 30. The Dawson County Sheriff's Office says they believe a car driven by 43-year-old Ramon Alvarez was heading eastbound when he crossed the center line. Authorities say his sedan hit an oncoming SUV, sending both vehicles off the road. The driver of the SUV identified as 35-year-old Adriana Garcia. Garcia's vehicle ended up in a ditch. Both people needed to be removed by first responders. Authorities say Alvarez ended up on the shoulder, also needed to be pulled out of his vehicle. Authorities say they don't believe Alvarez or a passenger in the SUV were wearing seat belts. Alcohol was not a factor. Omaha's public school district is asking school resource officers to no longer carry shock gloves. It's a decision co-signed by Omaha's mayor. Mayor John Ewing says OPS officials were part of a discussion with city leaders about the use of the gloves. Ewing said they were given the option to opt out and that they chose to do so. He said he believes in the value of school resource officers and the security they can provide. Students and parents spoke out against the gloves at a meeting this week. Some board members said they didn't know the gloves were being used in their schools. Meta being taken to court in a 13-figure trial that could have long-lasting impacts. Details next. First, Michael J. Anthony in your AccuWeather forecast.
1: Well, we thought we would be out of the vortex of the storms by now, but it looks like they're sticking around for a few more days. Some of them strong, maybe even severe today. It's a low risk, but it's not zero. We'll see highs in the 70s and 80s for the eastern half of Nebraska, 80s and 90s as we get out west. Tonight dropping down into the 50s for most of the west and 60s for most of the east. As we mentioned, storms will continue tonight and into tomorrow, blanketing pretty much the entire state. If we do see severe weather, it would likely be during the daytime today, not as much of a risk tonight, which is certainly a switch. And as we get into your Thursday, things staying temperature-wise pretty much where they are, maybe a little bit warmer. 80s for most of the east, 90s as we get out west, and we'll see some storms in the eastern half of Nebraska.
0: Arguments began yesterday in what could be Meta's most consequential legal fight yet over youth safety and addiction. The case brought in 2023 by a group of 29 state attorneys general. They're alleging Meta intentionally designed its platforms to get young people addicted, boosting business, and harming the mental health of kids and teens in their states. Colin Jeffrey has more.
2: Opening statements began Tuesday in a trial that could reshape how social media platforms interact with children. 29 states filed suit 3 years ago alleging that Meta designed its platforms to get young people addicted, harming the mental health of children as it boosted its profits. California, Colorado, Kentucky, and New Jersey are representing the bipartisan coalition in federal court, and those states are collectively seeking as much as $1.4 trillion in damages.
3: What sets this case apart is that this is actually these states asking a federal judge to reach into the company and make changes, not just hit them with fines, but make fundamental changes.
2: The states claim that Meta designed features such as recommendation algorithms, infinitely scrolling feeds, likes, and notifications to be intentionally addictive, according to the complaint.
4: They knew their product was dangerous, and they lied to the public. They lied to Congress. They told the public, they told the world that their product was safe, that it wasn't dangerous.
5: We can't say definitively that something will change, but I think what has changed is the whole world now knows what's really going on in Meta.
2: Meta denies the allegations, and a spokesperson says the AGs offer no proof anyone was misled and are attempting to penalize Meta for industry-wide challenges like age verification. The trial is scheduled to last at least 6 weeks, with testimony expected from top Meta executives, including founder Mark Zuckerberg. I'm Colin Jeffrey reporting.
0: President Donald Trump placing new doubt on an agreement between the U.S. and Iran anytime soon. It comes as both countries dig in on the Strait of

0: Hormuz and as global oil prices hit the highest level since July. Maddie Gannon has more from the White House.
1: Both the U.S. and Iran are saying

0: stem this conflict. And it comes as Trump is doubling down on his new claim regarding the Strait of Hormuz, posting a map of the waterway labeled as a U.S. territory on social media. For Iran's part, its top negotiator and parliament speaker Tuesday reiterated a list of demands he says Iran wants the U.S. to meet in order for the strait to be fully reopened. That comes as global oil prices Tuesday morning reached their highest level since July. And some Republicans in the U.S. have been expressing uneasiness about how high gas prices could impact the upcoming midterm elections. Meanwhile, the conflict appears to be expanding. Yemen's Iranian-backed Houthis said they again targeted a major oil refinery on the Red Sea coast in Saudi Arabia. The U.S. is criticizing Israeli strikes against an airbase in Syria as a, quote, unnecessary escalation. And the Kurdistan regional government in Iraq is accusing Iran of targeting it with drone attacks. Iran is denying the allegation, and its top negotiator is set to travel to Iraq on Wednesday. In Washington, I'm Maddie Gannon.
1: A city council vote has sealed the fate of a central Nebraska police department. St. Paul City Council voted 3-1 to approve a merger of their police department into the Howard County Sheriff's Office. The transition will officially take place in October or at a later date if attorneys from both sides can't figure out a contract. The two officers currently with St. Paul PD will gain employment with Howard County as deputies. The initial agreement between the two will be for 5 years unless it's ended for some breach of contract. Over the final year of the term, the two sides will be able to discuss a renewal, which must be approved by both sides. From TikTok videos to AI chatbots, more Americans are going online for answers about their health. And a new study finds more than 1 in 5 social media users say they've made a health decision based on something they saw online. Ivan Rodriguez has more on the pitfalls of using social media and AI for health decisions.
2: Whenever a new symptom pops up, an answer can be just a scroll away. A new study published in the Journal of the American Medical Association indicates online information may be shaping real-world health decisions. Nearly 88% of U.S. adults surveyed reported using social media. Among those users, almost 85% said they shared general or personal health information. But the most notable finding...
3: I think the biggest surprise that we found, that 1 in 5 people are actually making their health-related decisions based on what they saw on social media.
2: Especially because nearly 78% of social media users said they believed health information on social media was false or misleading. Rohan Kira, a senior author of the study, says one problem is that online content can look convincing without being accurate.
3: It is so much easier as generative AI, like chatbots, have become around. You can make graphics, you can make images about anything, and that might be completely fake information. And then I think the other problem is there are people online whose entire revenue stream is number of clicks they have.
2: AI chatbots can also be useful helping people understand medical terms or prepare questions for their doctor. But Kira warns the answer you get can depend on how you ask the question, and a chatbot may miss warning signs that a medical professional would recognize.
3: It will not go keep helping you navigate to the highest risk conditions first, because it's not a triage tool. It's a personal assistant meant to have a conversation with you.
2: I'm Ivan Rodriguez reporting.
1: A warming trend will begin tomorrow. Temperatures will gradually increase as we get into the weekend. Details on the way in your AccuWeather forecast. This is News Channel Nebraska.
4: Help day out there. Not as happy as we thought it might be. We figured the storms would be gone by this time during the week. At least that was the forecast this past weekend and on Monday. Looks like it's going to be a wet week all the way through maybe even Friday for some of us. We'll see highs in the 70s and 80s for the eastern half of the state, 80s and 90s as we get out west, and even a chance for a little strong or severe thunderstorm action throughout the morning and afternoon today. Less chance of it tonight as we drop down into the 50s out west, 60s for most of the east, and yes, storms all across the state tonight, albeit lesser chance for strong or severe weather tonight.

0: Tonight should just be your run-of-the-mill standard variety thunderstorms and showers. Looking at your Thursday, things warming up a tick there. 80s for pretty much the entire eastern half of the state. 90s as we get out west. Should just be a temporary bump in heat. Things will actually cool down a bit as we get back towards the weekend. And we will see showers and storms pretty much the eastern third of the state tomorrow. Again, very little chance of any strong or severe storms. And for most of us, this will be the last precipitation we'll see till early to mid next week. We'll have that coming up for you in your extended forecast.
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17: Nebraska, let's take a look at some other top stories from around the state today. 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Dan Swanson has her story.

0: The former Best of Show exhibitor Sabrina Roddy of Tecumseh elevates open class entries as the fun part of the fair experience as she takes over as Johnson County's flower show superintendent.
1: People love to come in and just kind of mill around and look at everything and see their friend or their neighbor bringing stuff in. And you know, you can only ride so many rides and eat so many hamburgers when you need to come in and look at stuff.
0: Joanne Kettlehake, Open Class Foods Superintendent, was introduced to the flower show by her mother-in-law 27 years ago.
2: I just love the fair. It's fun. It's a place where you get to see a lot of people that you don't see every day.
0: The women say the number of entries are down compared to three decades past, but Roddy said she is pleased with the entries in the new youth divisions.
1: Everything looks good. We got a nice variety and got a lot of good florists in the area, or good growers in the area.
2: You see the people that have a long history of bringing things, and you see it handed over. If one big exhibitor, you know, quits bringing things, there's always somebody that steps up and fills their shoes.
0: Show Judge Linda Shanks, a former 4-H'er from Syracuse, said she was surprised to see so many flower exhibits despite growing conditions.
3: Hot and humid, we've had the bad winds. I mean, it's just, you name it, I feel like we've had it.
0: She selected a hydrangea exhibit by Lauren Bailey of Tecumseh as best of show.
3: For three hydrangea stems to have as many blooms as it had, I felt, especially given everything that's been happening in Southeast Nebraska weather-wise, I was very impressed with it.
0: She said presentation knowledge can make the difference in ribbon placing.
1: Well, sometimes it's splitting hairs, but a lot of times today with the judge, if the leaves were in the water, like with some of these things here, that knocks it down to a red.
0: The Cook Lions Club sponsors $25 prizes for quilts, flowers, and other agricultural products. From Tecumseh, I'm Dan Swanson, News Channel Nebraska.
4: A Panhandle Cancer Walk recorded its 26th year of supporting patients and their families. New this year in Sydney, a poker tournament in memory of John Phillips. He lost his battle with cancer in October of last year. It was also an evening of rain. Board members said that the weather might end up delaying the final numbers.
5: 2026 Idaho Walk for Cancer is going to go down as a rainy night. We got rained out right during the silent auction. We got through the live auction. We got through the survivor's lap, the reading of the luminaries. We did not get through pulling the quilt raffle, which we do know Kelly Bilbrey won that. LaVon and her crew are still trying to dry out the silent auction stuff. So if you were on a list, just be patient with us while we're drying stuff out.
4: The celebration continued over the weekend with the Guns versus Hoses softball game. The competition included spontaneous rule changes decided by donations to the Cancer Walk. The competition between law enforcement and firefighters includes a traveling trophy. The Badges won this year's competition. Now it's 7 wins in the last 9 years. A Nebraska baseball team last night did something not done in almost 9 decades. We've got the details next in sports. You're watching News Channel Nebraska.
6: This week, we thought things would have simmered down by now storm-wise, but it looks like the Mother Nature has other plans. We plan, she laughs, you know how it goes, and it looks like she'll be making noise for some of us all the way through Friday before things finally settle down a bit this weekend. Things are staying relatively cool, highs in the 70s and 80s for the eastern half of Nebraska, 80s and 90s as we get out west. Tonight dropping down into the 50s for that half of the state, not in the panhandle, 60s for most of Nebraska. And as we mentioned, showers and storms all across the state. Best chance for strong and severe weather actually during the daytime today, less at night tonight, kind of flip-flopping things around as we had been seeing a lot of overnight storms earlier this week. Now it's the other way around, showers and storms, but don't expect anything too strong or severe tonight. We do expect things to warm up a bit. 80s for the eastern half of Nebraska, 90s out west and in the

0: Panhandle. That's just a temporary uptick in heat. Things will actually cool down a bit as we get towards the weekend. We will see more showers and storms for the eastern third of Nebraska tomorrow, but again, should just be run-of-the-mill, standard variety thunderstorms, expecting anything strong or severe tomorrow. As we mentioned, we are expecting a cool down as we get into the weekend. The Northeast will see 80s and then 70s before it warms up into the slightly more normal temperatures mid to late August, although not as we're used to. Hopefully, maybe done with the last blast of intense summer heat before we get into fall. Southeast also seeing a cool down on the weekend. 80s for the most part, with the exception of Sunday. And as we talked about, after Friday, things should stay relatively sunny and dry for about the next close to a week after that. The Central also seeing that brief warm up as we get into Thursday and Friday, and also things staying wet through the rest of the work week. Weekend cool down, back up into the 80s, and for the most part pretty dry, maybe a spotty shower or storm on Tuesday. The Northwest, hottest part of the state, or one of them anyway, up close to 100 on Friday before you get a bit of a cool down the weekend. The big cool down is coming next week with, again, more precipitation mid to late next week. And the Southwest, yeah, that is the hottest part of the state, up into triple digits on Friday, and then a real quick cool down for the weekend with 80s and 90s, then a bit of a warm up, and then settling down, hopefully for good, by next Wednesday, back down into the 80s. So again, few more storms, low but not zero risk of severe weather for today. Should just be regular storms after that. Cool down this weekend, 80s next week.
1: This message.
2: 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The Epstein class, like alleged Epstein trafficker Dana Chasen. 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
3: A clear path, streamlined to citizenship. 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
7: I'm Ty Stevens, and I'm from Page, Nebraska. I was in Valentine, Nebraska at the high school state finals, and we were in the short go the last round, and I caught my thumb in my dally, and went to the hospital in Valentine, and they flew me here. Came to Dr. Hartzell right away, and he reattached it. It come all the way off. I was here for a week after I cut my thumb off, and they just did really good taking care of me. Always felt cared for. I feel like my recovery is going as good as it possibly can, and everybody's just doing so much to help me. I just think that we're really lucky to have someone like him around that can do these kind of surgeries. He's just so good at what he does. Just leaves a good impression. Caring, that's what Faith Health means to me.

0: Once the halls of Lincoln East High School have been a little less empty this first week of the school year, that's because some of their classmates have been in North Carolina representing Nebraska in the Legion Baseball World Series. And Carpetland Post 500 made a little history last night, rallying from 5 runs down to defeat the Post 158 Barbers from Oregon 9-6. Cade Anderson was 1-for-4 with 3 RBIs, including a towering home run in the fourth that gave Carpetland their first lead. Brody McIntyre had a pair of hits, as did Braden Erickson and Jackson Makavica, who launched a crucial 3-run homer. You see it there, his first of the Legion season. McIntyre was named American Legion Baseball Player of the Year. Relief pitcher Grayson Bjorkman locked down the win on the mound. He struck out 4 batters, including 3 in the deciding 7th inning, to secure the title. The national championship, the first ever for Carpetland. They become the first Nebraska-based team to claim the Legion World Series title since 1939. From American Legion baseball history for Nebraska to Major League Baseball history, the Milwaukee Brewers matched baseball's modern era record for the biggest shutout. They beat the Seattle Mariners 22-0 last night. The Brewers got 3-run homers from Christian Yelich, David Hamilton, and Luis Lara, as well as a 2-run shot by Jake Bowers. The Major League best Brewers matched a franchise record for runs in a game. Since 1901, the only previous 22-zip shutouts were by Pittsburgh over the Chicago Cubs in 1975 and by Cleveland over the New York Yankees in 2004. Kyle Hamilton allowed 2 hits in 5 innings. 3 relievers followed. Now, this was one of those games that got out of hand with position players taking the mound. Catcher Gary Sanchez worked the 9th for Milwaukee. The Brewers scored 9 times in the 8th inning against Mariners infielder Leo Rivas. And the Kansas City Royals want to build a new stadium, but as Krista Tashel reports, not all residents are on board, and they made their feelings known in the city meeting yesterday, where tensions boiled over.
1: For several minutes, public testimony over the financial plan for the new Royal Stadium spilled into a hallway scuffle. The man in red, a current Royal Stadium employee, was vocally opposing speakers getting longer than 2 minutes to testify. He was arrested. The funding agreement that now moves toward full council approval, Casey funds $600 million of the $3 billion project. The Royals pay the city a leasing fee, covers all stadium and infrastructure repairs, and gives $55 million for community developments. Still, nearby residents face years of construction.
2: When we see rezoning that will take away everything around the footprint of our building, that adds value to our building, you would ask for the same protections we are asking for.
3: But this is not the last opportunity for this council to review.
1: The deal gives to the city only 5% of non-baseball revenue and no future revenue on additional developments in or around the build site. There are many more steps to go before this is all a done deal.
4: You have a zoning ordinance now slated for approval on September 3rd. You have TIF ordinances that would come later in the month of September. You have bond ordinances that would come later even than that. What we're trying to do is make sure we do the work when it comes to us methodically as possible, making sure that we do have good opportunity for review, for public engagement.
1: Krista Tatchell, KNBC 9 News.
0: And that's sports for your Wednesday. Stick around. We've got more news and weather on the way. Thanks for joining us. Have a great day. This is News Channel Nebraska.
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0: Well, hello there. It is Wednesday, August 19th, and you're watching News Channel Nebraska. My name's Eric McKay. Thank you so much for joining us. Hope your day's going well so far. Coming up for you this hour, a sixth person has been arrested related to fraudulent Nebraska petition signatures. The latest on the investigation coming up. And city leaders in Kearney considering new rules for future data centers as interest grows in their technology park. That story and much more coming up. But first, more rain, more severe weather moving through the state this afternoon. Details now from Michael J. Anthony in your AccuWeather forecast.
1: Well, we thought we would be out of the vortex of the storms by now, but it looks like they're sticking around for a few more days. Some of them strong, maybe even severe today. It's a low risk, but it's not zero. We'll see highs in the 70s and 80s for the eastern half of Nebraska, 80s and 90s as we get out west. Tonight dropping down into the 50s for most of the west and 60s for most of the east. As we mentioned, storms will continue tonight and into tomorrow, blanketing pretty much the entire state. If we do see severe weather, it would likely be during the daytime today, not as much of a risk tonight, which is certainly a switch. And as we get into your Thursday, things staying temperature-wise pretty much where they are, maybe a little bit warmer. 80s for most of the east, 90s as we get out west, and we'll see some storms in the eastern half of Nebraska.
0: We'll have your full forecast coming up later this hour. First, though, let's take a look at our top headlines today. A sixth person has been arrested related to fraudulent Nebraska petition signatures. Officials with the Lancaster County Sheriff's Office announced today that 28-year-old Michael Smith of St. Louis has been arrested. He's the latest of six arrested into an investigation of out-of-state petitioners, turning in thousands of apparently fraudulent signatures. Among the petitions under investigation are the Fairness for Girls petition, Brent Lindstrom for governor, the online sports betting petition, and the 4/5 vote petition. Authorities have said the number of fraudulent signatures could be in the thousands. A southeast Nebraska man headed to prison after being convicted of breaking into three churches in North Platte. 55-year-old Chad Peterson of Beatrice was sentenced to 12 to 15 years in prison in Lincoln County District Court. He was arrested after three churches were burglarized last year, making off with cash and hundreds of dollars worth of gift cards. This is his second prison stint. He was released in 2021 after spending 14 years behind bars for similar break-ins at churches in Lincoln. City leaders in Kearney are considering new rules for future data centers as interest grows in the city's technology park. The proposed regulations would require every new data center to obtain a conditional use permit and go through public hearings before both the Planning Commission and City Council. City staff say the rules focus largely on three concerns: noise, electricity, and water use.
2: We're not passing a moratorium. We're not doing something to say we don't want any data centers here. But we do also want to say these are the kind of bars that you have to be able to cross. If you can cross that from an operation standpoint, then great, you could be here. But, you know, if not, then you probably need to go find a different community to locate in.
0: The proposal would require applicants to submit sound, water, and wastewater studies. Data centers would also have to meet a proposed 55 decibel average noise limit at the property line, along with setback and landscaping requirements designed to reduce impacts on nearby properties. City officials say the conditional use permits would also give Kearney a way to enforce those standards.
2: It gives us teeth, right? That's at the end of the day, we want to make sure that we set regulations that are going to protect our community. We want to. Kearney is generally pretty progressive in pro-growth. And so we want to encourage growth, but we just want to do it in a way that's going to protect our existing community.
0: The Kearney Planning Commission scheduled to consider the proposed regulations on Friday if they move forward. Those changes could go before the City Council on September 8th. More news next. You're watching News Channel Nebraska.
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6: Central Nebraska team remains in critical condition following a crash over the weekend. The Valley County Sheriff's Office identified the driver today as 19-year-old Rihanna Raymond. Raymond was severely injured in the two-vehicle crash Sunday west of Arcadia. Raymond had to be airlifted to CHI Health Good Samaritan in Kearney. She's since been transferred to an Omaha hospital. The other driver was treated and released. In the meantime, the sheriff's office says they're still working to determine what caused the crash. In the last year, many items in the produce aisle have gone up, and there are a variety of reasons for that. The latest food item that could cost more, strawberries. Jen Sullivan explains why.
7: Strawberries could soon get a lot more expensive, leaving shoppers seeing red when it comes to the price. And it has to do with possible tariffs.
8: An independent agency came in and they said that the imports from Mexico are hurting U.S. growers.
7: The Trump administration is now looking into whether Mexican growers are setting unfairly low prices and whether they should implement tariffs. Here's why that could drive up the cost. 98% of strawberries sold in the U.S. last year came from Mexico, with shipments worth more than $1 billion. Shoppers saw tomato prices skyrocket earlier this year because of tariffs. Tomato prices were 12.8% higher last month than a year ago, according to the latest Consumer Price Index report. But that wasn't the only contributing factor. Freezing temperatures in parts of Florida during the first 2 months of this year also played a role because much of the tomato crop was destroyed. Items in the produce aisle are already very vulnerable to price fluctuations because of extreme weather. Throw in tariffs, and it can make prices even worse.
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7: Stu Leonard is the owner of Stu Leonard's grocery stores in the New York tri-state area. He says for businesses, it's really hard to offset costs when items like tomatoes or strawberries go way up.
9: It's really challenging. And you know what? Here's basically what every single retailer across the country would agree with me on. If you raise prices, guess what happens to sales? They go down.
7: The good news is that tomato prices have already come down a lot. And as far as strawberries, Commerce Department is expected to release its preliminary finding in the strawberry case by August 18th. For Consumer Watch, I'm Jen Sullivan.
6: Well, whenever you're expecting guests, you try to clean up your home as best you can to make it as welcoming as possible. It's no different for the city that's about to bring thousands to town for the Nebraska State Fair. The Grand Island Area Community System says they've collected more than 28,000 pounds of litter in the Grand Island area. The cleanup spans 168 square miles, about 115 acres. Overall, over 1,000 volunteers have helped with this year's cleanup, almost half of whom are kids. Organizers say they're still looking for volunteers to pitch in and help before the state fair begins next Friday, the 28th. Getting another break from the hot temperatures today. Details next in your AccuWeather forecast. 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
14: Day out there, not as happy as we thought it might be. We figured the storms would be gone by this time during the week. At least that was the forecast this past weekend. And on Monday, looks like it's going to be a wet week all the way through maybe even Friday for some of us. We'll see highs in the 70s and 80s for the eastern half of the state, 80s and 90s as we get out west, and even a chance for a little strong or severe thunderstorm action throughout the morning and afternoon today. Less chance of it tonight as we drop down into the 50s out west, 60s for most of the east. And yes, storms all across the state tonight, albeit lesser chance for strong or severe weather tonight. Should just be your run-of-the-mill standard variety thunderstorms and showers. Looking at your Thursday, things warming up a tick there. 80s for pretty much the entire eastern half of the state, 90s. As we get out west, should just be a temporary bump in heat. Things will actually cool down a bit as we get back towards the weekend. And we will see showers and storms pretty much the eastern third of the state tomorrow. Again, very little chance of any strong or severe storms. And for most of us, this will be the last precipitation we'll see till early to mid next week. We'll have that coming up for you in your extended forecast.
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4: In Nebraska, the weather is always changing. Sunny skies can give way to thunderstorms, gusty winds, heavy rain, hail, or extreme heat. 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
6: Could be another rainy, stormy day around the state. You see the clouds on the Wayne SkyCam. Prepping maybe for some storms this afternoon. This is kind of an earlier system. We've already seen severe thunderstorms in Brown and Kippahaw and Holt counties earlier this morning. There could be more coming after we saw more rain yesterday. Not a soaker of a day like we've seen the last few, but you're seeing 1.5 to 2 inches in some parts of the state. Between Grand Island and Beatrice, the part of the state that's already seen severe weather today, already had an inch or so of new precipitation yesterday. So some more waterlogged areas around the state. More rain expected today. We already know that this level one marginal risk is certainly accurate because there have been severe thunderstorms in north central Nebraska already. 63 mile an hour wind gust reported up by Bassett this morning. The interesting thing about this is the timing. Forecasters are telling us by the time you get to the afternoon and evening drive commute, you're probably not going to be seeing much left by way of severe weather. This is an afternoon storm system, really what we haven't seen over this last wave of weather. Parts of eastern Nebraska already waterlogged, so there is a decent chance of flash flooding in some parts of the state. We're not expecting a ton of rain today. In fact, forecasters say the parts of the state that might see the heaviest stuff is in the Grand Island, York area up into Nance County. But in places like Tecama, Omaha, even Columbus have already seen a lot of rain that's fallen over the last week. You get more on top of that, flash flooding can develop fairly quickly. So something to keep an eye on over the next 24 hours. And then that chance of storms just lingers. Level one risk for severe weather tomorrow. And then Friday, we've got a level two risk for severe thunderstorms for basically all of central Nebraska. So this system just continues to hang on to Nebraska. It looks as of now, by the weekend, things will finally calm down. This storm pattern will move on and leave behind it. It looks like maybe some warmer temperatures as well, especially out west, could be knocking on the door at triple digits again. On this August the 19th, let's take a look back at this date in history. On this date in 2010, the U.S. ended combat operations in Iraq. Operation Iraqi Freedom began March 20th, 2003, with airstrikes. After the withdrawal on this date, there were still more than 50,000 troops that remained behind. Now, we don't know exactly how many Nebraskans served in Operation Iraqi Freedom total, but the Nebraska Air National Guard says over 600 of their members were deployed over the seven-year conflict. On the launched Russia, launching the first spacecraft to carry animals into space and bring them back alive. Yeah, an actual happy ending to one of these animals in space stories. Among the passengers on Sputnik, two dogs, a rabbit, 40 mice, two rats, and 15 flasks filled with fruit flies. Of course, the dogs, Belka and Strelka, were the biggest celebs of the flight into space. And on this date in 2004, the search engine Google debuted on the stock market. Shares priced at $85, raised more than $1.6 billion on its opening day. Today, its parent company, Alphabet, has a market cap of more than $4 trillion. So if you're wondering, if you put $1,000 down on Google 22 years ago today, you'd be doing all right. That would be worth about $160,000 today. I'm standing in front of this camera, so you know I did not do that. What I can tell you is we've got more news and weather on the way next. Thank you so much for joining us. Have a great day. You're watching News Channel Nebraska.
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12: Wild Wednesday out there. Early this week, we thought things would have simmered down by now storm-wise, but it looks like Mother Nature has other plans. We plan, she laughs, you know how it goes, and looks like she'll be making noise for some of us all the way through Friday before things finally settle down a bit this weekend. Things are staying relatively cool, highs in the 70s and 80s for the eastern half of Nebraska, 80s and 90s as we get out west. Tonight dropping down into the 50s for that half of the state, not in the panhandle, 60s for most of Nebraska. And as we mentioned, showers and storms all across the state. Best chance for strong and severe weather actually during the daytime today, less at night tonight, kind of flip-flopping things around as we had been seeing a lot of overnight storms earlier this week.

0: Now it's the other way around. Showers and storms, but up a bit. 80s for the eastern half of Nebraska, 90s out west and in the panhandle. That's just a temporary uptick in heat. Things will actually cool down a bit as we get towards the weekend. We will see more showers and storms for the eastern third of Nebraska tomorrow, but again, should just be run-of-the-mill, standard variety thunderstorms, expecting anything strong or severe tomorrow. As we mentioned, we are expecting a cool down as we get into the weekend. The Northeast will see 80s and then 70s before it warms up into the slightly more normal temperatures mid to late August, although not as we're used to. Hopefully, maybe done with the last blast of intense summer heat before we get into fall. Southeast also seeing a cool down on the weekend. 80s for the most part, with the exception of Sunday. And as we talked about, after Friday, things should stay relatively sunny and dry for about the next close to a week after that. The Central also seeing that brief warm up as we get into Thursday and Friday, and also things staying wet through the rest of the work week. Weekend cool down, back up into the 80s, and for the most part pretty dry, maybe a spotty shower or storm on Tuesday. The Northwest, hottest part of the state, or one of them anyway, up close to 100 on Friday before you get a bit of a cool down the weekend. The big cool down is coming next week with, again, more precipitation mid to late next week. And the Southwest, yeah, that is the hottest part of the state, up into triple digits on Friday, and then a real quick cool down for the weekend with 80s and 90s, then a bit of a warm up, and then settling down, hopefully for good, by next Wednesday, back down into the 80s. So again, few more storms, low but not zero risk of severe weather for today. Should just be regular storms after that. Cool down this weekend, 80s next week.
1: A man accused of recording his own lewd conduct dozens of times in public, at times next to children, has had his case moved to Sarpy County District Court. 36-year-old Matthew Gogarty has been charged with two counts of possession of child sexual abuse material. He's being held on $250,000 bond. Gogarty was arrested after investigators said they viewed a video of Gogarty pleasuring himself in front of a child while inside a car. Authorities said they found 65 different explicit videos of Gogarty that he recorded himself. He already has multiple indecent exposure convictions on his record in both Nebraska and Indiana. A crash in central Nebraska yesterday sent several people to the hospital. It happened a little after 6:30 yesterday morning west of Lexington on Highway 30. The Dawson County Sheriff's Office says they believe a car driven by 43-year-old Ramon Alvarez was heading eastbound when he crossed the center line. Authorities say his sedan hit an oncoming SUV, sending both vehicles off the road. The driver of the SUV identified as 35-year-old Adriana Garcia. Garcia's vehicle ended up in a ditch. Both people needed to be removed by first responders. Authorities say Alvarez ended up on the shoulder, also needed to be pulled out of his vehicle. Authorities say they don't believe Alvarez or a passenger in the SUV were wearing seat belts. Alcohol was not a factor. President Donald Trump has placed a pause on the 50% tariff he threatened to put on Canadian goods, and a long dormant project once slated to run through Nebraska could be at the center. Roughly $20 billion worth of imports were said to be subject to the tariff beginning today. But in a social media post, the president said the tariffs have been postponed for 3 days, citing a new trade deal between the U.S. and Canada. Trump also referenced the Keystone XL pipeline, saying it, quote, may be awoken from the grave, end quote. He didn't give any additional details. That pipeline was originally proposed in 2010 to connect an existing plant in Alberta, Canada, with another in Steel City, Nebraska. TC Energy announced they were abandoning the project in 2021 when then-President Joe Biden revoked their permit. Canadian Prime Minister Mark Carney issued a statement as well. He did not address the pipeline. He did say progress was made, although he stressed more work needs to be done. Some Southeast Nebraska residents are hoping to give kids a safe

0: place to ride their e-bikes. Two men say they're trying to bring awareness to the bikes and e-motos on private property in Lewisville. They've created a place for riding and education called the Log Yard Racetrack. It's on property owned by Zach Wedekin. He and a longtime friend have teamed up to help kids from the region have a safe space for fun.
1: The goal is to be able to give kids the skills they need to be able to ride these bikes with that kind of power. In my opinion, a lot of that's looked over and people don't realize how hard it is to make a split second decision. The reason there's laws on bikes class 1, 2, and 3 to stay under 28 and 20 miles an hour is if you're going down the sidewalk and a car passes, you have time to make a decision to stop and not run right into the side of it or avoid a small child. If you're going 40 plus 50, 60 miles an hour on those e-motos or the ones that do have those capabilities, you don't have time to stop.
0: For the time being, the two say they're offering the track for free. It may become a paid venture at some point. But before Wedekin and McCauley are able to ride down a path of creating a business, they need to get the zoning changed on the parcel of land. They say they're also hoping to get a little more support from the community.
2: Zach and I are like, we're just going to do open houses that's low key. It invites the community like Lewisville to come and actually understand, because the problem is people are making up these rumors that we're going to put these giant light poles up with spotlights and we're going to have like these huge e-moto races and this and that. Like, they think there are going to be hundreds of people out here. Like, they think it's going to be Sturgis for e-bikes, which we've never even hinted any such thing.
0: A News Channel Nebraska's reached out to the city of Lewisville multiple times to see if they had any comment on the attempted efforts to have the racetrack. They have yet to reply. Meta being taken to court in a 13-figure trial that could have long-lasting impacts. Details next. First, Michael J. Anthony in your AccuWeather forecast.
3: Well, we thought we would be out of the vortex of the storms by now, but it looks like they're sticking around for a few more days. Some of them strong, maybe even severe today. It's a low risk, but it's not zero. We'll see highs in the 70s and 80s for the eastern half of Nebraska, 80s and 90s as we get out west. Tonight dropping down into the 50s for most of the west and 60s for most of the east. As we mentioned, storms will continue tonight and into tomorrow, blanketing pretty much the entire state. If we do see severe weather, it would likely be during the daytime today, not as much of a risk tonight, which is certainly a switch. And as we get into your Thursday, things staying temperature-wise pretty much where they are, maybe a little bit warmer. 80s for most of the east, 90s as we get out west, and we'll see some storms in the eastern half of Nebraska.
0: Opening arguments began yesterday in what could be Meta's most consequential legal fight yet over youth safety and addiction. The case brought in 2023 by a group of 29 state attorneys general. They're alleging Meta intentionally designed its platforms to get young people addicted, boosting business, and harming the mental health of kids and teens in their states. Colin Jeffrey has more.
4: Opening statements began Tuesday in a trial that could reshape how social media platforms interact with children. 29 states filed suit 3 years ago alleging that Meta designed its platforms to get young people addicted, harming the mental health of children as it boosted its profits. California, Colorado, Kentucky, and New Jersey are representing the bipartisan coalition in federal court, and those states are collectively seeking as much as $1.4 trillion in damages.
5: What sets this case apart is that this is actually these states asking a federal judge to reach into the company and make changes, not just hit them with fines, but make fundamental changes.
4: The states claim that Meta designed features such as recommendation algorithms, infinitely scrolling feeds, likes, and notifications to be intentionally addictive, according to the complaint.
6: They knew their product was dangerous, and they lied to the public. They lied to Congress. They told the public, they told the world that their product was safe, that it wasn't dangerous.
7: We can't say definitively that something will change, but I think what has changed is the whole world now knows what's really going on in Meta.
4: Meta denies the allegations, and a spokesperson

spokesperson says the AGs offer no proof anyone was misled and are attempting to penalize Meta for industry-wide challenges like age verification. The trial is scheduled to last at least 6 weeks, with testimony expected from top Meta executives, including

0: than just address safety.
1: What are the improvements, whether safety or otherwise, to the transportation system for the next 20 or so years to really kind of set up Madison to be a great place to live, great place, easy place to get around, safe place to get around?
0: The city held a public open house Wednesday to give residents a direct voice in the long process.
1: It's a great first step to making sure that that everything in every street in Madison is safe to travel.
2: If you can't make it in person, City of Madison residents can fill out the survey online at madisontsap.com. In Madison, Tyler Murphy, News Channel Nebraska.
3: 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Customers who have an email address on file should be notified via email. A check will be mailed to the customers who don't have an email on file. The payment process could take several months. A warming trend will begin tomorrow. Temperatures will gradually increase as we get into the weekend. Details on the way in your AccuWeather forecast. This is News Channel Nebraska.
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5: Thought it might be. We figured the storms would be gone by this time during the week. At least that was the forecast this past weekend. And on Monday, looks like it's going to be a wet week all the way through maybe even Friday for some of us. We'll see highs in the 70s and 80s. For the eastern half of the state, 80s and 90s as we get out west, and even a chance for a little strong or severe thunderstorm action throughout the morning and afternoon today. Less chance of it tonight as we drop down into the 50s out west, 60s for most of the east. And yes, storms all across the state tonight, albeit lesser chance for strong or severe weather tonight. Should just be your run-of-the-mill, standard variety thunderstorms and showers. Looking at your Thursday, things warming up a tick there. 80s for pretty much the entire eastern half of the state. 90s as we get out west. Should just be a temporary bump in heat. Things will actually cool down a bit as we get back towards the weekend. And we will see showers and storms pretty much the eastern third of the state tomorrow. Again, very little chance of any strong or severe storms. And for most of us, this will be the last precipitation we'll see till early to mid next week. We'll have that coming up for you in your extended forecast.
6: Approve this message.
7: The Democratic Socialist agenda. I mean, I see some good things in there.
8: That's Dan Osborne praising socialists. Osborne paid himself hundreds of thousands of dollars, bankrolled by the far left. They pay Osborne. Osborne supports their radical policies.
9: There definitely needs to be a clear path to citizenship. Let's give him a damn Social Security card already.
7: The Democratic Socialist agenda. I see some good things in there.
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0: Scan QR codes on Spirit of Nebraska posters for a chance to win a $100 ethanol gas card and vote for best of. 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
1: USDA giving farmers more time to pay their crop insurance bills. Hi, I'm Susan Littlefield with the American Ag Network. The Risk Management Agency is

0: Administrator Pat Swanson says the goal is to give producers some breathing room during these challenging times.
1: We talked a lot about this and the importance of helping our farmers when they need us most. And, this was an opportunity for us to really look at what farmers are going through right now. There's been a lot of challenges across the country with different weather events and, just giving them the flexibility to be able to wait on that payment for just a few more days. So I think just our opportunity to help farmers when we can.
0: Swanson says that the payment flexibility comes as producers face pressure from several directions, including the higher input costs and uncertain market.
1: I travel all over the country visiting with farmers and really hearing, lots of concerns, with financial pressures. There's a lot of things coming at us right now in farm country with just different, different things that are increasing our prices on our input costs. And we really, as farmers, we just really want those markets and want to be able to sell our products all over the world. And so just there's a lot of challenges right now, and we do what we can here. We're always farmer first. That's one of the things in our agency we talk about in the department at USDA is looking at our farmers and farmer first. So,
0: and again, just to stress, this additional

0: Back to News Channel Nebraska. Let's take a look at some other top stories from around the state today. It's been called the most important meal of the day, and whether you agree or not, breakfast is critical for students. And experts say parents can make sure kids are eating right, even on a busy morning. Mandy Gaither has more.
1: Just getting out the door before school can be a tough task, but making sure your student can power through the day doesn't have to be hard.
2: What we want to make sure is that it has balance and some good protein in it to help get them to maybe the next snack or that next lunch.
1: Katherine Sherry with Children's Healthcare of Atlanta says if your child doesn't enjoy eating first thing in the morning, that's okay. The meal doesn't have to be large, she says, to just give them some sort of protein and a carb that can help them kick off the school day.
2: That would be something like a whole wheat piece of toast with some peanut butter, maybe some hummus on there.
1: Other simple and effective healthy breakfast ideas, Greek yogurt. Add berries and nuts or seeds. Sherry says you can also mix in peanut butter for another pop of protein or a little honey or maple syrup. Just limit the overall sugar content.
2: A breakfast also doesn't just have to be breakfast food. It can be leftover dinner. We could have a turkey wrap. We could have a peanut butter and banana sandwich.
1: Sherry says breakfast pizzas can also be a hit. Whole wheat tortilla, a little sauce, maybe some leftover beans or chicken from the night before, and pop it in the oven to warm it up. Breakfast burritos are also good on the go. Pack them with eggs, veggies, avocado, and cheese. And she says to make them ahead of time.
2: Freeze them, and that's something quick and easy that we've made in bulk and we can have multiple times throughout the week.
1: For Health Minute, I'm Mandy Gaither.
0: Well, after three decades of competing for best of show at the Johnson County Fair, a Tecumseh woman now heading up the open class flowers. Dan Swanson has her story.
3: The former best of show exhibitor Sabrina Roddy of Tecumseh elevates open class entries as the fun part of the fair experience as she takes over as Johnson County's flower show superintendent.
4: People love to come in and just kind of mill around and look at everything and see their friend or their neighbor bringing stuff in. And, you know, you can

0: ride so many rides and eat so many hamburgers when you need to come in and look at stuff.
1: Joanne Kettlehake, Open Class Foods Superintendent, was introduced to the flower show by her mother-in-law 27 years ago.
2: I just love the fair. It's fun. It's a place where you get to see a lot of people that you don't see every day.
1: The women say the number of entries are down compared to three decades past, but Roddy said she is pleased with the entries in the new youth divisions.
0: Everything looks good. We got a nice variety and got a lot of good florists in the area, or good growers in the area.
2: You see the people that have a long history of bringing things, and you see it handed over. If one big exhibitor, you know, quits bringing things, there's always somebody that steps up and fills their shoes.
1: Show Judge Linda Shanks, a former 4-H'er from Syracuse, said she was surprised to see so many flower exhibits despite growing conditions.
3: Hot and humid, we've had the bad winds. I mean, it's just, you name it, I feel like we've had it.
1: She selected a hydrangea exhibit by Lauren Bailey of Tecumseh as best of show.
3: For three hydrangea stems to have as many blooms as it had, I felt, especially given everything that's been happening in Southeast Nebraska weather-wise, I was very impressed with it.
1: She said presentation knowledge can make the difference in ribbon placing.
0: Well, sometimes it's splitting hairs, but a lot of times today with the judge, if the leaves were in the water, like with some of these things here, that knocks it down to a red.
1: The Cook Lions Club sponsors $25 prizes for quilts, flowers, and other agricultural products. From Tecumseh, I'm Dan Swanson, News Channel Nebraska.
4: A Nebraska baseball team last night did something not done in almost nine decades. We've got the details next in sports. You're watching News Channel Nebraska.
5: Wednesday out there. Early this week, we thought things would have simmered down by now storm-wise, but it looks like Mother Nature has other plans. We plan, she laughs, you know how it goes. And looks like she'll be making noise for some of us all the way through Friday before things finally settle down a bit this weekend. Things are staying relatively cool, highs in the 70s and 80s for the eastern half of Nebraska, 80s and 90s as we get out west. Tonight dropping down into the 50s for that half of the state, not in the panhandle, 60s for most of Nebraska. And as we mentioned, showers and storms all across the state. Best chance for strong and severe weather actually during the daytime today, less at night tonight, kind of flip-flopping things around as we had been seeing a lot of overnight storms earlier this week. Now it's the other way around, showers and storms, but don't expect anything too strong or severe tonight. We do expect things to warm up a bit, 80s for the eastern half of Nebraska, 90s out west and in the panhandle. That's just a temporary uptick in heat. Things will actually cool down a bit as we get towards the weekend. We will see more showers and storms for the eastern third of Nebraska tomorrow, but again, should just be run-of-the-mill standard variety thunderstorm, expecting anything strong or severe tomorrow. As we mentioned, we are expecting a cool down as we get into the weekend. The northeast will see 80s and then 70s before it warms up into the slightly more normal temperatures mid to late August, although not as we're used to. Hopefully, maybe done with the last blast of intense summer heat before we get into fall. Southeast also seeing a cool down on the weekend. 80s for the most part, with the exception of Sunday. And as we talked about, after Friday, things should stay relatively sunny and dry for about the next close to a week after that. The central also seeing that brief warm up as we get into Thursday and Friday, and also things staying wet through the rest of the work week. Weekend cool down, back up into the 80s, and for the most part pretty dry, maybe a spotty shower or storm on Tuesday. The northwest, hottest part of the state, or one of them anyway, up close to 100 on Friday before you get a bit of a cool down the weekend. The big cool down is coming next week with, again, more precipitation mid to late next week. And the southwest, yeah, that is the hottest part of the state, up into triple digits on Friday, and then a real quick cool down for the weekend with 80s and 90s, then a bit of a warm up, and then settling down, hopefully for good, by next Wednesday, back down into the 80s. So again, few more storms,

0: low but not zero risk of severe weather for today. Should just be regular storms after that. Cool down this weekend, 80s next week.
1: More than ever. That's why Pete Ricketts is taking on both parties to ban congressional insider trading. Ricketts introduced the law to stop corrupt politicians from gaming the system and lining their own pockets. Career politicians hate it. Washington insiders want to kill it. But Ricketts will never stop fighting for what's right. Call Pete Ricketts. Thank him for fighting to stop insider trading and keep standing for Nebraska.
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0: The halls of Lincoln East High School have been a little less empty this first week of the school year. That's because some of their classmates have been in North Carolina representing Nebraska in the Legion Baseball World Series. And Carpetland Post 500 made a little history last night, rallying from 5 runs down to defeat the Post 158 Barbers from Oregon 9-6. Cade Anderson was 1-for-4 with 3 RBIs, including a towering home run in the fourth that gave Carpetland their first lead. Brody McIntyre had a pair of hits, as did Braden Erickson and Jackson Makavica, who launched a crucial 3-run homer. You see it there, his first of the Legion season. McIntyre was named American Legion Baseball Player of the Year. Relief pitcher Grayson Bjorkman locked down the win on the mound. He struck out 4 batters, including 3 in the deciding 7th inning, to secure the title. The national championship, the first ever for Carpetland. They become the first Nebraska-based team to claim the Legion World Series title since 1939. From American Legion baseball history for Nebraska to Major League Baseball history, the Milwaukee Brewers matched baseball's modern era record for the biggest shutout. They beat the Seattle Mariners 22-0 last night. The Brewers got 3-run homers from Christian Yelich, David Hamilton, and Luis Lara, as well as a 2-run shot by Jake Bowers. The Major League best Brewers matched a franchise record for runs in a game. Since 1901, the only previous 22-zip shutouts were by Pittsburgh over the Chicago Cubs in 1975 and by Cleveland over the New York Yankees in 2004. Kyle Hamilton allowed 2 hits in 5 innings. 3 relievers followed. Now, this was one of those games that got out of hand with position players taking the mound. Catcher Gary Sanchez worked the 9th for Milwaukee. The Brewers scored 9 times in the 8th inning against Mariners infielder Leo Rivas. And the Kansas City Royals want to build a new stadium, but as Krista Tashel reports, not all residents are on board, and they made their feelings known in the city meeting yesterday, where tensions boiled over.
1: For several minutes,
2: get your hands off of me.
1: Public testimony over the financial plan for the new Royal Stadium spilled into a hallway scuffle. The man in red, a current Royal Stadium employee, was vocally opposing speakers getting longer than 2 minutes to testify. He was arrested. The funding agreement that now moves toward full council approval, KC funds $600 million of the $3 billion project. The Royals pay the city a leasing fee, covers all stadium and infrastructure repairs, and gives $55 million for community developments. Still, nearby residents face years of construction.
3: When we see rezoning that will take away everything around the footprint of our building, that adds value to our building, you would ask for the same protections we are asking for.
4: But this is not the last opportunity for this council to review.
1: The deal gives to the city only 5% of non-baseball revenue and no future revenue on additional developments in or around the build site. There are many more steps to go before this is all a done deal.
5: You have a zoning ordinance now slated for approval on September 3rd. You have TIF ordinances that would come later in the month of September. You have bond ordinances that would come later even than that. What we're trying to do is make sure we do the work when it comes to us methodically as possible, making sure that we do have good opportunity for review, for public engagement.
1: Krista Tatchell, KNBC 9 News.
0: And that's sports for your Wednesday. Stick around. We've got more news and weather on the way. Thanks for joining us. Have a great day. This is News Channel Nebraska.
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0: Well, hello there. It is Wednesday, August 19th, and you're watching News Channel Nebraska. My name's Eric McKay. Thank you so much for joining us. Hope your day's going well so far. Coming up for you this hour, a sixth person has been arrested related to fraudulent Nebraska petition signatures. The latest on the investigation coming up. And city leaders in Kearney considering new rules for future data centers as interest grows in their technology park. That story and much more coming up. But first, more rain, more severe weather moving through the state this afternoon. Details now from Michael J. Anthony in your AccuWeather forecast.
1: Well, we thought we would be out of the vortex of the storms by now, but it looks like they're sticking around for a few more days. Some of them strong, maybe even severe today. It's a low risk, but it's not zero. We'll see highs in the 70s and 80s for the eastern half of Nebraska, 80s and 90s as we get out west. Tonight dropping down into the 50s for most of the west and 60s for most of the east. As we mentioned, storms will continue tonight and into tomorrow, blanketing pretty much the entire state. If we do see severe weather, it would likely be during the daytime today, not as much of a risk tonight, which is certainly a switch. And as we get into your Thursday, things staying temperature-wise pretty much where they are, maybe a little bit warmer. 80s for most of the east, 90s as we get out west, and we'll see some storms in the eastern half of Nebraska.
0: We'll have your full forecast coming up later this hour. First, though, let's take a look at our top headlines today. A sixth person has been arrested related to fraudulent Nebraska petition signatures. Officials with the Lancaster County Sheriff's Office announced today

0: The 28-year-old Michael Smith of St. Louis has been arrested. He's the latest of six arrested into an investigation of out-of-state petitioners turning in thousands of apparently fraudulent signatures. Among the petitions under investigation are the Fairness for Girls petition, Brent Lindstrom for governor, the online sports betting petition, and the 4/5 vote petition. Authorities have said the number of fraudulent signatures could be in the thousands. A Southeast Nebraska man headed to prison after being convicted of breaking into three churches in North Platte. 55-year-old Chad Peterson of Beatrice was sentenced to 12 to 15 years in prison in Lincoln County District Court. He was arrested after three churches were burglarized last year, making off with cash and hundreds of dollars worth of gift cards. This is his second prison stint. He was released in 2021 after spending 14 years behind bars for similar break-ins at churches in Lincoln. City leaders in Kearney are considering new rules for future data centers as interest grows in the city's technology park. The proposed regulations would require every new data center to obtain a conditional use permit and go through public hearings before both the Planning Commission and City Council. City staff say the rules focus largely on three concerns: noise, electricity, and water use.
1: We're not passing a moratorium. We're not doing something to say we don't want any data centers here. But we do also want to say these are the kind of bars that you have to be able to cross. If you can cross that from an operations standpoint, then great, you could be here. But, you know, if not, then you probably need to go find a different community to locate in.
0: The proposal would require applicants to submit sound, water, and wastewater studies. Data centers would also have to meet a proposed 55 decibel average noise limit at the property line, along with setback and landscaping requirements designed to reduce impacts on nearby properties. City officials say the conditional use permits would also give Kearney a way to enforce those standards.
1: It gives us teeth, right? That's at the end of the day, we want to make sure that we set regulations that are going to protect our community. We want to, Kearney is generally pretty progressive and pro-growth. And so we want to encourage growth, but we just want to do it in a way that's going to protect our existing community.
0: The Kearney Planning Commission scheduled to consider the proposed regulations on Friday. If they move forward, those changes could go before the City Council on September 8th. More news next. You're watching News Channel Nebraska.
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5: This is Nebraska, and so is this. 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No matter who you are, where you live, or what you believe, we are all Nebraskans.
0: Over the weekend, the Valley County Sheriff's Office identified the driver today as 19-year-old Rihanna Raymond. Raymond was severely injured in the two-vehicle crash Sunday west of Arcadia. Raymond had to be airlifted to CHI Health Good Samaritan in Kearney. She's since been transferred to an Omaha hospital. The other driver was treated and released. In the meantime, the sheriff's office says they're still working to determine what caused the crash.

0: In the last year, many items in the produce aisle have gone up, and there are a variety of reasons for that. The latest food item that could cost more, strawberries. Jen Sullivan explains why.
1: Strawberries could soon get a lot more expensive, leaving shoppers seeing red when it comes to the price. And it has to do with possible tariffs.
2: An independent agency came in and they said that the imports from Mexico are hurting U.S. growers.
1: The Trump administration is now looking into whether Mexican growers are setting unfairly low prices and whether they should implement tariffs. Here's why that could drive up the cost. 98% of strawberries sold in the U.S. last year came from Mexico, with shipments worth more than $1 billion. Shoppers saw tomato prices skyrocket earlier this year because of tariffs. Tomato prices were 12.8% higher last month than a year ago, according to the latest Consumer Price Index report. But that wasn't the only contributing factor. Freezing temperatures in parts of Florida during the first 2 months of this year also played a role because much of the tomato crop was destroyed. Items in the produce aisle are already very vulnerable to price fluctuations because of extreme weather. Throw in tariffs, and it can make prices even worse.
3: You're dealing with supply and demand issues every single day in the fresh food business.
1: Stu Leonard is the owner of Stu Leonard's grocery stores in the New York tri-state area. He says for businesses, it's really hard to offset costs when items like tomatoes or strawberries go way up.
3: It's really challenging. And you know what? Here's basically what every single retailer across the country would agree with me on. If you raise prices, guess what happens to sales? They go down.
1: The good news is that tomato prices have already come down a lot. And as far as strawberries, Commerce Department is expected to release its preliminary finding in the strawberry case by August 18th. For Consumer Watch, I'm Jen Sullivan.
0: Well, whenever you're expecting guests, you try to clean up your home as best you can to make it as welcoming as possible. It's no different for the city that's about to bring thousands to town for the Nebraska State Fair. The Grand Island Area Community System says they've collected more than 28,000 pounds of litter in the Grand Island area. The cleanup spans 168 square miles, about 115 acres. Overall, over 1,000 volunteers have helped with this year's cleanup, almost half of whom are kids. Organizers say they're still looking for volunteers to pitch in and help before the state fair begins next Friday, the 28th. Getting another break from the hot temperatures today. Details next in your AccuWeather forecast. 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
1: Happy hump day out there. Not as happy as we thought it might be. We figured the storms would be gone by this time during the week. At least that was the forecast this past weekend. And on Monday, looks like it's going to be a wet week all the way through maybe even Friday for some of us. We'll see highs in the 70s and 80s for the eastern half of the state, 80s and 90s as we get out west, and even a chance for a little strong or severe thunderstorm action throughout the morning and afternoon today. Less chance of it tonight as we drop down into the 50s out west, 60s for most of the east. And yes, storms all across the state tonight, albeit lesser chance for strong or severe weather tonight. Should just be your run-of-the-mill standard variety thunderstorms and showers. Looking at your Thursday, things warming up a tick there. 80s for pretty much the entire eastern half of the state, 90s as we get out west. Should just be a temporary bump in heat. Things will actually cool down a bit as we get back towards the weekend. And we will see showers and storms pretty much the eastern third of the state tomorrow. Again, very little chance of any strong or severe storms. And for most of us, this will be the last precipitation we'll see till early to mid next week. We'll have that coming up for you in your extended forecast.
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0: Another rainy, stormy day around the state. You see the clouds on the way in SkyCam. Prepping maybe for some storms this afternoon. This is kind of an earlier system. We've already seen severe thunderstorms in Brown and Kippahaw and Holt counties earlier this morning. There could be more coming after we saw more rain yesterday. Not a soaker of a day like we've seen the last few, but you're seeing 1.5 to 2 inches in some parts of the state. Between Grand Island and Beatrice, the part of the state that's already seen severe weather today, already had an inch or so of new precipitation yesterday. So some more waterlogged areas around the state. More rain expected today. We already know that this level one marginal risk is certainly accurate because there have been severe thunderstorms in north central Nebraska already. 63 mile an hour wind gust reported up by Bassett this morning. The interesting thing about this is the timing. Forecasters are telling us by the time you get to the afternoon and evening drive commute, you're probably not going to be seeing much left by way of severe weather. This is an afternoon storm system, really what we haven't seen over this last wave of weather. Parts of eastern Nebraska already waterlogged, so there is a decent chance of flash flooding in some parts of the state. We're not expecting a ton of rain today. In fact, forecasters say the parts of the state that might see the heaviest stuff is in the Grand Island, York area up into Nance County. But in places like Tecama, Omaha, even Columbus have already seen a lot of rain that's fallen over the last week. You get more on top of that, flash flooding can develop fairly quickly. So something to keep an eye on over the next 24 hours. And then that chance of storms just lingers. Level one risk for severe weather tomorrow. And then Friday, we've got a level two risk for severe thunderstorms for basically all of central Nebraska. So this system just continues to hang on to Nebraska. It looks as of now, by the weekend, things will finally calm down. This storm pattern will move on and leave behind it, it looks like, maybe some warmer temperatures as well, especially out west. Could be knocking on the door at triple digits again. On this August the 19th, let's take a look back at this date in history. On this date in 2010, the U.S. ended combat operations in Iraq. Operation Iraqi Freedom began March 20th, 2003, with airstrikes. After the withdrawal on this date, there were still more than 50,000 troops that remained behind. Now, we don't know exactly how many Nebraskans served in Operation Iraqi Freedom total, but the Nebraska Air National Guard says over 600 of their members were deployed over the seven-year conflict. On this date in 1960, Sputnik 5 launched. Russia launching the first spacecraft to carry animals into space and bring them back alive. Yeah, an actual happy ending to one of these animals in space stories. Among the passengers on Sputnik, two dogs, a rabbit, 40 mice, two rats, and 15 flasks filled with fruit flies. Of course, the dogs, Belka and Strelka, were the biggest celebs of the flight into space. And on this date in 2004, the search engine Google debuted on the stock market. Shares priced at $85, raised more than $1.6 billion on its opening day. Today, its parent company, Alphabet, has a market cap of more than $4 trillion. So if you're wondering, if you put $1,000 down on Google 22 years ago today, you'd be doing all right. That would be worth about $160,000 today. I'm standing in front of this camera, so you know I did not do that. What I can tell you is we've got more news and weather on the way next. Thank you so much for joining us. Have a great day. You're watching News Channel Nebraska.
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8: Out there early this week, we thought things would have simmered down by now storm-wise, but it looks like Mother Nature has other plans. We plan, she laughs, you know how it goes, and it looks like she'll be making noise for some of us all the way through Friday before things finally settle down a bit this weekend. Things are staying relatively cool, highs in the 70s and 80s for the eastern half of Nebraska, 80s and 90s as we get out west. Tonight dropping down into the 50s for that half of the state, not in the panhandle, 60s for most of Nebraska. And as we mentioned, showers and storms all across the state. Best chance for strong and severe weather actually during the daytime today, less at night tonight, kind of flip-flopping things around as we had been seeing a lot of overnight storms earlier this week. Now it's the other way around, showers and storms, but don't expect anything too strong or severe tonight. We do expect things to warm up a bit. 80s for the eastern half of Nebraska, 90s out west and in the panhandle. That's just a temporary uptick in heat. Things will actually cool down a bit as we get towards the weekend. We will see more showers and storms for the eastern third of Nebraska tomorrow, but again, should just be run-of-the-mill, standard variety thunderstorms. Expecting anything strong or severe tomorrow. As we mentioned, we are expecting a cool down as we get into the weekend. The Northeast will see 80s and then 70s before it warms up into the slightly more normal temperatures mid to late August, although not as we're used to. Hopefully, maybe done with the last blast of intense summer heat before we get into fall. Southeast also seeing a cool down on the weekend. 80s for the most part, with the exception of Sunday, and as we talked about, after Friday, things should stay relatively sunny and dry for about the next close to a week after that. The Central also seeing that brief warm up as we get into Thursday and Friday, and also things staying wet through the rest of the work week. Weekend cool down, back up into the 80s, and for the most part, pretty dry, maybe a spotty shower or storm on Tuesday. The Northwest, hottest part of the state, or one of them anyway, up close to 100 on Friday before you get a bit of a cool down the weekend. The big cool down is coming next week with, again, more precipitation mid to late next week. And the Southwest, yeah, that is the hottest part of the state, up into triple digits on Friday and then a real quick cool down for the weekend with 80s and 90s. Then a bit of a warm up and then settling down, hopefully for good, by next Wednesday back down into the 80s. So again, few more storms, low but not zero risk of severe weather for today. Should just be regular storms after that. Cool down this weekend, 80s next week.

0: A Bellevue man accused of recording his own lewd conduct dozens of times in public, at times next to children, has had his case moved to Sarpy County District Court. 36-year-old Matthew Gogarty has been charged with two counts of possession of child sexual abuse material. He's being held on $250,000 bond. Gogarty was arrested after investigators said they viewed a video of Gogarty pleasuring himself in front of a child while inside a car. Authorities said they found 65 different explicit videos of Gogarty that he recorded himself. He already has multiple indecent exposure convictions on his record in both Nebraska and Indiana. A crash in central Nebraska yesterday sent several people to the hospital. It happened a little after 6:30 yesterday morning west of Lexington on Highway 30. The Dawson County Sheriff's Office says they believe a car driven by 43-year-old Ramon Alvarez was heading eastbound when he crossed the center line. Authorities say his sedan hit an oncoming SUV, sending both vehicles off the road. The driver of the SUV identified as 35-year-old Adriana Garcia. Garcia's vehicle ended up in a ditch. Both people needed to be removed by first responders. Authorities say Alvarez ended up on the shoulder, also needed to be pulled out of his vehicle. Authorities say they don't believe Alvarez or a passenger in the SUV were wearing seatbelts. Alcohol was not a factor. President Donald Trump has placed a pause on the 50% tariff he threatened to put on Canadian goods, and a long dormant project once slated to run through Nebraska could be at the center. Roughly $20 billion worth of imports were set to be subject to the tariff beginning today. But in a social media post, the president said the tariffs have been postponed for 3 days, citing a new trade deal between the U.S. and Canada. Trump also referenced the Keystone XL pipeline, saying it, quote, may be awoken from the grave, end quote. He didn't give any additional details. That pipeline was originally proposed in 2010 to connect an existing plant in Alberta, Canada, with another in Steel City, Nebraska. TC Energy announced they were abandoning the project in 2021 when then-President Joe Biden revoked their permit. Canadian Prime Minister Mark Carney issued a statement as well. He did not address the pipeline. He did say progress was made, although he stressed more work needs to be done. Some southeast Nebraska residents are hoping to give kids a safe place to ride their e-bikes. Two men say they're trying to bring awareness to the bikes and e-motos on private property in Louisville. They've created a place for riding and education called the Log Yard Racetrack. It's on property owned by Zach Wedekin. He and a longtime friend have teamed up to help kids from the region have a safe space for fun.
1: The goal is to be able to give kids the skills they need to be able to ride these bikes with that kind of power. In my opinion, a lot of that's looked over and people don't realize how hard it is to make a split second decision. The reason there's laws on bikes class 1, 2, and 3 to stay under 28 and 20 miles an hour is if you're going down the sidewalk and a car passes, you have time to make a decision to stop and not run right into the side of it or avoid a small child. If you're going 40 plus 50, 60 miles an hour on those e-motos or the ones that do have those capabilities, you don't have time to stop.
0: For the time being, the two say they're offering the track for free. It may become a paid venture at some point. But before Wedekin and McCauley are able to ride down a path of creating a business, they need to get the zoning changed on the parcel of land. They say they're also hoping to get a little more support from the community.
2: Zach and I are like, we're just going to do open houses that's low key. It invites the community like Louisville to come and actually understand, because the problem is people are making up these rumors that we're going to put these giant light poles up with spotlights and we're going to have like these huge e-moto races and this and that. Like, they think there are going to be hundreds of people out here. Like, they think it's going to be Sturgis for e-bikes, which we've never even hinted any such thing.
0: A news channel Nebraska's reached out to the city of Louisville multiple times to see if they had any comment on the attempted efforts to have the racetrack. They have yet to reply. Meta being taken to court in a 13-figure trial that could have long-lasting impact.

0: Details next. First, Michael J. Anthony in your AccuWeather forecast.
1: Well, we thought we would be out of the vortex of the storms by now, but it looks like they're sticking around for a few more days. Some of them strong, maybe even severe today. It's a low risk, but it's not zero. We'll see highs in the 70s and 80s for the eastern half of Nebraska, 80s and 90s as we get out west. Tonight dropping down into the 50s for most of the west and 60s for most of the east. As we mentioned, storms will continue tonight and into tomorrow, blanketing pretty much the entire state. If we do see severe weather, it would likely be during the daytime today, not as much of a risk tonight, which is certainly a switch. And as we get into your Thursday, things staying temperature-wise pretty much where they are, maybe a little bit warmer. 80s for most of the east, 90s as we get out west, and we'll see some storms in the eastern half of Nebraska.
0: Opening arguments began yesterday in what could be Meta's most consequential legal fight yet over youth safety and addiction. The case brought in 2023 by a group of 29 state attorneys general. They're alleging Meta intentionally designed its platforms to get young people addicted, boosting business, and harming the mental health of kids and teens in their states. Colin Jeffrey has more.
2: Opening statements began Tuesday in a trial that could reshape how social media platforms interact with children. 29 states filed suit 3 years ago alleging that Meta designed its platforms to get young people addicted, harming the mental health of children as it boosted its profits. California, Colorado, Kentucky, and New Jersey are representing the bipartisan coalition in federal court, and those states are collectively seeking as much as $1.4 trillion in damages.
3: What sets this case apart is that this is actually these states asking a federal judge to reach into the company and make changes, not just hit them with fines, but make fundamental changes.
2: The states claim that Meta designed features such as recommendation algorithms, infinitely scrolling feeds, likes, and notifications to be intentionally addictive, according to the complaint.
4: They knew their product was dangerous, and they lied to the public. They lied to Congress. They told the public, they told the world that their product was safe, that it wasn't dangerous.
5: We can't say definitively that something will change, but I think what has changed is the whole world now knows what's really going on in Meta.
2: Meta denies the allegations, and a spokesperson says the AGs offer no proof anyone was misled and are attempting to penalize Meta for industry-wide challenges like age verification. The trial is scheduled to last at least 6 weeks, with testimony expected from top Meta executives, including founder Mark Zuckerberg. I'm Colin Jeffrey reporting.
0: City leaders in Madison are asking residents to help shape the future of local roads, with the town launching a new community-wide transportation survey. Tyler Murphy has more.
6: For anyone driving, walking, or biking in the small northeast town of Madison, city leaders are asking for residents for what they think they should do on their local roads.
7: The city officially launched a community-wide survey to identify transportation concerns like speeding, pinpoint high-priority areas, and gather input on desired upgrades.
8: The highway is a source of crashes. It's a high-speed road, so a lot of the crashes occurring in town are at highway intersections for the city. Improve safety for kind of the interaction between freight and just your everyday traffic.
7: Back in 2022, the city secured a $320,000 planning grant to combine its safety action plan with its transportation master plan. Local leaders say the federal grant does more than just address safety.
8: What are the improvements, whether safety or otherwise, to the transportation system for the next 20 or so years to really kind of set up Madison to be a great place to live, great place, easy place to get around, safe place to get around.
7: The city held a public open house Wednesday to give residents a direct voice in the long process.
8: It's a great first step to making sure that that everything in every street in Madison is safe to travel.
6: If you can't make it in person, City of Madison residents can fill out the survey online at madisontsap.com. In Madison, Tyler Murphy, News Channel Nebraska.

Getting an unplanned check from an insurance company might make you feel a bit suspicious, but for millions about to get them this month, they're the real deal. State Farm Auto Insurance is mailing out 3.8 million dividend checks this week. The payments are part of a $5 billion

0: on file. The payment process could take several months. A warming trend will begin tomorrow. Temperatures will gradually increase as we get into the weekend. Details on the way in your AccuWeather forecast. 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
2: Day out there, not as happy as we thought it might be. We figured the storms would be gone by this time during the week. At least that was the forecast this past weekend, and on Monday, looks like it's going to be a wet week all the way through maybe even Friday for some of us. We'll see highs in the 70s and 80s for the eastern half of the state, 80s and 90s as we get out west, and even a chance for a little strong or severe thunderstorm action throughout the morning and afternoon today. Less chance of it tonight as we drop down into the 50s out west, 60s for most of the east. And yes, storms all across the state tonight, albeit lesser chance for strong or severe weather tonight. Should just be your run-of-the-mill standard variety thunderstorms and showers. Looking at your Thursday, things warming up a tick there. 80s for pretty much the entire eastern half of the state, 90s as we get out west. Should just be a temporary bump in heat. Things will actually cool down a bit as we get back towards the weekend. And we will see showers and storms pretty much the eastern third of the state tomorrow. Again, very little chance of any strong or severe storms. And for most of us, this will be the last precipitation we'll see till early to mid next week. We'll have that coming up for you in your extended forecast.
3: More than ever. That's why Pete Ricketts is taking on both parties to ban congressional insider trading. Ricketts introduced the law to stop corrupt politicians from gaming the system and lining their own pockets. Career politicians hate it. Washington insiders want to kill it. But Ricketts will never stop fighting for what's right. Call Pete Ricketts. Thank him for fighting to stop insider trading and keep standing for Nebraska.
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7: 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The Risk Management Agency has

0: during these challenging times.
1: We talked a lot about this and the importance of helping our farmers when they need us most. And, you know, this was an opportunity for us to really look at what farmers are going through right now. There's been a lot of challenges across the country with different weather events, and, you know, just giving them the flexibility to be able to wait on that payment for just a few more days. So I think just our opportunity to help farmers when we can.
0: Swanson says that the payment flexibility comes as producers face pressure from several directions, including the higher input costs and uncertain market.
1: I travel all over the country visiting with farmers and really hearing, you know, lots

0: of concerns, with financial pressures. There's a lot of things coming at us right now in farm country with just different things that are increasing our prices on our input costs. And we really, as farmers, we just really want those markets and want to be able to sell our products all over the world. And so just there's a lot of challenges right now, and we do what we can here. We're always farmer first. That's one of the things in our agency we talk about, and the department at USDA is looking at our farmers and farmer first. So
1: And again, just to stress this addition.

0: Channel Nebraska. Let's take a look at some other top stories from around the state today. It's been called the most important meal of the day, and whether you agree or not, breakfast is critical for students. And experts say parents can make sure kids are eating right, even on a busy morning. Mandy Gaither has more.
1: Just getting out the door before school can be a tough task, but making sure your student can power through the day doesn't have to be hard.
2: What we want to make sure is that it has balance and some good protein in it to help get them to maybe the next snack or that next lunch.
1: Catherine Sherry with Children's Healthcare of Atlanta says if your child doesn't enjoy eating first thing in the morning, that's okay. The meal doesn't have to be large, she says, to just give them some sort of protein and a carb that can help them kick off the school day.
2: That would be something like a whole wheat piece of toast with some peanut butter, maybe some hummus on there.
1: Other simple and effective healthy breakfast ideas, Greek yogurt. Add berries and nuts or seeds. Sherry says you can also mix in peanut butter for another pop of protein or a little honey or maple syrup. Just limit the overall sugar content.
2: A breakfast also doesn't just have to be breakfast food. It can be leftover dinner. We could have a turkey wrap. We could have a peanut butter and banana sandwich.
1: Sherry says breakfast pizzas can also be a hit. Whole wheat tortilla, a little sauce, maybe some leftover beans or chicken from the night before, and pop it in the oven to warm it up. Breakfast burritos are also good on the go. Pack them with eggs, veggies, avocado, and cheese. And she says to make them ahead of time.
2: Freeze them, and that's something quick and easy that we've made in bulk and we can have multiple times throughout the week.
1: For Health Minute, I'm Mandy Gaither.
0: Well, after 3 decades of competing for best of show at the Johnson County Fair, a Tecumseh woman now heading up the open class flowers. Dan Swanson has her story.
3: The former best of show exhibitor Sabrina Roddy of Tecumseh elevates open class entries as the fun part of the fair experience as she takes over as Johnson County's flower show superintendent.
4: People love to come in and just kind of mill around and look at everything and see their friend or their neighbor bringing stuff in. And you know, you can only ride so many rides and eat so many hamburgers when you need to come in and look at stuff.
3: Joanne Kettlehake, open class foods superintendent, was introduced to the flower show by her mother-in-law 27 years ago.
5: I just love the fair. It's fun. It's a place where you get to see a lot of people that you don't see every day.
3: The women say the number of entries are down compared to 3 decades past, but Roddy said she is pleased with the entries in the new youth divisions.
4: Everything looks good. We got a nice variety and got a lot of good florists in the area or good growers in the area.
5: You see the people that have a long history of bringing things and you see it handed over. If one big exhibitor, you know, quits bringing things, there's always somebody that steps up and fills their shoes.
3: Show Judge Linda Shanks, a former 4-H'er from Syracuse, said she was surprised to see so many flower exhibits despite growing conditions.
6: Hot and humid, we've had the bad winds. I mean, it's just, you name it, I feel like we've had it.
3: She selected a hydrangea exhibit by Lauren Bailey of Tecumseh as best of show.
6: For 3 hydrangea stems to have as many blooms as it had, I felt, especially given everything that's been happening in Southeast Nebraska weather-wise, I was very impressed with it.
3: She said presentation knowledge

0: can make the difference in ribbon placing.
1: Well, sometimes it's splitting hairs, but a lot of times today with the judge, if the leaves were in the water, like with some of these things here, that knocks it down to a red.
0: The Cook Lions Club sponsors $25 prizes for quilts, flowers, and other agricultural products. From Tecumseh, I'm Dan Swanson, News Channel Nebraska.
2: A Nebraska baseball team last night did something not done in almost 9 decades. We've got the details next in sports. You're watching News Channel Nebraska.
3: Wednesday out there. Early this week, we thought things would have simmered down by now storm-wise, but it looks like Mother Nature has other plans. We plan, she laughs, you know how it goes, and looks like she'll be making noise for some of us all the way through Friday before things finally settle down a bit this weekend. Things are staying relatively cool, highs in the 70s and 80s for the eastern half of Nebraska, 80s and 90s as we get out west. Tonight dropping down into the 50s for that half of the state, not in the panhandle, 60s for most of Nebraska. And as we mentioned, showers and storms all across the state. Best chance for strong and severe weather actually during the daytime today, less at night tonight, kind of flip-flopping things around as we had been seeing a lot of overnight storms earlier this week. Now it's the other way around, showers and storms, but don't expect anything too strong or severe tonight. We do expect things to warm up a bit. 80s for the eastern half of Nebraska, 90s out west and in the panhandle. That's just a temporary uptick in heat. Things will actually cool down a bit as we get towards the weekend. We will see more showers and storms for the eastern third of Nebraska tomorrow, but again, should just be run-of-the-mill, standard variety thunderstorms, expecting anything strong or severe tomorrow. As we mentioned, we are expecting a cool down as we get into the weekend. The northeast will see 80s and then 70s before it warms up into the slightly more normal temperatures from mid to late August, although not as we're used to. Hopefully, maybe done with the last blast of intense summer heat before we get into fall. Southeast also seeing a cool down on the weekend. 80s for the most part, with the exception of Sunday. And as we talked about, after Friday, things should stay relatively sunny and dry for about the next close to a week after that. The central also seeing that brief warm up as we get into Thursday and Friday, and also things staying wet through the rest of the work week. Weekend cool down back up into the 80s, and for the most part pretty dry, maybe a spotty shower or storm on Tuesday. The northwest, hottest part of the state, or one of them anyway, up close to 100 on Friday before you get a bit of a cool down the weekend. The big cool down is coming next week with, again, more precipitation mid to late next week. And the southwest, yeah, that is the hottest part of the state, up into triple digits on Friday, and then a real quick cool down for the weekend with 80s and 90s, then a bit of a warm up, and then settling down, hopefully for good, by next Wednesday, back down into the 80s. So again, few more storms, low but not zero risk of severe weather for today. Should just be regular storms after that. Cool down this weekend, 80s next week.
4: This message. So far, Dan Osborne has pocketed nearly $500,000 from his campaign. Who's signing Osborne's checks? The Epstein class, like alleged Epstein trafficker Dana Chasen. Democrats, socialists. It's no wonder Osborne supports their radical ideas, even citizenship and benefits for illegal immigrants.
5: A clear path, streamlined to citizenship. Let's give him a damn Social Security card already.
4: Fake Dan Osborne works for them, not us.
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0: The halls of Lincoln East High School have been a little less empty this first week of the school year. That's because some of their classmates have been in North Carolina representing Nebraska in the Legion Baseball World Series. And Carpetland Post 500 made a little history last night, rallying from 5 runs down to defeat the Post 158 Barbers from Oregon 9-6. Cade Anderson was 1-for-4 with 3 RBIs, including a towering home run in the fourth that gave Carpetland their first lead. Brody McIntyre had a pair of hits, as did Braden Erickson and Jackson Makavica, who launched a crucial 3-run homer. You see it there, his first of the Legion season. McIntyre was named American Legion Baseball Player of the Year. Relief pitcher Grayson Bjorkman locked down the win on the mound. He struck out 4 batters, including 3 in the deciding 7th inning, to secure the title. The national championship, the first ever for Carpetland. They become the first Nebraska-based team to claim the Legion World Series title since 1939. From American Legion baseball history for Nebraska to Major League Baseball history, the Milwaukee Brewers matched baseball's modern era record for the biggest shutout. They beat the Seattle Mariners 22-0 last night. The Brewers got 3-run homers from Christian Yelich, David Hamilton, and Luis Lara, as well as a 2-run shot by Jake Bowers. The Major League best Brewers matched a franchise record for runs in a game. Since 1901, the only previous 22-zip shutouts were by Pittsburgh over the Chicago Cubs in 1975 and by Cleveland over the New York Yankees in 2004. Kyle Hamilton allowed 2 hits in 5 innings. 3 relievers followed. Now, this was one of those games that got out of hand with position players taking the mound. Catcher Gary Sanchez worked the 9th for Milwaukee. The Brewers scored 9 times in the 8th inning against Mariners infielder Leo Rivas. And the Kansas City Royals want to build a new stadium, but as Krista Tashel reports, not all residents are on board, and they made their feelings known in the city meeting yesterday, where tensions boiled over.
1: For several minutes, public testimony over the financial plan for the new Royal Stadium spilled into a hallway scuffle. The man in red, a current Royal Stadium employee, was vocally opposing speakers getting longer than 2 minutes to testify. He was arrested. The funding agreement that now moves toward full council approval, Casey funds $600 million of the $3 billion project. The Royals pay the city a leasing fee, covers all stadium and infrastructure repairs, and gives $55 million for community developments. Still, nearby residents face years of construction.
2: When we see rezoning that will take away everything around the footprint of our building,

0: that adds value to our building, you would ask for the same protections we are asking for.
1: But this is not the last opportunity for this council to review.
2: The deal gives to the city only 5% of non-baseball revenue and no future revenue on additional developments in or around the build site. There are many more steps to go before this is all a done deal.
3: You have a zoning ordinance now slated for approval on September 3rd. You have TIF ordinances that would come later in the month of September. You have bond ordinances that would come later even than that. What we're trying to do is make sure we do the work when it comes to us methodically as possible, making sure that we do have good opportunity for review, for public engagement.
2: Krista Tatchell, KNBC 9 News.
4: And that's sports for your Wednesday. Stick around. We've got more news and weather on the way. Thanks for joining us. Have a great day. This is News Channel Nebraska.
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0: Well, hello there. It is Wednesday, August 19th, and you're watching News Channel Nebraska. My name's Eric McKay. Thank you so much for joining us. Hope your day's going well so far. Coming up for you this hour, a sixth person has been arrested related to fraudulent Nebraska petition signatures. The latest on the investigation coming up. And city leaders in Kearney considering new rules for future data centers as interest grows in their technology park. That story and much more coming up. But first, more rain, more severe weather moving through the state this afternoon. Details now from Michael J. Anthony in your AccuWeather forecast.
1: Well, we thought we would be out of the vortex of the storms by now, but it looks like they're sticking around for a few more days. Some of them strong and maybe even severe today. It's a low risk, but it's not zero. We'll see highs in the 70s and 80s for the eastern half of Nebraska, 80s and 90s as we get out west. Tonight dropping down into the 50s for most of the west and 60s for most of the east. As we mentioned, storms will continue tonight and into tomorrow, blanketing pretty much the entire state. If we do see severe weather, it would likely be during the daytime today, not as much of a risk tonight, which is certainly a switch. And as we get into your Thursday, things staying temperature-wise pretty much where they are, maybe a little bit warmer. 80s for most of the east, 90s as we get out west, and we'll see some storms in the eastern half of Nebraska.
0: We'll have your full forecast coming up later this hour. First, though, let's take a look at our top headlines today. A sixth person has been arrested related to fraudulent Nebraska petition signatures. Officials with the Lancaster County Sheriff's Office announced today that 28-year-old Michael Smith of St. Louis has been arrested. He's the latest of six arrested into an investigation of out-of-state petitioners turning in thousands of apparently fraudulent signatures. Among the petitions under investigation are the Fairness for Girls petition, Brent Lindstrom for governor, the online sports betting petition, and the 4/5 vote petition. Authorities have said the number of fraudulent signatures could be in the thousands. A southeast Nebraska man headed to prison after being convicted of breaking into three churches in North Platte. 55-year-old Chad Peterson of Beatrice was sentenced to 12 to 15 years in prison in Lincoln County District Court. He was arrested after three churches were burglarized last year, making off with cash and hundreds of dollars worth of gift cards. This is his second prison stint. He was released in 2021 after spending 14 years behind bars for similar break-ins at churches in Lincoln. City leaders in Kearney are considering new rules for future data centers as interest grows in the city's technology park. The proposed regulations would require every new data center to obtain a conditional use permit and go through public hearings before both the Planning Commission and

0: and city council. City staff say the rules focus largely on three concerns: noise, electricity, and water use.
1: We're not passing a moratorium. We're not doing something to say we don't want any data centers here. But we do also want to say these are the kind of bars that you have to be able to cross. If you can cross that from an operation standpoint, then great, you could be here. But, you know, if not, then you probably need to go find a different community to locate in.
0: The proposal would require applicants to submit sound water and wastewater studies. Data centers would also have to meet a proposed 55 decibel average noise limit at the property line, along with setback and landscaping requirements designed to reduce impacts on nearby properties. City officials say the conditional use permits would also give Kearney a way to enforce those standards.
1: It gives us teeth, right? That's at the end of the day, we want to make sure that we set regulations that are going to protect our community. We want to. Kearney is generally pretty progressive and pro-growth, and so we want to encourage growth, but we just want to do it in a way that's going to protect our existing community.
0: The Kearney Planning Commission scheduled to consider the proposed regulations on Friday. If they move forward, those changes could go before the City Council on September 8th. More news next. 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
0: Crash over the weekend. The Valley County Sheriff's Office identified the driver today as 19-year-old Rihanna Raymond. Raymond was severely injured in the two-vehicle crash Sunday west of Arcadia. Raymond had to be airlifted to CHI Health Good Samaritan in Kearney. She's since been transferred to an Omaha hospital. The other driver was treated and released. In the meantime, the sheriff's office says they're still working to determine what caused the crash. In the last year, many items in the produce aisle have gone up, and there are a variety of reasons for that. The latest food item that could cost more, strawberries. Jen Sullivan explains why.
9: Strawberries could soon get a lot more expensive, leaving shoppers seeing red when it comes to the price. And it has to do with possible tariffs.
10: An independent agency came in and they said that the imports from Mexico are hurting U.S. growers.
9: The Trump administration is now looking into whether Mexican growers are setting unfairly low prices and whether they should implement tariffs. Here's why that could drive up the cost. 98% of strawberries sold in the U.S. last year came from Mexico, with shipments worth more than $1 billion. Shoppers saw tomato prices skyrocket earlier this year because of tariffs. Tomato prices were 12.8% higher last month than a year ago, according to the latest Consumer Price Index report. But that wasn't the only contributing factor. Freezing temperatures in parts of Florida during the first 2 months of this year also played a role because much of the tomato crop was destroyed. Items in the produce aisle are already very vulnerable to price fluctuations because of extreme weather. Throw in tariffs, and it can make prices even worse.
11: You're dealing with supply and demand issues

0: every single day in the fresh food business.
1: Stu Leonard is the owner of Stu Leonard's grocery stores in the New York tri-state area. He says for businesses, it's really hard to offset costs when items like tomatoes or strawberries go way up.
0: It's really challenging. And you know what? Here's basically what every single retailer across the country would agree with me on. If you raise prices, guess what happens to sales? They go down.
1: The good news is that tomato prices have already come down a lot. And as far as strawberries, the Commerce Department is expected to release its preliminary finding in the strawberry case by August 18th. For Consumer Watch, I'm Jen Sullivan.
2: Well, whenever you're expecting guests, you try to clean up your home as best you can to make it as welcoming as possible. It's no different for the city that's about to bring thousands to town for the Nebraska State Fair. The Grand Island Area Community System says they've collected more than 28,000 pounds of litter in the Grand Island area. The cleanup spans 168 square miles, about 115 acres overall. Over 1,000 volunteers have helped with this year's cleanup, almost half of whom are kids. Organizers say they're still looking for volunteers to pitch in and help before the state fair begins next Friday, the 28th. Getting another break from the hot temperatures today. Details next in your AccuWeather forecast. 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
7: This time during the week, at least that was the forecast this past weekend. And on Monday, looks like it's going to be a wet week all the way through maybe even Friday for some of us. We'll see highs in the 70s and 80s for the eastern half of the state, 80s and 90s as we get out west, and even a chance for a little strong or severe thunderstorm action throughout the morning and afternoon today. Less chance of it tonight as we drop down into the 50s out west, 60s for most of the east. And yes, storms all across the state tonight, albeit lesser chance for strong or severe weather tonight. Should just be your run-of-the-mill standard variety thunderstorms and showers. Looking at your Thursday, things warming up a tick there.

0: 80s for pretty much the entire eastern half of the state, 90s as we get out west. Should just be a temporary bump in heat. Things will actually cool down a bit as we get back towards the weekend. And we will see showers and storms pretty much the eastern third of the state tomorrow. Again, very little chance of any strong or severe storms. And for most of us, this will be the last precipitation we'll see till early to mid next week. We'll have that coming up for you in your extended forecast.
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10: Be another rainy, stormy day around the state. You see the clouds on the Wayne Skycam. Prepping maybe for some storms this afternoon. This is kind of an earlier system. We've already seen severe thunderstorms in Brown and Kippahaw and Holt counties earlier this morning. There could be more coming after we saw more rain yesterday. Not a soaker of a day like we've seen the last few, but you're seeing 1.5 to 2 inches in some parts of the state. Between Grand Island and Beatrice, the part of the state that's already seen severe weather today, already had an inch or so of new precipitation yesterday. So some more waterlogged areas around the state. More rain expected today. We already know that this level one marginal risk is certainly accurate because there have been severe thunderstorms in north central Nebraska already. 63 mile an hour wind gust reported up by Bassett this morning. The interesting thing about this is the timing. Forecasters are telling us by the time you get to the afternoon and evening drive commute, you're probably not going to be seeing much left by way of severe weather. This is an afternoon storm system, really what we haven't seen over this last wave of weather. Parts of eastern Nebraska already

0: already waterlogged, so there is a decent chance of flash flooding in some parts of the state. We're not expecting a ton of rain today. In fact, forecasters say the parts of the state that might see the heaviest stuff is in the Grand Island, York area, up into Nance County. But in places like Tecama, Omaha, even Columbus have already seen a lot of rain that's fallen over the last week. You get more on top of that, flash flooding can develop fairly quickly. So something to keep an eye on over the next 24 hours. And then that chance of storms just lingers. Level one risk for severe weather tomorrow. And then Friday, we've got a level two risk for severe thunderstorms for basically all of central Nebraska. So this system just continues to hang on to Nebraska. It looks as of now, by the weekend, things will finally calm down. This storm pattern will move on and leave behind it. It looks like maybe some warmer temperatures as well, especially out west, could be knocking on the door at triple digits again. On this August the 19th, let's take a look back at this date in history. On this date in 2010, the U.S. ended combat operations in Iraq. Operation Iraqi Freedom began March 20th, 2003, with airstrikes. After the withdrawal on this date, there were still more than 50,000 troops that remained behind. Now, we don't know exactly how many Nebraskans served in Operation Iraqi Freedom total, but the Nebraska Air National Guard says over 600 of their members were deployed over the seven-year conflict. On this date in 1960, Sputnik 5 launched, Russia launching the first spacecraft to carry animals into space and bring them back alive. Yeah, an actual happy ending to one of these animals in space stories. Among the passengers on Sputnik, two dogs, a rabbit, 40 mice, two rats, and 15 flasks filled with fruit flies. Of course, the dogs, Belka and Strelka, were the biggest celebs of the flight into space. And on this date in 2004, the search engine Google debuted on the stock market, shares priced at $85, raised more than $1.6 billion on its opening day. Today, its parent company, Alphabet, has a market cap of more than $4 trillion. So if you're wondering, if you put $1,000 down on Google 22 years ago today, you'd be doing on $60,000 today. I'm standing in front of this camera, so you know I did not do that. What I can tell you is we've got more news and weather on the way next. Thank you so much for joining us. Have a great day. You're watching News Channel Nebraska.
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1: Early this week, we thought things would have simmered down by now storm-wise, but looks like the Mother Nature has other plans. We plan, she laughs, you know how it goes, and looks like she'll be making noise for some of us all the way through Friday before things finally settle down a bit this weekend. Things are staying relatively cool, highs in the 70s and 80s for the eastern half of Nebraska, 80s and 90s as we get out west. Tonight dropping down into the 50s. For that half of the state, not in the panhandle, 60s for most of Nebraska. And as we mentioned, showers and storms all across the state. Best chance for strong and severe weather actually during the daytime today, less at night tonight, kind of flip-flopping things around as we had been seeing a lot of overnight storms earlier this week. Now it's the other way around, showers and storms, but don't expect anything too strong or severe tonight. We do expect things to warm up a bit. 80s for the eastern half of Nebraska, 90s out west and in the panhandle. That's just a temporary uptick in heat. Things will actually cool down a bit as we get towards the weekend. We will see more showers and storms for the eastern third of Nebraska tomorrow. But again, should just be run-of-the-mill, standard variety thunderstorms, expecting anything strong or severe tomorrow. As we mentioned, we are expecting a cool down as we get into the weekend. The northeast will see 80s and then 70s before it warms up into the slightly more normal temperatures mid to late August, although not as we're used to. Hopefully, maybe done with the last blast of intense summer heat before we get into fall. Southeast also seeing a cool down on the weekend. 80s for the most part, with the exception of Sunday. And as we talked about, after Friday, things should stay relatively sunny and dry for about the next close to a week after that. The central also seeing that brief warm up as we get into Thursday and Friday, and also things staying wet through the rest of the work week. Weekend cool down back up into the 80s, and for the most part pretty dry, maybe a spotty shower or storm on Tuesday. The northwest, hottest part of the state, or one of them anyway, up close to 100 on Friday before you get a bit of a cool down the weekend. The big cool down is coming next week with, again, more precipitation mid to late next week. And the southwest, yeah, that is the hottest part of the state, up into triple digits on Friday, and then a real quick cool down for the weekend with 80s and 90s, then a bit of a warm up, and then settling down, hopefully for good, by next Wednesday, back down into the 80s. So again, few more storms, low but not zero risk of severe weather for today. Should just be regular storms after that. Cool down this weekend, 80s next week.
2: A Bellevue man accused of recording his own lewd conduct dozens of times in public, at times next to children, has had his case moved to Sarpy County District Court. 36-year-old Matthew Gogarty has been charged with two counts of possession of child sexual abuse material. He's being held on $250,000 bond. Gogarty was arrested after investigators said they viewed a video of Gogarty pleasuring himself in front of a child while inside a car. Authorities said they found 65 different explicit videos of Gogarty that he recorded himself. He already has multiple indecent exposure convictions on his record in both Nebraska and Indiana. A crash in central Nebraska yesterday sent several people to the hospital. It happened a little after 6:30 yesterday morning west of Lexington on Highway 30. The Dawson County Sheriff's Office says they believe a car driven by 43-year-old Ramon Alvarez was heading eastbound when he crossed the center line. Authorities say his sedan hit an oncoming SUV, sending both vehicles off the road. The driver of the SUV, identified as 35-year-old Adriana Garcia. Garcia's vehicle ended up in a ditch. Both people needed to be removed by first responders. Authorities say Alvarez ended up on the shoulder, also needed to be pulled out of his vehicle. Authorities say they don't believe

0: Steve Alvarez or a passenger in the SUV were wearing seatbelts. Alcohol was not a factor. President Donald Trump has placed a pause on the 50% tariff he threatened to put on Canadian goods, and a long dormant project once slated to run through Nebraska could be at the center. Roughly $20 billion worth of imports were set to be subject to the tariff beginning today. But in a social media post, the president said the tariffs have been postponed for 3 days, citing a new trade deal between the U.S. and Canada. Trump also referenced the Keystone XL pipeline, saying it, quote, may be awoken from the grave, end quote. He didn't give any additional details. That pipeline was originally proposed in 2010 to connect an existing plant in Alberta, Canada, with another in Steel City, Nebraska. TC Energy announced they were abandoning the project in 2021 when then-President Joe Biden revoked their permit. Canadian Prime Minister Mark Carney issued a statement as well. He did not address the pipeline. He did say progress was made, although he stressed more work needs to be done. Some southeast Nebraska residents are hoping to give kids a safe place to ride their e-bikes. Two men say they're trying to bring awareness to the bikes and e-motos on private property in Louisville. They've created a place for riding and education called the Log Yard Racetrack. It's on property owned by Zach Wedekin. He and a longtime friend have teamed up to help kids from the region have a safe space for fun.
1: The goal is to be able to give kids the skills they need to be able to ride these bikes with that kind of power. In my opinion, a lot of that's looked over and people don't realize how hard it is to make a split second decision. The reason there's laws on bikes class 1, 2, and 3 to stay under 28 and 20 miles an hour is if you're going down the sidewalk and a car passes, you have time to make a decision to stop and not run right into the side of it or avoid a small child. If you're going 40 plus 50, 60 miles an hour on those e-motos or the ones that do have those capabilities, you don't have time to stop.
0: For the time being, the two say they're offering the track for free. It may become a paid venture at some point. But before Wedekin and McCauley are able to ride down a path of creating a business, they need to get the zoning changed on the parcel of land. They say they're also hoping to get a little more support from the community.
2: Zach and I are like, we're just going to do open houses that's low-key. It invites the community, like Louisville, to come and actually understand. Because the problem is people are making up these rumors that we're going to put these giant light poles up with spotlights and we're going to have, like, these huge e-moto races and this and that. Like, they think there are going to be hundreds of people out here. Like, they think it's going to be Sturgis for e-bikes, which we've never even hinted any such thing.
0: A news channel Nebraska's reached out to the city of Louisville multiple times to see if they had any comment on the attempted efforts to have the racetrack. They have yet to reply. Meta being taken to court in a 13-figure trial that could have long-lasting impacts. Details next. First, Michael J. Anthony in your AccuWeather forecast.
3: Well, we thought we would be out of the vortex of the storms by now, but it looks like they're sticking around for a few more days. Some of them strong, maybe even severe today. It's a low risk, but it's not zero. We'll see highs in the 70s and 80s for the eastern half of Nebraska, 80s and 90s as we get out west. Tonight dropping down into the 50s for most of the west and 60s for most of the east. As we mentioned, storms will continue tonight and into tomorrow, blanketing pretty much the entire state. If we do see severe weather, it would likely be during the daytime today, not as much of a risk tonight, which is certainly a switch. And as we get into your Thursday, things staying temperature-wise pretty much where they are, maybe a little bit warmer. 80s for most of the east, 90s as we get out west, and we'll see some storms in the eastern half of Nebraska.
0: Arguments began yesterday in what could be Meta's most consequential legal fight yet over youth safety and addiction. The case brought in 2023 by a group of 29 state attorneys general. They're alleging Meta intentionally designed its platforms to get young people addicted, boosting business,

0: harming the mental health of kids and teens in their states. Colin Jeffrey has more.
1: Opening statements began Tuesday in a trial that could reshape how social media platforms interact with children. 29 states filed suit 3 years ago, alleging that Meta designed its platforms to get young people addicted, harming the mental health of children as it boosted its profits. California, Colorado, Kentucky, and New Jersey are representing the bipartisan coalition in federal court, and those states are collectively seeking as much as $1.4 trillion in damages.
2: What sets this case apart is that this is actually these states asking a federal judge to reach into the company and make changes, not just hit them with fines, but make fundamental changes.
1: The states claim that Meta designed features such as recommendation algorithms, infinitely scrolling feeds, likes, and notifications to be intentionally addictive, according to the complaint.
3: They knew their product was dangerous, and they lied to the public. They lied to Congress. They told the public, they told the world that their product was safe, that it wasn't dangerous.
4: We can't say definitively that something will change, but I think what has changed is the whole world now knows what's really going on in Meta.
1: Meta denies the allegations, and a spokesperson says the AGs offer no proof anyone was misled and are attempting to penalize Meta for industry-wide challenges like age verification. The trial is scheduled to last at least 6 weeks, with testimony expected from top Meta executives, including founder Mark Zuckerberg. I'm Colin Jeffrey reporting.
0: City leaders in Madison are asking residents to help shape the future of local roads, with the town launching a new community-wide transportation survey. Tyler Murphy has more.
5: For anyone driving, walking, or biking in the small northeast town of Madison, city leaders are asking for residents for what they think they should do on their local roads.
6: The city officially launched a community-wide survey to identify transportation concerns like speeding, pinpoint high-priority areas, and gather input on desired upgrades.
7: The highway is a source of crashes. It's a high-speed road, so a lot of the crashes occurring in town are at highway intersections for the city. Improve safety for kind of the interaction between freight and just your everyday traffic.
6: Back in 2022, the city secured a $320,000 planning grant to combine its safety action plan with its transportation master plan. Local leaders say the federal grant does more than just address safety.
7: What are the improvements, whether safety or otherwise, to the transportation system for the next 20 or so years to really kind of set up Madison to be a great place to live, great place, easy place to get around, safe place to get around.
6: The city held a public open house Wednesday to give residents a direct voice in the long process.
7: It's a great first step to making sure that that everything in every street in Madison is safe to travel.
5: If you can't make it in person, City of Madison residents can fill out the survey online at madisontsap.com. In Madison, Tyler Murphy, News Channel Nebraska.
0: Getting an unplanned check from an insurance company might make you feel a bit suspicious, but for millions about to get them this month, they're the real deal. State Farm Auto Insurance is mailing out 3.8 million dividend checks this week. The payments are part of a $5 billion financial payout going to policyholders of 49 million vehicles. State Farm customers eligible for the refund are those who had a policy during the 2025 calendar year. The average refund, about $100 a vehicle. Customers who have an email address on file should be notified via email. A check will be mailed to the customers who don't have an email on file. The payment process could take several months. A warming trend will begin tomorrow. Temperatures will gradually increase as we get into the weekend. Details on the way in your AccuWeather forecast. 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
8: Day out there, not as happy as we thought it might be. We figured the storms would be gone by this time during the week. At least that was the forecast this past weekend. And on Monday, looks like it's going to be a wet week all the way through maybe even Friday for some of us. We'll see highs in the 70s and 80s. For the eastern half of the state, 80s and 90s as we get out west, and even a chance for a little strong or severe

thunderstorm action throughout the morning and afternoon today. Less chance of it tonight as we drop down into the 50s out west, 60s for most of the east. And yet

0: in heat. Things will actually cool down a bit as we get back towards the weekend. And we will see showers and storms pretty much the eastern third of the state tomorrow. Again, very little chance of any strong or severe storms. And for most of us, this will be the last precipitation we'll see till early to mid next week. We'll have that coming up for you in your extended forecast.
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0: these challenging times.
1: We talked a lot about this and the importance of helping our farmers when they need us most. And, you know, this was an opportunity for us to really look at what farmers are going through right now. There's been a lot of challenges across the country with different weather events, and, you know, just giving them the flexibility to be able to wait on that payment for just a few more days. So I think just our opportunity to help farmers when we can.
0: Swanson says that the payment flexibility comes as producers face pressure from several directions, including the higher input costs and uncertain market.
1: I travel all over the country visiting with farmers and really hearing, you know, lots of concerns, you know, with financial pressures. You know, there's a lot of things coming at us right now in farm country with just different, you know, different things that are increasing our prices on our input costs. And you know, we really, as farmers, we just really want those markets and want to be able to sell our products all over the world. And so just there's a lot of challenges right now, and we do what we can here. We're always farmers, farmer first. You know, that's one of the things in our agency we talk about in the department at USDA is looking at our farmers and farmer first. So,
0: and again, just to stress, this addition

0: We do what we can here. We're always farmer first. That's one of the things in our agency we talk about in the department at USDA is looking at our farmers and farmer first. So
1: And again, just to stress, this additional 60 days, it applies to policies with premium billing dates between July 1 and September 30th. I'm Susan Littlefield reporting.
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3: Welcome back to News Channel Nebraska. Let's take a look at some other top stories from around the state today. It's been called the most important meal of the day, and whether you agree or not, breakfast is critical for students. And experts say parents can make sure kids are eating right, even on a busy morning. Mandy Gaither has more.
4: Just getting out the door before school can be a tough task, but making sure your student can power through the day doesn't happen.

0: to be hard.
1: What we want to make sure is that it has balance and some good protein in it to help get them to maybe the next snack or that next lunch.
0: Catherine Sherry with Children's Healthcare of Atlanta says if your child doesn't enjoy eating first thing in the morning, that's okay. The meal doesn't have to be large, she says, to just give them some sort of protein and a carb that can help them kick off the school day.
1: That would be something like a whole wheat piece of toast with some peanut butter, maybe some hummus on there.
0: Other simple and effective healthy breakfast ideas, Greek yogurt. Add berries and nuts or seeds. Sherry says you can also mix in peanut butter for another pop of protein or a little honey or maple syrup. Just limit the overall sugar content.
1: A breakfast also doesn't just have to be breakfast food. It can be leftover dinner. We could have a turkey wrap. We could have a peanut butter and banana sandwich.
0: Sherry says breakfast pizzas can also be a hit. Whole wheat tortilla, a little sauce, maybe some leftover beans or chicken from the night before, and pop it in the oven to warm it up. Breakfast burritos are also good on the go. Pack them with eggs, veggies, avocado, and cheese. And she says to make them ahead of time.
1: Freeze them, and that's something quick and easy that we've made in bulk and we can have multiple times throughout the week.
0: For Health Minute, I'm Mandy Gaither.
2: Well, after 3 decades of competing for best of show at the Johnson County Fair, a Tecumseh woman now heading up the open class flowers. Dan Swanson has her story.
3: The former best of show exhibitor Sabrina Roddy of Tecumseh elevates open class entries as the fun part of the fair experience as she takes over as Johnson County's flower show superintendent.
4: People love to come in and just kind of mill around and look at everything and see their friend or their neighbor bringing stuff in. And, you know, you can only ride so many rides and eat so many hamburgers when you need to come in and look at stuff.
3: Joanne Kettlehake, Open Class Foods Superintendent, was introduced to the flower show by her mother-in-law 27 years ago.
5: I just love the fair. It's fun. It's a place where you get to see a lot of people that you don't see every day.
3: The women say the number of entries are down compared to 3 decades past, but Roddy said she is pleased with the entries in the new youth divisions.
4: Everything looks good. We got a nice variety and got a lot of good florists in the area or good growers in the area.
5: You see the people that have a long history of bringing things and you see it handed over. If one big exhibitor, you know, quits bringing things, there's always somebody that steps up and fills their shoes.
3: Show Judge Linda Shanks, a former 4-H'er from Syracuse, said she was surprised to see so many flower exhibits despite growing conditions.
6: Hot and humid, we've had the bad winds. I mean, it's just, you name it, I feel like we've had it.
3: She selected a hydrangea exhibit by Lauren Bailey of Tecumseh as best of show.
6: For 3 hydrangea stems to have as many blooms as it had, I felt, especially given everything that's been happening in Southeast Nebraska weather-wise, I was very impressed with it.
3: She said presentation knowledge can make the difference in ribbon placing.
4: Well, sometimes it's splitting hairs, but a lot of times today with the judge, if the leaves were in the water, like with some of these things here, that knocks it down to a red.
3: The Cook Lions Club sponsors $25 prizes for quilts, flowers, and other agricultural products. From Tecumseh, I'm Dan Swanson, News Channel Nebraska.
2: A Nebraska baseball team last night did something not done in almost 9 decades. We've got the details next in sports. 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
8: Early this week, we thought things would have simmered down by now storm-wise, but it looks like the Mother Nature has other plans. We plan, she laughs, you know how it goes. And it looks like she'll be making noise for some of us all the way through Friday before things finally settle down a bit this weekend. Things are staying relatively cool, highs in the 70s and 80s for the eastern half of Nebraska, 80s and 90s as we get out west. Tonight dropping down into the 50s for that half of the state, not in the panhandle, 60s for most of Nebraska. And as we mentioned, showers and storms all across the state. Best chance for strong and severe weather actually during the daytime.

0: today, less at night tonight, kind of flip-flopping things around, as we had been seeing a lot of overnight storms earlier this week. Now it's the other way around, showers and storms, but don't expect anything too strong or severe tonight. We do expect things to warm up a bit. 80s for the eastern half of Nebraska, 90s out west and in the panhandle. That's just a temporary uptick in heat. Things will actually cool down a bit as we get towards the weekend. We will see more showers and storms for the eastern third of Nebraska tomorrow, but again, should just be run-of-the-mill, standard variety thunderstorms, expecting anything strong or severe tomorrow. As we mentioned, we are expecting a cool down as we get into the weekend. The Northeast will see 80s and then 70s before it warms up into slightly more normal temperatures mid to late August, although not as we're used to. Hopefully, maybe done with the last blast of intense summer heat before we get into fall. Southeast also seeing a cool down on the weekend. 80s for the most part, with the exception of Sunday. And as we talked about, after Friday, things should stay relatively sunny and dry for about the next close to a week after that. The Central also seeing that brief warm up as we get into Thursday and Friday, and also things staying wet through the rest of the work week. Weekend cool down, back up into the 80s, and for the most part pretty dry, maybe a spotty shower or storm on Tuesday. The Northwest, hottest part of the state, or one of them anyway, up close to 100 on Friday before you get a bit of a cool down the weekend. The big cool down is coming next week with, again, more precipitation mid to late next week. And the Southwest, yeah, that is the hottest part of the state, up into triple digits on Friday, and then a real quick cool down for the weekend with 80s and 90s, then a bit of a warm up, and then settling down, hopefully for good, by next Wednesday, back down into the 80s. So again, few more storms, low but not zero risk of severe weather for today. Should just be regular storms after that. Cool down this weekend, 80s next week.
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0: The halls of Lincoln East High School have been a little less empty this first week of the school year. That's because some of their classmates have been in North Carolina representing Nebraska in the Legion Baseball World Series. And Carpetland Post 500 made a little history last night, rallying from 5 runs down to defeat the Post 158 Barbers from Oregon 9-6. Cade Anderson was 1-for-4 with 3 RBIs, including a towering home run in the 4th that gave Carpetland their first lead. Brody McIntyre had a pair of hits, as did Braden Erickson and Jackson Makavica, who launched a crucial 3-run homer. You see it there, his first of the Legion season. McIntyre was named American Legion Baseball Player of the Year. Relief pitcher Grayson Bjorkman locked down the win on the mound. He struck out 4 batters, including 3 in the deciding 7th inning, to secure the title. The national championship, the first ever for Carpetland. They become the first Nebraska-based team to claim the Legion World Series title since 1939. From American Legion baseball history for Nebraska to Major League Baseball history, the Milwaukee Brewers matched baseball's modern era record for the biggest shutout. They beat the Seattle Mariners 22-0 last night. The Brewers got 3-run homers from Christian Yelich, David Hamilton, and Luis Lara, as well as a 2-run shot by Jake Bowers. The Major League best Brewers matched a franchise record for runs in a game. Since 1901, the only previous 22 zip shutouts were by Pittsburgh over the Chicago Cubs in 1975 and by Cleveland over the New York Yankees in 2004. Kyle Hamilton allowed 2 hits in 5 innings. 3 relievers followed. Now, this was one of those games that got out of hand with position players taking the mound. Catcher Gary Sanchez worked the 9th for Milwaukee. The Brewers scored 9 times in the 8th inning against Mariners infielder Leo Rivas. And the Kansas City Royals want to build a new stadium, but as Krista Tashel reports, not all residents are on board, and they made their feelings known in the city meeting yesterday, where tensions boiled over.
1: For several minutes,
2: get your hands off of me.
1: Public testimony over the financial plan for the new Royal Stadium spilled into a hallway scuffle. The man in red, a current Royal Stadium employee, was vocally opposing speakers getting longer than 2 minutes to testify. He was arrested. The funding agreement that now moves toward full council approval, Casey funds $600 million of the $3 billion project. The Royals pay the city a leasing fee, covers all stadium and infrastructure repairs, and gives $55 million for community developments. Still, nearby residents face years of construction.
3: When we see rezoning that will take away everything around the footprint of our building, that adds value to our building, you would ask for the same protections we are asking for.
4: But this is not the last opportunity for this council to review.
1: The deal gives to the city only 5% of non-baseball revenue and no future revenue on additional developments in or around the build site. There are many more steps to go before this is all a done deal.
5: You have a zoning ordinance now slated for approval on September 3rd. You have TIF ordinances that would come later in the month of September. You have bond ordinances that would come later even than that. What we're trying to do is make sure we do the work when it comes to us methodically as possible, making sure that we do have good opportunities for review, for public engagement.
1: Krista Tatchell, KNBC 9 News.
0: And that's sports for your Wednesday. Stick around. We've got more news and weather on the way. Thanks for joining us. Have a great day. This is News Channel Nebraska.
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0: Well, hello there. It is Wednesday, August 19th, and you're watching News Channel Nebraska. My name's Eric McKay. Thank you so much for joining us. Hope your day's going well so far. Coming up for you this hour, a sixth person has been arrested related to fraudulent Nebraska petition signatures. The latest on the investigation coming up. And city leaders in Kearney considering new rules for future data centers as interest grows in their technology park. That story and much more coming up. But first, more rain, more severe weather moving through the state this afternoon. Details now from Michael J. Anthony in your AccuWeather forecast.
1: Well, we thought we would be out of the vortex of the storms by now, but it looks like they're sticking around for a few more days. Some of them strong, maybe even severe today. It's a low risk, but it's not zero. We'll see highs in the 70s and 80s for the eastern half of Nebraska, 80s and 90s as we get out west. Tonight dropping down into the 50s for most of the west and 60s for most of the east. As we mentioned, storms will continue tonight and into tomorrow, blanketing pretty much the entire state. If we do see severe weather, it would likely be during the daytime today, not as much of a risk tonight, which is certainly a switch. And as we get into your Thursday, things staying temperature-wise pretty much where they are, maybe a little bit warmer. 80s for most of the east, 90s as we get out west, and we'll see some storms in the eastern half of Nebraska.
0: We'll have your full forecast coming up later this hour. First, though, let's take a look at our top headlines today. A sixth person has been arrested related to fraudulent Nebraska petition signatures. Officials with the Lancaster County Sheriff's Office announced today that 28-year-old Michael Smith of St. Louis has been arrested. He's the latest of six arrested into an investigation of out-of-state petitioners turning in thousands of apparently fraudulent signatures. Among the petitions under investigation are the Fairness for Girls petition, Brent Lindstrom for governor, the online sports betting petition, and the 4/5 vote petition. Authorities have said the number of fraudulent signatures could be in the thousands. A southeast Nebraska man headed to prison after being convicted of breaking into three churches in North Platte. 55-year-old Chad Peterson of Beatrice was sentenced to 12 to 15 years in prison in Lincoln County District Court. He was arrested after three churches were burglarized last year, making off with cash and hundreds of dollars worth of gift cards. This is his second prison stint. He was released in 2021 after spending 14 years behind bars for similar break-ins at churches in Lincoln. City leaders in Kearney are considering new rules for future data centers as interest grows in the city's technology park. The proposed regulations would require every new data center to obtain a conditional use permit and go through public hearings before both the Planning Commission and City Council. City staff say the rules focus largely on three concerns: noise, electricity, and water use.
2: We're not passing a moratorium. We're not doing something to say we don't want any data centers here. But we do also want to say these are the kind of bars that you have to be able to cross. If you can cross that from an operation standpoint, then great, you could be here. But, you know, if not, then you probably need to go find a different community to locate in.
0: The proposal would require applicants to submit sound, water, and wastewater studies. Data centers would also have to meet a proposed 55 decibel average noise limit at the property line, along with setback and landscaping requirements designed to reduce impacts on nearby properties. City officials say the conditional use permits would also give Kearney a way to enforce those standards.
2: It gives us teeth, right? That's at the end of the day, we want to make sure that we set regulations that are going to protect our community. We want to. Kearney is generally pretty progressive and pro-growth. And so we want to encourage growth, but we just want to do it in a way that's going to protect our existing community.
0: The Kearney Planning Commission scheduled to consider the proposed regulations on Friday. If they move forward, those changes could go before the City Council on September 8th. More news next. You're watching News Channel Nebraska.

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6: Central Nebraska team remains in critical condition following a crash over the weekend. The Valley County Sheriff's Office identified the driver today as 19-year-old Rihanna Raymond. Raymond was severely injured in the two-vehicle crash Sunday west of Arcadia. Raymond had to be airlifted to CHI Health Good Samaritan in Kearney. She's since been transferred to an Omaha hospital. The other driver was treated and released. In the meantime, the sheriff's office says they're still working to determine what caused the crash. In the last year, many items in the produce aisle have gone up, and there are a variety of reasons for that. The latest food item that could cost more, strawberries. Jen Sullivan explains why.
7: Strawberries could soon get a lot more expensive, leaving shoppers seeing red when it comes to the price. And it has to do with possible tariffs.
8: An independent agency came in and they said that the imports from Mexico are hurting U.S. growers.
7: The Trump administration is now looking into whether Mexican growers are setting unfairly low prices and whether they should implement tariffs. Here's why that could drive up the cost. 98% of strawberries sold in the U.S. last year came from Mexico, with shipments worth more than $1 billion. Shoppers saw tomato prices skyrocket earlier this year because of tariffs. Tomato prices were 12.8% higher last month than a year ago, according to the latest Consumer Price Index report. But that wasn't the only contributing factor. Freezing temperatures in parts of Florida during the first 2 months of this year also played a role because much of the tomato crop was destroyed. Items in the produce aisle are already very vulnerable to price fluctuations because of extreme weather. Throw in tariffs, and it can make prices even worse.
9: You're dealing with supply and demand issues every single day in the fresh food business.
7: Stu Leonard is the owner of Stu Leonard's grocery stores in the New York tri-state area. He says for businesses, it's really hard to offset costs when items like tomatoes or strawberries go way up.
9: It's really challenging. And you know what? Here's basically what every single retailer across the country would agree with me on. If you raise prices, guess what happens to sales? They go down.
7: The good news is that tomato prices have already come down a lot. And as far as strawberries, the Commerce Department is expected to release its preliminary finding in the strawberry case by August 18th. For Consumer Watch, I'm Jen Sullivan.
6: Well, whenever you're expecting guests, you try to clean up your home as best you can to make it as welcoming as possible. It's no different for the city that's about to bring thousands to town for the Nebraska State Fair. The Grand Island Area Community System says they've collected more than 28,000 pounds of litter in the Grand Island area. The cleanup spans 168 square miles, about 115 acres. Overall, over 1,000 volunteers have helped with this year's cleanup, almost half of whom are kids. Organizers say they're still looking for volunteers to pitch in and help before the state fair begins next Friday, the 28th. Getting another break from the hot temperature.

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0: Day out there, not as happy as we thought it might be. We figured the storms would be gone by this time during the week. At least that was the forecast this past weekend, and on Monday, looks like it's going to be a wet week all the way through maybe even Friday for some of us. We'll see highs in the 70s and 80s for the eastern half of the state, 80s and 90s as we get out west, and even a chance for a little strong or severe thunderstorm action throughout the morning and afternoon today. Less chance of it tonight as we drop down into the 50s out west, 60s for most of the east, and yes, storms all across the state tonight, albeit lesser chance for strong or severe weather tonight. Should just be your run-of-the-mill standard variety thunderstorms and showers. Looking at your Thursday, things warming up a tick there. 80s for pretty much the entire eastern half of the state, 90s as we get out west. Should just be a temporary bump in heat. Things will actually cool down a bit as we get back towards the weekend. And we will see showers and storms pretty much the eastern third of the state tomorrow. Again, very little chance of any strong or severe storms. And for most of us, this will be the last precipitation we'll see till early to mid next week. We'll have that coming up for you in your extended forecast.
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7: Rainy, stormy day around the state. You see the clouds on the Wayne Sky Cam, prepping maybe for some storms this afternoon. This is kind of an earlier system. We've already seen severe thunderstorms in Brown and Kippahaw and Holt counties earlier this morning. There could be more coming after we saw more rain yesterday. Not a soaker of a day like we've seen the last few, but you're seeing 1.5 to 2 inches in some parts of the state between Grand Island and Beatrice, the part of the state that's already seen severe weather today, already had 1 inch or so of new precipitation yesterday. So some more waterlogged areas around the state. More rain expected today. We already know that this level one marginal risk is certainly accurate because there have been severe thunderstorms in north central Nebraska already. 63 mile an hour wind gust reported up by Bassett this morning. The interesting thing about this is the timing. Forecasters are telling us by the time you get to the afternoon and evening drive commute, you're probably not going to be seeing much left by way of severe weather. This is an afternoon storm system, really what we haven't seen over this last wave of weather. Parts of eastern Nebraska already waterlogged, so there is a decent chance of flash flooding in some parts of the state. We're not expecting a ton of rain today. In fact, forecasters say the parts of the state that might see the heaviest stuff is in the Grand Island, York area up into Nance County. But in places like Tecama, Omaha, even Columbus have already seen a lot of rain that's fallen over the last week. You get more on top of that, flash flooding can develop fairly quickly. So something to keep an eye on over the next 24 hours. And then that chance of storms just lingers. Level one risk for severe weather tomorrow. And then Friday, we've got a level two risk for severe thunderstorms for basically all of central Nebraska. So this system just continues to hang on to Nebraska. It looks as of now, by the weekend, things will finally calm down. This storm pattern will move on and leave behind it. It looks like maybe some warmer temperatures as well, especially out west, could be knocking on the door at triple digits again. On this August the 19th, let's take a look back at this date in history. On this date in 2010, the U.S. ended combat operations in Iraq. Operation Iraqi Freedom began March 20th, 2003.

0: with airstrikes. After the withdrawal on this date, there were still more than 50,000 troops that remained behind. Now, we don't know exactly how many Nebraskans served in Operation Iraqi Freedom total, but the Nebraska Air National Guard says over 600 of their members were deployed over the seven-year conflict. On this date in 1960, Sputnik 5 launched, Russia launching the first spacecraft to carry animals into space and bring them back alive. Yeah, an actual happy ending to one of these animals in space stories. Among the passengers on Sputnik, two dogs, a rabbit, 40 mice, two rats, and 15 flasks filled with fruit flies. Of course, the dogs, Belka and Strelka, were the biggest celebs of the flight into space. And on this date in 2004, the search engine Google debuted on the stock market, shares priced at $85, raised more than $1.6 billion on its opening day. Today, its parent company, Alphabet, has a market cap of more than $4 trillion. So if you're wondering, if you put $1,000 down on Google 22 years ago today, you'd be doing all right. That would be worth about $160,000 today. I'm standing in front of this camera, so you know I did not do that. What I can tell you is we've got more news and weather on the way next. Thank you so much for joining us. Have a great day. You're watching News Channel Nebraska.
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5: Early this week, we thought things would have simmered down by now storm-wise, but looks like the Mother Nature has other plans. We plan, she laughs, you know how it goes, and looks like she'll be making noise for some of us all the way through Friday before things finally settle down a bit. This weekend, things are staying relatively cool, highs in the 70s and 80s for the eastern half of Nebraska, 80s and 90s as we get out west. Tonight, dropping down into the 50s for that half of the state, not in the panhandle, 60s for most of Nebraska. And as we mentioned, showers and storms all across the state. Best chance for strong and severe weather actually during the daytime today, less at night tonight, kind of flip-flopping things around as we had been seeing a lot of overnight storms earlier this week. Now it's the other way around, showers and storms, but don't expect anything too strong or severe.

0: tonight. We do expect things to warm up a bit. 80s for the eastern half of Nebraska, 90s out west and in the panhandle. That's just a temporary uptick in heat. Things will actually cool down a bit as we get towards the weekend. We will see more showers and storms for the eastern third of Nebraska tomorrow, but again, should just be run-of-the-mill, standard variety thunderstorms, expecting anything strong or severe tomorrow. As we mentioned, we are expecting a cool down as we get into the weekend. The Northeast will see 80s and then 70s before it warms up into the slightly more normal temperatures mid to late August, although not as we're used to. Hopefully, maybe done with the last blast of intense summer heat before we get into fall. Southeast also seeing a cool down on the weekend. 80s for the most part, with the exception of Sunday. And as we talked about, after Friday, things should stay relatively sunny and dry for about the next close to a week after that. The central also seeing that brief warm up as we get into Thursday and Friday, and also things staying wet through the rest of the work week. Weekend cool down, back up into the 80s, and for the most part pretty dry, maybe a spotty shower or storm on Tuesday. The northwest, hottest part of the state, or one of them anyway, up close to 100 on Friday before you get a bit of a cool down the weekend. The big cool down is coming next week with, again, more precipitation mid to late next week. And the southwest, yeah, that is the hottest part of the state, up into triple digits on Friday, and then a real quick cool down for the weekend with 80s and 90s, then a bit of a warm up, and then settling down, hopefully for good, by next Wednesday, back down into the 80s. So again, few more storms, low but not zero risk of severe weather for today. Should just be regular storms after that. Cool down this weekend, 80s next week.
1: A man accused of recording his own lewd conduct dozens of times in public, at times next to children, has had his case moved to Sarpy County District Court. 36-year-old Matthew Gogarty has been charged with two counts of possession of child sexual abuse material. He's being held on $250,000 bond. Gogarty was arrested after investigators said they viewed a video of Gogarty pleasuring himself in front of a child while inside a car. Authorities said they found 65 different explicit videos of Gogarty that he recorded himself. He already has multiple indecent exposure convictions on his record in both Nebraska and Indiana. A crash in central Nebraska yesterday sent several people to the hospital. It happened a little after 6:30 yesterday morning west of Lexington on Highway 30. The Dawson County Sheriff's Office says they believe a car driven by 43-year-old Ramon Alvarez was heading eastbound when he crossed the center line. Authorities say his sedan hit an oncoming SUV, sending both vehicles off the road. The driver of the SUV, identified as 35-year-old Adriana Garcia. Garcia's vehicle ended up in a ditch. Both people needed to be removed by first responders. Authorities say Alvarez ended up on the shoulder, also needed to be pulled out of his vehicle. Authorities say they don't believe Alvarez or a passenger in the SUV were wearing seat belts. Alcohol was not a factor. President Donald Trump has placed a pause on the 50% tariff he threatened to put on Canadian goods, and a long dormant project once slated to run through Nebraska could be at the center. Roughly $20 billion worth of imports were set to be subject to the tariff beginning today. But in a social media post, the president said the tariffs have been postponed for 3 days, citing a new trade deal between the U.S. and Canada. Trump also referenced the Keystone XL pipeline, saying it, quote, may be awoken from the grave, end quote. He didn't give any additional details. That pipeline was originally proposed in 2010 to connect an existing plant in Alberta, Canada, with another in Steel City, Nebraska. TC Energy announced they were abandoning the project in 2021 when then-President Joe Biden revoked their permit. Canadian Prime Minister Mark Carney issued a statement as well. He did not address the pipeline. He did say progress was made, although he stressed more work needs to be done. Some southeast Nebraska residents are hoping to give kids a safe place to ride their e-bikes. Two men

0: Hey, they're trying to bring awareness to the bikes and e-motos on private property in Lewisville. They've created a place for riding and education called the Log Yard Racetrack. It's on property owned by Zach Wedekin. He and a longtime friend have teamed up to help kids from the region have a safe space for fun.
1: The goal is to be able to give kids the skills they need to be able to ride these bikes with that kind of power. In my opinion, a lot of that's looked over and people don't realize how hard it is to make a split second decision. The reason there's laws on bikes class 1, 2, and 3 to stay under 28 and 20 miles an hour is if you're going down the sidewalk and a car passes, you have time to make a decision to stop and not run right into the side of it or avoid a small child. If you're going 40 plus 50, 60 miles an hour on those e-motos or the ones that do have those capabilities, you don't have time to stop.
0: For the time being, the two say they're offering the track for free. It may become a paid venture at some point. But before Wedekin and McCauley are able to ride down a path of creating a business, they need to get the zoning changed on the parcel of land. They say they're also hoping to get a little more support from the community.
2: Zach and I are like, we're just going to do open houses that's low key. It invites the community like Lewisville to come and actually understand, because the problem is people are making up these rumors that we're going to put these giant light poles up with spotlights and we're going to have like these huge e-moto races and this and that. Like, they think there's going to be hundreds of people out here. Like, they think it's going to be Sturgis for e-bikes, which we've never even hinted any such thing.
0: A News Channel Nebraska's reached out to the city of Lewisville multiple times to see if they had any comment on the attempted efforts to have the racetrack. They have yet to reply. Meta being taken to court in a 13-figure trial that could have long-lasting impacts. Details next. First, Michael J. Anthony in your AccuWeather forecast.
3: Well, we thought we would be out of the vortex of the storms by now, but it looks like they're sticking around for a few more days. Some of them strong, maybe even severe today. It's a low risk, but it's not zero. We'll see highs in the 70s and 80s for the eastern half of Nebraska, 80s and 90s as we get out west. Tonight dropping down into the 50s for most of the west and 60s for most of the east. As we mentioned, storms will continue tonight and into tomorrow, blanketing pretty much the entire state. If we do see severe weather, it would likely be during the daytime today, not as much of a risk tonight, which is certainly a switch. And as we get into your Thursday, things staying temperature-wise pretty much where they are, maybe a little bit warmer, 80s for most of the east, 90s as we get out west, and we'll see some storms in the eastern half of Nebraska.
0: Arguments began yesterday in what could be Meta's most consequential legal fight yet over youth safety and addiction. The case brought in 2023 by a group of 29 state attorneys general. They're alleging Meta intentionally designed its platforms to get young people addicted, boosting business, and harming the mental health of kids and teens in their states. Colin Jeffrey has more.
4: Opening statements began Tuesday in a trial that could reshape how social media platforms interact with children. 29 states filed suit 3 years ago, alleging that Meta designed its platforms to get young people addicted, harming the mental health of children as it boosted its profits. California, Colorado, Kentucky, and New Jersey are representing the bipartisan coalition in federal court, and those states are collectively seeking as much as $1.4 trillion in damages.
5: What sets this case apart is that this is actually these states asking a federal judge to reach into the company and make changes, not just hit them with fines, but make fundamental changes.
4: The states claim that Meta designed features such as recommendation algorithms, infinitely scrolling feeds, likes, and notifications to be intentionally addictive, according to the complaint.
6: They knew their product was dangerous, and they lied to the public. They lied to Congress. They told the public, they told the world that their product was safe, that it wasn't dangerous.
7: We can't say definitively that something will change, but I think what has changed is the whole world now knows what's really going on in Meta.
4: Meta denies the allegations, and a spokesperson says the AGs offer no proof anyone was misled and are attempting to

0: analyze Meta for industry-wide challenges like age verification. The trial is scheduled to last at least 6 weeks, with testimony expected from top Meta executives, including founder Mark Zuckerberg. I'm Colin Jeffrey reporting.
1: City leaders in Madison are asking residents to help shape the future of local roads, with the town launching a new community-wide transportation survey. Tyler Murphy has more.
2: For anyone driving, walking, or biking in the small northeast town of Madison, city leaders are asking for residents for what they think they should do on their local roads.
3: The city officially launched a community-wide survey to identify transportation concerns like speeding, pinpoint high-priority areas, and gather input on desired upgrades.
4: The highway is a source of crashes. It's a high-speed road, so a lot of the crashes occurring in town are at highway intersections for the city. Improve safety for kind of the interaction between freight and just your everyday traffic.
3: Back in 2022, the city secured a $320,000 planning grant to combine its safety action plan with its transportation master plan. Local leaders say the federal grant does more than just address safety.
4: What are the improvements, whether safety or otherwise, to the transportation system for the next 20 or so years to really kind of set up Madison to be a great place to live, great place, easy place to get around, safe place to get around.
3: The city held a public open house Wednesday to give residents a direct voice in the long process.
4: It's a great first step to making sure that that everything in every street in Madison is safe to travel.
2: If you can't make it in person, City of Madison residents can fill out the survey online at madisontsap.com. In Madison, Tyler Murphy, News Channel Nebraska.
1: Getting an unplanned check from an insurance company might make you feel a bit suspicious, but for millions about to get them this month, they're the real deal. State Farm Auto Insurance is mailing out 3.8 million dividend checks this week. The payments are part of a $5 billion financial payout going to policyholders of 49 million vehicles. State Farm customers eligible for the refund are those who had a policy during the 2025 calendar year. The average refund, about $100 a vehicle. Customers who have an email address on file should be notified via email. A check will be mailed to the customers who don't have an email on file. The payment process could take several months. A warming trend will begin tomorrow. Temperatures will gradually increase as we get into the weekend. Details on the way in your AccuWeather forecast. This is News Channel Nebraska.
5: Day out there, not as happy as we thought it might be. We figured the storms would be gone by this time during the week. At least that was the forecast this past weekend. And on Monday, looks like it's going to be a wet week all the way through maybe even Friday for some of us. We'll see highs in the 70s and 80s for the eastern half of the state, 80s and 90s as we get out west, and even a chance for a little strong or severe thunderstorm action throughout the morning and afternoon today. Less chance of it tonight as we drop down into the 50s out west, 60s for most of the east. And yes, storms all across the state tonight, albeit lesser chance for strong or severe weather tonight. Should just be your run-of-the-mill standard variety thunderstorms and showers. Looking at your Thursday, things warming up a tick there. 80s for pretty much the entire eastern half of the state, 90s as we get out west. Should just be a temporary bump in heat. Things will actually cool down a bit as we get back towards the weekend. And we will see showers and storms pretty much the eastern third of the state tomorrow. Again, very little chance of any strong or severe storms. And for most of us, this will be the last precipitation we'll see till early to mid next week. We'll have that coming up for you in your extended forecast.
6: common sense more than ever. That's why Pete Ricketts is taking on both parties to ban congressional insider trading. Ricketts introduced the law to stop corrupt politicians from gaming the system and lining their own pockets. Career politicians hate it. Washington insiders want to kill it. But Ricketts will never stop fighting for what's right. Call P.

0: beat Ricketts. Thank him for fighting to stop insider trading and keep standing for Nebraska.
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3: 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The Risk Management Agency has

0: in these challenging times.
1: We talked a lot about this and the importance of helping our farmers when they need us most. And, you know, this was an opportunity for us to really look at what farmers are going through right now. There's been a lot of challenges across the country with different weather events, and, you know, just giving them the flexibility to be able to wait on that payment for just a few more days. So I think just our opportunity to help farmers when we can.
0: Swanson says that the payment flexibility comes as producers face pressure from several directions, including the higher input costs and uncertain market.
1: I travel all over the country visiting with farmers and really hearing, you know, lots of concerns, you know, with financial pressures. You know, there's a lot of things coming at us right now in farm country with just different, you know, different things that are increasing our prices on our input costs. And you know, we really, as farmers, we just really want those markets and want to be able to sell our products all over the world. And so just there's a lot of challenges right now, and we do what we can here. We're always farmers, farmer first. You know, that's one of the things in our agency we talk about in the department at USDA is looking at our farmers and farmer first. So,
0: and again, just to stress this addition,

0: News Channel Nebraska. Let's take a look at some other top stories from around the state today. It's been called the most important meal of the day, and whether you agree or not, breakfast is critical for students. And experts say parents can make sure kids are eating right, even on a busy morning. Mandy Gaither has more.
1: Just getting out the door before school can be a tough task, but making sure your student can power through the day doesn't have to be hard.
2: What we want to make sure is that it has balance and some good protein in it to help get them to maybe the next snack or that next lunch.
1: Catherine Sherry with Children's Healthcare of Atlanta says if your child doesn't enjoy eating first thing in the morning, that's okay. The meal doesn't have to be large, she says, to just give them some sort of protein and a carb that can help them kick off the school day.
2: That would be something like a whole wheat piece of toast with some peanut butter, maybe some hummus on there.
1: Other simple and effective healthy breakfast ideas, Greek yogurt, add berries and nuts or seeds. Sherry says you can also mix in peanut butter for another pop of protein or a little honey or maple syrup. Just limit the overall sugar content.
2: A breakfast also doesn't just have to be breakfast food. It can be leftover dinner. We could have a turkey wrap. We could have a peanut butter and banana sandwich.
1: Sherry says breakfast pizzas can also be a hit. Whole wheat tortilla, a little sauce, maybe some leftover beans or chicken from the night before, and pop it in the oven to warm it up. Breakfast burritos are also good on the go. Pack them with eggs, veggies, avocado, and cheese. And she says to make them ahead of time.
2: Freeze them, and that's something quick and easy that we've made in bulk and we can have multiple times throughout the week.
1: For Health Minute, I'm Mandy Gaither.
0: Well, after three decades of competing

0: competing for best of show at the Johnson County Fair, a Tecumseh woman now heading up the open class flowers. Dan Swanson has her story.
1: The former Best of Show exhibitor Sabrina Roddy of Tecumseh elevates open class entries as the fun part of the fair experience as she takes over as Johnson County's flower show superintendent.
2: People love to come in and just kind of mill around and look at everything and see their friend or their neighbor bringing stuff in. And you know, you can only ride so many rides and eat so many hamburgers when you need to come in and look at stuff.
1: Joanne Kettlehake, Open Class Foods Superintendent, was introduced to the flower show by her mother-in-law 27 years ago.
3: I just love the fair. It's fun. It's a place where you get to see a lot of people that you don't see every day.
1: The women say the number of entries are down compared to three decades past, but Roddy said she is pleased with the entries in the new youth divisions.
2: Everything looks good. We got a nice variety and got a lot of good florists in the area, or good growers in the area.
3: You see the people that have a long history of bringing things, and you see it handed over. If one big exhibitor, you know, quits bringing things, there's always somebody that steps up and fills their shoes.
1: Show judge Linda Shanks, a former 4-H'er from Syracuse, said she was surprised to see so many flower exhibits despite growing conditions.
4: Hot and humid, we've had bad winds. I mean, it's just, you name it, I feel like we've had it.
1: She selected a hydrangea exhibit by Lauren Bailey of Tecumseh as best of show.
4: For three hydrangea stems to have as many blooms as it had, I felt, especially given everything that's been happening in Southeast Nebraska weather-wise, I was very impressed with it.
1: She said presentation knowledge can make the difference in ribbon placing.
2: Well, sometimes it's splitting hairs, but a lot of times today with the judge, if the leaves were in the water, like with some of these things here, that knocks it down to a red.
1: The Cook Lions Club sponsors $25 prizes for quilts, flowers, and other agricultural products. From Tecumseh, I'm Dan Swanson, News Channel Nebraska.
0: A Nebraska baseball team last night did something not done in almost nine decades. We've got the details next in sports. You're watching News Channel Nebraska.
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6: Early this week, we thought things would have simmered down by now storm-wise, but it looks like Mother Nature has other plans. We plan, she laughs, you know how it goes. And it looks like she'll be making noise for some of us all the way through Friday before things finally settle down a bit this weekend. Things are staying relatively cool, highs in the 70s and 80s for the eastern half of Nebraska, 80s and 90s as we get out west. Tonight dropping down into the 50s for that half of the state, not in the panhandle, 60s for most of Nebraska. And as we mentioned, showers and storms all across the state. Best chance for strong and severe weather actually during the daytime today, less at night tonight, kind of flip-flopping things around as we had been seeing a lot of overnight storms earlier this week. Now it's the other way around, showers and storms, but don't expect anything too strong or severe tonight. We do expect things to warm up a bit. 80s for the eastern half of Nebraska, 90s out west and in the panhandle. That's just a temporary uptick in heat. Things will actually cool down a bit as we get towards the weekend. We will see more showers and storms for the eastern third of Nebraska tomorrow, but again, should just be run-of-the-mill standard variety thunderstorm, expecting anything strong or severe tomorrow. As we mentioned, we are expecting a cool down as we get into the weekend. The Northeast will see 80s and then 70s before it warms up into the slightly more normal temperatures mid to late August, although not as we're used to. Hopefully, maybe done with the last blast of intense summer heat before we get into fall. Southeast also seeing a cool down on the weekend. 80s for the most part, with the exception of Sunday. And as we talked about, after Friday, things should stay relatively sunny and dry for about the next close to a week after that. The Central also seeing that brief warm up as we get into Thursday and Friday, and also things staying wet through the rest of the work week. Weekend cool down, back up into the 80s, and for the most part, pretty dry, maybe a spotty shower or storm on Tuesday.

0: northwest hottest part of the state, or one of them anyway, up close to 100 on Friday before you get a bit of a cool down the weekend. The big cool down is coming next week with, again, more precipitation mid to late next week. And the southwest, yeah, that is the hottest part of the state, up into triple digits on Friday, and then a real quick cool down for the weekend with 80s and 90s, then a bit of a warm up, and then settling down, hopefully for good, by next Wednesday, back down into the 80s. So again, few more storms, low but not zero risk of severe weather for today. Should just be regular storms after that. Cool down this weekend, 80s next week.
1: Don't let your winter wheat seed go on the ground naked. I'm Darren Hefty along with my brother Brian, and this week's Ag PhD show, we're going to talk about winter wheat seed treatments.
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1: We've got a sticky weed of the week to control and much more on this week's Ag PhD.
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The halls of Lincoln East High School have been a little less empty this first week of the school year. That's because some of their classmates have been in North Carolina representing Nebraska in the Legion Baseball World Series. And Carpetland Post 500 made a little history last night, rallying from 5 runs down to defeat the Post 158 Barbers from Oregon 9-6. Cade Anderson was 1-for-4 with 3 RBIs, including a towering home run in the 4th that gave Carpetland their first lead. Brody McIntyre had a pair of hits, as did Braden Erickson and Jackson Makavica, who launched a crucial 3-run homer. You see it there, his first of the Legion season. McIntyre was named American Legion Baseball Player of the Year. Relief pitcher Grayson Bjorkman locked down the win on the mound. He struck out 4 batters, including 3 in the deciding 7th inning to secure the title. The national championship, the first ever for Carpetland. They become the first Nebraska-based team to claim the Legion World Series title

0: since 1939. From American Legion baseball history for Nebraska to Major League Baseball history, the Milwaukee Brewers matched baseball's modern era record for the biggest shutout. They beat the Seattle Mariners 22-0 last night. The Brewers got three-run homers from Christian Yelich, David Hamilton, and Luis Lara, as well as a two-run shot by Jake Bowers. The Major League best Brewers matched a franchise record for runs in a game. Since 1901, the only previous 22-zip shutouts were by Pittsburgh over the Chicago Cubs in 1975 and by Cleveland over the New York Yankees in 2004. Kyle Hamilton allowed two hits in five innings. Three relievers followed. Now, this was one of those games that got out of hand with position players taking the mound. Catcher Gary Sanchez worked the ninth for Milwaukee. The Brewers scored nine times in the eighth inning against Mariners infielder Leo Rivas. And the Kansas City Royals want to build a new stadium, but as Krista Tashel reports, not all residents are on board, and they made their feelings known in a city meeting yesterday where tensions boiled over.
1: For several minutes, public testimony over the financial plan for the new Royal Stadium spilled into a hallway scuffle. The man in red, a current Royal Stadium employee, was vocally opposing speakers getting longer than 2 minutes to testify. He was arrested. The funding agreement that now moves toward full council approval, Casey funds $600 million of the $3 billion project. The Royals pay the city a leasing fee, covers all stadium and infrastructure repairs, and gives $55 million for community developments. Still, nearby residents face years of construction.
2: When we see rezoning that will take away everything around the footprint of our building, that adds value to our building, you would ask for the same protections we are asking for.
3: But this is not the last opportunity for this council to review.
1: The deal gives to the city only 5% of non-baseball revenue and no future revenue on additional developments in or around the build site. There are many more steps to go before this is all a done deal.
4: You have a zoning ordinance now slated for approval on September 3rd. You have TIF ordinances that would come later in the month of September. You have bond ordinances that would come later even than that. What we're trying to do is make sure we do the work when it comes to us methodically as possible, making sure that we do have good opportunity for review, for public engagement.
1: Krista Tatchell, KNBC 9 News.
0: And that's sports for your Wednesday. Stick around. We've got more news and weather on the way. Thanks for joining us. Have a great day. This is News Channel Nebraska.
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6: Bit of a wet and wild Wednesday out there. Early this week, we thought things would have simmered down by now storm-wise, but it looks like Mother Nature has other plans. We plan, she laughs, you know how it goes, and it looks like she'll be making noise for some of us all the way through Friday before things finally settle down a bit this weekend. Things are staying relatively cool, highs in the 70s and 80s for the eastern half of Nebraska, 80s and 90s as we get out west. Tonight dropping down into the 50s, for that half of the state, not in the panhandle, 60s for most of Nebraska. And as we mentioned, showers and storms all across the state. Best chance for strong and severe weather actually during the daytime today, less at night tonight, kind of flip-flopping things around as we had been seeing a lot of overnight storms earlier this week. Now it's the other way around, showers and storms, but don't expect anything too strong or severe tonight. We do expect things to warm up a bit. 80s for the eastern half of Nebraska, 90s out west and in the panhandle. That's just a temporary uptick in heat. Things will actually cool down a bit as we get towards the weekend. We will see more showers and storms for the eastern third of Nebraska tomorrow, but again, should just be run-of-the-mill, standard variety thunderstorms, expecting anything strong or severe tomorrow. As we mentioned, we are expecting a cool down as we get into the weekend. The Northeast will see 80s and then 70s before it warms up into slightly more normal temperatures mid to late August, although not as we're used to. Hopefully, maybe done with the last

0: last blast of intense summer heat before we get into fall. Southeast also seeing a cool down on the weekend. 80s for the most part, with the exception of Sunday. And as we talked about, after Friday, things should stay relatively sunny and dry for about the next close to a week after that. The central also seeing that brief warm up as we get into Thursday and Friday, and also things staying wet through the rest of the work week. Weekend cool down back up into the 80s, and for the most part pretty dry, maybe a spotty shower or storm on Tuesday. The northwest, hottest part of the state, or one of them anyway, up close to 100 on Friday before you get a bit of a cool down the weekend. The big cool down is coming next week, with again more precipitation mid to late next week. And the southwest, yeah, that is the hottest part of the state, up into triple digits on Friday, and then a real quick cool down for the weekend with 80s and 90s, then a bit of a warm up, and then settling down, hopefully for good, by next Wednesday, back down into the 80s. So again, few more storms, low but not zero risk of severe weather for today. Should just be regular storms after that. Cool down this weekend, 80s next week.
1: Thanks for joining us on News Channel Nebraska. Coming up this hour on NCN, domestic abuse deaths in the state spiking last year to 30, and the number of people who sought help within a year of their death was minimal. Being a mom is tough enough, from carrying the baby to being a caretaker. Some moms have a more difficult time after the child is born, and the depression is concerning medical professionals. Water is getting cleaned up in South Central Nebraska, four decades in the making. The city of Hastings is close to being considered complete in the eyes of the EPA. Wildfires have been devastating for parts of Nebraska this year. What has been burned bloomed new hope and humanity for some who were impacted. Big storms moving through the area today, with a whole lot of rain falling in the eastern half of the state. Michael Shively joins us for the first time this hour with a check of the forecast.
2: Hey, thank you, Dave. A little more mild day today in terms of temperature, certainly not in terms of storms. Let's take a look at how hot it got. 79 is all for Norfolk, 76 in O'Neill, but did touch the 90s in southwest and northwest Nebraska. Low 80s almost everywhere else. Looking at the lows tonight, dipping down into the 60s most everywhere. A couple of places out west might dip down into the 50s, but for the most part, Nebraska between 61 and 65 overnight. How about tomorrow and the high temperatures? A little bit warmer day, 91 in Ainsworth, 95 in Imperial, 86 degrees expected in Lincoln. As far as the conditions, might get some rain again. There is the chance of severe weather tomorrow. It's just been the streak we're on. But when it's not severe weather, we do think there could be some sunshine tomorrow.
1: Thanks, Michael. We'll get back with him later for a longer look at the forecast. For the time being, we're touching on the top stories from around Nebraska. Round of severe weather moving across Nebraska during the daytime hours, prompting warnings of all shapes and sizes. Rain and strong winds moving through central and eastern Nebraska. The National Weather Service office in Hastings in Omaha issued at least 19 warnings affecting Nebraska from late morning into the afternoon. The Weather Service reported wind gusts as high as 80 miles per hour in parts of central Nebraska. It also estimated between 1 and 3 inches of rain falling in Greeley and Nance counties, where a flash flood warning was issued. Flood advisories also popping up in and around Lincoln. In the case of 46 victims since mid-2022, only one person contacted a domestic violence program within the year prior to being killed. Someone from the family in 3 out of 4 of those cases was aware of the violence, and a friend was aware of past discretions 2 out of 3 times. Stunning revelations in the latest domestic abuse death review report released by the Attorney General's Office and the Nebraska Domestic Abuse Death Review Team. From late July of 2022 through the end of 2025, there were 89 deaths related to domestic abuse. 30 of them came last year, when the state experienced more murder-suicides involving an intimate partner than 2023 and 2024 combined. The effect on the children was equally shocking. 32 kids were present when a parent or caregiver was murdered, and more than 80 were directly affected by those deaths. 10 children were killed by a family

0: member since July 2022. From 2023 and 2024, a total of four people are believed to have died by suicide as a means to an end when it came to the violence they experienced. The report summarizes the importance of recognizing domestic abuse, reporting it to the authorities, and getting those who are suffering the assistance they need. The idea of bringing a new life into this world is typically met with excitement, joy, and gender reveals. The enthusiasm isn't always guaranteed. There are some women who will suffer from mental health complications at some point, before, during, or after their pregnancy, and the after effects can linger for up to a year. It's called postpartum depression, and it can affect 1 in 8 women nationally. Now, some hormonal changes are to be expected. Those scenarios are typically relegated as the baby blues. A mom could be laughing 1 minute, crying the next, and still be able to get stuff done.
1: It's when it starts turning into the actual depression or anxiety symptoms that are interfering with your activities of daily living. So things like, I'm not wanting to get up out of bed, or my appetite is being interfered with. I'm not eating or drinking as much as I should, or maybe I'm overeating. I don't want to shower. I don't want to do the dishes. I don't want to maybe take care of the baby as much as I feel like I should be able to.
0: In extremely rare cases, a woman's depression can turn into what's known as postpartum psychosis. It happens about once in every 1,000 moms, and the result can be deadly, as we've recently seen in a national headline case. When those depressive emotions start to make an appearance, Kennedy says there are treatment options to assist in getting the mind right.
1: We have a few different ways that we can help treat that. And it's not that you're going to have this diagnosis for the rest of your life, but we talk about how can we help manage either with medications or with therapy or with a combination of both. Most of the research shows us actually that a combination of both are going to help the quickest, but also last the longest.
0: Medical experts estimate nearly half of the postpartum cases go undiagnosed, and is considered a growing concern with professionals. A central Nebraska teen remains in critical condition following a crash over the weekend. The Valley County Sheriff's Office identified the driver as 19-year-old Riata Remlund. She was severely injured in a two-vehicle crash Sunday west of Arcadia. Remlund had to be airlifted to CHI Health Good Sam in Kearney and has since been taken to an Omaha hospital. The other driver was treated and released. In the meantime, the sheriff's office says they're still working to determine what caused the crash. After more than 3 years of working from locations across the city, Hastings city staff are beginning to move back into the renovated City Hall building. Contractors are putting the final touches on the multi-million dollar renovation, with staff from development services and city administration now able to move back in. The building has been vacant since April 2023, when mold and asbestos were found, forcing city employees to relocate to other facilities. Bringing staff back under one roof will make it easier for residents to access those services.
2: So many times people would come to our office behind Menards just to find out that they had to be at the Landmark Center across town. So it'll be nice to just have one location, be able to tell people, yeah, just go upstairs for that. Or if they go upstairs, oh, development services is downstairs.
0: Work continues on the exterior of the building and on certification of the elevator system, which city officials hope to complete by the end of the month. City council meetings are expected to return beginning in September. A central Nebraska city has been on the EPA Superfund National Priorities List since 1986. 40 years later, it's been removed, at least partially. Seven subsites in and around Hastings has been dealing with contaminated water for decades. The Environmental Protection Agency deemed it a Superfund site as they worked to clean up the wells and water throughout town. The EPA says significant cleanup has been done in Hastings, which will protect the health of people who live there and drink the water. Deleting a Superfund site is the final cleanup milestone in the process.
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5: From Long Pine to Chadron and Nebraska City to Rushville, News Channel Nebraska is dedicated to reporting on news from every corner of the state. 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
6: Considering new rules for future data centers as interest grows in the city's technology park on the east side of town, the proposed regulations would require every new data center to obtain a conditional use permit and go through public hearings before both the Planning Commission and the City Council. Staff say the rule focuses largely on three concerns: noise, electricity use, and water.
7: We're not passing a moratorium. We're not doing something to say we don't want any data centers here. But we do also want to say these are the kind of bars that you have to be able to cross. If you can cross that from an operation standpoint, then great, you could be here. But, you know, if not, then you probably need to go find a different community to locate it.
6: The proposal would require applicants to submit sound, water, and wastewater studies. Data centers would also have to meet a proposed 55 decibel average noise limit at the property line, along with setback and landscaping requirements designed to reduce impacts on nearby properties. Officials say the conditional use permit would also give Kearney a way to enforce those standards.
7: It gives us teeth, right? That's at the end of the day, we want to make sure that we set regulations that are going to protect our community. We want to. Kearney is generally pretty progressive in pro-growth. And so we want to encourage growth, but we just want to do it in a way that's going to protect our existing community.
6: The Planning Commission is scheduled to consider the proposed regulations at the end of the week. If they move forward, the changes could go before the City Council on September 8th. Governor Jim Pillen naming 17 members to Nebraska's new Data Center Task Force. The group will look at how the growing industry could impact the state's water, power, and local infrastructure. The task force will bring together leaders from utilities, businesses, and local governments across Nebraska. The group will look at how data center growth could impact the state's water, power grid, and local infrastructure. It will also help counties prepare for future development. Governor Pillen says the goal is to balance data center growth while protecting Nebraska's land and natural resources. The group is expected to meet next month. Representative Adrian Smith traveling across the 3rd District, where he says agriculture remains one of the biggest concerns he's hearing from people along the way. Smith says drought, wildfires, and low commodity prices are putting added pressure on Nebraska producers. He says those challenges are adding urgency to several issues in Washington, including year-round E15 and the Farm Bill.
8: Right now it's seasonal. Various presidential administrations have offered the waiver on a seasonal basis, but not on a permanent year-round basis to make it optional. This is not a mandate, but certainly allows consumers access to more affordable fuel. And that's especially important right now, given the stresses that producers are facing, whether it's corn prices or consumers facing prices at the pump that are especially difficult.
6: Smith says the House has already passed legislation allowing year-round E15 sales, while the Senate continues work on its version of the Farm Bill. He says trade will also remain a major focus.
8: I'm not a fan of tariffs. I am a fan of trade engagement, though. And the president has chosen to engage utilizing some tariffs. The president has achieved some concessions from other countries. I think that's very important.
6: Smith wants Congress to make some of those trade agreements permanent as lawmakers look for ways to limit barriers on U.S. ag products.
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5: In Nebraska, the weather is always changing. Sunny skies can give way to thunderstorms, gusty winds, heavy rain, hail, or extreme heat. Whether you're heading to work, spending the day on the farm, enjoying the lake, or cheering on your favorite team, knowing what to expect can make all the difference. 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
6: Way from central to southeast Nebraska during the daylight hours today, but it is exiting the southeast part of Nebraska right now. You can see the deep color in the middle of that system produced several severe thunderstorm warnings. Some reports of hail, but for the most part, those high winds and heavy rain, what was associated with that storm. The good news, as that moves out and you saw that, barely anything, barely even any cloud cover in the state of Nebraska. Enjoy that tonight, a night without any chance for severe weather. Tonight's lows into the 60s, 62 for Norfolk and Imperial and Ainsworth, 50s out in western Nebraska. The highs as much as 96 in Chadron, 91 in Ainsworth, 85 in Grand Island, 84 in Nebraska City. That's for tomorrow, Thursday. So a little bit of a heat up when compared to today. As far as the conditions for tomorrow, northeast Nebraska might see some more severe weather. This would again come in the form of hail, damaging winds. Those would be the primary concerns. But if you are in an area that's had some excessive rain and you get any bit more, there is that chance for flooding. Some parts of the state right now are even in flood advisories. So the chance for severe weather doesn't end with today here this week.
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8: Soybeans were higher Wednesday. More on that in just a moment. I'm Brownfield Commodity Market reporter John Perkins, the closing market minute for Wednesday, August 19th. Soybeans and corn both finished higher, seeing spillover support from gains in crude oil, while continuing to watch a major private crop tour, which is at least implying lower than a year ago production in some major U.S. growing areas. The traders will continue to watch that here over the next couple of days as that tour wraps up here fairly soon. On the demand side of things, soybean crush margins continue to be solid. No new export sales were announced on Wednesday morning, but it is expected to be a bullish set of numbers out from the USDA on Thursday morning. And as for corn, U.S. Energy Information Administration did report a week-to-week

0: decline in ethanol production, but production was above a year ago and ethanol margins are solid. Meanwhile, wheat finished higher, continuing to be supported by expectations for at least some improvement in export demand due to the slowdown out of the Black Sea. Haven't seen an appreciable uptick in trade as of yet, but the damage done to infrastructure in that region is going to take some time to fix. Live and feeder cattle closed lower, with feeders leading the way down on those gains in corn as traders continue to wait for widespread direct cash cattle business and Friday's USDA cattle on feed numbers. As far as direct business, bids were on the table at 235 live and 355 dress. A few asking prices were reported at 230 on the live basis in the south. The widespread business continued to be generally quiet, and trade could wait until after those on feed numbers out on Friday. And hogs finished higher, supported by short covering and oversold signals, shrugging off the bearish cash and wholesale fundamentals during the session. With the closing market minute for Wednesday, August 19th, I'm Brownfield Commodity Market reporter John Perkins.
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3: Fires leaving a lasting impact across Nebraska this year, affecting homeowners, ranchers, and even performers. NCN's Casey Wannenberg takes us to historic Fort Robinson near Crawford, where actors and actresses from across the country witnessed the devastation of a wildfire and the kindness following.
4: Rural Nebraska might not be where you'd expect to find actors and actresses from across the country, but at Fort Robinson State Park near Crawford, performers trade big city stages for the Nebraska Sandhills each summer. The historic fort, which operated from the days of the Old West through World War II, and even once housed German prisoners of war, now draws hundreds of thousands of visitors each year. Many come for the history, and others come to see performances at the nearly 60-year-old Post Playhouse.
5: I've done a lot of summer stocks in my day, and this is by far like my favorite. It's just this whole community has a lot of heart.
4: Dwayne Barrett has been the artistic director at Post Playhouse for a decade, but this season quickly became one he'll never forget.
5: It was a sight that I never thought I would see here in Nebraska.
4: In early June, a wildfire broke out near the fort. The park was evacuated, including the cast and crew of Post Playhouse.
6: I saw the butte on fire and I almost had to pull over. I like lost it. I started crying.
5: I had to pull my car over because I started to cry, because looking back at the buttes, you could see the fire and it looked like something out of a movie.
4: As firefighters worked to save the historic buildings, the park was closed to visitors, forcing Post Playhouse to cancel shows.
5: My main thing was just making sure that I stayed calm and no matter what, just, you know, be that leader that I need to be and make sure that even if I'm worried or I'm stressed, not letting the cast and crew see that from me.
7: Some people just completely like shut down or need to be alone or need to like not think about it, not talk about it, or some people need to talk about it. And so it's really cool just to like be able to better understand the people around you because of going through an experience like this.
4: Thankfully, firefighters were able to save the historic buildings and no lives were lost.
7: Going back was really crazy because I just heard stories about like the ash being on the windowsills for the people who lived in the fort.
5: If it were not for our firefighters in our area, not just Crawford, but Harrison and Shadron and Hemingford and really all over the United States,

0: So they came in to help.
1: Still, the fire came with a price. Post Playhouse lost thousands of dollars in ticket sales and other expenses. So the Playhouse turned to the public, and the response surprised them. The Wildfire Recovery Fund reached its $45,000 goal.
0: Thank you to everyone from across the country who've donated to us and helped us stay open and recoup some of the money that we lost during the wildfires.
1: The fire may have changed the landscape, but for the performers, it also revealed something they'll take with them long after the curtain closes.
2: A bunch of beautiful purple flowers were starting to grow on the side of the road, and I just thought that was so symbolic because it just shows how, you know, out of death, life is born again, and it can be even more beautiful than what previously existed if you just, you know, give it a chance to grow.
1: And perhaps that's the final act of this story. Not what the fire took away, but the generosity that rose from the ashes. At Fort Robinson State Park, Casey Wunnenberg, News Channel Nebraska.
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12: Thank you. Weather forecast here on News Channel Nebraska. High temperatures from today and in the eastern two-thirds of the state, it stayed a little bit cooler than you'd expect for mid-August, just getting to 79 in Norfolk, 76 in O'Neill, low to mid-80s in the southern part of the state. But then when you look out to the west, it stayed warmer, 90 in Chadron, 88 in Scotts Bluff, 93 degrees in McCook. Here's a look at the satellite radar. This takes us up until about 4 p.m. Central Time. And this system that was right here, central Nebraska, moving to the southeast part of the state. A pretty gnarly storm system prompted several severe thunderstorm warnings. There were some reports of hail, but mostly damaging wind and heavy rain. What was the result of this storm? But check out anything behind it. Nothing there but clear sky for at least the foreseeable future of the rest of the day. Tonight's lows getting into the 60s in the east, 65 for Omaha, 62 in Columbus, 63 in Kearney, out west, the 50s, 57 in Scotts Bluff, 58 in Chadron. It's going to be hot tomorrow out west, as hot as 96 in Chadron, 90 in North Platte, 88 in Broken Bow. A little bit cooler out east, 85 degrees in Columbus and Omaha, 84 for Nebraska City. A chance for severe weather returns tomorrow. The National Weather Service SPC Outlook does have a section of the state in a slight risk for severe weather. So northeast Nebraska, be on the lookout. We don't know a whole lot about what might be coming yet, but we do know that the main concerns would be that damaging wind and hail, perhaps some localized flooding. Your extended forecast on NCN, looking for the next week in northeast Nebraska. Yes, tomorrow you're likely to see some rain. Some clouds will linger through Friday, but then the sun starts to shine through the weekend and high temperatures just in the low 80s or maybe even a little bit cooler than that. Southeast Nebraska, not as high chance for rain the next couple of days, but it is still there. Sunday going to be a pretty pleasant day, partly sunny with 77 degrees for the high. That will be a top-notch day to get outdoors, find some activities. Central Nebraska, the next 2 days, precipitation possible. Stays a bit warmer Saturday through the weekend and into next week. Partly sunny for most of those days. Northwest Nebraska, much hotter. 97 possible on Friday, 95 on Sunday. At least there's not much humidity, but those temperatures noticeably higher than the rest of the state. Southwest Nebraska may even see a day in the triple digits here come Friday. So get ready for that with the sunscreen. Stay indoors right after all the severe weather goes through. The heat returns in parts of Nebraska.
13: And are asking residents to help shape the future of local roads as the town launches a new community-wide transportation survey. NCN's Tyler Murphy reports.
14: For anyone driving, walking, or biking in the small northeast town of Madison, city leaders are asking for residents for what they think they should do on their local roads.
15: The city officially launched a community-wide survey to identify transportation concerns like speeding, pinpoint high-priority areas, and gather input on desired upgrades.
16: The highway is a source of crashes. It's a high-speed road, so a lot of the crashes occurring in town are at highway intersections for the city. Improve safety for kind of the interaction between freight and just your everyday traffic.
15: Back in 2022, the city secured a $320,000 planning grant to combine its safety action plan with its transportation master plan. Local leaders say the federal grant does more than just address safety.
16: What are the improvements, whether safety or otherwise, to the transportation system for the next 20 or so years to really kind of set up Madison to be a great place to live, great place, easy place to get around, safe place to get around.
15: The city held a public open house Wednesday to give residents a direct voice in the long process.
16: It's a great first step to making sure that that everything in every street in Madison is safe to travel.
14: If you can't make it in person, City of Madison residents can fill out the survey online at madisontsap.com. In Madison, Tyler Murphy, News Channel Nebraska.
13: Assessing budgets this summer, Nebraska County boards are weighing how to maintain levels of service in the face of persistent rising costs. It's a quandary facing the commissioners in Jefferson County, as NCN's Tim Hackett explains.
17: The commissioners in Jefferson County are facing a budget quandary. Salaries for county employees are increasing by 2.25% next year. And though most other line items in the county's budgets are expected to remain level, balancing the desire to attract and retain employees while maintaining service level of a consistent quality remains a chief concern.
18: You tell all your department heads and all your elected officials you have to keep a flat budget, and their costs keep going up, but what gives? Something has to give. Something has to get cut, and our citizens don't want the services to be cut.
17: The county board has concluded it can go in one of two directions to address this cash flow shortfall: raise the property tax asking rate or roll some extra funds into the forthcoming bond to pay off the PWF road project, or some combination of the two.
19: I'd probably do the million.
18: Yep.
19: But
20: is that something

0: how do we?
1: But in the long run, I don't know that that's really the right thing.
2: Right.
1: I think the right thing is probably go to the postcard meeting, ask for double, to at least stay at the same levy rate.
2: Yeah.
3: Speaking of the PWF road, the NDOT project management team is reviewing the proposed designs and specifications this month, which Commissioner Mark Shainrock called the final stage before the bidding process can finally begin. And the county accepted a bid from MBI Construction to repair the roof of the County Law Enforcement Center, a bid which came in about $50,000 cheaper than the initial estimates.
4: He goes, if you have an out-of-town company, you call them, they send someone down to inspect it, then they put in a ticket. And he goes, you might be a week down the road before you get someone down here to patch up something from a storm. He said having a local company is worth a lot.
3: That work is expected to be completed before winter. In Jefferson County, Tim Hackett, News Channel Nebraska.
5: Sydney's annual Night of Hope Cancer Walk, recording its 26th year of supporting cancer patients and their families. New this year was a poker tournament in memory of John Phillips. Phillips lost his last battle with cancer in October of last year. It was also an evening of rain, which may delay some final numbers.
6: 2026 Night of Hope Walk for Cancer is going to go down as a rainy night. We got rained out right during the silent auction. We got through the live auction. We got through the survivor's lap, the reading of the luminaries. We did not get through pulling the quilt raffle, which we do know Kelly Bilbrey won that. LaVon and her crew are still trying to dry out the silent auction stuff. So if you were on a list, just be patient with us while we're drying stuff out.
5: The celebration continued with the Guns versus Hoses softball game the next day. The competition includes spontaneous rule changes decided by donations to the Cancer Walk. The competition between law enforcement and firefighters includes a traveling trophy. The Badges winning the 2026 competition. Now it's 7 victories in the last 9 years. Storm is moving off and out of the state. Now we have to deal with the floodwaters. NCN's Michael Shavley joins us once again with details on the forecast.
7: Hey, thank you, Dave. A little more mild day today in terms of temperature, certainly not in terms of storms. Let's take a look at how hot it got. 79 is all for Norfolk, 76 in O'Neill, but did touch the 90s in southwest and northwest Nebraska, low 80s almost everywhere else. Looking at the lows tonight, dipping down into the 60s most everywhere. A couple of places out west might dip down into the 50s, but for the most part, Nebraska between 61 and 65 overnight. How about tomorrow and the high temperatures? A little bit warmer day, 91 in Ainsworth, 95 in Imperial, 86 degrees expected in Lincoln. As far as the conditions, might get some rain again. There is the chance of severe weather tomorrow. It's just been the streak we're on. But when it's not severe weather, we do think there could be some sunshine tomorrow.
5: Thanks again. Don't worry, he'll be back in around 10 minutes for another bout of forecasting right here on News Channel Nebraska. Local newscaster in the bottom half of the hour as we get into more of the top stories from around the region. It's underway at the former Dempster manufacturing site in Beatrice. The city has hired a contractor to tear down 3 additional buildings, which has been the focus of ongoing cleanup and demolition efforts. The latest work involves structures on the Dempster property, which has been largely vacant for years. City officials are continuing efforts to address the deteriorating buildings and move the property toward a cleaner, safer future. The demolition work adds to the changing landscape of the longtime Beatrice manufacturing plant. Whenever you're expecting guests, you probably try to clean up your home as best as possible to make it welcoming. It's no different for the city about to bring thousands to town for the Nebraska State Fair. The Grand Island Area Community System says they've collected more than 28,000 pounds of litter across GI. The cleanup spans 168 miles and 115 acres of land. Over 1,000 volunteers helping with this year's pickup, almost half of whom were kids. Organizers say they're still looking for volunteers to pitch in and help. The state fair begins next Friday, the 28th, and News Channel Nebraska will be there for 6 nights. Nebraska Legislature and University of Nebraska Board of Regents continue trying to map out their budget for the next 2 years One building in Lincoln is getting some financial help from the federal government. The USDA is directing $37 million towards UNL's Innovation Campus for the construction of the Agricultural Research Service Facility, according to

0: After 18 years of service, their presence within the campus community is getting a little closer to class. On Monday, they'll be opening the new shop at the West Center in the old Brood Awakening building. This marks the second coffee option on campus, joining Starbucks, located inside the Nebraskan Student Union. The store is open to the public, and there are a couple of 30-minute parking stalls on the east side of the building. A public school district asking school resource officers to no longer carry shock gloves. The mayor in support of their decision. Mayor John Ewing says OPS superintendents were part of a discussion with city leaders about the use of the gloves. Ewing says they were given the option to opt out, and they chose to do so. Ewing believes in the value of school resource officers and the security they can provide. Students and parents speaking out against the gloves at an OPS meeting. Some board members and at least one superintendent say they didn't know the gloves were being used in their schools. Amazon drone delivery service already dropping lightweight packages in one Nebraska community will likely be coming to more parts of the state before the end of the year. Papillion is one of just 11 cities nationwide currently providing the drone delivery service. Amazon announcing it plans to expand airborne shipping to suburban areas in nearly 500 U.S. cities in 2026. The online retail giant didn't name the 500 towns. They did say it'll soon launch in Georgia, Ohio, Illinois, Idaho, and New York. Amazon says customers can receive drone deliveries in as fast as 30 minutes. The drones can carry packages up to 5 pounds. Omaha's latest minimum wage ordinance is headed to court. Nebraska Attorney General Mike Hilgers is suing the city, arguing its new wage requirements conflict with state law. Omaha's ordinance requires employers to pay workers at least $15 an hour, regardless of age. It's different from a state law passed earlier this year, which allows employers to pay 14 and 15-year-olds $13.50 an hour. The two also use different formulas for future minimum wage increases. Omaha's ordinance passed July 14th, and it's set to take effect October 1st. Hilgers is asking a Douglas County judge to declare the ordinance invalid and block the city from enforcing it. A person has been arrested related to fraudulent Nebraska petition signatures. Officials with the Lancaster County Sheriff's Office announcing 28-year-old Michael Smith of St. Louis has been booked. He's the latest person arrested in an investigation of out-of-state petitioners turning in thousands of fraudulent signatures.
1: Our investigation has extended to the statewide ballot initiatives, which is the Fairness for Girls, the Brent Lindstrom for governor, the Sport Gambling Initiative online, and the 4-5 vote.
0: Houchin says the investigation is going to take a while to complete due to its widespread nature. Authorities have said the number of fraudulent signatures could be in the thousands. People from Nebraska have been arrested and indicted by a federal grand jury for attempted sex trafficking of a child. An operation over the course of 3 days last week yielded the arrests of 4 from Omaha and 1 from Lincoln. Undercover investigators were posing as a 14-year-old and agreed to meet these people at a designated location, according to the U.S. Attorney's Office. Authorities say there were dozens of others who also communicated about meeting with the minors for sexual purposes and never appeared. Attempting sex trafficking of a child carries a mandatory minimum of 10 years in prison and could result in life behind bars. Douglas County Court judge believes there's reason to move a trial to district court for a man who allegedly assaulted a woman while he was driving. 43-year-old Joseph McNeil was bound over to district court on probable cause. Documents show the Omaha man was charged with allegedly hitting a woman in the face numerous times while driving from Omaha, causing significant injuries, according to court records. The affidavit shows when they got close to Valley, McNeil allegedly pushed her out of the vehicle, according to authorities. The woman was helped by someone passing her as she was walking on the gravel road and took her back to get help. McNeil's bond has been up to $500,000, 10%, and he has returned to the Douglas County Department of Corrections. These Nebraska man's headed to prison after being convicted of breaking into 3 churches in North Platte. 55-year-old Chad Peterson was sentenced to 12 to 15 years in Lincoln County District Court. He was arrested after 3 churches were burglarized last year, making off with cash and hundreds of dollars worth of gift cards. This is his second prison stint. He was released in 2021 after spending 14 years behind bars for similar break-ins at churches in Lincoln. Hopefully things have cooled down a little bit on the severe weather front. We're getting back into the mix with Michael Shively next on NCN.

0: Alaska during the daylight hours today, but it is exiting the southeast part of Nebraska right now. You can see the deep color in the middle of that system produced several severe thunderstorm warnings. Some reports of hail, but for the most part, those high winds and heavy rain are what was associated with that storm. The good news, as that moves out and you saw that, barely anything, barely even any cloud cover in the state of Nebraska. Enjoy that tonight, a night without any chance for severe weather. Tonight's lows into the 60s, 62 for Norfolk and Imperial and Ainsworth, 50s out in western Nebraska. The highs as much as 96 in Chadron, 91 in Ainsworth, 85 in Grand Island, 84 in Nebraska City. That's for tomorrow, Thursday. So a little bit of a heat up when compared to today. As far as the conditions for tomorrow, northeast Nebraska might see some more severe weather. This would again come in the form of hail, damaging winds. Those would be the primary concerns. But if you are in an area that's had some excessive rain and you get any bit more, there is that chance for flooding. Some parts of the state right now are even in flood advisories. So the chance for severe weather doesn't end with today here this week.
1: Soybeans were higher Wednesday. More on that in just a moment. I'm Brownfield Commodity Market Reporter John Perkins, the closing market minute for Wednesday, August 19th. Soybeans and corn both finished higher, seeing spillover support from gains in crude oil, while continuing to watch a major private crop tour, which is at least implying lower than a year ago production in some major U.S. growing areas. The traders will continue to watch that here over the next couple of days as that tour wraps up here fairly soon. On the demand side of things, soybean crush margins continue to be solid. No new export sales were announced on Wednesday morning, but it is expected to be a bullish set of numbers out from the USDA on Thursday morning. And as for corn, U.S. Energy Information Administration did report a week-to-week decline in ethanol production, but production was above a year ago and ethanol margins are solid. Meanwhile, wheat finished higher, continuing to be supported by expectations for at least some improvement in export demand due to the slowdown out of the Black Sea. Haven't seen an appreciable uptick in trade as of yet, but the damage done to infrastructure in that region is going to take some time to fix. Live and feeder cattle closed lower, with feeders leading the way down on those gains in corn as traders continue to wait for widespread direct cash cattle business and Friday's USDA cattle on feed numbers. As far as direct business, bids were on the table at 235 live and 355 dress. A few asking prices were reported at 230 on the live basis in the south. The widespread business continued to be generally quiet, and trade could wait till after those on feed numbers out on Friday. And hogs finished higher, supported by short covering and oversold signals, shrugging off the bearish cash and wholesale fundamentals during the session. With the closing market minute for Wednesday, August 19th, I'm Brownfield Commodity Market Reporter John Perkins.
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0: during these challenging times.
1: We talked a lot about this and the importance of helping our farmers when they need us most. And, this was an opportunity for us to really look at what farmers are going through right now. There's been a lot of challenges across the country with different weather events and, just giving them the flexibility to be able to wait on that payment for just a few more days. So I think just our opportunity to help farmers when we can.
0: Swanson says that the payment flexibility comes as producers face pressure from several directions, including the higher input costs and uncertain market.
1: I travel all over the country.

0: visiting with farmers and really hearing, you know, lots of concerns, you know, with financial pressures. You know, there's a lot of things coming at us right now in farm country with just different, you know, different things that are increasing our prices on our input costs. And you know, we really, as farmers, we just really want those markets and want to be able to sell our products all over the world. And so just there's a lot of challenges right now, and we do what we can here. We're always farmer first. You know, that's one of the things in our agency we talk about in the department at USDA is looking at our farmers and farmer first. So,
1: and again, just to stress, this additional 60 days, it applies to policies with premium billing dates between July 1 and September 30th. I'm Susan Littlefield reporting.
2: Announcement: no talks with Iran are ongoing or set to take place as the Iranians are shedding more light on the state of their country's economy, all as the U.S. has teased new moves to economically isolate Iran in ways the administration calls historic.
3: Attention seems to be shifting to Iran's economy as efforts to negotiate a deal to end the war appear to be on ice. A U.S. official told CNN that President Donald Trump has directed his team to pause talks with Iran after the president declared in a post on Truth Social that no conversations were taking place. Asked on Wednesday if talks could resume at some point, Trump didn't close the door on the possibility, but seemed to dismiss the idea.
4: Maybe at some point, but right now, I think the situation is so good.
3: It comes days after Treasury Secretary Scott Bessent teased that the U.S. would be making new announcements to put pressure on Iran's economy in ways that have, quote, never been seen. And what appeared to be a response to all of this, a post on X from Iran's top negotiator accused the U.S. of trying to squeeze Iran for concessions. He also accused Bessent and U.S. Defense Secretary Pete Hegseth of being, quote, way out of their league. But Iran's foreign minister did acknowledge this week that the war and the U.S. blockade on Iranian ports in particular has contributed to shortages and high prices in the country. In another potential economic blow, the United Arab Emirates announced it is pausing all trade with Iran for the time being. This after the UAE says it detected two missiles fired in the direction of the country from Iran. Iran is denying this, but it speaks to the tension that the world is under right now. On Wednesday, NATO responded to reports that Iran could be looking to attack U.S. military targets in Europe by saying it is ready to address any threats. At the White House, I'm Maddie Gannon.
5: Thank you. Weather forecast here on News Channel Nebraska. High temperatures from today, and in the eastern two-thirds of the state, it stayed a little bit cooler than you'd expect for mid-August, just getting to 79 in Norfolk, 76 in O'Neill, low to mid-80s in the southern part of the state. But then when you look out to the west, it stayed warmer, 90 in Chadron, 88 in Scotts Bluff, 93 degrees in McCook. Here's a look at the satellite radar. This takes us up until about 4 p.m. Central Time. And this system was right here, central Nebraska, moving to the southeast part of the state. A pretty gnarly storm system prompted several severe thunderstorm warnings. There were some reports of hail, but mostly damaging wind and heavy rain. What was the result of this storm? But check out anything behind it. Nothing there but clear sky for at least the foreseeable future of the rest of the day. Tonight's lows getting into the 60s in the east, 65 for Omaha, 62 in Columbus, 63 in Kearney. Out west, the 50s, 57 in Scotts Bluff, 58 in Chadron. It's going to be hot tomorrow out west, as hot as 96 in Chadron, 90 in North Platte, 88 in Broken Bow. A little bit cooler out east, 85 degrees in Columbus and Omaha, 84 for Nebraska City. A chance for severe weather returns tomorrow. The National Weather Service SPC Outlook does have a section of the state in a slight risk for severe weather. So northeast Nebraska, be on the lookout. We don't know a whole lot about what might be coming yet, but we do know that the main concerns would be that damaging wind and hail, perhaps some localized flooding. Your extended forecast on NCN looking for the next week in northeast Nebraska.

0: Yes, tomorrow likely to see some rain. Some clouds will linger through Friday, but then the sun starts to shine through the weekend and high temperatures just in the low 80s or maybe even a little bit cooler than that. Southeast Nebraska, not as high chance for rain the next couple of days, but it is still there. Sunday going to be a pretty pleasant day, partly sunny with 77 degrees for the high. That will be a top-notch day to get outdoors, find some activities. Central Nebraska, the next 2 days, precipitation possible. Stays a bit warmer Saturday through the weekend and into next week. Partly sunny for most of those days. Northwest Nebraska, much hotter. 97 possible on Friday, 95 on Sunday. At least there's not much humidity, but those temperatures noticeably higher than the rest of the state. Southwest Nebraska may even see a day in the triple digits here come Friday. Get ready for that with the sunscreen. Stay indoors right after all the severe weather goes through. The heat returns in parts of Nebraska.
1: Don't let your winter wheat seed go on the ground naked. Hi, I'm Darren Hefty along with my brother Brian. In this week's Ag PhD show, we're going to talk about winter wheat seed treatments.
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1: We've got a sticky weed of the week to control and much more on this week's Ag PhD.
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0: Thanks for joining us on News Channel Nebraska. Coming up this hour on NCN, domestic abuse deaths in the state spiking last year to 30, and the number of people who sought help within a year of their death was minimal. Being a mom is tough enough. From carrying the baby to being a caretaker, some moms have a more difficult time after the child is born, and the depression is concerning medical professionals. Water is getting cleaned up in South Central Nebraska, four decades in the making. The city of Hastings is close to being considered complete in the eyes of the EPA. Wildfires have been devastating for parts of Nebraska this year. What has been burned bloomed new hope and humanity for some who were impacted. Big storms moving through the area today with a whole lot of rain falling in the eastern half of the state. Michael Shively joins us for the first time this hour with a check of the forecast.
1: Hey, thank you, Dave. A little more mild day today in terms of temperature, certainly not in terms of storms. Let's take a look at how hot it got. 79 is all for Norfolk, 76 in O'Neill, but did touch the 90s in southwest and northwest Nebraska, low 80s. Almost everywhere else. Looking at the lows tonight, dipping down into the 60s most everywhere. A couple of places out west might dip down into the 50s, but for the most part, Nebraska between 61 and 65 overnight. How about tomorrow and the high temperatures? A little bit warmer day, 91 in Ainsworth, 95 in Imperial, 86 degrees expected in Lincoln. As far as the conditions, might get some rain again. There is the chance of severe weather tomorrow. It's just been the streak we're on. But when it's not severe weather, we do think there could be some sunshine tomorrow.
0: Thanks, Michael. We'll get back with him later for a longer look at the forecast. For the time being, we're touching on the top stories from around Nebraska. Round of severe weather moving across Nebraska during the daytime hours, prompting warnings of all shapes and sizes. Rain and strong winds moving through central and eastern Nebraska. The National Weather Service office in Hastings in Omaha issued at least 19 warnings affecting Nebraska from late morning into the afternoon. The Weather Service reported wind gusts as high as 80 miles per hour in parts of central Nebraska. It also estimated between 1 and 3 inches of rain falling in Greeley and Nance counties, where a flash flood warning was issued. Flood advisories also popping up in and around Lincoln. A severe storm hitting southeast Nebraska this afternoon may have produced a tornado. This video comes to us from Sarah Sullivan, who was driving on Highway 75 around 1:45 when she spotted a funnel cloud developing near Nebraska City. National Weather Service issued a tornado warning for the area about 10 minutes later. The Cass County Emergency Manager filed a storm report of a funnel cloud just before 2 o'clock, about 7 miles north of Nebraska City. Other storm reports say the nearby town of Talmadge experienced hail nearly an inch in diameter, and Auburn registered wind speeds of 40 to 50 miles per hour. Flood advisory lived up to the billing in the capital city, and at least one driver felt the wrath of Mother Nature. Emergency crews were seen rescuing a woman trapped inside her SUV on the edge of a flooded underpass in northeast Lincoln this afternoon. It happened a few minutes before 3 o'clock at 48th and Cornhusker Highway. Several other intersections were experiencing some flooded conditions in northeast portions of the city. In the case of 46 victims since mid-2022, only one person contacted a domestic violence program within the year prior to being killed. Someone from the family in 3 out of 4 of those cases was aware of the violence, and a friend was aware of past discretions 2 out of 3 times. Stunning revelations in the latest domestic abuse death review report released by the Attorney General's Office and the Nebraska Domestic Abuse Death Review Team. From late July of 2022 through the end of 2025, there were 89 deaths related to domestic abuse. 30 of them came last year, when the state experienced more murder-suicides involving an intimate partner than 2023 and 2024 combined. The effect on the children was equally shocking. 32 kids were present when a parent or caregiver was murdered, and more than 80 were directly affected by those deaths. 10 children were killed by a family member since July 2022. From 2023 and 2024, a total of 4 people are believed to have died by suicide as a means to an end when it came to the violence they experienced. The report summarizes the importance of recognizing domestic abuse, reporting it to the authorities, and getting those who are suffering the assistance they need. The idea of bringing

0: Bringing a new life into this world is typically met with excitement, joy, and gender reveals. The enthusiasm isn't always guaranteed. There are some women who will suffer from mental health complications at some point, before, during, or after their pregnancy. And the after effects can linger for up to a year. It's called postpartum depression, and it can affect 1 in 8 women nationally. Now, some hormonal changes are to be expected. Those scenarios are typically relegated as the baby blues. A mom could be laughing 1 minute, crying the next, and still be able to get stuff done.
1: It's when it starts turning into the actual depression or anxiety symptoms that are interfering with your activities of daily living. So things like I'm not wanting to get up out of bed, or my appetite is being interfered with. I'm not eating or drinking as much as I should, or maybe I'm overeating. I don't want to shower. I don't want to do the dishes. I don't want to maybe take care of the baby as much as I feel like I should be able to.
0: In extremely rare cases, a woman's depression can turn into what's known as postpartum psychosis. It happens about once in every 1,000 moms, and the result can be deadly, as we've recently seen in a national headline case. When those depressive emotions start to make an appearance, Kennedy says there are treatment options to assist in getting the mind right.
1: We have a few different ways that we can help treat that. And it's not that you're going to have this diagnosis for the rest of your life, but we talk about how can we help manage either with medications or with therapy or with a combination of both. Most of the research shows us actually that a combination of both are going to help the quickest, but also last the longest.
0: Medical experts estimate nearly half of the postpartum cases go undiagnosed, and is considered a growing concern with professionals. A central Nebraska teen remains in critical condition following a crash over the weekend. The Valley County Sheriff's Office identified the driver as 19-year-old Riata Remund. She was severely injured in a two-vehicle crash Sunday west of Arcadia. Remund had to be airlifted to CHI Health Good Sam in Kearney and has since been taken to an Omaha hospital. The other driver was treated and released. In the meantime, the sheriff's office says they're still working to determine what caused the crash.
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5: I'm Pete Ricketts, and I approve this message.
6: So far, Dan Osborne has pocketed nearly $500,000 from his campaign. Who's signing Osborne's checks? The Epstein class, like alleged Epstein trafficker Dana Chasen. Democrats, socialists. It's no wonder Osborne supports their radical ideas, even citizenship and benefits for illegal immigrants.
7: A clear path, a streamline to citizenship. Let's give him a damn Social Security card already.
6: Fake Dan Osborne works for them, not us.
0: New rules for future data centers as interest grows in the city's technology park on the east side of town. The proposed regulations would require every new data center to obtain a conditional use permit and go through public hearings before both the Planning Commission and the City Council. Staff say the rule focuses largely on three concerns: noise, electricity use, and water.
8: We're not passing a moratorium. We're not doing something to say we don't want any data centers here. But we do also want to say these are the kind of bars that you have to be able to cross. If you can cross that from an operation standpoint, then great, you could be here. But you know, if not, then you probably need to go find a different community to locate it.
0: The proposal would require applicants to submit sound, water, and wastewater studies.

0: Data centers would also have to meet a proposed 55 decibel average noise limit at the property line, along with setback and landscaping requirements designed to reduce impacts on nearby properties. Officials say the conditional use permit would also give Kearney a way to enforce those standards.
1: It gives us teeth, right? That's at the end of the day, we want to make sure that we set regulations that are going to protect our community. We want to. Kearney is generally pretty progressive and pro-growth. And so we want to encourage growth, but we just want to do it in a way that's going to protect our existing community.
0: The Planning Commission is scheduled to consider the proposed regulations at the end of the week. If they move forward, the changes could go before the City Council on September 8th. Governor Jim Pillen naming 17 members to Nebraska's new Data Center Task Force. The group will look at how the growing industry could impact the state's water, power, and local infrastructure. The task force will bring together leaders from utilities, businesses, and local governments across Nebraska. The group will look at how data center growth could impact the state's water, power grid, and local infrastructure. It will also help counties prepare for future development. Governor Pillen says the goal is to balance data center growth while protecting Nebraska's land and natural resources. The group is expected to meet next month. After more than 3 years of working from locations across the city, Hastings city staff are beginning to move back into the renovated City Hall building. Contractors are putting the final touches on the multi-million dollar renovation, with staff from Development Services and City Administration now able to move back in. The building has been vacant since April 2023, when mold and asbestos were found, forcing city employees to relocate to other facilities. Bringing staff back under one roof will make it easier for residents to access those services.
2: So many times people would come to our office behind Menards just to find out that they had to be at the Landmark Center across town. So it'll be nice to just have one location, be able to tell people, yeah, just go upstairs for that. Or if they go upstairs, oh, Development Services is downstairs.
0: Work continues on the exterior of the building and on certification of the elevator system, which city officials hope to complete by the end of the month. City Council meetings are expected to return beginning in September. A central Nebraska city has been on the EPA Superfund National Priorities List since 1986. 40 years later, it's been removed, at least partially. Seven subsites in and around Hastings has been dealing with contaminated water for decades. The Environmental Protection Agency deemed it a Superfund site as they worked to clean up the wells and water throughout town. The EPA says significant cleanup has been done in Hastings, which will protect the health of people who live there and drink the water. Deleting a Superfund site is the final cleanup milestone in the process. Representative Adrian Smith traveling across the 3rd District, where he says agriculture remains one of the biggest concerns he's hearing from people along the way. Smith says drought, wildfires, and low commodity prices are putting added pressure on Nebraska producers. He says those challenges are adding urgency to several issues in Washington, including year-round E15 and the Farm Bill.
3: Right now it's seasonal. Various presidential administrations have offered the waiver on a seasonal basis, but not on a permanent year-round basis to make it optional. This is not a mandate, but certainly allows consumers access to more affordable fuel. And that's especially important right now, given the stresses that producers are facing, whether it's corn prices or consumers facing prices at the pump that are especially difficult.
0: Smith says the House has already passed legislation allowing year-round E15 sales, while the Senate continues work on its version of the Farm Bill. He says trade will also remain a major focus.
3: I'm not a fan of tariffs. I am a fan of trade engagement, though, and the president has chosen to engage utilizing some tariffs. The president has achieved some concessions from other countries. I think that's very important.
0: Smith wants Congress to make some of those trade agreements permanent as lawmakers look for ways to limit barriers on U.S. ag products.
4: Common sense more than ever. 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
8: Moved its way from central to southeast Nebraska during the daylight hours today, but it is exiting the southeast part of Nebraska right now. You can see the deep color in the middle of that system produced several severe thunderstorm warnings. Some reports of hail, but for the most part, those high winds and heavy rain are what was associated with that storm. The good news, as that moves out and you saw that, barely anything, barely even any cloud cover in the state of Nebraska. Enjoy that tonight, a night without any chance for severe weather. Tonight's lows into the 60s, 62 for Norfolk and Imperial and Ainsworth, 50s out in western Nebraska. The highs as much as 96 in Chadron, 91 in Ainsworth, 85 in Grand Island, 84 in Nebraska City. That's for tomorrow, Thursday. So a little bit of a heat up when compared to today. As far as the conditions for tomorrow, northeast Nebraska might see some more severe weather. This would again come in the form of hail, damaging winds. Those would be the primary concerns. But if you are in an area that's had some excessive rain and you get any bit more, there is that chance for flooding. Some parts of the state right now are even in flood advisories. So the chance for severe weather doesn't end with today here this week.
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10: Soybeans were higher Wednesday. More on that in just a moment. I'm Brownfield Commodity Market Reporter John Perkins, the closing market minute for Wednesday, August 19th. Soybeans and corn both finished higher, seeing spillover support from gains in crude oil, while continuing to watch a major private crop tour, which is at least implying lower than a year ago production in some major U.S. growing areas. The traders will continue to watch that here over the next couple of days as that tour wraps up here fairly soon. On the demand side of things, soybean crush margins continue to be solid. No new export sales were announced on Wednesday morning, but it is expected to be a bullish set of numbers out from the USDA on Thursday morning. And as for corn, U.S. Energy Information Administration did report a week-to-week decline in ethanol production, but production was above a year ago and ethanol margins are solid. Meanwhile, wheat finished higher, continuing to be supported by expectations for at least some improvement in export demand due to the slowdown out of the Black Sea. Haven't seen an appreciable uptick in trade as of yet, but the damage done to infrastructure in that region is going to take some time to fix. Live and feeder cattle closed lower, with feeders leading the way down on those gains in corn. As traders continue to wait for widespread direct cash cattle business and Friday's USDA cattle on feed numbers. As far as direct business, bids were on the table at 235 live and 355 dress. A few asking prices were reported to 230 on the live basis in the south. The widespread business continued to be generally quiet, and trade could wait until after those on feed numbers out on Friday. And hogs finished higher, supported by short covering and oversold signals, shrugging off the bearish cash and wholesale fundamentals during the session. With the closing market minute for Wednesday, August 19th, I'm Brownfield Commodity Market reporter John Perkins.
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0: Homeowners, ranchers, and even performers. NCN's Casey Wannenberg takes us to historic Fort Robinson near Crawford, where actors and actresses from across the country witness the devastation of a wildfire and the kindness following.
13: Rural Nebraska might not be where you'd expect to find actors and actresses from across the country, but at Fort Robinson State Park near Crawford, performers trade big city stages for the Nebraska Sandhills each summer. The historic fort, which operated from the days of the Old West through World War II, and even once housed German prisoners of war, now draws hundreds of thousands of visitors each year. Many come for the history, and others come to see performances at the nearly 60-year-old Post Playhouse.
14: Me? I've done a lot of summer stocks in my day, and this is by far like my favorite. This whole community has a lot of heart.
13: Dwayne Barrett has been the artistic director at Post Playhouse for a decade, but this season quickly became one he'll never forget.
14: It was a sight that I never thought I would see here in Nebraska.
13: In early June, a wildfire broke out near the fort. The park was evacuated, including the cast and crew of Post Playhouse.
15: I saw the butte on fire and I almost had to pull over. I like lost it. I started crying.
14: I had to pull my car over because I started to cry, because looking back at the buttes, you could see the fire and it looked like something out of a movie.
13: As firefighters worked to save the historic buildings, the park was closed to visitors, forcing Post Playhouse to cancel shows.
14: My main thing was just making sure that I stayed calm and no matter what, just, you know, be that leader that I need to be and make sure that even if I'm worried or I'm stressed, not letting the cast and crew see that from me.
16: Some people just completely like shut down or need to be alone or need to like not think about it, not talk about it, or some people need to talk about it. And so it's really cool just to like be able to better understand the people around you because of going through an experience like this.
13: Thankfully, firefighters were able to save the historic buildings and no lives were lost.
16: Going back was really crazy because I just heard stories about like the ash being on the windowsills for the people who lived in the fort.
14: If it were not for our firefighters in our area, not just Crawford, but Harrison and Shadron and Hemingford and really all over the United States, they came in to help.
13: Still, the fire came with a price. Post Playhouse lost thousands of dollars in ticket sales and other expenses. So the Playhouse turned to the public and the response surprised them. The Wildfire Recovery Fund reached its $45,000 goal.
14: Thank you to everyone from across the country who've donated.

0: donated to us and helped us stay open and recoup some of the money that we lost during the wildfires.
1: The fire may have changed the landscape, but for the performers, it also revealed something they'll take with them long after the curtain closes.
2: A bunch of beautiful purple flowers were starting to grow on the side of the road, and I just thought that was so symbolic because it just shows how, you know, out of death, life is born again, and it can be even more beautiful than what previously existed if you just, you know, give it a chance to grow.
1: And perhaps that's the final act of this story. Not what the fire took away, but the generosity that rose from the ashes. At Fort Robinson State Park, Casey Wunnenberg, News Channel, Nebraska.
3: So far, Dan Osborne has pocketed nearly $500,000 from his campaign. Who's signing Osborne's checks? The Epstein class, like alleged Epstein trafficker Dana Chasen. Democrats, socialists. It's no wonder Osborne supports their radical ideas, even citizenship and benefits for illegal immigrants.
4: A clear path, you know, streamlined to citizenship. Let's give him a damn Social Security card already.
3: Fake Dan Osborne works for them, not us.
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7: Scan QR codes on Spirit of Nebraska posters for a chance to win a $100 ethanol gas card and vote for Best Of. 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
14: Weather forecast here on News Channel Nebraska. High temperatures from today and in the eastern two-thirds of the state, it stayed a little bit cooler than you'd expect for mid-August, just getting to 79 in Norfolk, 76 in O'Neill, low to mid 80s in the southern part of the state. But then when you look out to the west, it stayed warmer, 90 in Chadron, 88 in Scotts Bluff, 93 degrees in McCook. Here's a look at the satellite radar. This takes us up until about 4 p.m. Central Time. And the system that was right here, central Nebraska, moving to the southeast part of the state. Pretty gnarly storm system prompted several severe thunderstorm warnings. There were some reports of hail, but mostly damaging wind and heavy rain. What was the result of this storm? But check out anything behind it. Nothing there but clear sky for at least the foreseeable future of the rest of the day. Tonight's lows getting into the 60s in the east, 65 for Omaha, 62 in Columbus, 63 in Kearney. Out west, the 50s, 57 in Scotts Bluff, 58 in Chadron. It's going to be hot tomorrow out west, as hot as 96 in Chadron, 90 in North Platte, 88 in Broken Bow. A little bit cooler out east, 85 degrees in Columbus and Omaha, 84 for Nebraska City. A chance for severe weather returns tomorrow. The National Weather Service, SPC, Outlook does have a section of the state in a

0: A slight risk for severe weather, so northeast Nebraska, be on the lookout. We don't know a whole lot about what might be coming yet, but we do know that the main concerns would be that damaging wind and hail, perhaps some localized flooding. Your extended forecast on NCN, looking for the next week in northeast Nebraska. Yes, tomorrow, you're likely to see some rain. Some clouds will linger through Friday, but then the sun starts to shine through the weekend and high temperatures just in the low 80s or maybe even a little bit cooler than that. Southeast Nebraska, not as high chance for rain the next couple of days, but it is still there. Sunday going to be a pretty pleasant day, partly sunny with 77 degrees for the high. That will be a top-notch day to get outdoors, find some activities. Central Nebraska, the next 2 days, precipitation possible. Stays a bit warmer Saturday through the weekend and into next week. Partly sunny for most of those days. Northwest Nebraska, much hotter. 97 possible on Friday, 95 on Sunday. At least there's not much humidity, but those temperatures noticeably higher than the rest of the state. Southwest Nebraska may even see a day in the triple digits here come Friday. Get ready for that with the sunscreen. Stay indoors right after all the severe weather goes through. The heat returns in parts of Nebraska.
1: 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NCN's Tyler Murphy reports.
2: For anyone driving, walking, or biking in the small northeast town of Madison, city leaders are asking for residents for what they think they should do on their local roads.
3: The city officially launched a community-wide survey to identify transportation concerns like speeding, pinpoint high-priority areas, and gather input on desired upgrades.
4: The highway is a source of crashes. It's a high-speed road, so a lot of the crashes occurring in town are at highway intersections for the city. Improve safety for kind of the interaction between freight and just your everyday traffic.
3: Back in 2022, the city secured a $320,000 planning grant to combine its safety action plan with its transportation master plan. Local leaders say the federal grant does more than just address safety.
4: What are the improvements, whether safety or otherwise, to the transportation system for the next 20 or so years to really kind of set up Madison to be a great place to live, great place, easy place to get around, safe place to get around.
3: The city held a public open house Wednesday to give residents a direct voice in the long process.
4: It's a great first step to making sure that that everything in every street in Madison is safe to travel.
2: If you can't make it in person, City of Madison residents can fill out the survey online at madisontsap.com. In Madison, Tyler Murphy, News Channel Nebraska.
1: Assessing budgets this summer, Nebraska County boards are weighing how to maintain levels of service in the face of persistent rising costs. It's a quandary facing the commissioners in Jefferson County, as NCN's Tim Hackett explains.
5: The commissioners in Jefferson County are facing a budget quandary. Salaries for county employees are increasing by 2.25% next year. And though most other line items in the county's budgets are expected to remain level, balancing the desire to attract and retain employees while maintaining service level of a consistent quality remains a chief concern.
6: You tell all your department heads and all your elected officials you have to keep a flat budget, and their costs keep going up, but what gives? Something has to give. Something has to get cut, and our citizens don't want the services to be cut.
5: The county board has concluded it can go in one of two directions to address this cash flow shortfall: raise the property tax asking rate or roll some extra funds into the forthcoming bond to pay off the PWF road project, or some combination of the two.
7: I'd probably do the million.
6: Yep.
7: But
8: is that something, how do we?
7: But in the long run, I don't know that that's really the right thing.
6: Right.
7: I think the right thing is probably go to the postcard meeting, ask for double, to at least stay at the same levy rate.
6: Yeah.
5: Speaking of the PWF road, the NDOT project management team is reviewing the proposed designs and specifications this month, which Commissioner Mark Shainrock called the final stage before the bidding process can finally begin.

0: And the county accepted a bid from MBI Construction to repair the roof of the county law enforcement center, a bid which came in about $50,000 cheaper than the initial estimate.
1: Because if you have an out-of-town company, you call them, they send someone down to inspect it, then they put in a ticket, and he goes, you might be a week down the road before you get someone down here to patch up something from a storm. He said having a local company is worth a lot.
0: That work is expected to be completed before winter. In Jefferson County, Tim Hackett, News Channel Nebraska.
2: Sydney's annual Night of Hope Cancer Walk, recording its 26th year of supporting cancer patients and their families. New this year was a poker tournament in memory of John Phillips. Phillips lost his last battle with cancer in October of last year. It was also an evening of rain, which may delay some final numbers.
3: 2026 Night of Hope Walk for Cancer is going to go down as a rainy night. We got rained out right during the silent auction. We got through the live auction. We got through the survivor's lap, the reading of the luminaries. We did not get through pulling the quilt raffle, which we do know Kelly Bilbrey won that. LaVon and her crew are still trying to dry out the silent auction stuff. So if you were on a list, just be patient with us while we're drying stuff out.
2: The celebration continued with the Guns versus Hoses softball game the next day. The competition includes spontaneous rule changes decided by donations to the Cancer Walk. The competition between law enforcement and firefighters includes a traveling trophy. The Badges winning the 2026 competition. Now it's 7 victories in the last 9 years. Storm is moving off and out of the state. Now we have to deal with the floodwaters. NCN's Michael Shavley joins us once again with details on the forecast.
4: Hey, thank you, Dave. A little more mild day today in terms of temperature, certainly not in terms of storms. Let's take a look at how hot it got. 79 is all for Norfolk, 76 in O'Neill, but did touch the 90s in southwest and northwest Nebraska, low 80s. Almost everywhere else. Looking at the lows tonight, dipping down into the 60s most everywhere. A couple of places out west might dip down into the 50s, but for the most part, Nebraska between 61 and 65 overnight. How about tomorrow and the high temperatures? A little bit warmer day, 91 in Ainsworth, 95 in Imperial, 86 degrees expected in Lincoln. As far as the conditions, might get some rain again. There is the chance of severe weather tomorrow. It's just been the streak we're on. But when it's not severe weather, we do think there could be some sunshine tomorrow.
2: Thanks again. Don't worry, he'll be back in around 10 minutes for another bout of forecasting right here on News Channel Nebraska. Local newscaster in the bottom half of the hour as we get into more of the top stories from around the region. It's underway at the former Dempster manufacturing site in Beatrice. The city has hired a contractor to tear down 3 additional buildings, which has been the focus of ongoing cleanup and demolition efforts. The latest work involves structures on the Dempster property, which has been largely vacant for years. City officials are continuing efforts to address the deteriorating buildings and move the property toward a cleaner, safer future. The demolition work adds to the changing landscape of the longtime Beatrice manufacturing plant. Whenever you're expecting guests, you probably try to clean up your home as best as possible to make it welcoming. It's no different for the city about to bring thousands to town for the Nebraska State Fair. The Grand Island Area Community System says they've collected more than 28,000 pounds of litter across GI. The cleanup spans 168 miles and 115 acres of land. Over 1,000 volunteers helping with this year's pickup, almost half of whom were kids. Organizers say they're still looking for volunteers to pitch in and help. The State Fair begins next Friday, the 28th, and News Channel Nebraska will be there for 6 nights. Nebraska Legislature and University of Nebraska Board of Regents continue trying to map out their budget for the next 2 years. One building in Lincoln is getting some financial help from the federal government. The USDA is directing $37 million towards UNL's Innovation Campus for the construction of the Agricultural Research Service Facility, according to Senator Deb Fischer. In 4 of the previous 6 fiscal years, Fischer says she's helped bring more than $70 million to help build the research center. With today's announcement, the USDA and federal government will have provided nearly 110

$10 million to the building under the Biden and Trump administrations. Considered the anchor store for a coffee chain in Kearney, located across the street from the UNK campus. Barista's Daily Grind was located a block south in a strip mall after 18 years of service. The presence within the campus community is getting a little closer.

0: Superintendents were part of a discussion with city leaders about the use of the gloves. Ewing says they were given the option to opt out, and they chose to do so. Ewing believes in the value of school resource officers and the security they can provide. Students and parents speaking out against the gloves at an OPS meeting. Some board members and at least one superintendent say they didn't know the gloves were being used in their schools. Amazon drone delivery service already dropping lightweight packages in one Nebraska community will likely be coming to more parts of the state before the end of the year. Papillion is one of just 11 cities nationwide currently providing the drone delivery service. Amazon announcing it plans to expand airborne shipping to suburban areas in nearly 500 U.S. cities in 2026. The online retail giant didn't name the 500 towns. They did say it'll soon launch in Georgia, Ohio, Illinois, Idaho, and New York. Amazon says customers can receive drone deliveries in as fast as 30 minutes. The drones can carry packages up to 5 pounds. Omaha's latest minimum wage ordinance is headed to court. Nebraska Attorney General Mike Hilgers is suing the city, arguing its new wage requirements conflict with state law. Omaha's ordinance requires employers to pay workers at least $15 an hour, regardless of age. It's different from a state law passed earlier this year, which allows employers to pay 14 and 15-year-olds $13.50 an hour. The two also use different formulas for future minimum wage increases. Omaha's ordinance passed July 14th, and it's set to take effect October 1st. Hilgers is asking a Douglas County judge to declare the ordinance invalid and block the city from enforcing it.
1: Moved its way from central to southeast Nebraska during the daylight hours today, but it is exiting the southeast part of Nebraska right now. You can see the deep color in the middle of that system produced several severe thunderstorm warnings. Some reports of hail, but for the most part, those high winds and heavy rain, what was associated with that storm. The good news, as that moves out and you saw that, barely anything, barely even any cloud cover in the state of Nebraska. Enjoy that tonight, a night without any chance for severe weather. Tonight's lows into the 60s, 62 for Norfolk and Imperial and Ainsworth, 50s out in western Nebraska. The highs as much as 96 in Chadron, 91 in Ainsworth, 85 in Grand Island, 84 in Nebraska City. That's for tomorrow, Thursday. So a little bit of a heat up when compared to today. As far as the conditions for tomorrow, northeast Nebraska might see some more severe weather. This would again come in the form of hail, damaging winds. Those would be the primary concerns. But if you are in an area that's had some excessive rain and you get any bit more, there is that chance for flooding. Some parts of the state right now are even in flood advisories. So the chance for severe weather doesn't end with today here this week.
2: Soybeans were higher Wednesday. More on that in just a moment. I'm Brownfield Commodity Market Reporter John Perkins, the closing market minute for Wednesday, August 19th. Soybeans and corn both finished higher, seeing spillover support from gains in crude oil, while continuing to watch a major private crop tour, which is at least implying lower than a year ago production in some major U.S. growing areas. The traders will continue to watch that here over the next couple of days as that tour wraps up here fairly soon. On the demand side of things, soybean crush margins continue to be solid. No new export sales were announced on Wednesday morning, but it is expected to be a bullish set of numbers out from the USDA on Thursday morning. And as for corn, U.S. Energy Information Administration did report a week-to-week decline in ethanol production, but production was above a year ago and ethanol margins are solid. Meanwhile, wheat finished higher, continuing to be supported by expectations for at least some improvement in export demand due to the slowdown out of the Black Sea. Haven't seen an appreciable uptick in trade as of yet, but the damage done to infrastructure in that region is going to take some time to fix. Live and feeder cattle closed lower, with feeders leading the way down on those gains in corn as traders continue to wait for widespread direct cash cattle business and Friday's USDA cattle on feed numbers. As far as direct business, bids were on the table at 235 live and 355 dress. A few asking prices were reported at 230 on the live basis in the south. The widespread business continued to be generally quiet, and trade could wait till after those on feed numbers out on Friday. And hogs finished higher, supported by short covering and oversold signals, shrugging off the bearish cash and wholesale fundamentals during the session. with the closing market minute for Wednesday, August 19th.

0: I'm Brownfield Commodity Market Reporter John Perkins.
1: Governor Jim Pillen is giving huge tax cuts to the wealthiest Nebraskans, paid for by Pillen's other cuts, like cutting support for Nebraska veterans and cuts to health care for kids, seniors, and Nebraskans with disabilities. The only thing Pillen hasn't cut is our property taxes, which are some of the highest in the country. Contact Governor Pillen's new property tax hotline and tell him to stop tax cuts for the wealthy and start lowering our taxes. This communication paid for by your Nebraska.
2: USDA giving farmers more time to pay their crop insurance bills. Hi, I'm Susan Littlefield with the American Ag Network. The Risk Management Agency is authorizing approved insurance providers to give producers up

0: these challenging times.
1: We talked a lot about this and the importance of helping our farmers when they need us most. And, you know, this was an opportunity for us to really look at what farmers are going through right now. There's been a lot of challenges across the country with different weather events, and, you know, just giving them the flexibility to be able to wait on that payment for just a few more days. So I think just our opportunity to help farmers when we can.
0: Swanson says that the payment flexibility comes as producers face pressure from several directions, including the higher input costs and uncertain market.
1: I travel all over the country visiting with farmers and really hearing, you know, lots of concerns, you know, with financial pressures. You know, there's a lot of things coming at us right now in farm country with just different, you know, different things that are increasing our prices on our input costs. And you know, we really, as farmers, we just really want those markets and want to be able to sell our products all over the world. And so just there's a lot of challenges right now, and we do what we can here. We're always farmers, farmer first. You know, that's one of the things in our agency we talk about in the department at USDA is looking at our farmers and farmer first. So,
0: and again, just to stress, this additional 60 days, it applies to policies with premium billing dates between July 1 and September 30th. I'm Susan Littlefield reporting.
2: A person has been arrested related to fraudulent Nebraska petition signatures. Officials with the Lancaster County Sheriff's Office announcing 28-year-old Michael Smith of St. Louis has been booked. He's the latest person arrested in an investigation of out-of-state petitioners turning in thousands of fraudulent signatures.
3: Our investigation has extended to the statewide ballot initiatives, which is the Fairness for Girls, the Brent Lindstrom for governor, the Sport Gambling Initiative online, and the 4-5 of vote.
2: Houshin says the investigation is going to take a while to complete due to its widespread nature. Authorities have said the number of fraudulent signatures could be in the thousands. People from Nebraska have been arrested and indicted by a federal grand jury for attempted sex trafficking of a child. An operation over the course of 3 days last week yielded the arrests of 4 from Omaha and 1 from Lincoln. Undercover investigators were posing as a 14-year-old and agreed to meet these people at a designated location, according to the U.S. Attorney's Office. Authorities say there were dozens of others who also communicated about meeting with the minors for sexual purposes and never appeared. Attempting sex trafficking of a child carries a mandatory minimum of 10 years in prison and could result in life behind bars. Douglas County Court judge believes there's reason to move a trial to district court for a man who allegedly assaulted a woman while he was driving. 43-year-old Joseph McNeil was bound over to district court on probable cause. Documents show the Omaha man was charged with allegedly hitting a woman in the face numerous times while driving from Omaha, causing significant injuries, according to court records. The affidavit shows when they got close to Valley, McNeil allegedly pushed her out of the vehicle, according to authorities. The woman was helped by someone passing her as she was walking on the gravel road and took her back to get help. McNeil's bond has been up to $500,000, 10%, and he has returned to the Douglas County Department of Corrections. These Nebraska man's headed to prison after being convicted of breaking into 3 churches in North Platte. 55-year-old Chad Peterson was sentenced to 12 to 15 years in Lincoln County District Court. He was arrested after 3

0: churches were burglarized last year, making off with cash and hundreds of dollars worth of gift cards. This is his second prison stint. He was released in 2021 after spending 14 years behind bars for similar break-ins at churches in Lincoln. More about President Trump's announcement, no talks with Iran are ongoing or set to take place as the Iranians are shedding more light on the state of their country's economy. All as the U.S. has teased new moves to economically isolate Iran in ways the administration calls historic.
1: Attention seems to be shifting to Iran's economy as efforts to negotiate a deal to end the war appear to be on ice. A U.S. official told CNN that President Donald Trump has directed his team to pause talks with Iran after the president declared in a post on Truth Social that no conversations were taking place. Asked on Wednesday if talks could resume at some point, Trump didn't close the door on the possibility, but seemed to dismiss the idea.
2: Maybe at some point, but right now, I think the situation is so good.
1: It comes days after Treasury Secretary Scott Bessent teased that the U.S. would be making new announcements to put pressure on Iran's economy in ways that have, quote, never been seen. And what appeared to be a response to all of this, a post on X from Iran's top negotiator accused the U.S. of trying to squeeze Iran for concessions. He also accused Bessent and U.S. Defense Secretary Pete Hegseth of being, quote, way out of their league. But Iran's foreign minister did acknowledge this week that the war and the U.S. blockade on Iranian ports in particular has contributed to shortages and high prices in the country. In another potential economic blow, the United Arab Emirates announced it is pausing all trade with Iran for the time being. This after the UAE says it detected two missiles fired in the direction of the country from Iran. Iran is denying this, but it speaks to the tension that the world is under right now. On Wednesday, NATO responded to reports that Iran could be looking to attack U.S. military targets in Europe by saying it is ready to address any threats. At the White House, I'm Maddie Gannon.
3: Thank you. Weather forecast here on News Channel Nebraska. High temperatures from today and in the eastern two-thirds of the state, it stayed a little bit cooler than you'd expect for mid-August, just getting to 79 in Norfolk, 76 in O'Neill, low to mid-80s in the southern part of the state. But then when you look out to the west, it stayed warmer, 90 in Chadron, 88 in Scotts Bluff, 93 degrees in McCook. Here's a look at the satellite radar. This takes us up until about 4 p.m. Central Time. And the system that was right here, central Nebraska, moving to the southeast part of the state. A pretty gnarly storm system prompted several severe thunderstorm warnings. There were some reports of hail, but mostly damaging wind and heavy rain. What was the result of this storm? But check out anything behind it. Nothing there but clear sky for at least the foreseeable future of the rest of the day. Tonight's lows getting into the 60s in the east, 65 for Omaha, 62 in Columbus, 63 in Kearney. Out west, the 50s, 57 in Scotts Bluff, 58 in Chadron. It's going to be hot tomorrow out west, as hot as 96 in Chadron, 90 in North Platte, 88 in Broken Bow. A little bit cooler out east, 85 degrees in Columbus and Omaha, 84 for Nebraska City. A chance for severe weather returns tomorrow. The National Weather Service SPC Outlook does have a section of the state in a slight risk for severe weather. So northeast Nebraska, be on the lookout. We don't know a whole lot about what might be coming yet, but we do know that the main concerns would be that damaging wind and hail, perhaps some localized flooding. Your extended forecast on NCN, looking for the next week in northeast Nebraska. Yes, tomorrow you're likely to see some rain. Some clouds will linger through Friday, but then the sun starts to shine through the weekend and high temperatures just in the low 80s or maybe even a little bit cooler than that. Southeast Nebraska, not as high chance for rain the next couple of days, but it is still there. Sunday going to be a pretty pleasant day, partly sunny with 77 degrees for the high. That will be a top-notch day to get outdoors, find some activities. Central Nebraska, the next 2 days, precipitation possible. stays a bit warmer Saturday through the weekend and into

0: next week, partly sunny for most of those days. Northwest Nebraska, much hotter, 97 possible on Friday, 95 on Sunday. At least there's not much humidity, but those temperatures noticeably higher than the rest of the state. Southwest Nebraska may even see a day in the triple digits here come Friday. So get ready for that with the sunscreen. Stay indoors right after all the severe weather goes through. The heat returns in parts of Nebraska.
1: This message.
2: The Democratic Socialist agenda. I mean, I see some good things in there.
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Thanks for joining us on News Channel Nebraska. Coming up this hour on NCN, domestic abuse deaths in the state spiking last year to 30, and the number of people who sought help within a year of their death was minimal. Being a mom is tough enough, from carrying the baby to being a caretaker. Some moms have a more difficult time after the child is born, and the depression is concerning medical professionals. Water is getting cleaned up in south central Nebraska.

0: Four decades in the making, the city of Hastings is close to being considered complete in the eyes of the EPA. Wildfires have been devastating for parts of Nebraska this year. What has been burned bloomed new hope and humanity for some who were impacted. Big storms moving through the area today with a whole lot of rain falling in the eastern half of the state. Michael Shively joins us for the first time this hour with a check of the forecast.
1: Hey, thank you, Dave. A little more mild day today in terms of temperature, certainly not in terms of storms. Let's take a look at how hot it got. 79 is all for Norfolk, 76 in O'Neill, but did touch the 90s in southwest and northwest Nebraska, low 80s almost everywhere else. Looking at the lows tonight, dipping down into the 60s most everywhere. A couple of places out west might dip down into the 50s, but for the most part, Nebraska between 61 and 65 overnight. How about tomorrow and the high temperatures? A little bit warmer day, 91 in Ainsworth, 95 in Imperial, 86 degrees expected in Lincoln. As far as the conditions, might get some rain again. There is the chance of severe weather tomorrow. It's just been the streak we're on. But when it's not severe weather, we do think there could be some sunshine tomorrow.
0: Thanks, Michael. We'll get back with him later for a longer look at the forecast. For the time being, we're touching on the top stories from around Nebraska. Round of severe weather moving across Nebraska during the daytime hours, prompting warnings of all shapes and sizes. Rain and strong winds moving through central and eastern Nebraska. The National Weather Service office in Hastings in Omaha issued at least 19 warnings affecting Nebraska from late morning into the afternoon. The Weather Service reported wind gusts as high as 80 miles per hour in parts of central Nebraska. It also estimated between 1 and 3 inches of rain falling in Greeley and Nance counties, where a flash flood warning was issued. Flood advisories also popping up in and around Lincoln. A severe storm hitting southeast Nebraska this afternoon may have produced a tornado. This video comes to us from Sarah Sullivan, who was driving on Highway 75 around 145 when she spotted a funnel cloud developing near Nebraska City. National Weather Service issued a tornado warning for the area about 10 minutes later. The Cass County Emergency Manager filed a storm report of a funnel cloud just before 2 o'clock, about 7 miles north of Nebraska City. Other storm reports say the nearby town of Talmadge experienced hail nearly an inch in diameter, and Auburn registered wind speeds of 40 to 50 miles per hour. Flood advisory lived up to the billing in the capital city, and at least one driver felt the wrath of Mother Nature. Emergency crews were seen rescuing a woman trapped inside her SUV on the edge of a flooded underpass in northeast Lincoln this afternoon. It happened a few minutes before 3 o'clock at 48th and Cornhusker Highway. Several other intersections were experiencing some flooded conditions in northeast portions of the city. In the case of 46 victims since mid-2022, only one person contacted a domestic violence program within the year prior to being killed. Someone from the family in 3 out of 4 of those cases was aware of the violence, and a friend was aware of past discretions 2 out of 3 times. Stunning revelations in the latest domestic abuse death review report released by the Attorney General's Office and the Nebraska Domestic Abuse Death Review Team. From late July of 2022 through the end of 2025, there were 89 deaths related to domestic abuse. 30 of them came last year, when the state experienced more murder-suicides involving an intimate partner than 2023 and 2024 combined. The effect on the children was equally shocking. 32 kids were present when a parent or caregiver was murdered, and more than 80 were directly affected by those deaths. 10 children were killed by a family member since July 2022. From 2023 and 2024, a total of 4 people are believed to have died by suicide as a means to an end when it came to the violence they experienced. The report summarizes the importance of recognizing domestic abuse, reporting it to the authorities, and getting those who are suffering the assistance they need. The idea of bringing a new life into this world is typically met with excitement, joy, and gender reveals. The enthusiasm isn't always guaranteed. There are some women who will suffer from mental health complications at some point, before, during, or after their pregnancy. And the after effects can linger for up to a year. It's called postpartum depression, and it can affect 1 in 8 women nationally. Now, some hormonal changes are to be expected. Those scenarios are typically relegated as the baby blues. A mom could be laughing 1 minute, crying the next, and still be able to get stuff done.
2: It's when it starts turning into

0: the actual depression or anxiety symptoms that are interfering with your activities of daily living. So things like I'm not wanting to get up out of bed, or my appetite is being interfered with. I'm not eating or drinking as much as I should, or maybe I'm overeating. I don't want to shower. I don't want to do the dishes. I don't want to maybe take care of the baby as much as I feel like I should be able to.
1: In extremely rare cases, a woman's depression can turn into what's known as postpartum psychosis. It happens about once in every 1,000 moms, and the result can be deadly, as we've recently seen in a national headline case. When those depressive emotions start to make an appearance, Kennedy says there are treatment options to assist in getting the mind right.
0: We have a few different ways that we can help treat that. And it's not that you're going to have this diagnosis for the rest of your life, but we talk about how can we help manage either with medications or with therapy or with a combination of both. Most of the research shows us actually that a combination of both are going to help the quickest, but also last the longest.
1: Medical experts estimate nearly half of the postpartum cases go undiagnosed and is considered a growing concern with professionals. A central Nebraska teen remains in critical condition following a crash over the weekend. The Valley County Sheriff's Office identified the driver as 19-year-old Riata Remund. She was severely injured in a two-vehicle crash Sunday west of Arcadia. Remund had to be airlifted to CHI Health Good Sam in Kearney and has since been taken to an Omaha hospital. The other driver was treated and released. In the meantime, the sheriff's office says they're still working to determine what caused the crash.
2: News brought to you by the Alliance for the Future of Agriculture in Nebraska.
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1: Rules for future data centers as interest grows in the city's technology park on the east side of town. The proposed regulations would require every new data center to obtain a conditional use permit and go through public hearings before both the Planning Commission and the City Council. Staff say the rule focuses largely on three concerns: noise, electricity use, and water.
6: We're not passing a moratorium. We're not doing something to say we don't want any data centers here. But we do also want to say these are the kind of bars that you have to be able to cross. If you can cross that from an operation standpoint, then great, you could be here. But, you know, if not, then you probably need to go find a different community to locate it.
1: The proposal would require applicants to submit sound, water, and wastewater studies. Data centers would also have to meet a proposed 55 decibel average noise limit at the property line, along with setback and landscaping requirements designed to reduce impacts on nearby properties. Officials say the conditional use permit would also give Kearney a way to enforce those standards.
6: It gives us teeth, right? That's at the end of the day, we want to make sure that we set regulations that are going to protect our community. We want to. Kearney is generally pretty progressive and pro-growth. And so we want to encourage growth, but we just want to do it in a way that's going to protect our existing community.
1: The Planning Commission is scheduled to consider the proposed regulations at the

0: end of the week. If they move forward, the changes could go before the city council on September 8th. Governor Jim Pillen naming 17 members to Nebraska's new data center task force. The group will look at how the growing industry could impact the state's water, power, and local infrastructure. The task force will bring together leaders from utilities, businesses, and local governments across Nebraska. The group will look at how data center growth could impact the state's water, power grid, and local infrastructure. It will also help counties prepare for future development. Governor Pillen says the goal is to balance data center growth while protecting Nebraska's land and natural resources. The group is expected to meet next month. After more than 3 years of working from locations across the city, Hastings city staff are beginning to move back into the renovated City Hall building. Contractors are putting the final touches on the multi-million dollar renovation, with staff from Development Services and City Administration now able to move back in. The building has been vacant since April 2023, when mold and asbestos were found, forcing city employees to relocate to other facilities. Bringing staff back under one roof will make it easier for residents to access those services.
1: So many times people would come to our office behind Menards just to find out that they had to be at the Landmark Center across town. So it'll be nice to just have one location, be able to tell people, yeah, just go upstairs for that. Or if they go upstairs, oh, Development Services is downstairs.
0: Work continues on the exterior of the building and on certification of the elevator system, which city officials hope to complete by the end of the month. City Council meetings are expected to return beginning in September. A central Nebraska city has been on the EPA Superfund National Priorities List since 1986. 40 years later, it's been removed, at least partially. Seven subsites in and around Hastings has been dealing with contaminated water for decades. The Environmental Protection Agency deemed it a Superfund site as they worked to clean up the wells and water throughout town. The EPA says significant cleanup has been done in Hastings, which will protect the health of people who live there and drink the water. Deleting a Superfund site is the final cleanup milestone in the process. Representative Adrian Smith traveling across the 3rd District, where he says agriculture remains one of the biggest concerns he's hearing from people along the way. Smith says drought, wildfires, and low commodity prices are putting added pressure on Nebraska producers. He says those challenges are adding urgency to several issues in Washington, including year-round E15 and the Farm Bill.
2: Right now it's seasonal. Various presidential administrations have offered the waiver on a seasonal basis, but not on a permanent year-round basis to make it optional. This is not a mandate, but certainly allows consumers access to more affordable fuel. And that's especially important right now given the stresses that producers are facing, whether it's corn prices or consumers facing prices at the pump that are especially difficult.
0: Smith says the House has already passed legislation allowing year-round E15 sales, while the Senate continues work on its version of the Farm Bill. He says trade will also remain a major focus.
2: I'm not a fan of tariffs. I am a fan of trade engagement, though. And the president has chosen to engage utilizing some tariffs. The president has achieved some concessions from other countries. I think that's very important.
0: Smith wants Congress to make some of those trade agreements permanent as lawmakers look for ways to limit barriers on U.S. ag products.
3: One, their attention to detail. Two, their timeliness. And three, when it comes to just their knowledge on a plethora of things that they had to do in this building was absolutely amazing. I couldn't have asked for a better group to come in and work on this project, just because of the fact that they were able to tackle a lot of different things. They had the personnel and the people to get it all done.
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1: I'm Pete Ricketts, and I approve this message.
2: So far, Dan Osborne has pocketed nearly $500,000 from his campaign. 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The Epstein class, like alleged Epstein trafficker Dana Chasen. Democrats, socialists. It's no wonder Osborne supports their radical ideas, even citizenship and benefits for illegal immigrants.
3: A clear path, streamlined to citizenship. Let's give him a damn Social Security card already.
2: Fake Dan Osborne works for them, not us.
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5: From central to southeast Nebraska during the daylight hours today, but it is exiting the southeast part of Nebraska right now. You can see the deep color in the middle of that system produced several severe thunderstorm warnings. Some reports of hail, but for the most part, those high winds and heavy rain, what was associated with that storm. The good news, as that moves out and you saw that, barely anything, barely even any cloud cover in the state of Nebraska. Enjoy that tonight, a night without any chance for severe weather. Tonight's lows into the 60s, 62 for Norfolk and Imperial and Ainsworth, 50s out in western Nebraska. The highs as much as 96 in Chadron, 91 in Ainsworth, 85 in Grand Island, 84 in Nebraska City. That's for tomorrow, Thursday. So a little bit of a heat up when compared to today. As far as the conditions for tomorrow, northeast Nebraska might see some more severe weather. This would again come in the form of hail, damaging winds. Those would be the primary concerns. But if you are in an area that's had some excessive rain and you get any bit more, there is that chance for flooding. Some parts of the state right now are even in flood advisory. So the chance for severe weather doesn't end with today here this week.
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7: Soybeans were higher Wednesday. More on that in just a moment. I'm Brownfield Commodity Market reporter John Perkins, the closing market minute for Wednesday, August 19th. Soybeans and corn both finished higher, seeing spillover support from gains in crude oil, while continuing to watch a major private crop tour, which is at least implying lower than a year ago production in some major U.S. growing areas. The traders will continue to watch that here over the next couple of days as that tour wraps up here fairly soon. On the demand side of things, soybean crush margins continue to be solid. No new export sales were announced on Wednesday morning, but it is expected to be a bullish set of numbers out from the USDA on Thursday morning. And as for corn, U.S. Energy Information Administration did report a week-to-week decline in ethanol production, but production was above a year ago and ethanol margins are solid. Meanwhile, wheat finished higher, continuing to be supported by expectations for at least some improvement in export demand due to the slowdown out of the Black Sea. Haven't seen an appreciable uptick in trade as of yet, but the damage done to infrastructure in that region is going to take some time to fix. Live and feeder cattle closed lower, with feeders leading the way down on those gains in corn as traders continue to wait for widespread direct cash cattle business and Friday's USDA cattle on feed numbers. As far as direct business, bids were on the table at 235 live and 355 dress. A few asking prices were reported to 230 on the live basis in the south. The widespread business continue to be generally quiet, and trade could wait until after those on feed numbers out on Friday. And hogs finished higher, supported by short covering and oversold signals, shrugging off the bearish cash and wholesale fundamentals during the session. With the closing market minute for Wednesday, August 19th, I'm Brownfield.

0: Máte di Market Reporter John Perkins.
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2: The thing that stood out the most to me about my care at Mary Lanning was the thoughtfulness of the nurses and Dr. Gordon. I had a terrible headache. The nurse had come in and she was very quick to offer a hand. What can I do? Can I rub your head? Mary Lanning never made me feel like, all right, hurry, get in and get out. It was, we're here to figure out what's going on. The care at Mary Lanning was incredible.
3: Impact across Nebraska this year, affecting homeowners, ranchers, and even performers. NCN's Casey Wannenberg takes us to historic Fort Robinson near Crawford, where actors and actresses from across the country witnessed the devastation of a wildfire and the kindness following.
4: Rural Nebraska might not be where you'd expect to find actors and actresses from across the country. But at Fort Robinson State Park near Crawford, performers trade big city stages for the Nebraska Sandhills each summer. The historic fort, which operated from the days of the Old West through World War II, and even once housed German prisoners of war, now draws hundreds of thousands of visitors each year. Many come for the history, and others come to see performances at the nearly 60-year-old Post Playhouse.
5: I've done a lot of summer stocks in my day, and this is by far like my favorite. This whole community has a lot of heart.
4: Dwayne Barrett has been the artistic director at Post Playhouse for a decade, but this season quickly became one he'll never forget.
5: It was a sight that I never thought I would see here in Nebraska.
4: In early June, a wildfire broke out near the fort. The park was evacuated, including the cast and crew of Post Playhouse.
6: I saw the butte on fire and I almost had to pull over. I like lost it. I started crying.
5: I had to pull my car over because I started to cry, because looking back at the buttes, you could see the fire and it looked like something out of a movie.
4: As firefighters worked to save the historic buildings, the park was closed to visitors, forcing Post Playhouse to cancel shows.
5: My main thing was just making sure that I stayed calm and no matter what, just, you know, be that leader that I need to be and make sure that even if I'm worried or I'm stressed, not letting the cast and crew see that from me.
7: Some people just completely like shut down or need to be alone or need to like not think about it, not talk about it, or some people need to talk about it. And so it's really cool just to like be able to better understand the people around you because of going through an experience like this.
4: Thankfully, firefighters were able to save the historic buildings and no lives were lost.
7: Going back was really crazy because I just heard stories about like the ash being on the windowsills for the people who lived in the fort.
5: If it were not for our firefighters in our area, not just Crawford, but Harrison and Shadron and Hemingford and really all over the United States, they came in to help.
4: Still, the fire came with a price. Post Playhouse lost thousands of dollars in ticket sales and other expenses. So the Playhouse turned to the public, and the response surprised them. The Wildfire Recovery Fund reached its $45,000 goal.
5: Thank you to everyone from across the country who've donated to us and helped us stay open and recoup some of the money that we lost during the wildfires.
4: The fire may have changed the landscape, but for the performers, it also revealed something they'll take with them long after the curtain closes.
6: A bunch of beautiful purple flowers were starting to grow on the side of the road. And I just thought that was so symbolic because it just shows how, you know, out of death, life is born again and it can be even more beautiful than what previously existed if you just, you know, give it a chance to grow.

0: And perhaps that's the final act of this story. Not what the fire took away, but the generosity that rose from the ashes. At Fort Robinson State Park, Casey Wunnenberg, News Channel, Nebraska.
1: And had gotten some treatment down where I'm from in Omaha. And after a surgery that had failed, I was recommended to this hospital, this place, and Dr. Mike, because I was told that this was a very rare type of injury and not a procedure that happens very often. He had harvested some bone from my knee and had applied it to my scaphoid. Everybody here has been very helpful. They brought me a long way from where I was at, which was not being able to move my hand as much as I can now. They were just very attentive and it felt nice to know that they were there if I needed something. I'd say just make the trip out and come experience it for yourself. And once you come to experience this place, I think you'll agree that it's a good place.
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8: An extended look at your AccuWeather forecast here on News Channel Nebraska. High temperatures from today and in the eastern two-thirds of the state, it stayed a little bit cooler than you'd expect for mid-August, just getting to 79 in Norfolk, 76 in O'Neill, low to mid-80s in the southern part of the state. But then when you look out to the west, it stayed warmer, 90 in Chadron, 88 in Scotts Bluff, 93 degrees in McCook. Here's a look at the satellite radar. This takes us up until about 4 p.m. Central Time. And the system was right here, central Nebraska, moving to the southeast part of the state. A pretty gnarly storm system prompted several severe thunderstorm warnings. There were some reports of hail, but mostly damaging wind and heavy rain. What was the result of this storm? But check out anything behind it. Nothing there but clear sky for at least the foreseeable future of the rest of the day. Tonight's lows getting into the 60s in the east, 65 for Omaha, 62 in Columbus, 63 in Kearney. Out west, the 50s, 57 in Scotts Bluff, 58 in Chadron. It's going to be hot tomorrow out west, as hot as 96 in Chadron, 90 in North Platte, 88 in Broken Bow. A little bit cooler out east, 85 degrees in Columbus and Omaha, 84 for Nebraska City. A chance for severe weather returns tomorrow. The National Weather Service SPC Outlook does have a section of the state in a slight risk for severe weather. So northeast Nebraska, be on the lookout. We don't know a whole lot about what might be coming yet, but we do know that the main concerns would be that damaging wind and hail, perhaps some

0: localized flooding. Your extended forecast on NCN, looking for the next week in northeast Nebraska. Yes, tomorrow, you're likely to see some rain. Some clouds will linger through Friday, but then the sun starts to shine through the weekend and high temperatures just in the low 80s or maybe even a little bit cooler than that. Southeast Nebraska, not as high chance for rain the next couple of days, but it is still there. Sunday going to be a pretty pleasant day, partly sunny with 77 degrees for the high. That will be a top-notch day to get outdoors, find some activities. Central Nebraska, the next 2 days, precipitation possible. Stays a bit warmer Saturday through the weekend and into next week. Partly sunny for most of those days. Northwest Nebraska, much hotter. 97 possible on Friday, 95 on Sunday. At least there's not much humidity, but those temperatures noticeably higher than the rest of the state. Southwest Nebraska may even see a day in the triple digits here come Friday. So get ready for that with the sunscreen. Stay indoors right after all this severe weather goes through. The heat returns in parts of Nebraska.
1: And are asking residents to help shape the future of local roads as the town launches a new community-wide transportation survey. NCN's Tyler Murphy reports.
2: For anyone driving, walking, or biking in the small northeast town of Madison, city leaders are asking for residents for what they think they should do on their local roads.
3: The city officially launched a community-wide survey to identify transportation concerns like speeding, pinpoint high-priority areas, and gather input on desired upgrades.
4: The highway is a source of crashes. It's a high-speed road, so a lot of the crashes occurring in town are at highway intersections for the city. Improve safety for kind of the interaction between freight and just your everyday traffic.
3: Back in 2022, the city secured a $320,000 planning grant to combine its safety action plan with its transportation master plan. Local leaders say the federal grant does more than just address safety.
4: What are the improvements, whether safety or otherwise, to the transportation system for the next 20 or so years to really kind of set up Madison to be a great place to live, great place, easy place to get around, safe place to get around.
3: The city held a public open house Wednesday to give residents a direct voice in the long process.
4: It's a great first step to making sure that that everything in every street in Madison is safe to travel.
2: If you can't make it in person, City of Madison residents can fill out the survey online at madisontsap.com. In Madison, Tyler Murphy, News Channel Nebraska.
1: Assessing budgets this summer, Nebraska county boards are weighing how to maintain levels of service in the face of persistent rising costs. It's a quandary facing the commissioners in Jefferson County, as NCN's Tim Hackett explains.
5: The commissioners in Jefferson County are facing a budget quandary. Salaries for county employees are increasing by 2.25% next year. And though most other line items in the county's budgets are expected to remain level, balancing the desire to attract and retain employees while maintaining service level of a consistent quality remains a chief concern.
6: You tell all your department heads and all your elected officials you have to keep a flat budget, and their costs keep going up, but gives. Something has to give. Something has to get cut, and our citizens don't want the services to be cut.
5: The county board has concluded it can go in one of two directions to address this cash flow shortfall: raise the property tax asking rate or roll some extra funds into the forthcoming bond to pay off the PWF road project, or some combination of the two.
7: I'd probably do the million.
6: Yep.
7: But in the long run, I don't know that that's really the right thing.
6: Right.
7: I think the right thing is probably go to the postcard meeting, ask for double, to at least stay at the same levy rate.
6: Yeah.
5: Speaking of the PWF road, the NDOT project management team is reviewing the proposed designs and specifications this month, which Commissioner Mark Shainrock called the final stage before the bidding process can finally begin. And the county accepted a bid from MBI Construction to repair the roof of the county law enforcement center, a bid which came in about $50,000 cheaper than the initial estimates.
8: He goes, if you have an out-of-town company,

0: You call them, they send someone down to inspect it, then they put in a ticket, and he goes, you might be a week down the road before you get someone down here to patch up something from a storm. He said having a local company is worth a lot.
1: That work is expected to be completed before winter. In Jefferson County, Tim Hackett, News Channel Nebraska.
2: Sydney's annual Night of Hope Cancer Walk, recording its 26th year of supporting cancer patients and their families. New this year was a poker tournament in memory of John Phillips. Phillips lost his last battle with cancer in October of last year. It was also an evening of rain, which may delay some final numbers.
3: 2026 Night of Hope Walk for Cancer is going to go down as a rainy night. We got rained out right during the silent auction. We got through the live auction. We got through the survivor's lap, the reading of the luminaries. We did not get through pulling the quilt raffle, which we do know Kelly Bilbrey won that. LaVon and her crew are still trying to dry out the silent auction stuff. So if you were on a list, just be patient with us while we're drying stuff out.
2: The celebration continued with the Guns versus Hoses softball game the next day. The competition includes spontaneous rule changes decided by donations to the cancer walk. The competition between law enforcement and firefighters includes a traveling trophy. The Badges winning the 2026 competition. Now it's 7 victories in the last 9 years. Storm is moving off and out of the state. Now we have to deal with the floodwaters. NCN's Michael Shavley joins us once again with details on the forecast.
4: Hey, thank you, Dave. A little more mild day today in terms of temperature, certainly not in terms of storms. Let's take a look at how hot it got. 79 is all for Norfolk, 76 in O'Neill, but did touch the 90s in southwest and northwest Nebraska, low 80s almost everywhere else. Looking at the lows tonight, dipping down into the 60s most everywhere. A couple of places out west might dip down into the 50s, but for the most part, Nebraska between 61 and 65 overnight. How about tomorrow and the high temperatures? A little bit warmer day, 91 in Ainsworth, 95 in Imperial, 86 degrees expected in Lincoln. As far as the conditions, might get some rain again. There is the chance of severe weather tomorrow. It's just been the streak we're on. But when it's not severe weather, we do think there could be some sunshine tomorrow.
2: Thanks again. Don't worry, he'll be back in around 10 minutes for another bout of forecasting right here on News Channel Nebraska.
5: Lanning Healthcare.
2: Manufacturing site in Beatrice. The city has hired a contractor to tear down 3 additional buildings, which has been the focus of ongoing cleanup and demolition efforts. The latest work involves structures on the Dempster property, which has been largely vacant for years. City officials are continuing efforts to address the deteriorating buildings and move the property toward a cleaner, safer future. The demolition work adds to the changing landscape of the longtime Beatrice manufacturing plant. Whenever you're expecting guests, you probably try to clean up your home as best as possible to make it welcoming. It's no different for the city about to bring thousands to town for the Nebraska State Fair. The Grand Island Area Community System says they've collected more than 28,000 pounds of litter across GI. The cleanup spans 168 miles and 115 acres of land. Over 1,000 volunteers helping with this year's pickup, almost half of whom were kids. Organizers say they're still looking for volunteers to pitch in and help. The state fair begins next Friday, the 28th, and News Channel Nebraska will be there for 6 nights. Nebraska Legislature and University of Nebraska Board of Regents continue trying to map out their budget for the next 2 years. One building in Lincoln is getting some financial help from the federal government. The USDA is directing $37 million towards UNL's Innovation Campus for the construction of the Agricultural Research Service Facility, according to Senator Deb Fischer. In 4 of the previous 6 fiscal years, Fisher says she's helped bring more than $70 million to help build the research center. With today's announcement, the USDA and federal government will have provided nearly $110 million to the building under the Biden and Trump administrations. Considered the anchor store for a coffee chain in Kearney, located across the street from the UNK campus. Barista's Daily Grind was located a block south in a strip mall after 18 years of service. Their presence within the campus community is getting a little closer to class. On Monday,

They'll be opening the new shop at the West Center in the old Brood Awakening building. This marks the second coffee option on campus, joining Starbucks, located inside the Nebraskan Student Union. The store is open to the public, and there are a couple of 30-minute parking stalls on the east

0: Ewing believes in the value of school resource officers and the security they can provide. Students and parents speaking out against the gloves at an OPS meeting. Some board members and at least one superintendent say they didn't know the gloves were being used in their schools. A day after Omaha Public Schools and the Omaha Police Department came to an agreement on those shock gloves, another police department says they have no plans to remove them. OPS Superintendent Matthew Ray releasing a statement to students, families, and staff saying the district made the same request to the Bellevue Police Department. Ray says he asked them to no longer carry the gloves out of concerns from parents, students, and staff. BPD Chief Ken Clary says they respect the decision by OPS. At the same time, he doesn't feel comfortable with giving up the gloves when they have proven to be safe, effective, and a less harmful alternative. The generated low output voltage emitter, or shock glove, has received negative publicity lately for the electricity they can produce. The company says it's about 1/4 the shock of a taser. Bellevue's SROs are in Bryan Middle and Bryan High Schools. Omaha PD school resource officers will refrain from carrying the gloves, according to OPD Chief Taj Schmaderer. Amazon drone delivery service already dropping lightweight packages in one Nebraska community will likely be coming to more parts of the state before the end of the year. Papillion is one of just 11 cities nationwide currently providing the drone delivery service. Amazon announcing it plans to expand airborne shipping to suburban areas in nearly 500 U.S. cities in 2026. The online retail giant didn't name the 500 towns. They did say it'll soon launch in Georgia, Ohio, Illinois, Idaho, and New York. Amazon says customers can receive drone deliveries in as fast as 30 minutes. The drones can carry packages up to 5 pounds. Omaha's latest minimum wage ordinance is headed to court. Nebraska Attorney General Mike Hilgers is suing the city, arguing its new wage requirements conflict with state law. Omaha's ordinance requires employers to pay workers at least $15 an hour, regardless of age. It's different from a state law passed earlier this year, which allows employers to pay 14 and 15-year-olds $13.50 an hour. The two also use different formulas for future minimum wage increases. Omaha's ordinance passed July 14th, and it's set to take effect October 1st. Hilgers is asking a Douglas County judge to declare the ordinance invalid and block the city from enforcing it. Hopefully things have cooled down a little bit on the severe weather front. We're getting back into the mix with Michael Shively next on NCN.
1: Moved its way from central to southeast Nebraska during the daylight hours today, but it is exiting the southeast part of Nebraska right now. You can see the deep color in the middle of that system produced several severe thunderstorm warnings. Some reports of hail, but for the most part, those high winds and heavy rain, what was associated with that storm. The good news, as that moves out and you saw that, barely anything, barely even any cloud cover in the state of Nebraska. Enjoy that tonight, a night without any chance for severe weather. Tonight's lows into the 60s, 62 for Norfolk and Imperial and Ainsworth, 50s out in western Nebraska. The highs as much as 96 in Chadron, 91 in Ainsworth, 85 in Grand Island, 84 in Nebraska City. That's for tomorrow, Thursday. So a little bit of a heat up when compared to today. As far as the conditions for tomorrow, northeast Nebraska might see some more severe weather. This would again come in the form of hail, damaging winds. Those would be the primary concerns. But if you are in an area that's had some excessive rain and you get any bit more, there is that chance for flooding. Some parts of the state right now are even in flood advisories. So the chance for severe weather doesn't end with today here this week.
2: Soybeans were higher Wednesday. More on that in just a moment. I'm Brownfield Commodity Market reporter John Perkins, the closing market minute for Wednesday, August 19th. Soybeans and corn both finished higher, seeing spillover support from gains in crude oil, while continuing to watch a major private crop tour, which is at least implying lower than a year ago production in some major U.S. growing areas. The traders will continue to watch that here over the next couple of days as that tour wraps up here fairly soon. On the demand side of things, soybean crush margins continue to be solid. No new export sales were announced on Wednesday morning, but it is expected to be a bullish set of numbers out from the USDA on Thursday morning. And as for corn, U.S. Energy Information Administration did report a week-to-week.

0: decline in ethanol production, but production was above a year ago and ethanol margins are solid. Meanwhile, wheat finished higher, continuing to be supported by expectations for at least some improvement in export demand due to the slowdown out of the Black Sea. Haven't seen an appreciable uptick in trade as of yet, but the damage done to infrastructure in that region is going to take some time to fix. Live and feeder cattle closed lower, with feeders leading the way down on those gains in corn as traders continue to wait for widespread direct cash cattle business and Friday's USDA cattle on feed numbers. As far as direct business, bids were on the table at 235 live and 355 dress. A few asking prices were reported to 230 on the live basis in the south. The widespread business continued to be generally quiet, and trade could wait until after those on feed numbers out on Friday. And hogs finished higher, supported by short covering and oversold signals, shrugging off the bearish cash and wholesale fundamentals during the session. With the closing market minute for Wednesday, August 19th, I'm Brownfield Commodity Market Reporter John Perkins.
1: In Nebraska, agriculture is part of who we are. 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
2: USDA giving farmers more time to pay their crop insurance bills. 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The Risk Management Agency

0: during these challenging times.
1: We talked a lot about this and the importance of helping our farmers when they need us most. And, you know, this was an opportunity for us to really look at what farmers are going through right now. There's been a lot of challenges across the country with different weather events, and, you know, just giving them the flexibility to be able to wait on that payment for just a few more days. So I think just our opportunity to help farmers when we can.
0: Swanson says that the payment flexibility comes as producers face pressure from several directions, including the higher input costs and uncertain market.
1: I travel all over the country visiting with farmers and really hearing, you know, lots of concerns, you know, with financial pressures. You know, there's a lot of things coming at us right now in farm country with just different, you know, different things that are increasing our prices on our input costs. And you know, we really, as farmers, we just really want those markets and want to be able to sell our products all over the world. And so just there's a lot of challenges right now, and we do what we can here. We're always farmers, farmer first. You know, that's one of the things in our agency we talk about in the department at USDA is looking at our farmers and farmer first. So,
0: and again, just to stress, this additional 60 days, it applies to policies with premium billing dates between July 1 and September 30th. I'm Susan Littlefield reporting.
2: Method related to fraudulent Nebraska petition signatures. Officials with the Lancaster County Sheriff's Office announcing 28-year-old Michael Smith of St. Louis has been booked. He's the latest person arrested in an investigation of out-of-state petitioners turning in thousands of fraudulent signatures.
3: Our investigation has extended to the statewide ballot initiatives, which is the Fairness for Girls, the Brent Lindstrom for governor, the Sport Gambling Initiative Online, and the 4-5 of Vote.
2: Houshin says the investigation is going to take a while to complete due to its widespread nature. Authorities have said the number of fraudulent signatures could be in the thousands. Five people from Nebraska have been arrested and indicted by a federal grand jury for attempted sex trafficking of a child. An operation over the course of 3 days last week yielded the arrests of four from Omaha and one from Lincoln. Undercover investigators were posing as a 14-year-old and agreed to meet these people at a designated location, according to the U.S. Attorney's Office. Authorities say there were dozens of others who also communicated about meeting with the minors for sexual purposes and never appeared. Attempting sex trafficking of a child carries a mandatory minimum of

0: 10 years in prison if convicted, and could result in life behind bars. Douglas County Court judge believes there's reason to move a trial to district court for a man who allegedly assaulted a woman while he was driving. 43-year-old Joseph McNeil was bound over to district court on probable cause. Documents show the Omaha man was charged with allegedly hitting a woman in the face numerous times while driving from Omaha, causing significant injuries, according to court records. The affidavit shows when they got close to Valley, McNeil allegedly pushed her out of the vehicle, according to authorities. The woman was helped by someone passing her as she was walking on the gravel road and took her back to get help. McNeil's bond has been up to $500,000, 10%, and he has returned to the Douglas County Department of Corrections. A man involved in a crash killing another person will get 2 days in jail. 66-year-old Michael Danauer was sentenced to at least one night in jail and another 18 months probation. On a foggy Christmas Eve morning, Danauer was driving west on Highway 30 last year when he hit an oncoming armored vehicle head-on, according to the Hall County Sheriff's Office. 65-year-old Bob Runyon Jr. of Aurora was killed in the collision. Danauer's sentence is being suspended until December 23rd, meaning he will be behind bars on the one-year anniversary. Enforcement from Nebraska and Kansas teaming up to arrest someone who stole multiple vehicles in southwest Nebraska. The Red Willow County Sheriff's Office says they were called to Indianola for a report of several vehicles being stolen this morning. Sheriff Dowling was among the investigators who determined the thefts were related. The suspect was located in Thomas County, Kansas, and the Kansas Highway Patrol attempted to pull the person over, according to authorities. They tried to flee and were eventually taken into custody. Officials say more information will be released as it becomes available. These Nebraska man's headed to prison after being convicted of breaking into three churches in North Platte. 55-year-old Chad Peterson was sentenced to 12 to 15 years in Lincoln County District Court. He was arrested after three churches were burglarized last year, making off with cash and hundreds of dollars worth of gift cards. This is his second prison stint. He was released in 2021 after spending 14 years behind bars for similar break-ins at churches in Lincoln.
1: Weather forecast here on News Channel Nebraska. High temperatures from today and in the eastern two-thirds of the state, it stayed a little bit cooler than you'd expect for mid-August, just getting to 79 in Norfolk, 76 in O'Neill, low to mid-80s in the southern part of the state. But then when you look out to the west, it stayed warmer, 90 in Chadron, 88 in Scotts Bluff, 93 degrees in McCook. Here's a look at the satellite radar. This takes us up until about 4 p.m. Central Time. And the system was right here, central Nebraska, moving to the southeast part of the state. A pretty gnarly storm system prompted several severe thunderstorm warnings. There were some reports of hail, but mostly damaging wind and heavy rain. What was the result of this storm? But check out anything behind it. Nothing there but clear sky for at least the foreseeable future of the rest of the day. Tonight's lows getting into the 60s in the east, 65 for Omaha, 62 in Columbus, 63 in Kearney. Out west, the 50s, 57 in Scotts Bluff, 58 in Chadron. It's going to be hot tomorrow out west, as hot as 96 in Chadron, 90 in North Platte, 88 in Broken Bow. A little bit cooler out east, 85 degrees in Columbus and Omaha, 84 for Nebraska City. A chance for severe weather returns tomorrow. The National Weather Service SPC Outlook does have a section of the state in a slight risk for severe weather. So northeast Nebraska, be on the lookout. We don't know a whole lot about what might be coming yet, but we do know that the main concerns would be that damaging wind and hail, perhaps some localized flooding. Your extended forecast on NCN, looking for the next week in northeast Nebraska. Yes, tomorrow, you're likely to see some rain. Some clouds will linger through Friday, but then the sun starts to shine through the weekend and high temperatures just in the low 80s or maybe even a little bit cooler than that. Southeast Nebraska, not as high chance for rain the next couple of days, but it is still there. Sunday going to be a pretty pleasant day, partly sunny with 77 degrees for the high. That will be a top-notch day to get outdoors, find some activities. Central Nebraska, the next 2 days, precipitation possible. Stays a bit warmer Saturday through the weekend and into next week. partly sunny.

0: for most of those days. Northwest Nebraska, much hotter, 97 possible on Friday, 95 on Sunday. At least there's not much humidity, but those temperatures noticeably higher than the rest of the state. Southwest Nebraska may even see a day in the triple digits here come Friday. So get ready for that with the sunscreen. Stay indoors right after all the severe weather goes through. The heat returns in parts of Nebraska.
1: So far, Dan Osborne has pocketed nearly $500,000 from his campaign. Who's signing Osborne's checks? The Epstein class, like alleged Epstein trafficker Dana Chasen. Democrats, socialists. It's no wonder Osborne supports their radical ideas, even citizenship and benefits for illegal immigrants.
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10: Thanks for joining us on News Channel Nebraska. Coming up this hour on NCN, domestic abuse deaths in the state spiking last year to 30, and the number of people who sought help within a year of their death was minimal. Being a mom is tough enough, from carrying the baby to being a caretaker. Some moms have a more difficult time after the child is born, and the depression is concerning medical professionals. Water is getting cleaned up in South Central Nebraska, 4 decades in the making. The city of Hastings is close to being considered complete in the eyes of the EPA. Wildfires have been devastating for parts of Nebraska this year. What has been burned bloomed new hope in humanity for some who were impacted. Big storms moving through the area today with a whole lot of rain falling in the eastern half of the state. Michael Shively joins us for the first time this hour with a check of the forecast.
0: Looking at the high temperatures from today, really a pretty mild day.